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4: 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Welcome. 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Well, the Thunder will receive the invocation on the season, so to speak. Sam Presti addresses the media on Thursday. Monday is media day at 12:30 at Paycom Center. Opportunity for, I think, all of us assembled with this team, around this team, covering them, an opportunity to see what physical development individual players have gotten done during the course of the offseason, what their thoughts are on their improvement, what their thoughts are on the season. Different contour to the roster, no doubt, with Aaron Wiggins, Isaiah Joe, and Lou not in tow. The additions are rookies in Otega Owe on a two-way contract, Adai Mara, and Sturts from Iowa. So there's a lot of intrigue around how those guys immediately adapt, when they become formidable potentially in roles as the season evolves. We know Mark Degnault very open and very willing to really get a sense from an experimentation standpoint of what he has on his roster. Always fun to see that evolve and develop for this team. And it's really an exciting launch to a season in which this team certainly carries expectations internally, and they're going to be excited to be about it. The first preseason game is close at hand on the 6th of October against New Orleans in Tulsa. The following night, the first preseason game at home against the Milwaukee Bucks at Paycom Center on October 10th. As we welcome in Royce Young of the Thunder, and Royce, we're all but there. This thing starting, training camp starts a week from today. Media day is the preceding day. Sam Presti addresses the media on Thursday of this week. Just what is your level of excitement, and what are your thoughts in the building daily around what this Thunder team might look like entering the 26-27 season?
5: Oh, man, I mean, it's time of year, Matt, where it really kind of, like you laid out, starts to come together, and you can, you know, you spend all summer kind of thinking about basketball, thinking about different things, and wanting to see some of the guys back out on the court, and now, you know, it's just a week away, and it's kind of surreal to think that, here it comes, and practices are going to be at full tilt. The intensity is back in the building. And like you said, I mean, there's players there. They're playing pickup. They're getting good work in, and it's great to see it. The energy is kind of slowly percolating, but it really kicks off with media day and then with training camp the following day. And, you know, it's just kind of an amazing thing. It's this time of the year I often, Matt, just kind of think about, man, another season of professional basketball in Oklahoma City. What is this one going to have in store for you? You know, you line them all.

0: up. You think about every season and how they truly tell their own story. And even the ones that, didn't end great or had a heartbreaking outcome or ended in triumph, they all just line up, and it's really just fun at this time of year to the anticipation of thinking about, man, what are we going to be thinking about coming off of the season this time next year? Because we've got some sort of chapter in store for us where it's hard to predict of what's really to come.
1: And I'm almost certain that, Sam's going to touch on that because he's all about the present. I recall vividly after the championship in 2005, what he spoke of, and that was that this is not about repeating. It's about authoring what the next chapter will be, and we'll have to earn everything that we generate. And he was very clear about that. The team was as well a season ago. And I look at last season and say injury certainly played a factor, not an excuse, a part of the reality of the way it all turned out. It was a hell of a season. I mean, the team again was so dominant, winning 64 games, generating again the best defense in the NBA for a third year running, in a third consecutive number one seed in the Western Conference. So the excitement around what's possible with this team, with the continuity, even given the departures that I talked about a minute ago, has to be at a really high level entering the campaign. I want to get your thoughts because I know there'll be a lot written around what are the stories of competition for positional time, for rotational minutes, that kind of thing. Specifically with some of the guys on this roster, like AJ Mitchell and Cason Wallace, who showed profound promise and continued to rise as individual talents in the throes of the structure on both sides of the ball. But just what do you think when you configure continued advancement on the part of Mitchell and Wallace in your mind, Royce?
0: Yeah, I mean, great opportunity for two still young developing players, really. And, guys that I think clearly have their best basketball still in front of them. AJ, we all saw kind of the breakout potential that he has as a scorer and as a defensive player. But, and then for him to be able to translate that into postseason basketball, to me, that is one of the most optimistic things and exciting things about AJ is. It's one thing to be an effective offensive player playing alongside guys like Shea or J-Dub or Chet in regular season action where the days turn over so quickly and opposing teams are don't have time to hone in on matchups. But in the series against the Lakers and really the Suns series as well, to go along with it, there was no J-Dub in that one, and AJ was kind of the de facto second option for a lot of it, and those teams were really keying on him as a playmaker and a scorer, and he played right through it, and those were great developmental opportunities for him that I think will pay huge dividends for him this season as he goes forward. And then, like you said, Cason as well, just the opportunity in front of him. I think we've seen glimpses of him really breaking out as a player that can be quite a threat with the ball in his hands. His shooting ability is always something that is there. He's done that really from day one as a catch and shoot option. But I think offensively, there's still so much more to give for him as a playmaker and a creator in his own right. I mean, he's a natural point guard. He always grew up as one. But it's been kind of a developmental process for him to get comfortable with that at the NBA level. And I think we saw that to a good degree, especially last season. That I'm sure you remember that period of time where the Thunder were down a number of bodies, and Cason really kind of stood tall as kind of a number one option. And I think again that was great developmentally for him. And as he kind of elevates in his role and his minutes this year, I think him being able to really tap into that and lean on that with confidence is going to be a big part for him.
1: And I'm wondering aloud, Royce, we know Shea adds every season. That's the reason he is a true NBA great, a back-to-back most valuable player in this league. But I wonder, is Cason's role playmaking offensively more of a concerted thrust for this team moving forward? Do we see more of Shea off the ball, maybe to conserve some of the energy that's necessary come playoff time for this team? And as you said, in the month of February, when the team was down playmakers, Cason became really good finding teammates and generating shots himself and converting those shots. Is that the next step for him offensively, do you think, as a possibility?
0: I think certainly so. I think that's a great call, Matt. And I also think, I think you can kind of extrapolate it to a large point of view with just the general NBA. And I think how the league itself might look a little bit different competitively this year with some of the lottery changes. I think that you're going to see teams much more competitive night to night. And, you're going to see better talent on the floor every single night. And I think that might kind of, play a factor on a number of things. And when it comes to a player like SGA, you don't want that workload to be too heavy if he's, getting the kind of the best shot from so many different teams to a level that really hasn't existed in the NBA for the last 9, 10 years with some of the lottery rules. So I think that that'll play a factor in that, and that you want to really diversify your options to where you aren't leaning so heavily. And we all watch the Thunder. It's not like they just sit there and just hand the ball to SGA and say, "Will you please go score?" But he obviously has that ability. I think that diversifying the offense, one, is effective just in a general sense of, the ball has energy, there's more confidence for players, and that sort of thing can really translate and make you more dynamic and difficult to guard throughout the season. And then, of course, in the postseason as well, as players kind of build their rhythm and confidence. But also, I just think it's, like you mentioned, Matt, just from a fatigue element, I think that having different players where you can really kind of elevate them in terms of their role offensively. And then SGA, it's one thing about him that is kind of an open secret. He's a great catch and shoot shooter. He really can knock down shots, and he just doesn't get a ton of opportunities for that. So I think really kind of extrapolating that for him and finding more opportunity where, he can be the beneficiary himself from an opposing defense tilting to J-Dub or AJ or Kaysen or whoever that may be. Anytime that Shea could score quote unquote easy, I think that's a great thing for him.
1: J-Dub's due some injury luck, without doubt. And you just, the basketball gods, do they listen? Do they see? We'll see how the season unfolds. But I know him, and it almost feels like there's an edge he'll bring into this season around a number of different things. I think he's in tune with maybe some of the noise outside what the team is. Not that that's a bad thing at times, that if it fuels motivation. What are you anticipating from him this season, Royce? Because I think it's really easy, given how good the roster is, how deep it's been the last few seasons, to be on a level dismissive of what an extraordinary all-around basketball player he is, and he's nowhere near his prime just yet.
0: Yeah, I think that's well said, Matt. I mean, to me, it's hard for me to really think of a better two-way wing in the entire NBA than J-Dub. And I think that, like you, the way you put it is exactly right. I think there are some people kind of take that for granted of what a valuable player he is on both ends of the floor, the adaptability that he has on the defensive end. He can truly guard 1 through 5 in so many different circumstances. He can go from guarding Kyrie Irving to sliding up and, bumping bodies with Ivica Zubac. And I think that there are just very few players that are capable of doing that and doing that at an extremely high level. For my money, he's one of the best defenders, period, in the entire NBA. And then you combine that with his offensive efficiency and his mindset offensively. He's not somebody that is demanding of the ball, but he certainly it still plays with an aggressiveness and an assertiveness. He's expanded his game. He's a better shooter. He gets to his spots well. Obviously, his finishing ability, I think we've seen him kind of start to grow in it last year. And you mentioned it, Matt, the injuries I think really disrupted a lot of this, but he's learning how to be more efficient in terms of getting to the line, drawing contact, finishing through that, all those things. I mean, J-Dub is a developing player still and is going to be better this season. And I think you're exactly right. I mean, he's a guy that really finds ways to motivate himself. He is a driven player. And I it's not that he's got like a, he's out to prove the haters wrong necessarily this year. But I mean, he's a guy that is certainly going to be ready to kind of play with a chip on his shoulder. I think he's a natural underdog in his own right. I think that's a lot of what's kind of made him the player he is. He went to a small school. He wasn't heavily recruited there. A lot of people didn't think much of him, even when he was a lottery pick. And then he burst onto the scene, and he's really developed as just a sensational, complete basketball player. I mean, that's something Coach Mark talks about all the time, is that he is truly kind of a complete player in every way. He does everything that you could want on the court. And I think that that underdog mentality serves him well. And I think he's got more reason to kind of tap into that this year to kind of remind people what a complete player he is.
1: Yeah, and Mark is early in his coaching career, but he made the statement, which I thought spoke volumes, that J-Dub had the highest floor of any player he's coached to this point in his career, which tells us he came in with a skill set that excited the head coach on so many different levels. And the Thunder have done a great job of accentuating those various skills in such a profound way. And J-Dub, to his credit, really burst out of his junior into his senior season, and then had a tremendous NBA camp in Chicago that drew the Thunder's attention, and suddenly he was their guy. And he's done nothing but show progression and progress in so many different areas. I'm curious, Royce, and I know that fans are around Chet Holmgren in the sense of Chet showed a big jump in so many different aspects a season ago, and it turned out that his less than by his own standard stellar Western Conference final has been somewhat polarizing in the way he's been viewed, which to me is really unfair, but it just is what it is. From Chet's perspective, given how hard he works and how committed he is to be truly one of the game's best, what do you see? What have you observed this summer in the offseason from him that has you excited?
0: Yeah, I mean, it's just what Chet does. It's hard work. It's intensity. He is an extremely driven player. And like you said, Matt, I mean, look, Chet's not running from the fact that he did not play great in the Western Conference Finals. And that there was more to give there for him. And he wishes he would have played better, but he's still a young player. And that was only his second true, or really third true, postseason experience. And there was a lot to learn from that. And Chet said it to before to me in multiple different ways. It's one of his favorite things about playing deep in the playoffs is it really kind of just it is a learning opportunity for other teams to tell you what they think your flaws are. Chet is one of the most intensive players when it comes to tape. I mean, he loves watching film and learning from that. So you can guarantee that he has been devouring every bit of it. As hard as some of it may be to watch for him, he's not shying away from it. And he's diving in to say, look, this is what I got shown right here on. These are the areas that I need to be better at. And he's really applied that sort of thing through the off season. You can guarantee that he's going to come back a better player. He always does. And like you said, I mean, look, people kind of in sports in general, especially, just really kind of remember the last thing they saw. And the last thing they saw was Chet Holmgren not playing great, especially in a game seven in that series. But it doesn't discount, A, the body of work from Chet throughout his career to this point and the success that he's had and the impact he's had on winning. But also last season, I mean, Chet became a much better player throughout all of last season. I mean, he was
1: He was an
0: third-team
1: all-star.
0: All-NBA. He was first-team All-Defense. He was an all-star. I mean, Chet really blossomed as a player. He got better as a ball handler, as a scorer, where he was scoring off the dribble himself, as a shooter. He's a smarter defender. He plays with more physicality. But he's still a work in progress. And I think that we're going to see the fruits of that labor this season as he continues. Continues to become a better player.
1: That prospect is exciting because he has a level of commitment that is pretty extraordinary, as you're saying, and to watch just how serious he takes his craft and how driven he is to be truly one of the game's greats, I think will have fueled him during the course of this offseason, and we'll see that. We'll see the results of that. Alex Caruso is a guy that I think there's profound, deep appreciation for in what he brings on and off the court, Royce. And a curiosity for me is the way the schedule lines out. The Thunder play the fewest back-to-backs of any team in the NBA. Now, it's not to say any of that's easy. There are still 13 of those. But might we see more of Alex during the flow of the regular season than a season ago? I think there's always a mindfulness on the part of the Thunder of making certain they're at optimum come late season into the postseason. How do you see that translating? And might his role change a little bit as he is a good three-point shooter that at times can be a great three-point shooter? Will they lean in more there, do you think?
0: Yeah, I think that's a great question. I mean, we saw from AC in the postseason of he really kind of became the de facto second scorer at times. I mean, he was sort of J-Dub with the way that he was not just shooting but scoring. I mean, he was such a dynamic player. And like you said, I think with Alex Caruso, it's difficult for him because he can't rein it back. He steps on the basketball court and it is 1,000% all the time. He is playing with an absolute fury on the basketball court, and that's the way he's wired. That's why he is at the point that he is, because he's exceptionally athletic, he's incredibly talented, but he has made an NBA career based around the intensity that he plays with, and he does not know how to flip that dial down and turn it off. And so the Thunder have to manage that. I mean, they've always had to kind of understand that. And so, like you said, whether it's back-to-backs or just those kind of high workload pockets of the season where 20 minutes from AC is not your ordinary 20 minutes. And I think we all see that. And that's why, like you said, Matt, I think that's why Thunder fans appreciate him so much, is because, he packs so much into those 20 minutes where, sometimes it is scoring the basketball where I think that, he can really continue to grow in that area as a shooter and maybe do it more consistently with confidence. But also with AC, he'll play 24 minutes in a game and have a stat line with 0 points and 3 rebounds, and you feel his fingerprints all over that game. And that it truly is kind of the hallmark of what, for my money, is, maybe the best role player in the NBA, because AC knows what his job is. He knows what he's called to do when he gets on the court. So, it's a priority to keep him as fresh as possible for when those minutes come, because as we saw last postseason, those minutes are only going to go up in the playoffs because of the value that he brings to the court.
1: I think we're all aware that it requires both sides of the ball. It requires winning the loose ball battle, winning on the margins consistently. Mark Daigneault talks about that. That's part of what the metrics are of the game that now are so they provide such an attunement from front offices to personnel decisions and things like that. But I think you look at him, and I think the point you make is outstanding around it's never going to be the box score numbers for him until he has a virtual 30-point game like he did at one stage of this playoff run for Oklahoma City. But he's a winning player. It's like when he's on the court, it's like Nick Collison used to be. The plus-minus tilts heavily to the guys that he's playing for when he's out there. And that's always been the case with him. I know that he was one of LeBron's favorite teammates because of that. LeBron knew he had a winning DNA in him, and it was going to be fun to be a part of what was generated when he was out there, when he helped win the title with the Lakers as a lesser rotational player in the bubble. Final one I want to get from you, thoughts from you on is Jay Will. He came back to camp a season ago, sturdier, but also lighter on his feet. So his movement, his ability to guard a screen and rolls, especially higher on the floor, was very evident in the work he put in the offseason. The three-point shot is there. He's become an outstanding playmaker, and his overall rebounding we saw shoot up substantially a year ago. What's the next jump for him, Royce, given what you see in his own commitment to be a better player season to season?
0: Yeah, it's a great point. I think that kind of boost in athleticism really served Jay Will well last year, and I think it paid. It was great to see of him being able to not compromise the physicality that he plays with, but also inject a little more athleticism, and that to me was a big part of the uptick in the rebounding numbers, specifically of the way that he really kind of was able to attack the glass. For me, I think Jay Will, there's just ways to continue to evolve him within his role in the offense. We see it with Isaiah Hartenstein so often, where he can kind of be that hub player, and we've seen it with Jay Will. He's had triple doubles in games, for crying out loud, and you can really rely upon him, especially late in the clock. But I think for him, he's got more ability, I think, to offer in terms of his kind of own creation for teammates. I think that he can be even more dynamic in that regard. He's a dedicated worker that has incredible confidence in his own game. He brings so much to the floor in terms of his intangibles, both on and off of it in so many ways. He's really so much. I mean, he's the quintessential glue guy when you talk about what a guy like Jay Will does. But, I think that his shooting ability obviously has been such a great kind of surprise to so many people, because that's certainly not really what he was drafted for. But
1: right.
0: he kind of put his nose down and became a great shooter, and has really become deadly from the three-point line. But I think that there's ways for him to score more as a roller to the basket and a creator in those roles. I think he's really kind of a smart player offensively that can really create for opposing players. And kind of going back to what we talked about off the top, Matt, looking for ways to get SGA off the ball a little bit more. I mean, that's a way to do it, is kind of access a guy like Jay Will, who can become more and more of a big man playmaker. And maybe he's that guy that's creating more off those short rolls and kicking out to shooters. And I just think Jay Will's got more to give. And one of the best things about him is he is so versatile in every regard, whether you're putting him with Hart, whether you're putting him with Chet. Maybe he's going to play with some of the younger players. Maybe he's going to play the lone big role. He can really do anything that you ask him to do. And that's, those intangible elements of Jay Will is what makes him such a spectacular glue guy.
1: A lot of excitement at the moment. We're a week away from training camp. Media day is less than a week away, Monday of next week. Sam Presti addresses the media Thursday of this week. And we're less now a calendar month away from the regular season starting October 20th in San Antonio. So Thunder basketball is back, the 26-27 iteration. A lot of excitement around the anticipation. Royce, great stuff. Thank you so much for your time tonight. We'll see you on Monday.
0: You bet, Matt.
1: All right, Royce Young of the Thunder with us. And the team the Thunder will open its home regular season slate against is the Denver Nuggets. By the way, they'll close the season in regular campaign at Denver. The Nuggets are certainly a team that is formidable, that will need to be dealt with not once, not twice, not three times, but four times in the regular season for Thunder. We will hear from Scott Hastings, who knows the Nuggets better than anybody. He is their radio play, I should say radio analyst, shifting from the TV side this season. Scott will join us for a preview of another Thunder divisional foe as we continue that theme on the Thunder Full Court Press on the radio home for Thunder basketball, 98.1 FM, WWLS, the sports animal.
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9: 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Now, back to the voice of the Thunder, Matt Pinto.
1: So glad you're with us tonight as we count it down towards training camp. We're a week away, which is pretty exciting for everybody that follows Thunder basketball. The players, the coaches, the entire organization, the 26-27 iteration of what Thunder basketball will be begins to reveal itself as training camp opens, and the media will get a sense of what the guys look like given their offseason work at Media Day next Monday, the day prior to training camp opening. The preseason opener is the 6th of October in Tulsa against the New Orleans Pelicans. Regular season begins the 20th of October in San Antonio. Home opener two nights later against the Denver Nuggets, a team that to me, some are dismissing, I think, for a lot of different reasons. We anticipate Scott Hastings, their radio analyst, to join us here in a couple of minutes. But not before I remind you that Thunder Full Court Press is brought to you by Thunderbird Casino in Norman off Highway 9, another location in Shawnee. 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We've got a month in which just tremendous on the part of Thunderbird Casino. It's an honor of heroes. Free lunch every Tuesday from 11 a.m. to 2 p.m. during the month of September. 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Come for fun, play to win at Thunderbird Casino in Norman off Highway 9 and also in Shawnee. Well, until we get Scott, hopefully that will unfold. We're doing in this month leading into training camp in the regular season a whirl around the Northwest Division. The only team that we have not yet to preview is the Portland Trailblazers, which will happen right around training camp launching and the preseason coming closer at hand. But Denver's a team at 54-28 a year ago that, remember, finished the third seed in the Western Conference playoffs. And I think many forget that they were the third and higher seed against Minnesota in a round one playoff series. Now, you talk about an intense divisional rivalry that has some playoff chops to it, teams going at each other head to head with high stakes. That is Denver and Minnesota. And the Timberwolves really rose in that series and wound up winning it. David Allen, the head coach of the Nuggets, came under some fire for the perception going into the series being Denver should have won that series. It didn't turn out that way. During this offseason, Allen has had one full season under his belt as a head coach. Remember, he took over when they unceremoniously dumped Michael Malone late in the previous season in Denver. Allen helped Denver to the brink of a shocking round two win against the Thunder. Recall his rookie season as a head coach. That series going all seven games. The Thunder won game seven resoundingly, went on to a championship in the 24-25 season. But a year ago, the missteps in round one against Minnesota became amplified for a Nuggets team that, let's be honest, were not very good defensively. They were not a good defensive team a year ago, finishing 21st of 30 teams in the NBA by all the metrics that matter on the defensive side of the ball. Now, a lot of that had to do with Aaron Gordon's in and outness in the season due to a variety of injuries. And he is so meaningful to them, an underrated playmaker, a certainly more pronounced three-point shot maker, and a guy that brings it defensively and is versatile at that end of the floor as well. I think a lot of Denver's fortunes this season are hooked to his ability to stay healthy. But we also look at Denver from the standpoint of one of the things they did during this offseason is they added Dave Yeager to the coaching staff for Adelman. Dave Yeager is a former head coach in the NBA with both Memphis and Sacramento. He's a guy that has loomed with the Milwaukee Bucks in their series of assistant coaches. Many thought before they hired Taylor Jenkins, maybe it would be Yeager, knowing what the Bucks had been under Doc Rivers and prior to Doc taking over as head coach, what they were all about. That did not work out. So Dave Yeager becomes the chief assistant to David Adelman in Denver. Couple of ways to view this. One, that Yeager's experience will help this team on both sides of the ball as an assistant, as a true lieutenant to David Adelman. The other would be, should this team falter as it relates to expectations and the over under in wins and losses for them during the regular season, it's 49.5. So their perception in Vegas is this is a 50-win team. This is a contending team to compete for a championship again, probably a rung below the Thunder and the San Antonio Spurs and the New York Knicks. But in regard to will they be a factor, there's no reason to believe that they won't be. But there are some serious questions in the midst of what Denver trots out on the floor this season, like Nikola Jokic, we know, has won 3 MVPs, right there to potentially win a 4th, finished just behind Shai Gilgeous-Alexander a year ago in the voting, but he refused a contract extension this season, one that he was in line for, and deferred it for a season down the road. Now, he has not said anything verbally about looking elsewhere, but you've got to believe that this is a guy that recognizes he's at the absolute peak of his career, if not at the peak, potentially entering the downside. I'm not suggesting there's drop-off in his productivity. He's one of the game's greats. He's a future Hall of Fame. There's no question about that. But if he gets the sense, again, say Denver flames out early in the playoffs, that this is not going to generate for him another title chance and another NBA title, which he helped guide Denver to a few years back, he may decide to look elsewhere. Now, again, he said nothing to that effect, but the fact that he did not sign this extension and is deferring it a season has a lot of people wondering. And that sometimes can be a weighty, heavy, intangible sort of load that is on a team's shoulders and an organization's shoulders entering a season. Jamal Murray a season ago had a career year. He earned being a first-time All-Star. So the tandem of Jokic and Murray are not the question for Denver. I think their capacity and ability to get better defensively is. And along those lines, they went out and got the EuroLeague Defensive Player of the Year. They bring him in. His name is Alpha Diallo. He is athletic wing, which should help given the departure of Peyton Watson, who, frankly, the way this roster is configured with salaries, was in a position where Denver just could not afford to keep him. So he moves on in a sign-and-trade with Cleveland, and this is an organization now that has to lean into getting better defensively. They add Alpha Diallo. They bring on Lonnie Walker IV, a guy making his second effort to come back to play in the NBA, a year played over in Israel in EuroLeague basketball with Maccabi Tel Aviv. Certainly a guy that has athletic chops, has been a solid NBA player, but has been on the fringes recently. When you look at the losses this roster incurred in the offseason, Peyton Watson goes to Cleveland. Bruce Brown is signed elsewhere in free agency. Tim Hardaway Jr. has departed as well. There's some things that they've got to compensate for internally and with the players that they've added. They also have signed to a two-way contract Cam Whitmore, who many believed when he was drafted by Houston, 20th overall in 2023, coming off a serious knee injury in college. He could be a player that really blossomed and became a force in the league, especially scoring the ball. Maybe he's an ad that manifests for the Denver Nuggets. But there are some questions. Cam Johnson, who didn't start well after being acquired for Michael Porter Jr. from Brooklyn entering last season, came on late in the regular season, played well in that series against Minnesota. I think they rely more heavily on him. Without question, he and Christian Brown have got to more than pull their weight on both sides of the ball for Denver, I think, to stay as the second best team in the division, which certainly they'll be challenged for by Minnesota. There's no question about that. And can they generate the evolution of guys they brought in to immediately fit in? Marvin Bagley, for example, coming off the bench, because Jonas Valanciunas is no longer there. They're going to need some help behind Jokic in the pivot and on that front line. They also have to find a way to fit in a guy that is possibly a future Hall of Famer, 16th highest scorer in the NBA all time, in free agent DeMar DeRozan, a guy that's 37. has been in the league forever as a starter. He will not start in Denver, I don't think. I think the starting lineup is pretty well set there. Can he come off the bench in a sixth-man role, provide offensive pop? He's going to be a liability defensively. We know that given his age. Never been a great defender. And can he be a player that picks up a role that they'll desperately need for consistent scoring coming off the bench, given the losses of Peyton Watson and Tim Hardaway Jr. during the course of this offseason? So there are a lot of question marks. And when there's, I would say, some pressure internally and externally on the head coach and David Adelman on can this organization show Nikola Jokic that they're worthy of his services in terms of his aspiration to win another title or two looming as well with the possibility of him looking elsewhere. If it doesn't work out favorably for Denver, there are some things to really keep an eye on around this team. Can they get off to a good start? Can they sustain? Can they be better defensively? They've always been one of the best offensive outfits in the NBA, given Jokic's extraordinary talents, seeing teammates, passing the ball, moving the scoreboard, shooters, scorers, they still have those. But can they get better defensively so that in tight games, they're on the plus side rather than losing tight games? They probably got the best name in their training camp, which is always going to be fun. Boopy Miller is his name. He's an Exhibit 10 signee, which means there's nothing guaranteed in his contract, but he has an opportunity in training camp. He played his college ball at SMU, so that's going to be fun. The media's going to have some fun with that. Who knows? Maybe they found something in him. He's also a wing like Alpha Diallo is, a player they signed from Euro basketball a season back. Diallo, by the way, 27, but he was a defensive player of the year there. And you got the chops that he brings. And if they translate to the NBA level, then maybe they've certainly have found something there. But Denver's a team that, again, to me, is going to flirt with 50 wins. They're too good in the regular season to be denied that, given the thrust and the punch they have in combination of Jokic and Murray. But again, the questionable areas remain. The Thunder will see them four times in the regular season, including the home opener on the 22nd of November at Paycom Center. The two teams will not see each other again in calendar year 2026. They'll meet on the 30th of January in OKC, in Denver a few nights later, February 2nd, and the two will close out the regular season on April 11th in Denver. So the Thunder will not see the Nuggets in the Mile High City in Colorado until February of the coming season, and then close out on April 11th, the regular campaign in Denver. And that's a game that, if it all plays out the way I think the two organizations anticipate, may have the look of a preseason game if seeding is sewn up and they've accomplished what they needed to accomplish for the regular season going into postseason. But Denver, you don't dismiss because of the talents of the guys I've mentioned, but there are definitely some significant questions surrounding them entering the season. And we'll see if they can develop the guys that will need to come on, be consistent, be relatively injury-free, which is always a challenge in the NBA. And can they make that next step to be on a tier with the upper squads in the NBA entering the season, by perception anyway, in the Thunder, the Spurs, and as I mentioned, the New York Knicks, the reigning NBA champions. So Denver, a team the Thunder will see in their home opener and will not see again until late January. We'll close the season against them in the regular season on April 11th. Projected to be number two in the Northwest Division, although many in Minnesota feel like the Timberwolves have done enough to ramp up their roster, adding LaMelo Ball, adding Jonathan Kuminga to a team that has Anthony Edwards and still has arguably the most significant, consistent defender around the rim in Rudy Gobert, like him or dislike him. The guy brings presence and certainly was a big part of the reason Minnesota got as far as it did in the playoffs a season back. We will take a timeout, come back for our final segment tonight on the Thunder Full Court Press as we count down to the Thunder getting it underway a week from training camp, less than a week from media day. OKC opens on October 6th in the preseason against the New Orleans Pelicans in Tulsa. They'll open the regular campaign on the 20th of October, 2 weeks after that in San Antonio. This is the Thunder Full Court Press on the radio home for Thunder basketball, 98.1 FM, WWLS, the sports animal.
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23: Hi, I'm Ken Busby with the Route 66 Alliance. When Route 66 turns 100 years old in 2026, Oklahoma will be at the center of the celebration. After all, this is where the road was first laid out. Cyrus Avery, known as the father of Route 66, was from Tulsa, and it was his vision that put Oklahoma right on the main street of America. By 1937, Oklahoma had the longest stretch of fully paved road anywhere on Route 66. Diners, motels, and gas stations sprang up, creating the hospitality that Route 66 is still famous for today. Some of those historic landmarks are still here, and the Centennial will bring new reasons to stop, from quirky roadside attractions to Boomerang Diner's Flying Pig, a fun new photo op and reminder of Oklahoma's unique flavor. 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
1: 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All right, so we're a week away. Training camp is a countdown of 7 days from now. The Thunder have their media day next Monday at Paycom Center. Sam Presti addressing the media coming up in a couple of days on Thursday as to what he foresees in the coming season. And Sam has always been about every chapter is unique. Every chapter is different. This is chapter number 20 in season totals for Thunder basketball in Oklahoma City. And I know there's a lot of intrigue around how will this team come together. I think continuity has been a staple of what Thunder basketball has been over the last four or five seasons. This year, a little bit different in that Lou Dort, Aaron Wiggins, and Isaiah Joe were all dealt during the course of the offseason. Finance is a factor, but I think the team likes what it has internally, likes the evolution and development of some of the young guys whose roles will expand and bring aboard with quality during the draft process. Adai Mara, who's well over 7 feet tall, a player that was just outstanding for the national champion Michigan Wolverines on the defensive side of the ball, also brought a knack for high post playmaking, which we know fits in well with the Thunder offense, a guy that is a shot blocker, a shot deterrent around the rim that will amplify the Thunder's interior defense when he's on the court, one would suspect, along with Chet Holmgren, Jay Will, Isaiah Hartenstein. This team is fortified inside. There's no doubt about that. Thomas Sorber coming back from the torn ACL that sidelined him in his entire rookie season. We'll see what factor he is in the rotational mix on the front line, along with Jay Will, who had arguably his best season as an NBA player and continues to progress and improve. And then you look at, for this team, how they assemble scoring outside of Shai Gilgeous-Alexander, who again was a 30-point per game contributor, highly effective and efficient. He just does everything it takes to get better, adding elements, adding wrinkles to his game. We saw the three ball more prominently factor into what he delivered game to game, making it virtually impossible to guard. The league saw that again for a second consecutive most valuable player season. And now can the Thunder play him some off the ball with consistency, given the playmaking skills of guys like J-Dub? And fingers crossed and looking to the heavens that he stays healthy this season, given his two sides of the ball impact. I would suspect Cason Wallace likely steps into a more prominent role, potentially as a starter, a player that we saw at times last season due to the injury issues the Thunder were befallen by, expanded his offensive game, became a playmaking force in the month of February, a high-scoring force in the month of February with guys down, and we saw a confidence rise in him that certainly served him on that side of the ball. On the defensive side of the ball, led the league in steals and was a first-team all defense. I should say a second-team all defensive selection. In my mind, should have been a first-teamer as Chet Holmgren was but a player that has impact on both sides, continuing to progress. A.J. Mitchell, again, a lot like J.W., would send a look to the heavens that he's able to stay healthier during longer stretches this season because his improvement is stark on both sides of the ball and what he brings, a player that likely factors in a prominent way to the rotational minutes that are available in the backcourt at the wing spots, a lot of versatility on both sides of the ball. I love the way he competes defensively. I mean, you talk about his offense, has a knack to get open. You see some Jalen Brunson in him. He's strong. He's left-handed. I think that adds an element that provides defenses headaches and problems. Jared McCain certainly began to fit in beautifully with his role with the Thunder. I think his talent and his skill set accentuates what this team has in what he brings, and a guy that grew in his own confidence coming back from a couple of injuries earlier in his career a season ago. So a lot of intrigue around Thunder basketball. Again, the preseason opens October 6th in New Orleans against the Tulsa. I should say in the New Orleans Pelicans as an opponent in Tulsa. Then the next night on the 7th of October, Thunder basketball debuts at Paycom Center. They'll play 5 preseason games as the run-up, the opener of the regular season in San Antonio. And man, that'll be eagerly anticipated as both sides dig in to get after it again after they waged quite a war in the Western Conference Finals a season back. I want to thank our guest, Royce Young, for coming along with us for the ride of this Thunder Full Court Press tonight, and also our producer, Preston Poole. Up next, stay tuned. Sam Humphries has Game Time. That's Dead Ahead. Always a great listen. Stay tuned for that. With Media Day coming Monday, training camp a week from tonight, we'll be back with you a week from tonight, and you'll hear from all the players off of their Media Day interviews entering the season for Thunder basketball. Then, until then, this is Matt Pinto. Thanks for listening tonight. Have a great night.
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4: That's right, Oklahoma City. 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So that's the reason why I'm here, is to talk to you guys. I've been really enjoying doing the YouTube shows, but the one thing I can't do on YouTube is take calls. And I know that a lot of OU fans want to get some things off their chest after what they watched this past weekend. And a lot of OSU fans want to talk about the big matchup against Michael Hawkins and Rich Rod in Morgantown this upcoming weekend. And Tulsa fans want to talk about the big matchup in Fayetteville. If Tulsa can win that, look out. If Boise State slips up, or JMU slips up, I mean, Tulsa's right there as one of the top teams from the group of six. So, Trey Lamb, impressive stuff over the weekend as well against a very inferior opponent, East Texas A&M. Last night, obviously, I was not on the radio, and I was on YouTube because of Monday Night Football. Now, we are great partners with Westwood One, and you heard the Giants, Al's Giants, at the Rams last night. And it was a wild game. Wild game. We'll dive into that here in a second, too. But like I said, 405-900-9957 is the Lucky Star line. It's also the Johnny's text line. And I want to talk to the fans and see what the pulse is. I know that it felt like OU didn't have a pulse over the weekend. But somehow they squeak away with a 14-6 victory over the New Mexico Lobos. Okay, let's talk about Monday night last night. The Giants, very impressive week one against the Cowboys. Lot of optimism. And I got to say, that optimism goes out the window with the report that Jackson Dart might be out for the season now. Last night, we saw the lip reading of the trainer talking to Harbaugh, saying it looks like 4 to 6 weeks on that crazy play where he kind of got upended, like the... It's rare that you see a knee injury where the foot is not planted, but he kind of got high load a little bit and got the shoulder pad slash helmet right on the kneecap or right on the side of the knee, and it goes inward. And listen, I mean, Jackson Dart was balling for the Giants. And now, I mean, with Jameis Winston, you just saw how much the offense stalls under a different quarterback other than Jackson Dart. And I love Jameis, but like Jameis said, I mean, they weren't able to get ahead of the sticks last night too. They were in obvious passing situations on third down all night. And a lot of that had to do with the return of Aaron Donald. Maybe the greatest defensive player of this generation comes back, even though they don't have Myles Garrett. They do have Aaron Donald back now. And it was the old guys balling out for the Rams. Like I said, Aaron Donald on the defensive side, stopping the run. And Devontae Adams is still Devontae Adams. I picked two guys that people said were too old in my fantasy leagues that are paying off for me right now. That's King Henry in Baltimore, even though Baltimore lost that game against the Saints. Starting to become a Shuck believer. I said I got to see it to believe it. Well, I'm starting to see it with Tyler Shuck. But Derrick Henry, through two games, is one of the top running backs in the league, fantasy-wise. And I know that last night, Puka Nacua was out. But I was saying, take Rams players in your fantasy draft. All they're going to do is put up points. And a lot of people got scared off of the Rams after the crappy performance against the 49ers in Australia. And like I keep telling people, don't count games that aren't in the continental United States. Because the Rams looked like the Rams.

0: last night. The Rams didn't even have Myles Garrett or Puka Nacua. Davante Adams is turning back the clock. He is still Davante Adams. Matt Stafford throws for 327 and four touchdowns last night. He looked fine. Again, I think a lot of that performance from the Rams had to do with McVay's decision to, and I'm saying the performance in the first game in Australia had to do with McVay's decision to fly the team over there the day before, halfway across the world. I mean, we were talking about how long of a flight it was for USC going to Rutgers. I mean, that's way longer going to Australia, and you're going to fly there the day before. Of course you guys aren't going to look the same. Well, they were back home last night, and they looked good. But like I said, Jackson Dart goes out with the injury. I was in a crazy fantasy game last night, too, where Puka was out, and I had no time to put anybody in because it was Monday Night Football. And the other guy has Jackson Dart. I'm thinking, oh, I'm cooked. And then Jackson Dart gets hurt in the first quarter of the game. I got very lucky with the Jackson Dart injury, but I hated to see the Jackson Dart injury because I love watching the guy play football. And that offense does not look the same without Jackson Dart. And so we'll see in the NFC East. It sure looks like the Cowboys don't have a defense. The Eagles don't have an offensive line. And now the Giants and the Commanders don't have quarterbacks. And so lucky for the Eagles, Jalen Hurts is on the team. And even though it looked very ugly for the majority of the game and you lost Saquon Barkley on the first play of the game, Jalen Hurts has another game-winning drive for the Philadelphia Eagles. But the NFC East is going to be very weird now without Jaden Daniels. He had the same injury that he had last year, dislocating that elbow. The left elbow is non-throwing hand, but dislocates it falling down. And last year when he had that injury, he was out for a month and a half. And so I would assume that the Commanders are going to be without Jaden Daniels for a month and a half. And on YouTube, I talked a lot about Brent Venables' end-of-half debacle, where there was 30 seconds left, ran the ball twice, right up the gut, and then Tate Sandell misses a field goal. I mean, it was just the dumbest thing that I've seen in a long time. You have 30 seconds left, no timeouts, and you run it up the gut twice and kill all of the clock. Just stupid. Didn't even try to score. Well, that's one side of the token with coaches being dumb. The other side of the token with coaches being dumb before half is Dan Quinn. I mean, the Commanders had an opportunity to kick a field goal and be right in that game right before halftime. Instead, they go for it on fourth down before halftime. They don't get the touchdown, and they get their quarterback hurt. Sometimes I think coaches outsmart themselves. I really do. And we're going to talk a lot about coaching today. I know that. Again, I've talked all about it on YouTube, and I want to talk to you guys about it. 405-900-9957 if you have any thoughts on the Oklahoma offense. But given my thoughts on some NFL games that I didn't really have a whole lot of time to dive into over the week or on YouTube yesterday, did you guys realize that Baker Mayfield has not covered the spread in his last 11 games? The Tampa Bay Buccaneers have not covered the spread in their last 11 games. Embarrassing loss to the Cleveland Browns over the weekend. Baker, I mean, last week had three fumbles. This week, not a whole lot better. And to be honest, gets outplayed by Deshaun Watson, who goes 24 for 30 for 238 and two touchdowns. I think that has a lot to say about how bad the Todd Bowles defense is, too. But what a statement from Todd Monken. I mean, Todd Monken around here, very liked. And he, after the game, went after Tomlin, who last week on Football Night in America, before the Monday night game, or Sunday night game, excuse me, Mike Tomlin goes on there and says, the Browns will be the Browns. And then Monken, after they beat the Bucks the very next week, Monken goes into his press conference and directs this at Tomlin and says, Browns be the Browns, F that. And then Tomlin had to respond on Sunday Night Football. I found that pretty amusing over the weekend. The other most impressive team that I've seen so far as like they're better than I thought they were, is the Bengals. And the reason why I say that is because the Bengals have a defense now. They won in their first week, and Jamar Chase and T. Higgins didn't even do anything. Their defense was making all the plays and creating turnovers. And then they play the Texans, and I'm not saying the Texans are some great offense, but they hold them to 6 points. Very impressive play from the Bengals defense so far. And then you get unbelievable catches like you saw from Jamar Chase in that second game. I've never seen a guy stumble, turn his head around, contort his body to where he can get 2 feet in, still somehow catch the ball. I mean, that was one of the most ridiculous catches you'll ever see. If you're just separating one-handed spectacular catches, I mean, if we're just talking about, you know, difficulty, level of difficulty, that catch from Jamar Chase in the corner of the end zone is about as good as you'll ever see. And so if Joe Burrow is healthy and they have a better defense, they're right up there with the Chiefs and the Bills in the AFC to me. I would still put the Ravens up there, but the Ravens have issues. They got to figure out. I mean, I'm seeing the same end-of-game miscommunication stuff that I saw under Harbaugh. And I'm talking about really the offensive side of the ball, which was not Harbaugh's side of the ball. But you get what I'm saying is in the playoffs, it seemed like Lamar or the offense would shoot themselves in the foot at the wrong time, and they definitely did against the Saints, throwing the interception at the end of the game. I'm not sure if that was on Bateman, who it looked like Lamar thought he was going to continue kind of running over the middle and throw it deeper over the middle, and Bateman kind of stops his route, and obviously miscommunication. Not sure if that was on Lamar or Bateman, but it was on one of the two, and that was the key play of the game. Tell me if you've ever heard about a turnover from the Ravens during a key time of the game. Well, it's happening again. Last week I asked the question, are the Jets still the Jets? I mean, are the Jets good? Sorry, stole my punchline there. No, the Jets are still the Jets. The Packers are not the Packers. They don't have Josh Jacobs or Micah Parsons or Sean Mannion or Romeo Doubs or Dontavion Wicks anymore. But they, I mean, got down seven. It was a 17-point lead at one point for the Jets. And the Packers come roaring back in the fourth quarter, just an all-time choke. Unfortunately, Jets fans are used to the Jets being the Jets. So no, the Jets are not good. They just lost to a bad Packers team. It says the G is still on the helmet, but those are not the normal Packers. By the way, Jordan Love wasn't any good in that game, and they still won the game. Okay, let's go to the phones and talk about some OU football or whatever you guys want to talk about. I do have some thoughts on Pat Mahomes and the Chiefs later on in the show as well. Like I said, if you want to hear my full breakdown on the debacle that it was in Norman, go to YouTube. Watch Game Time on YouTube on Mondays and Thursdays. But I will definitely revisit some of those thoughts if you guys have a question about it, and let's go to it. What's your name and what's your question for the first call on Game Time tonight?
1: Hey, Sam, it's Chris.
0: What's up, Chris?
1: Man, I you baited me into calling about beating Bo, and I'll preface this by saying, okay, I don't have a dog in the fight. I'm a Oklahoma football agnostic. I hope they both win all their games. But I guess my question for you, and by the way, I love hearing you on the radio. You're doing such a great job.
0: Thanks.
1: So my question for you is beating Bo, does he build great O-linemen, or does he build great O-lines?
0: Good question. I mean, I talked about this a little bit yesterday. I was saying that, I mean, you got to really date back to Creed Humphrey. Al made a good point that their offensive line was decent with Dillon Gabriel, but the true big-time offensive linemen that Beedenbo had are about to retire from the NFL. And I'm talking about guys like Trent Williams and Lane Johnson. But over the last, really ever since Luttrell got to Norman, and then now with Arbuckle, the offensive line has been terrible. I'm not seeing the legendary Bill Beedenbo anymore. And they've tried multiple things, right? I mean, they tried, you know, I don't know if they've tried the air raid at all. It's not Arbuckle's system. That's a completely different conversation. But I do know that it doesn't matter that Fasusi is out. The University of Oklahoma should have five guys that can blow New Mexico off the ball, and right now they don't. And I think part of that is on the coaching, because I do think there's some talent on that offensive line.
1: Yeah, I would agree. And, you know, being an O-line is about being a unit and communicating. And basically having five best friends, knowing what the others are going to do all the time. And it just seems like that lacks when I watch them. And I've only watched them a couple times, but they're just not a great O-line. They may be great individual O-linemen, but they're not a great O-line or a unit.
0: Mm-hmm. No, I completely agree. And, you know, I was ripping Arbuckle after the Michigan game saying you have to at least try to run the ball more than 13 times with the running backs. Well, I got my answer. It wasn't what people want to hear, but the reason why Arbuckle didn't run the ball more with the running backs against Michigan, it's because Oklahoma can't run the ball. It's because they can't blow anybody off the ball on the offensive line. And to be honest, the pass blocking isn't much better either. Mateer has been running for his life a lot of the time, and you're making a guy that's not very good under pressure even worse because guys are in his face all the time. And that's against New Mexico and Michigan. Think about what it's going to look like against Georgia and Texas, the number one and number two teams in the country. And so, I don't know. I was very high on the Sooners before the year. Not anymore. I mean, this team is just not very good. And the offensive line is probably the biggest part of that, to be honest.
1: So, Sam, I'll tell you, I go to this thing on Fridays called Book Club. We don't read any books, but we just go hang out and talk sports and everything else. So last year, after the season was done, we all said, what's OU, what's their record going to be? What's OSU's going to be? I put 9-3 for OU and 6-6 for OSU. Any chance that those flip-flop?
0: It definitely could. Yeah, I mean, the way I look at the Big 12 is Texas Tech is not near as good as they were last year. Utah and BYU are the two best teams, and then you got OSU and West Virginia right there. I mean, there's a ton of 50-50 games that OSU could win. And then as far as OU goes, I mean, heck, but they're going to be favored in, what, two more games the rest of the season? I mean, it could go the wrong direction quickly. Yeah, maybe.
1: Yeah. Do they have Kentucky this year?
0: Yeah, but it's at home, but we just saw what Kentucky did on the road against A&M.
1: Yeah. Well, it's going to be a great season, and love listening to you in the evenings when I get the chance. You're doing a great job. Keep up the great work.
0: I appreciate it. Great call there. If you want to be like him, 405-900-9957 is the Lucky Star line. And, yeah, one of the points that I was making is, listen, I mean, this OU offense has to find an identity. And you heard Arbuckle say that after the game, that we have to find an identity. That, yeah, they got to find something to lean on. I mean, this OU defense is good enough to keep OU in the game with someone they shouldn't be in the game with. I mean, you saw it. I mean, if I was a New Mexico Lobo fan, I would be sick to my stomach watching that game because they had so many opportunities to win it. But you got to give credit to David Stone. Oh, my gosh, I haven't even talked about him yet. And Owen Heineke were all over the field saving the day for the Sooners. By the way, David Stone, we'll talk about that next segment. Because, I mean, how do you get your best player on the team hurt the week before you play the number one team in the country? It just boggles my mind. But anyway, in a jog through. How do you bang knees in a jog through? I understand that he wasn't on offense like some erroneous reports said. But, I mean, it still doesn't make it smart. Whatever they were doing. Anyway, back to my point on Arbuckle. They got to find an identity. And right now, you have an air raid offensive coordinator that you brought in from Washington State. It's the same quarterback that Arbuckle had at Washington State. And oh, by the way, that quarterback threw for a ton of yards and had a lot of success at Washington State. So why the regression there? I do think that Brent Venables, being a defensive-minded head coach, is putting Arbuckle in a box because in his heart of hearts, he doesn't trust the quarterback. But when you watch John Mateer, yeah, he's going to make a really dumb play to flip the game on its head. And to be honest, I don't trust John Mateer either. But when John Mateer is at his best, it's when there's a little bit more tempo after third quarter, whenever it's scripted or at the, I mean, by the way, the two-minute drill, John Mateer was driving him down the field right before the clock management debacle that I talked about. I mean, John Mateer picks up the blitz, throws the strike to Satania, and they draw him offside with the hard count, and then they run the ball twice up the middle. Makes no sense. I mean, that's the defensive-minded head coach that I'm talking about, but right before that, John Mateer actually looked like a little bit better than he normally looks. But I don't know. It's clear that the defensive-minded head coach wants to slow things down. And if you're going to slow things down, you have to be able to run the ball. The problem is, OU can't run the ball because Bill Beedenbo's offensive line stinks. And so now you have an air raid offensive coordinator. And when they asked him about the identity today, he said, they asked, what should the identity of the offense be? Talking to Arbuckle. And he said, physicality. I mean, that's not the identity of an air raid offense. That's obviously coming from Brent Venables. And so if you want to slow things down and you don't trust the quarterback, you got to be able to run the ball. But last time I checked, after week three, OU is 122nd in run efficiency. 122nd. They can't run the ball at all. And so now you have an offensive coordinator that's calling plays in a system that he's not comfortable with, a quarterback in a system that he's not comfortable with, and to be honest, he's not a great decision maker as it is. You heard him talking about how he didn't even see Satania open on the biggest play of the game. Only reason why he knew he was open is because the crowd was screaming. And I heard Jim and Jason White earlier on today talking about how that should be impossible, but we didn't say it. John Mateer himself said it. So he's clearly not great at processing information or scanning the field or going through his progressions. It's just a mixture of everything. It really is. So, like I said, you have an offense that's just stuck between two identities. They got to find an identity before you go into the Georgia and Texas game. And you got to try something different. Let's go back to the phones. What's your name and what's your question tonight on Game Time? You're on the air. Go ahead, please.
2: Am I on the air?
0: Yes.
2: Hey, man, how come baseball don't know how to recruit no good offensive linemen no more?
0: Yeah, well, I mean, Fasusi was one of the top-rated recruits in the country, and I get he didn't play, but again, it's New Mexico. And they did get Harris out of the portal, who was a highly rated guy in the portal. They got Pierre Louis, highly rated guy. I mean, they have talent. They're just not getting anything out of it.
2: But why?
0: That's the question I'm trying to answer.
2: Beanball coached good under Riley.
0: I agree. What changed?
2: And now since Venables get there, they can't ever run the offense.
0: It's just defense. I'm
2: with you. I don't know what he does. I know it's the way they practice. They practice more on the defense. They don't practice the way they used to practice under Riley. But I don't have. You can put probably the best offensive lineman in the world over there. Under Venables probably will be all screwed up.
0: Hey, I mean, listen, you're not wrong based on what you've seen over the last 3 years, and I appreciate the call. It's kind of like every business, right, or other sports. I mean, if you stay the same, you're going to get worse. You're either getting better or getting worse. In our business, I mean, the same guys, older guys that are still doing, you know, radio shows without evolving into whatever it may be. Listen, I mean, they're falling behind. And they might have been a great coach or radio host or teacher or doctor, whatever it may be. But if you don't evolve, you're just going to become the legendary coach that's not legendary anymore. And that's kind of what I feel about Beedenbo. That, yeah, I mean, he had legendary players like Trent Williams and like Lane Johnson. We could go on down the list of a ton of really good offensive linemen that had a cup of coffee in the NFL. But none of these guys look like that. And none of this offensive line does not have any continuity whatsoever. Part of it might have to do with the NIL and the fact that guys are, you know, offensive lines are not together as long as they used to be. But OU's was, other than Harris, right? And so, I mean, where's the growth? Where's the development? I don't know. The fact that Oklahoma cannot blow New Mexico off the ball is an issue. And when I see Beedenbo during the game, he's down there by himself, not even kind of talking to anybody. Just kind of on the end of the sidelines, watching the debacle happen. But it's not just Beedenbo. It's Mateer, it's Arbuckle, it's Venables, it's everybody involved with the offense. And oh, by the way, the tight ends, they didn't block worth a flip either in the game. So you got to blame Jason Witten on that too, I guess. But anyway, 405 900-995-7 is the Lucky Star line. We'll get back to the phones after the break here on Game Time with Sam Humphries on The Animal.
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0: And we are back here on Game Time. Sam Humphries with you live and local until 9 p.m. on the Sports Animal. About to hear some thoughts from Brent Venables here in a second, but I saw this earlier on today. It is Tuesday, September 22nd, which marks the 19-year anniversary of the I'm a Man, I'm 40 rant. Let's take a step back in time. I love what Eric Morris is doing at Oklahoma State and Mestmaker and all the guys, but I do miss myself a little bit of Mike Gundy. Let's go back to the I'm a Man, I'm 40 rant between Gundy and Jenny Carlson.
1: If anybody hasn't read this article, I don't read it. This was brought to me by a mother of children. I think this is worth reading. Let me tell you why I'm talking about this article. Three-fourths of this is inaccurate. It's fiction. And this article embarrasses me to be involved with athletics tremendously. And that article had to have been written by a person that doesn't have a child and has never had a child that's had their heart broken and come home upset and had to deal with the child when he is upset and kick a person when he's down. Here's all that kid did. He goes to class. He's respectful to the media. He's respectful to the public. And he's a good kid. And he's not a professional athlete. And he doesn't deserve to be kicked when he's down. If you have a child someday, you'll understand how it feels. But you obviously don't have a child. I do. If your child goes down the street and somebody makes fun of him because he dropped a pass in a pickup game or says he's fat and he comes home crying to his mom, you'd understand. But you haven't had that. But someday you will. And when your child comes home, you'll understand. If you want to go after an athlete, one of my athletes, you go after one that doesn't do the right things. You don't downgrade him because he does everything right and may not play as well on Saturday. And you let us make that decision. That's why I don't read the newspaper. Because it's garbage. And the editor that let it come out is garbage. Attacking an amateur athlete for doing everything right. And then you want to write articles about guys that don't do things right and downgrade them, the ones that do make plays. Are you kidding me? Where are we at in society today? Come after me. I'm a man. I'm 40. I'm not a kid. Write something about me or our coaches. Don't write about a kid that does everything right, that's heart's broken, and then say that the coaches said he was scared. That ain't true. And then to say that we made that decision because Donovan Woods, because he threatened to transfer, that's not true. So get your facts straight. And I hope someday you have a child and somebody downgrades them and belittles them and you have to look them in the eye and say, you know what? It's okay. They're supposed to be mature adults, but they're really not. Who's the kid here? Who's the kid here? Are you kidding me? That's all I got to say. Makes me want to puke.
0: <laughs> 19 years ago today, the I'm a Man, I'm 40 rant. The part of that that I didn't remember was the applause that he got after the rant. Mike Gundy has obviously mellowed a little bit since then, but like I said, OSU fans very happy with Eric Morris and Mestemaker and Hawkins and everything going on up in Stillwater after their win against Oregon and against Murray State. But I do miss some Mike Gundy every once in a while. 19 years ago today, the I'm a man, I'm 40 rant. 405-900-9957 is the Lucky Star line, and let's go to it. Let's go to officially Rick. What's up, Rick?
2: Hey, was she in there in that room when he was doing all that?
0: Yes. He was looking right at her. Yeah.
2: God darn. Hey, let me ask you about the President's Cup.
0: Yeah.
2: And JJ not getting selected. What are your thoughts on that?
0: I thought it was good. And here's the thing is you never want to see the guy that you didn't pick win the next week, which he did at the BMW PGA Championship. But the guy that got picked over him, Bridgman, Jacob Bridgman, also won on the PGA Tour this week. I like the fact that it looks like the United States is using the President's Cup as practice for the Ryder Cup to try to find some either young guns or some new pairings that they can use. And I would rather see a guy like Jackson Koivun or a guy like Bridgman picked for the President's Cup, and let's see what they can do in a team environment. And then, listen, if it doesn't work out or they don't make the Ryder Cup team and J.J. Spahn does, well, that's great too. But let's find out what these young guys can do in the event that you probably are going to win anyways. I talked about this earlier on today in the 73rd hole, Rick, that in the President's Cup, the U.S. goes into it expecting to win. And in the Ryder Cup, it seems like the United States is trying not to lose. I think it's mental with the United States, and they got to find, whether it be Scottie Scheffler partner, right now the U.S. has one pairing that they can lean on, and it's Schauffele and Cantlay, and Cantlay barely even made the President's Cup team. And the right. Europeans in the Ryder Cup have four or five different pairings that they know they can put out there, and they're going to go get you a point. The U.S. has to find that, whether it's Youngblood with Goddard or Koivun or Bridgman. I like the fact that they're at least trying something different.
2: Yeah, I didn't even think about that that factor in it for them. So, yeah, well, good luck to them.
0: Yeah. But you're probably right. I mean, as far as the actual stats, I mean, J.J. probably deserved it, but you also could have made a pretty darn good case for Gerard as well. So sure. I don't know that J.J. was the next one left off the list, but he did play very good this week across the pond.
2: All right. Well, thank you for taking my call, Sam.
0: Absolutely. Rick is always one of my favorite callers out there and a big-time golf guy. Yeah, like I said, we recorded the 73rd hole President's Cup preview earlier on today. Very excited for that coming up this weekend at Medina. And remember that the President's Cup is 4 days, not 3 days like the Ryder Cup. So that's coming up on Thursday on the Golf Channel on Thursday and Friday, and then NBC on Saturday and Sunday. So if you're flipping through, if you don't want to watch OU in Georgia and want to watch the President's Cup instead, I don't blame you. You got to go to NBC, and we'll see if the United States can continue their dominance where they're 13-1-1 in President's Cup history. Haven't even tied a President's Cup since the one back in South Africa where Jack Nicklaus and Gary Player were the captains, and they decided to just call it a tie when Tiger and Ernie were going out in the playoffs. So we'll see if the United States can look a whole lot better than they did in the Ryder Cup. So, okay, let's hear from Brent Venables talking about this David Stone situation. Listen, I mean, there was some erroneous reporting that, and this is according to Venables, I was obviously not there, but some other people reported that David Stone got hurt practicing on the offensive side of the ball, like blocking on the offensive side of the ball. That apparently was not true. And here was Venables clearing things up, but it's still not good news for David Stone. He's probably not going to play against Georgia.
3: David Stone, I know it was reported that he was hurt last night at practice. He wasn't on offense. I guess that was out there. He was on offense, but he wasn't on offense when he got banged up. He ran his knee into a scout team player in a jog through, and kind of popped out. But we'll see where he's at. The X-rays were positive, I guess. I'm reporting the news, so that's all I'm doing, reporting the news. But he said his pain was about a 2 out of 10 right now, so we'll kind of go from there. And other than that, the availability report will be out, I think, tomorrow. And so you guys be the first to report it and put it on your pay sites and stuff. So
0: there you go. From the horse's mouth. Still not good about David Stone. Obviously, Kip Lewis injured. Trell Harris still injured. I mean, the OU injuries are piling up along with all the problems we're talking about on the offensive side of the ball. If OU pulls off a miracle and beats either the number one or number two teams in the country, I would be floored after what I have seen the past 2 weeks offensively from the Sooners against Michigan and New Mexico. And without some of your best defensive players as well, it's a tall task coming up the next two games, next 3 weeks. They obviously get a week off after the Georgia game before the Cotton Bowl and the Red River Shootout against Texas. Let's go back to the phones and talk to Tyler. What's up, Tyler?
4: Hey, Sam. What's going on?
0: Not a whole lot. What's on your mind?
4: Well, I was just kind of thinking, I was listening to a little bit of Jim's show earlier, and, you know, he seems to think that what Mateer said in his press conference about, you know, the fans talking to him and him seeing that that's how, you know, Satania was downfield or whatever. I just kind of wanted to know your thoughts on that.
0: I
4: don't know.
0: It's not like we said it. John Mateer himself said it. John Mateer's the one. Let's pull up the clip. Give me 1 second and I'll find the actual clip of John Mateer talking about this, but it's not like people are making stuff up. John Mateer himself, after the game, said that he, on the 53-yard bomb to Satania, did not see him, and then he heard the roar of the crowd and figured someone must be open. Let me see if I could just find this real quick before we... Okay.
4: What I'm saying. I don't understand why he would have even said that if it wasn't true. You know what I'm saying?
0: I mean, that was out of nowhere. No one asked him. Obviously, no one asked him a question about that. He just brought it up himself. Here, one second. Let me type this in. Mateer, let's say crowd. Mateer crowd. I'll find this clip for you right here. This is straight from the horse's mouth. We didn't come up with this. This was John Mateer after the game. Here's the full quote from John Mateer.
5: The safety came down to fit the run. We had a run fake, and then I was late to it. I looked left, and I kind of skipped over to the third read, and I kind of heard everybody screaming, and I was like, well, you know, something must be going on. And I see Isaiah puts his hand up. I'm serious. Puts his hand up, and I see him. So.
6: When you say heard screaming from
5: the crowd, yeah, the fans. Yeah. Normally you don't hear it, but, you know, sometimes, yeah.
0: I mean, I understand that it sounds crazy, but I mean, I heard Jason White earlier on today. He said that would be really hard to do, to, you know, be late on a progression and then come back to that progression because you heard the roar of a crowd. But Jason White was also a Heisman Trophy winning quarterback. I mean, John Mateer obviously is a terrible decision maker, is not fast at processing information. But my point is, like, obviously he knew that the guy that was would have been open on that play is the guy streaking down the middle of the field, so he glances back and throws it. John Mateer even said, I'm serious. I'm not joking about it. I don't understand why Jim thinks that, you know, people are crazy for saying that that's true. He is the quarterback. John Mateer is the one that said it. So I that's kind of what I think about that. I don't know why Jim is saying that.
4: Right, that's what I'm saying. I really don't think there's a subliminal message behind it or anything. I mean, like you said, why else would he have said that and admitted to it? Because, I mean, if that was me, you couldn't have beat that information out of me.
0: I mean, you have to keep that to yourself, right? I mean, that's just psychotic to say, especially after how bad the offense looked. You know, even if you didn't mean it or you were somehow being sarcastic, that people are going to take that the wrong way. On your only good play of the game, other than the two passes to Hansen, on your only good play of the game, you're saying that you had no clue the guy that was streaking wide open was wide open until the crowd was yelling at you? That's just a terrible look after a terrible day for the OU offense and the OU quarterback, to be honest. I couldn't believe he said it.
4: Exactly. Which, you know, I love Jim. I love this and that, but I think he's reading too much into it. And that's all I'll say on it. I appreciate the show. I appreciate the call. You have a good night.
0: Yeah, absolutely. Good call there. We need to hit a break. After the break, we'll wrap things up. Obviously, a condensed game time show tonight with Sam Humphries after the Thunder full court press. But if you want to watch my full thoughts on the Oklahoma Sooners, go to the WWLS YouTube channel or on Facebook as well, where we go live every single Monday and Thursday at 6 o'clock and talk about the weekend of games. 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So Sam Humphries back for one final segment. If you want to call in, we got a little time left after the break here on Oklahoma's Leader in Sports, the Sports Animal.
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13: I'm away, I'm away, I'm away down. I'm away, I'm away.
14: One final segment here on Game Time with Sam Humphries. And we got calls. I like it. Let's go right to the phones. Let's start it off with Tennessee Sooner. What's up, Tennessee Sooner?
15: Sam, I just want to say congratulations. Everything you're doing, you know. Talking to at least 9 o'clock at night, right?
14: That's right. Yep.
15: Because a lot of times the only thing on TV is politics, but I just want to say I remember when Bob Berry Jr., I think it's back in 95, when you were born, right?
14: 95, that's correct.
15: And I remember him on the air saying, congratulations. to the hump, man. He's got a baby boy.
14: Oh, man, that makes me miss BBJ. Goodness.
15: He was great. I just want to say when you're under 6 foot quarterback, you need to, when you drop back, you ought to at least go at least 4 steps instead of 3 like they normally do, and you see the field a little bit better. But I'm just going to make it short and sweet. Congratulations, and I really love your show. Thank you very much.
14: Thank you. That makes me feel good. I know that some OU fans were mad about what I had to say on YouTube yesterday, got some hate comments, but what are you going to do? After a loss, after a game that should have been a loss, looked like a loss offensively, OU fans are going to take their anger out on somebody. It just so happened to be me yesterday. So that makes me feel good. A nice call to end the show, but we got one more. Let's go to Nick to end the show here. What's up, Nick?
16: Hi, how you doing, Sam?
14: Doing good. What's on your mind?
16: So was Mateer, could he not go to, like, Venables or Ben Arbuckle and be like, look, you know, this is the offense that I'm more comfortable with, like when I was running at Washington State? Or would that be, like, kind of overstepping his boundaries or, like, you know?
14: I mean, I think that would be more of an Arbuckle thing to do, right? But, I mean, yeah, if you watch John Mateer, when he is at his best, which has been rare so far this year, but stay with me, in the third quarter against Michigan, what were they doing? A little bit more tempo, and he was slinging the ball around a little bit more. Or, you know, coming out of halftime, or I mean, right before halftime of the New Mexico game in that two-minute drill before Venables screwed up the clock at the end of the half, he was driving them down the field. Looked like he was in a little bit of a rhythm. Or the two passes to Hansen on that play, on that drive against New Mexico as well. I've seen John Mateer at his best, and he's his best whenever there's a little bit more tempo. Unfortunately, they have a head coach that is a defensive-minded guy and wants to slow things down. But that's what I was saying earlier is the biggest issue is you have a head coach that wants to slow things down, but when you want to slow things down, you got to run the ball, and OU can't run the ball because the offensive line stinks. And so it's just a domino effect all the way down the line. And so, yeah, I do think John Mateer could go say something about it. But to be honest, he needs to be better himself, too. So, like I said, they just got to find something to lean on. Because right now they're stuck in between whether they want to be a pound-it-down-your-throat team, which they obviously can't do, or an air raid team, which you still haven't seen from Arbuckle since he came to Oklahoma to run the air raid. Why is that? I think it's because the defensive head coach is putting him in a box. So that's how we'll end the show. Actually, one last thing. Let's hear from Trey Lamb, the Tulsa head coach, talking about what a second power four win would do for the program this month if they were to beat OSU and Arkansas in the same month. So take a listen to Trey Lamb to end the show here.
17: But what would a second P4 notch in your belt, what would that mean for the program?
18: Yeah, it means a lot. You know, they're paying us a lot of money to come over there, and why not try to leave with a win? We're going to do everything we can to win this football game, and then we're going to reset Sunday and start practicing in North Texas to get conference play started. But huge momentum game. You know, you have a good showing over there. You play well, and your team believes you got a chance to be one of the better group of six teams in the country. A good group of six team wins this game, and we got to go lay it all out there and we're not going to leave anything in the playbook and do everything in our power to win it. I think they got a good football team. They got a chance to have a good football team. They're not there yet. They're figuring some things out. We ain't there yet either. So we got to humble ourselves and go try to get this done.
14: Thought that was a great answer. They're paying us a lot of money to come over there. Why not try to leave with a win? Unfortunately for Tulsa, it's going to be a lot harder without their starting quarterback, Baylor Hayes, who hurt his knee a couple weeks ago. Took the week off against East Texas A&M this week. And right now he's listed as doubtful with the aim to get him back for the American Conference play after the Arkansas game. So Dexter Williams, it looks like, will start for Tulsa this upcoming weekend in Fayetteville. This has been Sam Humphries on Game Time. Like I said, like and subscribe to the WWLS YouTube channel. That's where you can find Game Time and my full thoughts from yesterday. And we'll be back on Game Time on YouTube on Thursday. But I'll be back with the Fat Jack and the Hump Man tomorrow here starting at 7 o'clock on Game Time on Oklahoma's leader in sports, the Sports Animal.
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8: 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Emmett, I don't know what you should say.
9: Yeah, let me justify this. 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
9: I put a GIF. 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
8: That one guy, I got your back, man. I felt like

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5: 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The Rays try to clinch the AL East for the first time in 5 years.
6: Swing line drive up the middle. Base hit into center field. Williams around third. He will score.
5: The Cubs look to punch their ticket to the postseason for the second year in a row.
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8: Yes, he can. A base hit to right. Coming in to score on the play is Suzuki.
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11: 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Things taking quite a turn Tuesday for fans in New York, and not just Giants fans. That's straight ahead. Major League Baseball with a handful of games remaining in the regular season in New York. Yankees needing a sweep of the Rays in their four-game series in order to stay in contention for the American.

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10: 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The Rays try to clinch the AL East for the first time in 5 years.
11: Swing line drive up the middle. Base hit into center field. Williams around third. He will score.
10: The Cubs look to punch their ticket to the postseason for the second year in a row.
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13: 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A base hit to right. Coming in to score on the play is Suzuki.
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16: 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Things taking quite a turn Tuesday for fans in New York, and not just Giants fans. That's straight ahead. Major League Baseball with a handful of games remaining in the regular season in New York. Yankees needing a sweep of the Rays in their four-game series in order to stay in contention for the American League East crown. New York with a doubleheader against Tampa Bay on Tuesday, needing that sweep. Game one, 2-0 Yankees shutout win. Rays tying their season low with just three hits. So the Yankees take the series opener. But then,
17: here it comes. Swing ground ball to short. Walls has it. Now his throw to first in time. And the Tampa Bay Rays, for the fifth time in franchise history, have just conquered the American League East. There's a new champion in the AL East. In 2026, it is the Tampa Bay Rays.
16: 620 WDAE, Rays with the 6-1 win in game number two of the doubleheader. And the Rays officially clinched the division and home field in the LDS and LCS rounds, fifth career division title in franchise history, and the first since winning back-to-back titles during the COVID years, 20 and 21. Rays 25-1 to win the AL East going into the season at DraftKings, longest odds of any team in the division. They captured the division with the win over the Yankees, Rays getting their 96th win of the season. Manager Kevin Cash.
18: How do you sum up what your group just accomplished here tonight?
19: Pretty incredible. I mean, the Rays set the tone tonight, but it's been all season long. Our starting pitching, our defense, our timely hitting has come through for us. That's why we're doing this and celebrating.
18: Given the circumstances and the environment, what Rays did tonight, how do you put that into words?
19: Not surprised, because he's so tunnel vision when he gets out of the mound. Doesn't matter where he's pitching, who he's pitching against. He's going to go give his best and give us a really good chance to win.
18: You've managed a lot of talented clubs here in your time with Tampa Bay. What makes this group so uniquely special?
19: The way they are together. You see it. Everybody sees it. Media sees it. We see it as a staff. We see it as a front office. This is a tight-knit group. They do everything together, and they've grown throughout the course of the season.
18: Congratulations, Cashy. A heck of a celebration awaits.
19: Yeah, thank you very much.
16: Rays get the win. They're 96th of the year, tied for the fourth most in franchise history. They're four wins shy of the franchise record of 100, which they set back in 2021. The Yankees, with the loss, out of contention for the division.

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4: Josh Heupel.
1: Got the message out before the computer died. Very nice.
4: We are the Morning Animals and Zynga Spinozzi, Curtis Carey, and T-Bag. Josh Heupel at his press conference yesterday, basically, I mean, he tiptoeing around. He's like, you guys better be sauce. I mean, I know it's an early kick.
1: Is he asking for a ruckus?
4: Kind of. He's like, hey, listen, it's an early kick. Now, Tennessee's, their fans are known for creating a ruckus, but it's different when it's early.
1: That's a great
4: They're used to
1: game.
4: Saucing up all day, but now you get the early kickoff, so he's like, whatever you got to do to get ready for the noon Eastern time kickoff, get ready. So basically saying start early.
1: This is a good game because Texas played a great half and a bad half against Ohio State. So let's see what they look like going to Tennessee. I mean, we've been just, you know, dying for really good matchups the first couple weeks of the season. We've gotten a couple. But, I mean, Saturday is just a day of days.
4: Because you're in conference.
1: It's just banger after banger after banger after banger. It's a great day. And to start the day with that, that's awesome.
4: Like, it hacks me off that I just saw the note came across the desk, T-Bag, that Georgia and Clemson have a matchup, you know, for the future scheduled, and they're canceling that. All these teams, these programs, these blue bloods, I say all of them, a lot of them, I would say most of them are canceling their future good opponents because they're adding conference games. And then, yes, once you get to this weekend, it's great, but you're killing off the early part of the season. As you said, we've had a few good ones. We've had a lot of bad matchups. That's why this week it's just like banger after banger after banger.
1: It's like we're almost not ready for it because – It is the biggest multiple TV situation in the world because bumping up to 2:30, of course, you have the OU game, but you have Ole Miss and Florida at the same time. That's a really good game.
4: Yeah, what a – I've been looking at that one.
1: Florida, it's a Florida. Who are you? Ole Miss, you're going to bounce back. You had all that juice going into last week. I'm going to talk about – I heard Mark talking about the classic letdown moment. It's that classic letdown moment. We've seen it a million times.
4: And I so want to put it on Florida. Not the money. My TNW Tire Lock of the Week on Florida. But because of that, because literally the biggest game in the history of Oxford was last week, and they won. They're still partying. I can tell you that. I mean, I'm getting messages from our people that we talked to on Saturday. It's a party still on Tuesday. Now, Trinidad Chambliss is still Ole Miss's quarterback.
1: Right.
4: And Florida's favored in this game by 3.5. Did you hear John Sumrall?
1: He was funny.
4: Did you hear John Sumrall? He might have to get to the end of his clip, T-Bag. Florida's press conference are playing, and I don't know at what point it is he was asked about, hey, what do you think about you guys being favored? He's like, what? Have you seen them?
1: Did you catch that game last
4: week?
1: They're pretty good.
4: Have you seen their quarterback? I mean, we're kind of
1: What do you say? If somebody's drunk?
4: Yeah, basically. Yeah, you got it? All right.
5: Coming into this week ranked and ranked and favored against a top five team in the nation. Do you use that doubt this week to feel it?
6: Who's guys favored against these guys? Do they? There's a lot of good drugs out there, huh?
4: That's pretty good.
1: It was drugs, not drunk. I knew it was one of them. Hey, listen, another sneaky good game at 2:30 is the Big Ten. I mean, Oregon, it was like Oregon, Ohio State. They're talking about these teams beginning of season. Well, Oregon's been beaten. Ohio State, I mean, they lost. Indiana's still Indiana right now until somebody beats them and knocks them off. So it's like, who else is going to rise up this year? Out of Iowa and Michigan is another 2:30 game. That's kind of interesting. And 6 o'clock, it's just absolutely insane. We'll see if South Carolina can give Alabama some business. You have the OSU of West Virginia, A&M, LSU, Oregon, USC, Missouri, and Mississippi State. All of them fall within 15 minutes of each other in 6:30. So It's a great college football Saturday.
4: Mississippi State is borderline.

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2: Can you give Indiana any trouble whatsoever? I mean, last week it felt like Indiana had come to the end of their non-conference, which was just bleh, and they played like bleh. Let's just go ahead and get into the in the Big Ten. So I can't wait to see what they look like playing against a quality opponent.
3: Go to OSU talk.
4: We did talk OSU
3: for like 20 seconds.
5: Yeah.
4: Oh my goodness.
5: I was a teabag, you jerks.
3: Yeah.
4: We talked OSU.
3: OSU for 2 minutes, then the last segment.
4: And we got off track.
3: I teased it. And then you set up audio.
4: I was going to set up.
3: And then we didn't talk OSU. And now it's Sunday to break.
4: Listen, things go off the rails sometimes.
3: Okay. We haven't talked OSU all morning.
4: When did we talk OSU? In the previous segment.
3: For 20 seconds. I had a thought and he wouldn't let me get it out.
4: Here's my exact question, teabag. I said, how are things in Stillwater right now?
3: And I said, they're great.
4: Right.
3: Big game this weekend. A way bigger game than Oklahoma versus Georgia, damn it.
4: And I was going
5: to say, I told myself, like, we need to go to Teabag and ask him about Eric Morris being an air raid guy and how he pulls off the run game. But Curtis wouldn't let me
4: guess
5: do that
4: what?
5: Either.
4: The show hasn't ended. And, yes, you can always ask him that.
5: I have to go. I'm serious. You don't need to hear me typing for another 30 minutes.
2: Carrie, I can tell you something.
3: Carrie's very busy back there.
2: Like the movie Up in the Air, Carrie, I've heard you anger banging the keys.
4: I was more interested in the leaf blower guy. That guy was really loud. That was great audio.
2: You type hard. You have heavy hands.
4: Type with a purpose.
2: Yeah, you type.
5: This may be the all-time media war that we're getting ready to experience.
4: Carrie, will I see you in Norman today?
5: I will be there. I'm going to walk over. I'm getting now that it's cooled down, I'm making it a point to walk as much as I can. So I walked to practice and back last night. I'm going to walk over to the press conference today.
2: Well, enjoy your walk.
4: I like that. You know, we could have lunch together afterwards if you want.
5: It's Dickies. I ain't eating that.
4: Okay. Teabag, would you like to dive into OSU next?
3: I don't know.
4: Oh, my goodness.
3: I mean, I'm down.
4: Can I give you a little play Jackson Dart's injury and get into that. So we were playing Josh Heupel. He was talking about getting juice. There was a team in orange. There was a narrative that I was getting to with OSU, and then we got sidetracked with other games. Yeah. Okay, it happens. Guess what? We got more show.
2: See, back as the moment passed, you don't want to do it anymore.
4: Yeah.
2: I was there. You had me.
3: I was all fired
2: all
3: up.
2: All excited.
3: And now my friend Carrie's leaving me.
4: You know, they have medicine for being ready when the moment passes.
5: Yeah, Curtis, give him some boner candy. If you can say piss missile, you can say boner candy.
2: I'm thinking that...
4: No, you can't say it. Tom Brady can, but you cannot.
5: We should come up with days of our shows, and I was thinking this morning, like, Piss Missile Tuesday.
3: No, it's going to be Monday.
4: When it's Piss Missile Monday.
3: When we have all the football takes.
4: But when it's gone bad. That's when it's a piss missile.
5: I mean, Monday's, we could always find bad.
4: I don't like us saying that. I like Tom Brady saying it. I don't feel good saying it.
5: Well, wait till Phil gets back and he finds out he can say that whenever he wants.
2: It'll be part of every Friday montage forever.
4: Phil's in the Grand Canyon right now, lost somewhere. Where'd you say he was? He's in Vegas now.
3: He stopped at the Grand Canyon on the way.
2: Phil introduced us to a term called fart whistle by text message while he's on vacation, Carrie. We'll tell you more about that some other time.
5: Don't interrupt OSU talk with that.
2: All right, no fart whistle talk next. Teabag, it ain't nothing but Cowboys, Cowboys, and Cowboys. More fun when people make you wait.
4: We are the morning animals. We'll see you today, Carrie. We'll see you later.
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10: We are the Morning Animals, Zynga, Spadozzi, Curtis Carey, and T-Bag.
11: Speaking of T-Bag, I hate that he doesn't want an update on Caleb Williams. I mean, like, there was one available yesterday.
10: Yeah.
11: That's okay. No. Let's not do that. Let's not do that.
10: I think we should go back to the Josh Heupel audio because I was going to... No.
11: He's in a sensitive way right now.
10: I was speaking about the Josh Heupel audio was basically the way to talk about crowds getting juiced up. Like, Tennessee's going to be juiced up, but they have to get juiced early. West Virginia
11: needs no encouragement.
10: They don't, and it's an appropriate juicing time for them. It's an evening game.
11: Oh, yeah.
10: Which means it is going to be extra lathered in Morgantown.
11: I wish we could have Teabag on site there. That'd be fantastic. Mm. I'm telling you, it's a that is a you environment. I got an opportunity to go there when I was a young man like you. And because we go see Maryland play, West Virginia, Virginia Tech, and Penn State and places like that. West Virginia is, as OU fans found out many, many times, it's a great spot, especially for a game like this where they're feeling it.
2: Yeah, night game. I think this is me and Scott Wright were talking yesterday. I think this is the first time OSU's played a true night game at West Virginia. They've had a couple 2:30s where, you know, it led into night. But I think this is the first time that they kicked off at night. Maybe 2015 was a night game. I want to say 2015 was. But it's been a while. It's been a while since night game in Morgantown. Their fans are fired up, you can tell. But I was teasing two segments ago, Curtis. I was teasing that I'm getting a little overly confident about this game.
10: In what way? Like, you're either confident or you're not, and you are. But now it's like you're self-checking your... That's for other people to say, I think. The fact that you're telling yourself that you're overly confident,
11: or you're incredibly self-analytical,
2: I think you can be overly self-aware, overly confident in something.
10: That means you're
11: saying I need to calm down. I'm going into this.
2: Yeah, like I probably should way take too a. I probably should take a step back. I'm not going to, but I probably should. I think OSU is going to win this game by double digits.
10: No, that's pretty confident.
11: That's very confident.
2: That's very confident. Yeah.
11: I just want to get out of there with a win if I'm on your side.
2: Okay, yeah, I will take a 2-0 win. I just want to win,
10: okay,
2: obviously.
10: Okay, here. So we've talked a lot about, hey, the conference has not treated OSU kindly the last couple
2: of
10: years.
2: They have not.
10: We went over the games they won, the most recent conference games. When's the last time they won a conference road game?
2: Houston in 2023.
10: That was before the BYU and OU games?
2: No, it went OU, then they lost to UCF in that debacle. Then they beat Houston and beat BYU.
10: Okay.
2: Houston was on the road.
10: Well, this is already... Well, they've already played a road game, and it did not go well.
2: That's the one thing that's making me have my guard up.
10: Because you've seen it.
2: Because the first road game was not good, and that was Tulsa, which is not going to Morgantown. Distance and, you know, environment-wise.
10: It won't be nearly as hot.
2: Like Eric Moore said in his press conference Tuesday. No, it's not going to be hot at all. It's going to be actually kind of chilly at night. It's going to be down to the 60s and 50s during the game.
11: Nice.
2: Perfect football weather.
11: And you have to take into consideration they beat a really good Virginia team at a neutral site last week. It wasn't even on their home field.
2: I'm getting to the point where I think this defense is really good. I was confident about this defense going into the season, and I'm even way more confident now, especially what they're able to do against Oregon. And I know they played Murray State Saturday, but they played perfect against Murray State, except for about three plays in the second possession that Murray State had the ball, where they end up even blocking the field goal. I think this defense is really good. I think they'll be able to contain Michael Hawkins. And I really am getting to the point now where this offense is, I think, at an elite level. I think this wide receiver core is at an elite level. I think this offensive line has found a groove. To where they're going to be very sustainable to perform, to do what the offense needs to do. I think Drew Messermaker is submitting himself as one of the best quarterbacks in the country.
11: These are all the reasons you think they'll win by two scores.
2: Yeah, I think it's going to be 38-27. Like I think it's going to be, you know, that's what West Virginia beat Virginia by, 38-27. I think OSU is going to win this game 38-27. I think this offense is lethally good.
11: I think
2: this running back room is really good. I mean, Caleb Hawkins is a stud, and I think he got three or four really good backup running backs to support him. And again, this wide receiver room, Justin Bowick, Wyatt Young, Miles Coleman will be back.
11: I mean, Wyatt Young, obviously,
2: or Chris Barnes,
11: the guy,
2: I mean.
11: But last week, Bowick, like, come on. He's a good player. I am as much looking forward to, because we only saw Michael Hawkins for a few brief moments here, and I'll never forget the play in a bowl game where he ran from one side to the other, and he was amazing. He showed you everything you want out of a quarterback.
10: The game they lost to Navy.
11: It was amazing. It was a great play, though. It was an individual effort that showed you this guy has a tremendous amount of talent, though, although they were never able to put it in the right place down at OU. I can't wait to watch him, because I didn't watch a minute of that Virginia game last week. I can't wait to watch a guy who I liked when he was here and I hoped the best for. I can't wait to watch him play against OSU this week.
2: And
11: it's going to be a fun game.
10: He almost killed a man at OU, too. Remember, he almost did that.
11: Right.
2: Scott tipped me off to this, too, yesterday. I was already confident, and, you know, he told me about this as well. West Virginia's passing defense is not good. Not good. They have a really good front. Like, they have a really good defensive line and linebacker group. But their secondary is not good. I think OSU's offense could feast on the secondary.
11: If you get up on them,
2: wide receivers,
11: and you make Hawkins one-dimensional and have to throw the football, I think they could feast on him a little bit, too.
2: I think the defense is going to make a message or send a message this weekend.
10: To back up what Scott was talking about, so the first game they won, 31-24, was against Coastal Carolina. So not great. They won, but you still gave up 24 points against them. You gave up 27 last week against Virginia. I would think Oklahoma State could see that and raise the bar.
2: Yeah.
10: Easily. Now, so the key might come down to Oklahoma State's defense because.
2: And that's why I really do think this. I am such a believer in Skylar Cassidy. It's not even funny.
10: No, like, he's
2: I have been
10: doing a great job.
2: I have been singing this guy's praises since I've learned about him when he was hired as a defensive coordinator. I mean, he's been with Coach Morris for a few seasons now and a couple different stops. And everything you hear about this guy is that this guy is the real deal, real deal defensive mind. And I think that this defense, I mean, Mo Horn has really come on, the Texas Tech transfer, has really come on to be a really good player at cornerback. I mean, he's just shut down. He's making really good plays as well whenever the ball is being thrown his way. LaDainian Fields, who we saw last year, has been awesome. Quentin Hams has been awesome. The three main linebackers have been great. The defensive line has gotten pressure. So I really do think the defense is going to send a message to the rest of the Big 12 this week to be like, we're a pretty damn good defense, and when we can support this offense like we do, we're a pretty damn good team. And I'm really starting to think that that's going to be the case this week. And I'm a little too confident, I think, because I also have the self-awareness to be like, it is going on the road to Morgantown in a hostile environment, and a lot of these players have never played in an environment like this. There's a human element to all of that. But I think if you're just looking at the X's and O's of football, I think this Oklahoma State team is going to be able to make a statement.
10: What's the line?
2: I think 1.5 right now.
10: West Virginia,
2: yeah.
11: It was what and a half?
2: One and a half.
11: Yeah, there you go. That's not even, typically they'll give a home team 3 points when you're on your home field. So it's pretty much a pick 'em.
10: Yeah, I'd stay away.
11: Again, it's a great test. It's a great test for both teams.
2: I mean, it's pretty much a pick 'em. The money line's OSU even money, West Virginia minus 120.
10: Is that the best game of the Big 12 this week? Does anything come close?
2: I think it's one of the most underrated games in the country.
10: Yeah, we've talked about that. I agree with that aspect. It's underrated. I'm talking about, forget the underrated, just as it pertains to the Big 12, most important matchup of the weekend?
2: Yeah, I would say so. I mean, Texas Tech plays Sam Houston, Colorado, Baylor. You told Iowa State. It's interesting. Iowa State. I think we're going to get
10: Iowa State. That's an interesting one. Tougher than I thought against Iowa, for sure, but Ames, they have so many new players. Utah looks really good. I've been impressed.
11: Hey, if Iowa State plays them tough, then that would say an awful lot about that new regime there.
2: Agree.
10: Yeah, I'll give you that. I don't know. Is Cincinnati's 3-0? Who have they beaten anybody?
2: They barely beat Miami, Ohio last weekend. It's going to catch up to them.
10: Kansas State. I'm intrigued.
2: They're very intriguing.
10: Doing a good job so far. Hey, I like his attitude.
2: If you look at the Big 12 right now, there's eight. I think I could list you eight teams in the Big 12 that I could say could win the conference, and it'd be hard to argue where we stand right now.
10: I would say this. You have eight teams that have the possibility of getting to the title game.
2: BYU, Texas Tech, Arizona State, Kansas State, Utah, West Virginia, OSU, Houston. I mean, that's eight right there. I think all those are right where they stand
10: right now, have
2: Big 12 aspirations.
10: Yeah. Other than that, I wouldn't buy anything else you were selling.
2: The bottom of the conference is not good. The top half is very good. The bottom half is mediocre, and then it gets off to dog crap.
11: One of those two teams in Morgantown is going to announce their presence like, I am part of that upper echelon. The other one might be, it was nice while it lasted.
10: All right, T-Bag, how would we rate our OSU segment? Satisfying?
2: 8.3.
10: All right. We'll try to do better. Hey, we are the Morning Animals.
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1: 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Good morning, Oklahoma City. Good morning, Tulsa. Good morning, world. Good morning.
3: 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I'm late again. 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

0: Tonight is not about the past, and it's not about the future. 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
2: Fitzpatrick, Murdoch, Nzinga, Spinozzi, the Morning Animals. Let's kick this pig.
3: What a great opportunity for our team to go on the road and just so many things you dream about. National TV, football weather, under the lights, undefeated team, first Big 12 game, like so many cool storylines for our teams to get excited for. But really well-coached team, and we're going to have to play really, really well.
4: So when I say get better at the basics, and nobody likes that because that's not sexy enough and that's not firing anybody, there's accountability. And it can't continue to happen over and over and over. You know, the definition of insanity, right? So I get all that too, but also know it's football and things happen fast. And I do know the give a crap level of our players and certainly our staff. I know that's not dramatic enough for some people, and that's okay.
5: Here it comes. Swing ground ball to short. Walls has it. Now his throw to first in time. And the Tampa Bay Rays, for the fifth time in franchise history, have just conquered the American League East. There's a new champion in the AL East. In 2026, it is the Tampa Bay Rays.
6: We are the Morning Animals. It is hump day. Happy hump day on this Wednesday, September 23rd. Nzinga, Spinozzi, Curtis Carey, T-Bag running the show with Phil on his soiree. Is he in Vegas at this moment, T-Bag? Are you?
7: I believe so.
6: Confirming that. All
7: I
6: right.
7: Believe so.
8: Yeah, his dad was sitting next to somebody the other day. He texted me. And the guy sitting next to his dad on the phone was somebody. And the person he was talking to, he was really looking forward to seeing their fart whistle. That's a Phil expression. We've had expressions we've learned this week from Tom Brady. But
6: yeah.
8: he was encouraging someone to show me that fart whistle.
6: You're on a different algorithm than I am, I guess. Did he send that directly to
8: direct
6: you?
8: Direct text.
6: I might want to leave
8: the rest of the group out of certain things.
6: You know what?
8: There's a level of colorful, I think, that he goes to.
6: I got you.
8: And plus, he doesn't include me in group text because he know I'd kill him if he did.
7: Well, I was in that group text, Spinozzi. It was a group text.
8: Oh, it was?
7: Yeah.
6: Well, don't tell him. He didn't know.
7: Now you got to kill Phil.
6: Anyway, Phil not here. He'll be back next
8: fart
6: week.
8: Whistle. So that was in a casino in Las Vegas. Overheard in a casino in Las Vegas.
6: I think we might have to allot some time to talk about that.
8: I love that terminology.
6: Anyway, all I know, it is hump day, which is always good. We're on the, after today, the downhill slide.
8: And you get football back tomorrow.
6: Football. Yeah, you're right. Football tomorrow. Football Friday, Saturday, Sunday, and then on to next week, which is good.
7: Monday.
8: It's a do you believe and turn the page Wednesday, too, because once the coaches speak, it doesn't really matter where you are when you listen to them speak. Can they calm you down? Can they get you off the ledge? Can they get you believing again? So just kind of wondering, in Sooner Nation, listening to Brent talk yesterday, not a damn thing Ben Arbuckle said would talk me down off the ledge, but Brent himself, when he talks, it's like he really has a very calming effect. He explains things. He goes, I saw what you saw. I understand what you saw, and I understand how you feel. I saw those things, but there were other things at hand you might not be considering. So I thought it was a great press conference yesterday.
6: Spinozzi, how is our weather today, this
8: fair,
6: morning?
8: Fair. I'm talking about great state fair. The weather itself is more than fair. Getting back up to pool weather today, 90 degrees and sunshine. Currently 68 for our dog walkers, joggers, etc., etc. Pool on the veranda, 90 degrees. Tomorrow, 88. Then a little bit of a dip on Friday with some clouds, 83. Then back up to 90 for the weekend.
6: Heck, tomorrow we've got Sam Presti's press conference and then media day and practice starting. So you're getting ready to hit it all at the same time. The old sports equinox is about to take place.
8: J-Mo was going crazy over exhibition hockey yesterday.
6: That's a degenerate.
8: He had some heat.
6: That's a level of degenerate that I don't think I can understand.
7: He was texting me and Preston yesterday asking if we're going to watch exhibition hockey. I had to say, you're not going to find a big puck head right here.
9: You have to, well, unless it's OSU puck.
7: Oh, yeah, yeah.
9: If it's OSU hockey, you're in.
7: Yeah.
9: That's just a level I will never be able to understand.
8: He had some heat for the New York Rangers on their third line. He was very upset about something. They're way too high on someone on the Rangers' third line. It was really great heat. It was unexpected heat. I was in my car for a good part of yesterday afternoon listening to Mark. And it was interesting hearing the things they had to say about Brent. And then J-Mo, out of the blue, I mean, just parachuted in with some New York Rangers hockey heat.
9: Gotta love it.
8: Mm-hmm.
9: Gotta love it. Now, is that, I mean, T-Bag, you would know. Is the basis of that he's just a big hockey fan, or he might have some M&Ms involved?
7: Both. Both.
9: Oh, really?
7: Both.
9: I don't think he's a much legit hockey fan.
8: I don't think much happens in life that he doesn't have. I mean, first flight into Will Rogers today, J-Mo's probably got cash on it. He doesn't, whether it's Americans coming in or Southwest is coming in early.
7: He's been a great consultant, I'll say that.
8: J-Mo was in on it. I mean, I like to play. I have friends who play pretty much everything. He is a level of that I rarely
9: for entertainment purposes only, I'm sure.
8: I'm sure.
7: He's a sicko, is how I describe him. He's a sports sicko.
8: Mm-hmm. I mean, every day he comes to work, it's a jersey. It's a baseball giveaway that got, you know, I wear my Free Thunder t-shirts every single day.
9: Sure.
8: The people at my gym must think, I don't know if he's ever purchased a t-shirt.
9: I'm weird today because I'm like, oh, I'm not wearing a Thunder shirt.
8: I count
9: like
8: on Thunder playoffs. Listen, yeah.
7: Thunder hat.
8: You've dressed me forever. But he's got a baseball jersey, a hockey jersey, a football jersey, something sports-like every day of his life.
9: That's impressive. I love it.
8: He's into it. No, I like it too.
9: He should, because he's getting married soon, he should show up in a Rangers hockey jersey as his suit. Would that be something? With a little bolo tie or something on it? If he's that big of a sports fan, he should go all
8: in. I'm thinking she understands by now.
9: At this point,
8: you can't hide that.
9: I don't think it would be a surprise.
7: I've received a text from J-Mo. He is up listening.
8: Why are you up so early?
9: He and the social media team are
7: no,
9: up
7: you
9: listening.
7: Know what? He wakes up early and he just watches baseball highlights on YouTube and listens to NFL press conferences. It's what
9: again,
7: he does.
9: He's just a big sports fan.
7: He texted me. He said, tell him about those boys at Coastal Carolina. Got to watch them Thursday. Money sign, money sign, money sign.
8: Mm-hmm.
9: I love it.
7: So he's on Coastal Carolina on Thursday.
8: There you go, J-Mo. I'm changing my lock.
9: See, I've been doing this shift. You've done this shift for a long time. We've been on this shift.
8: We don't understand anybody being up unless you're going to the gym or being paid to be up this
9: early. And we have done, and T-Bag, you've lived the life down for a while, and Spinozzi and I have been living it for a long, long, long, long time. Like, I need mounds of coffee to get through. I don't think he does. I think he wakes up with a natural vibe, like, let's go. Let's go, Rangers hockey.
8: I think we should cut him in half and find out what he's made of.
9: I would want some of that. Yes.
8: And if the sun ever dies, we can just run on J-Mo.
9: Well, thanks for listening, J-Mo. Mm-hmm. Also, I'm sure the social media team is listening in this morning too. So we got
7: to
9: watch.
7: I think he's
9: what
7: a consultant
9: saying.
7: To that.
8: Yeah.
7: Social
8: now
7: media
8: that I know
7: so?
8: That you are the guy, because we had an edict from on high yesterday, J-Mo. I need your cell phone number because I have to go from T-Bag to you now to post everything I want to post. T-Bag's out of the loop now. I hated seeing that. Everything I needed to post with regard to like maybe a football or a jersey or anything like that auction-wise, we're going up on high now. So, J-Mo, you'll be that guy. So glad to have you along.
9: All right. So press conference Tuesday. This year it's kind of different. We've talked about it a little bit. But you got OU and OSU on the same day. In the past, recent past, it's been, you know, Mike Gundy would go on Monday and then OU on Tuesday. But got a lot to get in here. Listen, Brent Venables was very excited. He threw, a couple of phrases. He threw give a crap factor and wide ass open was another one that I heard.
8: Mm-hmm.
9: But he, first of all, I think the biggest news, and it may ultimately not be news because he may be playing games here, but he came in. Can you give me the long version of the David Stone stuff, T-Bag, from Brent Venables from yesterday?
8: He went right at that.
9: He did his opening statement. He went and, you know, he talked about his team. He talked about Georgia a lot. There's a lot of things about Georgia. Kirby Smart how violent their running backs run.
8: I mean violent.
9: Gunnar Stockton.
8: I don't want any parts of it. I'm just telling you, if I'm an OU defender, I don't want to deal with their running backs this week. He has already officially scared me.
9: Nate Frazier is the name you need to put in your head. He's the guy he said he runs through people's souls,
8: yes.
9: I believe.
8: Uh-huh. Yes. Souls.
9: At the end of his opening statement, though, he went in on David Stone.
4: David Stone, I know it was reported that he was hurt last night at practice. He wasn't on offense. I guess that was out there. He was on offense, but he wasn't on offense when he got banged up. He ran his knee into a scout team player in a jog through, and kind of popped out. But we'll see where he's at. The X-rays were positive, I guess. I'm reporting the news, so that's all I'm doing, reporting the news. But he said his pain was about a 2 out of 10 right now, so we'll kind of go from there. And other than that, the availability report will be out, I think, tomorrow. And so you guys be the first to report it and put it on your pay sites and stuff. So, all right. Who's up? I'm just having fun. Right?
10: Grant, with David, I know you don't know how long he's going to be out, but the other guys.
4: If at all.
9: If at all was the part at the very, very, very end that he threw in there. I don't know if it's gamesmanship, but anyway, there was his, out of his mouth, the version of David Stone and the injury report. Again, the injury report officially, the SEC report comes out tonight for the first time, and I'm sure that'll probably change throughout the week.
8: I had more fun with him talking about put it on your pay sites. I'm just reporting the news. So you can put it on your behind your paywalls.
9: I'm reporting. I was just having fun. I was just kidding.
8: Right. That was a little shot, though. I like it.
9: Yeah. So maybe there's a little hope
8: He noticed that things were being said, and whether those things were true or untrue, he noticed it. But no, that's pretty good news. That is pretty good. As bad as expected. And when you say a guy has a pain level of 2 out of 10,
9: did he say it popped out? Like, yep. I'm sorry.
8: He made it sound like it's a lot more casual thing that just happens. You know what happens.
9: I mean, I've played sports. I mean, T-Bag, you're a football player. Hear stories where
7: 10 years ago.
9: Let's follow along here.
8: God, you're old.
9: Yeah. Yeah, no kidding. Who am I talking
8: Come
9: to
8: on,
9: here?
8: Come on, man. Come on, Dad.
9: But, like, we've all seen, like in sports, like, oh, guys, finger like dislocated or something pops out and you're like, okay, he's got to tape it up, or maybe he's out for the rest of the quarter or maybe the end of the game. So you hear stories about things popping out. I don't ever recall hearing about a knee popping out and then going right back in and the pain level only being a 2, and then that guy who's about 350 pounds coming back on that knee and playing. So
8: I'm sure that when it pops out, it's probably a much higher pain, like a dislocated finger. When it's dislocated, it hurts more. The minute they put it back in, it's better. It calms right down.
9: I guess
8: knees are much the same.
9: Oh, listen,
8: we have friends over at McBride. They can kind of advise us on this. You all have a phone number. You all have all our phone numbers. So he explained that. So I was driving and I got just a little Bob Stoops half chuckle. I was just like, well, okay. I didn't, you know what? It's never happened to me. He made it sound like it ain't that big a deal. These things, they happen.
9: I mean, you could almost throw any joint at me that it popped out and went back in. I could say, I have heard of that before.
8: Has your knee ever popped out and you popped it back in? 405-900-WWLS. Guarantee a minimum of 3 people listening right now are like, oh, yeah. I have a buddy who had it happen. Coworker, happened to me.
9: And based on your answers, we'll determine if David Stone will play this weekend.
8: It was eyebrow raising, and it also made me smile. I love how he delivered it. First of all, I'm just reporting the news. These things, they happen.
9: We're going to have to hear that again.
8: I do. I want to hear the whole thing again just to kind of work my way through it.
9: We'll come back. We'll do that. We got some Eric Morris, a little less contentious. And Brent wasn't like fighting anybody. He was just animated.
8: I thought he did a great job. He was asked real questions, and I thought he gave real answers.
9: And I agree with you on Ben Arbuckle. I'll just leave it at that. We can take a deeper dive. Anyway, I probably ought to watch myself here. We are the Morning Animals on this Wednesday hump day.
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18: 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Square that circle for me without an egregious double standard being applied to the Jewish state. 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
4: Animals. Love their running backs. They're violent. Nate Frazier, man, he's a dude, a great player. Our guys are going to have to bring it. He runs through people, through their soul, over and over and over.
25: What?
9: We are the Morning Animals and Zynga Spinozzi, Curtis Carey, and Teabag. Uh-huh. Little sampling of Brent Venables' press conference. We will come back to the David Stone thing again, but I did want to throw that in there.
8: I've never heard a coach sound as envious of another man's team than I did yesterday, hearing him talk about Kirby.
9: He's high on Georgia.
8: Kirby Smart's offense. I mean, he just, the way he talks about it, the physicality and all the things they have, and the quarterback run game and the tight end being incorporated and all that stuff, and you can just tell he's like, that's what I want!
9: I was thinking, dude,
8: he's like talking about another man's girlfriend.
9: Teabag, give Spinozzi a lightning bolt. Just like that's like literally what I was thinking about for the first take. You said it perfectly.
8: Thou shalt not lust.
9: I was thinking that when I'm sitting there thinking, my God, Georgia offense is exactly what Brent Venables wants, because he knows, see, Kirby Smart is a defensive guy. They are cut from the same cloth, he and Brent Venables. And they want the same thing, and they have battled each other, Clemson and Georgia, and all. Mm-hmm. I mean, they want. You're right. They want the same thing. He wants Gunnar Stockton behind that big offensive line with all those tight ends that they've had for a decade now, and a set of running backs. Now they have a set. They've always had a package of running backs.
8: Oh, you've seen them in the past.
9: Go back to the Rose Bowl, yeah. Chubb, Michelle, yeah. I mean, all those guys. And now, I mean, and every year they've got a couple. They don't have five, but they got a couple they can throw back there, and they beat you, and they beat you down, and they run through you. That's exactly what Souls. Brent Venables wants.
8: Curtis is going to get this Love Actually reference. Love Actually fans, listen up. It's like the wedding scene where the guy asks his buddy to film his wedding for him, and then when he looks at the video, it's nothing but his wife. He's never actually in it. Brent Venables is that dude right now, looking at Kirby Smart's practice and going, oh, look at that offense over there. If only I had
9: that quarterback. He doesn't throw it to the other team either.
8: That. He has no interceptions this year.
9: He has very few incompletions.
8: I think you said he has the highest QBR, the highest completion, seven incomplete passes on the season. So, yeah, listen, that offense is very, very good. That defense is very, very good. He was very complimentary for good reason. I mean, that program has been fantastic now for a decade.
9: All right, back by popular demand, Teabag. Brent Venables on David Stone once again.
4: David Stone. I know it was reported that he was hurt last night at practice. He wasn't on offense. I guess that was out there. He was on offense, and but he wasn't on offense when he got banged up. He ran his knee into a scout team player in a jog through, and kind of popped out. But we'll see where he's at. The X-rays were positive, I guess, I'm reporting the news. So that's all I'm doing, reporting the news. But he said his pain was about a 2 out of 10 right now, so we'll kind of go from there. And other than that, the availability report will be out, I think, tomorrow. And so you guys be the first to report it and put it on your pay sites and stuff. So, all right. Who's up? I'm just having fun. Right?
2: Grant, with David, I know you don't know how long he's going to be out, but the other guys...
4: If at all.
9: Okay.
8: Mm-hmm. Kind of popped out. By the way, did anybody hit us up on a text line, T-Bag, and saying their knee has kind of popped out, too?
7: Yeah, a lot of people.
8: Yeah?
7: Yeah.
8: How long kind of popped right back in?
9: Were they fine? How long were they out?
7: My kneecap was inside of my leg. I stood up very quickly, and the pain was insane. It easily happens. It's happened to me a few times, but I don't have an ACL in my left knee.
9: Oh, all right. We don't want to hear that.
8: Okay. That dude's got a floater.
7: Someone said I had to pop my elbow back in this morning. How'd that happen at 5:45?
9: And here's the deal.
8: Slept wrong, I guess.
9: Yeah,
8: I like Brent's kind of popped out.
9: Yeah, I didn't know
8: that a knee could just kind of pop. I mean, other things we know.
9: Yes.
8: Listen, if you watch Lethal Weapon, you watch Riggs. He could pop his shoulder out to get out of a straitjacket. I know about shoulders. I've had my finger pop out. I mean, I've had those things happen. But I didn't know a knee was much the same.
9: Especially a knee that is holding up a human as big as David Stone.
8: There's a building on top of that knee.
9: I mean, but it's like, and when he said pain level 2 out of 10, I'm thinking, well, it's too bad or it's too good? Like, it's 10... A good recovery or is 10 like awful pain? I'm guessing awful pain is 10,
8: so
9: and
8: look,
9: 2's not as bad.
8: Obviously, I wouldn't think that a guy would be ready this week, but being you have an off week next week, then I guess you could be kind of hopeful that he could make his return against Texas.
9: And running through a scout team deal, like that stinks. Like that,
7: I hate thinking about, like, I'm getting the hibby-jibbies.
9: Thinking about the knee?
7: Yeah, running into somebody and your knee just...
9: Oh.
7: Yeah.
9: That...
8: I mean, an injury, while there's really a lot of contact, let's just say we got a goal line drill going on, a lot of physicality, those kind of things happening. But things that happen just for dumb reasons at dumb times, it just means, you shake your head. But it just kind of popped out.
9: I want to know the name of that scout team member, and is he running stairs right now?
8: That person was trying to keep his knee away from David Stone's knee, I'm sure.
9: Yeah, but he didn't.
8: Oh, I'm telling you, it's just... I don't get wound up about stuff like
9: I'm
8: that.
9: Just kidding. I'm like Brent Venables. I'm just playing.
8: Whoever that poor kid is.
9: Sites,
8: I'm just glad you have something to put on your pay sites now.
9: There you go. I'm sure Kerry and Sooner Scoop benefited. By the way, I had a bunch of people that heard the Rams press conference. They were blown away that they thought they really did think, like, surely Spadozzi was playing a clip there. When we heard Kerry's voice at Sean McVay's press conference.
8: I was waiting for his voice and your voice yesterday, but I'm telling you, people were waiting with their hands in the air yesterday.
9: Brent had a lot to say, man.
8: Mm-hmm.
9: Not a lot of time to do
8: it. It was a good press
9: it.
8: Conference. He did a great job.
9: We are the Morning Animals on this Hump Day Wednesday.
3: 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I'm going to text them right now.
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2: That's all you need to have happen. 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

0: We are the morning animals. Nzinga, Spinozzi, Curtis, Kerry, and T-Bag on this Wednesday hump day. Spinozzi, our weather.
1: Mother Nature has favored us with nothing but goodness for the great state fair. A gorgeous morning right now, creeping up on 70 degrees. So if you're out for any reason, maybe if you walk, a jog, a bicycle, walking the dog, or maybe just sitting on the patio with a cup of coffee, enjoy. High of 90 degrees today. And we'll be there for the next couple days and a little bit of a cool down on Friday.
0: Very nice. We have unsportsmanlike conduct this weekend at 10 a.m.
1: Good time. I like that.
0: T-Bag will be doing OSU pregame a little later. Oh, you're not doing OSU
2: pregame. I called your mate's wedding this weekend.
0: I thought you would wipe through all your college roommates' weddings already, no?
2: Nope.
0: They keep coming,
2: no, this
0: huh?
2: is my first college roommate, second college roommate to get married.
1: Destination wedding?
2: No, well, Tulsa.
0: Are they OSU fans?
2: Yo, I mean, yeah.
0: Act like it's like, of course, because most people wouldn't schedule it during a weekend of a game. Act like, oh, of course.
2: He makes me seem sane.
0: Okay.
1: Oh, really?
2: It's Garrett, the guy that I drove to Stillwater. He was in the car with me on the way to Oregon.
0: Why is Garrett getting married on the day OSU's playing West?
1: Her family got money or something? Is he just playing along?
2: Yes. Okay. He feels very
1: Garrett,
2: guilty.
1: Nice job. Nice job.
2: He feels very guilty about the whole thing.
1: Yeah,
2: he does. But he doesn't really have much of a say.
0: At least it's not a home game.
2: Yeah.
1: There is a price point, man. I'm telling you something. I can be bought.
0: Although last week would have been the home game to do
2: it. I will be on for the first segment. I'm doing the first segment from the venue for my phone. And then I got to go.
0: What are you doing during unsportsmanlike conduct? Can you join us then? Or will you be tied up with weddings?
2: I could probably call in.
0: Okay.
1: You know that's his manscaping time, so we'll talk to him during that.
0: Well, usually you're pulling
1: before weddings, you must manscape. You got to.
0: Hey, tradition says you got to drive to Stillwater. So, I know it's a road game. Just start driving on Saturday morning.
1: Be careful if you get in the car, because you may find yourself, like, anytime I get off the exit on Britton Road off of Lake Hefner Parkway in Oklahoma City, my car makes a left-hand turn.
0: You're just used to it?
1: Yesterday, I meant to go right, and I'm like, my car just wants to go to Louis. It just does.
2: Me and all my college buddies will be together watching on a cell phone.
0: What's all right. What time does the wedding tip off?
2: 4:30 is when the ceremony starts.
0: Was that moved because of the OSU game kickoff? Did they adjust?
2: No, I don't think so.
0: Did they flex the wedding time?
2: No. He was really hoping for 11 a.m.
0: Okay.
2: He was really hoping for 11 a.m.
1: All right, during that ceremony, let's speed things up. Is it a yes or no? Let's go. Reception time.
0: I mean, you should be good to go at the reception.
2: Yeah. I think it'll probably be dinner time when the game starts.
0: Yeah, you won't be interested in the first dance or anything. You're going to be at the bar watching the game.
1: We got to get through the toast. We got to get through the introduction of the bride and groom. You have to consider travel time from church to reception place.
0: Oh, yeah.
1: So there's a lot of things to consider there.
2: We have a plan because we don't want, like, one of us doesn't want the game on our phone the whole time because then our phone would just die pretty fast.
0: Sure.
2: So we have a plan of portable chargers. All right, T-Bag, you got the first 7 minutes of the game. Miller, you got the last 8 minutes of the first quarter.
0: Will there be a bar with
2: a
0: TV at this venue?
2: I don't think so.
1: She better have a lot of money.
2: We better be working on it.
1: Marrying well is sometimes there's a price, but
0: I'm telling you, Murray State weekend would have been a great weekend to get married.
2: I am glad that I am going to be going through this game with my ride or dies, my OSU ride or dies. It'll be nice because if OSU wins, talk about one hell of a party. And
1: absolutely.
2: If OSU loses, I'll just get to a sad drink with all my friends who are in the same boat as I am.
0: Have you checked to see if the venue will be open late? Like, will you be able to, like, watch the game, stay late, and then party late into the evening?

0: Or are they going to kick you out?
1: No, I think we should be able to be there the whole game. I think it ends probably on 10. So we should be good.
2: And it'll be a hotel bar somewhere.
1: Phone. Yeah, we're going to watch it on the phone anyway.
3: We can call in drunk with Gideon on the postgame show. Hey, we got T-Bag.
2: We have a Tyler on the line right
3: yeah,
2: now.
3: Yeah.
2: Gerbil, gerbil, gerbil.
1: I don't trust myself.
3: Especially if they lose.
2: Bring me four former offensive coordinators' names. Casey Don! Oh, it's T-Bag.
1: This is the first OSU game that I'll be drinking since the Casey Don incident. Or, no.
3: You've been a working man since. Although, yeah. I don't think you're really working that day. You were screaming things. You weren't.
1: Yeah,
3: you
1: no,
3: were
1: I wasn't enough, working.
3: Yeah, you were
1: I was
3: just a fan.
1: In the pregame
2: he was establishing himself to be the T-Bag that would later come that day.
1: Yeah.
2: Mm-hmm. The social media presence.
3: That's right. It was the building block for the future T-Bag.
2: We're like, we got something here, man. Everybody knew he's raw, but that day they were like, oh, yeah, we got something there. Let's just harness that.
3: By the way, the OSU West Virginia game on FS1, so not a place you've been used to going to for football recently. So
2: this is just, not a plus.
3: No. I mean, people will throw a plus at you, and a lot of people have the pluses, but FS1, it's just you got to make them flip it. Got to make them flip it.
2: Yeah, it's a long day. I mean, I'm telling you something. I'm bellying up to the bar, and I'm going to be there for a long slate of games. And, I mean, 3 to 4 games on at 2:30, 3 to 4 games on at 6 o'clock. It's a great college football.
3: You're going to roll right in from the OU game into the OSU game.
2: Oh, there's no question.
1: What time's on Sportsmanlike Conduct at?
3: 10 a.m.
1: Oh, I'll be getting a call in.
3: Are there festivities Friday night?
1: No.
3: No?
1: Well, okay. Not festivities. There's rehearsal dinner and stuff, but I wasn't cool enough to be in the wedding.
3: Oh, your roommate?
2: That's a blessing.
3: Yeah, but yeah,
2: anybody does you a solid to not make you be part of the bridal party, I'm like, thank you.
1: No, I'm okay with it.
3: But that also means that your level of friendship's not where you thought it was.
2: It means you can pay full attention to the game and screw that.
3: Yeah. There's something to be said for that. Yes. So Friday night, you're good. You're not going to get too crazy. So you can join.
1: I'll be at home. I'm gonna rest up on Friday night.
2: Garrett and his wealthy in-laws, congratulations on the upcoming nuptials.
3: You should just have Garrett with you on Sportsmanlike when it call in like you did last week.
1: Garrett
3: on his wedding.
1: Garrett day. For a post game after his wedding would be quite entertaining.
3: I would like to hear that actually.
1: Yeah, you should see some of the texts I get from him.
3: Okay, all right. Can you read some?
1: We'll see what he's saying.
3: I would think the texts were different after the Tulsa game than the Oregon game.
2: Now, is this bride-to-be a sports enthusiast, too? Does she enjoy it, or does she just know she's marrying a sports psycho?
1: He sent me this the other day. Sports media is filling up with some airheads that have way too big of audiences.
3: Okay, who's he
2: Brent
3: talking
2: Venables
3: about?
2: Would agree. Yeah. Brent
1: he's
2: Venables.
1: Talking about some random Twitter accounts.
2: Uh-huh.
3: Yeah, Brent, he's reporting the news, man.
2: It was so good how he said it. It was a shot, but it was one of the friendliest with a smile on your face shots of all time. He gave it, and then he came back and says, I'm just kidding.
3: I'm having fun, guys.
2: I was just having fun, right?
1: They should rename the AP ranking system to the SEC conference ranking system.
3: He's got opinions.
2: 10 teams in there,
1: no,
2: man.
1: He's very opinionated.
3: Does he have an opinion on where game day is going again this week? Because that's another thing. We're at week 4, mm-hmm. all 4 weeks, SEC venues.
2: Oh, my.
3: People are not happy.
2: There's the
3: that.
2: Conspiracy.
3: I mean,
2: should have to win a national championship before you give them credit. Let's go.
3: I would think, yeah, you'd have to earn that game day spot. But Texas, Tennessee is where game day is this weekend. I mean, they could have gone. Listen, if OSU had not beaten Oregon, they probably would be at Oregon USC. I mean, that's the one people are like, yeah, why don't you break away for a minute from the SEC and go somewhere else? But that's OSU's fault. OSU took care of business, mm-hmm. and good for them.
1: Mm-hmm.
3: We are the morning animals. We'll talk OSU. We'll talk OU. We'll talk
1: at some
3: NFL.
1: Point, we'll talk OSU.
3: Oh, will you
1: might,
3: stop
1: might
3: with your
1: like
3: butt hurt? Will you stop
1: we'll talk
3: just
1: eventually.
3: For a second?
2: I thought we just talked OSU the entire segment about the wedding. About how much more important that game is than the wedding.
3: What exactly?
2: Garrett, I'm sorry.
3: Do you want to break down the third team offensive tackle situation?
1: I might.
3: When is enough, T-Bag?
2: There's a new level of heat. There's a new level of need. There's a new level of want. It is T-Bag.
3: Well, guess what I want next? The birthdays. And that is next.
4: Touchdowns. 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
3: 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On this hump day, it's time for your birthdays.
2: Let's make it a better official. Thank you. That would indeed, or this would indeed, be Wednesday, September 23rd. So happy hump day to you. We're on a downhill slide toward the weekend. We like that. If you're celebrating anything else of any significance whatsoever, then a happy to you. Celebrity birthdays, still alive and well, as far as we know, the great, the late Ray Charles.

0: I hate that the Raylettes had to sing from outside in the rain there. Mm-hmm. But anyway, happy birthday, Ray Charles. All right, still alive and well as far as we know. We're going NFL. Here's a guy who's not celebrating his birthday. I'm sure he's not very happy about the cake or the hand that he's been dealt. John Harbaugh having a birthday. Very successful coach for the Ravens. Won a Super Bowl. Had Lamar Jackson as his quarterback. So he leaves Baltimore, moves on to the Giants. Got Jackson Dart waiting on him. He's like, that's okay. I like Cam Scadaboo. I like a whole bunch of things, but sadly for him on his birthday, Jameis Winston is now a much bigger part of his life than one would have dreamed.
1: Ah! Yeah. I heard Jameis yesterday, and he was such a pleasant person to listen to and his positivity. And I'm like, yeah, I still don't want to play quarterback. Fun to listen to.
0: Inside that brain, every minute when he wakes up, every waking hour is... Is that pig hanging out the car window? Whee! That's Jameis Winston's view of the world. After throwing an interception or a touchdown, the same thing is going on. Whee! Best day ever.
1: Yeah, Jackson Dart, man. He was...
0: Everybody else is getting good news about their quarterbacks except for the New York Giants.
1: Yeah, and listen, on a side note, the Dallas Cowboys are in a division with the Giants without Jackson Dart and the Commanders without Jaden Daniels. I know the Eagles are still there, but
0: isn't Saquon banged up a little bit too?
1: I mean, this better be the year. You have to do it this year, Dallas. This is your year.
0: Yeah, yeah. Yeah, it's kind of being, you can see it playing itself out. Take advantage of it. Jason Alexander, the great George Costanza on Seinfeld.
2: I don't understand you. I really don't. You have nothing better to do at 3 o'clock in the afternoon? I go out for a quart of milk. I come home and find my son treating his body like it was an amusement park.
3: Ma.
2: Too bad you can't do that for a living. You'd be very successful at it. You could sell out Madison Square Garden. Thousands of people could watch you. You could be a big star.
3: That's enough.
0: Yes, and... also the time with Elaine and Elaine's boobs.
4: Get a good look, Costanza.
0: get a good look. Happy birthday to George Costanza. Happy birthday, Anthony Mackie. Fantastic actor. We know all the way back to his big screen debut in 8 Mile. Also in this movie, he was Nate Ruffin. The dude with the busted shoulder, wanted to play really badly, very sad, crying about it. Nate Ruffin. Then The Hurt Locker, Million Dollar Baby, Tupac and Notorious. Also, in the robot fighting goodness of Real Steel, I'd forgotten about that, before making his way to the Marvel Universe, he's been both the Falcon and Captain America, and I'm sure Phil enjoyed him. Also, in Abraham Lincoln, Vampire Hunter, I've still yet to enjoy
1: that. I have not seen that. He is a great actor, though.
0: Yeah, no, really, he's really, really good. The Boss, Bruce Springsteen, man. I bet if we ask 100 people right now, what's your favorite Bruce Springsteen song, we could get so many different answers. And I will say this much. If you've ever had the great pleasure of seeing him, it's the most exhausting rock show you'll ever see. He plays hard, and he plays for a long time.
1: Mark Dagnall's favorite musician.
0: And our guy, Matty T.
1: Matty T.

0: just love the song Rosalita because of the lyrics, the story he's telling you about a girl he likes. Her family doesn't think much of him. He's going to make much of himself. And he's like, hey, I just signed a contract, man. Come on, Rosalita. I am here for you. All right, this day in history, going back in time, some mostly useless trivia for you. Big day in technology. It was 64 years ago. People's minds were blown when they turned on those newfangled TVs. As the 1962 ABC's first color TV series premiered, it was The Jetsons. Now think about, if you've seen The Jetsons cartoon, all the things on that show that seem so futuristic when you're watching it, you're like, God, they're actually talking to each other and they can see each other on a screen right now. Yeah. That was The Jetsons, because The Jetsons predated Star Trek. Also, moving sidewalks, which you have at the airport now, moving sidewalks on there, doors opening automatically. Happened on the Jetsons, and robots, because we're going to have way too many robots. They're going to kill us, as you know.
1: Yeah.
0: Still no flying cars, though. We've been promised flying cars for a very, very long time. 32 years ago at the movies, having Morgan on game day just made me think of this, because we ran to the movie. We really didn't run to the movies as much as watching it on TV, though, because it wasn't a blockbuster. I'm talking about Shawshank, of course. Golly, man. 32 years ago, I loved the open.
2: Andy came to Shawshank Prison in 1947.
3: Why'd you do it?
4: I didn't, since you ask.
3: You gonna fit right in.
2: I must admit, I didn't think much of Andy first time I laid eyes on him. He had a quiet way about him. A walk and a talk that just wasn't normal around here.
0: Mm-hmm. Shawshank. 1994.
1: It really cannot be argued one of the great movies of all time. I mean, it's just on anybody's list, if you've seen the movie, and if you haven't, you should, but if you have, and that's not in your top 10, you probably need to rewatch it, because there's no way as a human being you can watch that movie and not have some sense of satisfaction over what great filmmaking is. Yes, T-Bag.
5: Because a traitor, a conceiver, he betrays the trust of his team or his family, hoping to save his own cowardly ass. The difference is, at least a snitch is human, but a rat is a f***ing rat.
0: Mm-hmm.
1: Oh, that's good.
0: Man, you can hear, because I've heard old audio of me when I first started in radio, how much higher my voice was. In Shawshank, that long ago, his voice was so different. And now, it's so much thicker. I mean, obviously, as you get older, I mean, it happens, but it's pretty clear with him. 1998. 13 years after we saw the most perfect boobs in movie history in Trading Places. Yeah, they were fantastic.
6: Well, the last time I saw a pair of jugs that big, two hillbillies were blown.
0: The very sexy Jamie Lee Curtis received her star on the Hollywood Walk of Fame. She was also wonderful and just as sexy in True Lies with Arnold Schwarzenegger. 17 years ago, here's one to make you guys feel old because I know how much you liked it. 2009, Modern Family.
1: Mm-hmm.
0: 2009, 17 years ago, premiered on ABC, and as much as I wanted to like it, I tried and I tried and tried. I couldn't get there, but I did like Phil's wife and daughter in Zynga, and also Phil on the TV show. And, of course, Sofia Vergara. That's it for me.
1: That's it.
0: It's a very light load Wednesday. Yep, not a lot happened and not a lot of birthdays today.
1: I would say not very thorough. I mean, full, but like usually it's more thorough. But
7: I'm satisfied.
1: The place, yeah, satisfied nonetheless.
7: Sometimes you need a quickie, Curtis.
0: Mm.
1: Teabag, 6:31.
0: Nice work, yeah. And sometimes you need to keep that. Yep. It's so unbelievably fitting what I just said and had to be bleeped with what we've seen offensively from OU. Anyway, you have to keep that play sheet short. A lot of different words going there together.
1: Uh-huh.
0: And by the way, if Tom Brady can say it, why can't I say it? I'm just telling you. If Tom Brady can say it, I can say it too.
1: Right?
0: I'm giving myself one of those. And T-Bag, I'm telling you something. Your reaction time, cat-like quickness. You're listening online, you got the full... Anyway. Yeah, play sheet. Keep it short. And that's what we did this morning with the birthdays. All right, let's move on. Let's not... Because I'm probably liable to say another bad word. Birthday. All right. Curtis and Carrie dropped a little nugget yesterday morning that blew my mind. We were talking about the possibility of David Stone. Was he running with the offense? Some red zone stuff? And anyway, that just brought up a factoid you boys dropped. So now all I want to know for 29 seconds, your favorite song is how many quarters has it been since OU has taken even a single snap in the red zone? It's blowing my mind. Anyway, how many quarters has it been taken since OU has taken even a single snap in the red zone? Call now, 405-900-WWLS, up for grabs. 29 seconds of your favorite song, and maybe a cuss word off the air.

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9: Evaldi from the belt deals the 1-1. Swing and a drive to left center field. Langford on the run to the track, looking up. It is a one-hopper off the fence. Binge is in. Simeon right behind him. Both score. Alvarez to second with a go-ahead two-run double. And in the sixth inning in Texas, the Mets have a 4-3 lead.
10: All right, so a couple things there. Carson Binge, you heard, former Oklahoma State Cowboy in the highlights there. Mets beat the Rangers 6-3. And what does that mean, you ask? I'll tell you. The Rangers, three games out of that final wildcard spot in the American League. Not a lot of time to make up that ground against the White Sox, though. And that was a bad loss for them yesterday. You heard Brent Venables talking about David Stone. We don't know if he's going to miss any time. We'll see the injury report come out tonight, and then tomorrow, and then Friday, and then game day. I'm sure it'll be dangling out there for us until 2:30 in the kickoff on Saturday. We are the Morning Animals. We are the Morning Animals in Zynga, Spinozzi, Curtis, Carey, Teabag running the show. Spinozzi, we had a trivia question.
11: That is a debacle. Brent very, very directly addressed whether David Stone was practicing on offense or defense. Said, no, it wasn't offense, was not a goal line type of thing, so just get rid of that. But while we were talking about that yesterday morning, we were talking about, well, there'd be no real reason to work on goal line offense since, well, you haven't been down there for a minute. So you guys dropped a nugget while we were talking about that. So all I want to know for 29 seconds, your favorite song is, how many quarters has it been since OU's taken even a single snap in the red zone?
12: Congratulations to Jackson from Norman.
11: Hey, Jackson from Norman. Good morning, sir.
12: Who said 8 quarters.
11: That is correct. And I already heard what you wanted to play, so I like it a lot.

0: That's how I feel after every Brent Venables presser. I'm just, he's got me talk back in, man, because Mondays and Tuesdays, we talk about it. We work our way through things like group therapy. But by the time Brent talks on Wednesday, and you guys ask him questions, I always walk away from it like, turn the page. I'm ready to go forward, coach. Let's do this.
1: That song, one of the very most underrated fourth quarter songs for any college football team, the Florida Gators. And traditions at stadiums should start organically and naturally, and that one did. Tom Petty from Gainesville, when he passed away, they played it at the beginning of the fourth quarter, and it's been a tradition ever since, and it's awesome. And I know a lot of people that were at the Michigan game thought the Killers thing was awesome. As mm-hmm. you know, we've
2: that's a weird one to have as a fourth quarter song. It's about getting cheated on.
1: People don't care about the words of songs. It's more of the sound, you know?
0: Well, sing-along is a good
1: thing.
2: Missouri has the best Mr. Brightside. That's my stance.
0: I like it. He's taking a stance.
2: They sing it like...
1: I mean, Michigan has Mr. Brightside.
2: Well, Missouri had it first.
1: The Curtis. Bills have Mr. Brightside.
0: Ooh, I like this.
1: But people know it from Michigan.
2: Unfortunately, they do. Missouri
1: Why are you just fighting over everything today?
2: I'm presenting the facts.
1: Who is more known for playing Mr. Brightside than anybody? Michigan.
2: That sucks, because Michigan sucks, okay? Missouri had Mr. Brightside first, and they have the best Mr. Brightside because whenever it goes into like the little beat, they scream bleep KU.

0: KU. Screw KU.
1: When Missouri,
0: it's awesome.
1: When Missouri goes and actually wins something, they'll get credit for that because Michigan is known for it because they're good, and when they were winning a championship, cheating nonetheless. I get
0: That's why they sing the song about cheating. It makes sense now.
2: It's a good argument, sir.
1: People don't know
2: Missouri.
1: People don't know Missouri. Real ball heads Mr. Brightside. No Missouri. Brightside. No,
0: real ball heads
1: no
0: Missouri.
1: It's Michigan.
0: Missouri had it first.
1: Oh, my gosh.
0: Missouri had it first.

0: D-bags like Brent Venables yesterday. I'm just reporting the news, man. I put that on your paywall.
1: I don't know what to tell you, Curtis. I don't disagree that Michigan's more known for it. I'm just saying it's a shame that they are more known for it because Missouri's had it first, and they have a better version of it because they have a chant that has the F-bomb in it, mm-hmm. which makes anything better.
0: T-Bag is a walking Tom Brady P missile. I'm just telling you.
2: You're just
0: a walking version of that right now. He will not be defeated. He will not be denied.
1: I had good sleep last night, good poop this morning.
0: All right. Good.
3: We'll need that.
0: It sets the tone for a day. It really does.
1: It does.
0: Good morning, Massive.
3: Can you pot up this computer? I'm going to play. This is,
0: uh-oh,
3: again.
0: What's about to happen?
3: This is a fourth quarter.
0: What kind of response is about to happen
1: here? Oh, it's
0: here.
3: This is going to be fourth quarter at Florida.
1: Okay.
3: Because we're talking about Tom Petty. And this was the one after he died, the sing-along. Okay, I'm going to skip.

0: That's what I'm talking about. Mm-hmm.
1: I've only been part of one stadium sing-along. When I went to see the Orioles play the Mets, and they did stadium karaoke, and I sang Africa.
2: Which is an interesting choice.
1: Which is one of my least favorite. When they put up three songs for the stadium to sing along to, I said, no way is that going to be the choice. And I thought, this is dumb. And once I started singing it with about 30,000 people, it was fantastic.
0: I do like an underrated one locally. It's not a planned one, but like during a heated Thunder playoff game when they play
2: Bulletproof.
0: Well, no, that one's, yeah, I do like that. But I'm so like the... Get out the way. Get out the way.
1: Yeah. That one comes up. In game, people, I enjoy when that comes on.
0: The fans get full-throated during that part. Yes, that one seems to grow a little bit.
1: I'm ready for the Thunder, man. I love football. I'm jacked up because of the press conferences yesterday. But Sam Presti tomorrow, under media day Monday. Yeah. I'm checked in. I got an email back. I'm checked in. They're expecting me.
0: Very nice.
1: So they won't be surprised when I waltz through the doors.
0: Still waiting on Kaysen Wallace's extension to come through the headlines. I'm still waiting on that one. People in his draft class are getting theirs.
2: We'll get an answer from Presti tomorrow.
0: Do you think so?
1: It's all my guy wants for Christmas,
2: not
1: man.
2: A yes or
0: you think
2: no.
0: You're going to get an answer?
2: We'll get a feeler. How about that? We'll get a feeler.
0: The question will be asked. Yes. I don't know if we'll get the resolution we're looking for. Unless they come up with something today. Who knows? We are the Morning Animals. We'll get your Hollywood Sleaze coming up next.
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2: All right, it's time for your Hollywood Sleaze. Brought to you by David Stanley Chrysler Jeep and Dodge, right across from Tinker, where the big birds fly. We were having fun with some press conference audio earlier. I would say pretty normal day in Stillwater. Teabag, wouldn't you say, for Eric Morris? Nothing crazy. I mean, a lot of positive talk about, you know, the opponent, West Virginia. Michael Hawkins, I thought that was interesting. He had prior knowledge of Michael Hawkins, watching him in high school. So I think overall a pretty normal day in Norman. Brent was he was heated, but in a passionate way, not like in an angry way. He was just passionate, which, I mean, he's always like that. But he was really good, I thought. Ben Arbuckle, would you say Spinozzi not as reassuring?
3: There's just some guys who just inspire confidence.
2: Yeah,
3: they get you going. They help you turn the page. They get you moving. Ben's, listen, very, very smart guy, very accomplished guy in his field. But he just doesn't do that same thing to me. Because he just, when you ask him a question, I can actually hear him put the tap dancing shoes on and go, and I'm really not getting much of a direct answer.
2: T-Bag, I'm going to throw an audible at you. Barry Trammell asked another question to Ben Arbuckle, very clearly stated there, about his offense. And you'll hear the question. But it's about the hot topic of the weekend, like, you know, is this the offense you were brought here to run? And again, Barry's the one last week who asked Ben Arbuckle about his job. Well, he told him he was coaching for his
3: job.
2: You're
3: on notice.
2: Yeah, he said most likely you're on on watch here. But this week, here was Barry's question, and I heard this, and I was there, and I thought, I agree with you, Spinozzi. Not the most reassuring answer.
4: Barry.
5: Yeah, Ben, the offense you ran at Washington State, you came here last season, was it the offense you instilled, was it pretty much what you had been doing and wanted to do? And then how much is it different now that we're in 2026?
6: I think I've been, you know, pretty clear on I'm always looking to evolve as an offensive coordinator. There's a lot of things that I do that are non-negotiable staples. Like, this is what I'm going to do, and we still do a lot of those today. But based off personnel, the teams that you go against, I think you always have to continue evolving. And so us coaches, we meet and we talk about it, I mean, consistently throughout spring ball, fall camp, the summer, what we need to do, what's our personnel, how can we put them in positions to go make plays and be effective. And so I think it's a ever-evolving thing, but I mean, there's things that we do that are things that I've done since Western Kentucky, and those are just non-negotiables. Those are core things that I believe in, and so again, but we're always looking to evolve and play to our personnel strengths.
3: Barry Trammell should have followed up and said, Your Honor, can you instruct the witness just to answer yes or no?
2: That's all you want?
3: Can I just get a yes or no? That's all I want. That's all, a yes or a no, it would have made me feel so much better about it.
2: Well, he was asked to follow up later about the non-negotiables. What are those? And and then that answer didn't really... I mean,
3: pepperoni on my pizza.
2: I mean, that'd be a good
3: non-negotiable. Hot pockets are overrated.
2: I like pepperoni on my pizza, yeah.
3: Yeah, but I have non-negotiables with it. Yeah, he just said a whole bunch of stuff.
2: I mean, it's fine.
3: I'm just going to meander around for a minute, and hopefully that'll pacify you, because Barry, quite frankly, I'm terrified of you.
2: All right, so we've had some fun with press conferences. Spinozzi, I know you've talked in recent years about your boy at Maryland.
3: I like him.
2: Mike Locksley.
3: I like him. I don't know if he's going to be great there or do great things or survive this season, but I like him.
2: He's been there a minute, right? I mean, he's 6-7 years now. I mean,
3: he's on with the Orioles at least once every summer, so I get, you know, a half an inning with him, and I'm like, I like that guy.
2: I believe Teabag. He is a former Nick Saban assistant, so he has pedigree there. But anyway, he's at Maryland now. He got to Maryland in 2019 was his first year. Sorry. Anyway, they lost this past weekend to Virginia Tech. You know, they were 2-0 heading in, but they had beaten nobody. Hampton and UConn. Their first real game they played was against Virginia Tech and James Franklin. You know, we had the audio last week of, hey, Michael, from James Franklin. Mike Locksley, they lose 35-26. Their schedule coming up is brutal. UCLA, who's much improved, at Nebraska, at Ohio State. You got also a game against USC, Penn State. I mean, it's getting ready to get tough for them.
3: Murderer's Row.
2: They should not be in the Big Ten, by the way. Maryland doesn't make sense. It's stupid. But they've got like a weird, like they're on edge there. They're clearly on edge. They've got I hate stupid policies where like no follow-up questions. And
3: really?
2: Yeah, and people are like, they'll even take the microphone away from me. Like, Come on, dude. Like, come on. Like, what are we
3: if
2: doing
3: here? If a guy
2: here?
3: Doesn't actually answer your question or, you know, leaves it hanging,
2: I hate when you. Anyway, so this got a little contentious yesterday because they lost, and one of the questions came from, I believe this is a guy from the Baltimore Sun asking Mike Locksley this question about the loss to Virginia Tech.
7: Hey, Mike. You said it after the game Saturday. You said it several times after losses over the years that you're going to learn from it. You're going to get things fixed, corrected. Yet losses like Saturday continue to happen where you get outcoached, you get outplayed, and then you come out afterward and you make those same promises. Do you feel like you deserve more chances to keep saying you're going to learn from losses when I think everybody at this point expects more from you?
8: So go back and break your question down because you seem like you went on. What are you asking me? Let's get to that.
7: You, after losses like Saturday, you keep saying that you're going to learn from them.
8: Got it. Okay, I understand that. So it goes back to what my opening statement was that I understand why you ask the question, why you say those things. I understand why the fans are frustrated. They've earned the right for us to play better than we have. It won't get fixed here at the podium. It get fixed across the street with the work we do. We continue to do the work. We continue to improve. We'll continue to do the things we have to do to earn their trust back.
9: I guess the point is on your left, on that one that hasn't happened yet. I'm watching you. Thank you.
2: They took the microphone from him.
10: Coach, obviously.
2: Okay, that's good. So they did it right there. We heard it. He was trying to ask a follow-up.
3: Right.
2: But how about that question, man?
3: I'm telling you, that is directly from the Spinozzi School of Journalism. I mean, bravo, sir. Hang on a second. I'm going to accuse you of many, many, many things, and I'm just going to allow your response. There's no question in here.
11: We had another weird Mike Locksley. Locksley.
3: 4-8 the last two seasons at Maryland.
2: He basically said, you have failed again.
3: Yes.
2: What makes you think you should have the right to fail again?
11: Well,
2: the Baltimore Sun,
3: who,
2: your
3: if
2: people.
3: Anyone, thinks you should still be head coach of the school?
11: Last week, and we need to head a timeout here in a second, but last week, I'm not going to play the full thing. I'll play the question for you guys. A reporter really glazed him before the Virginia Tech game.
12: I know this is not Penn State. It's just Virginia Tech. We're going to play them twice in 4 years. But the egregious way that Franklin talked about Maryland after that game and talked about you, you're our guy, and you might not believe it 100%, but people love you here, myself included. It infuriated me to a point of no return. You're going to see that vociferousness in the crowd on Saturday. And I'm just curious, can that kind of power of a crowd help a team? I think you're going to see
11: it. It's like the cow. Ron Burgundy. Like, I love you, Ron Burgundy.
2: It was the opposite of the previous guy.
3: We got an egregiousness and a vociferousness. Bravo.
2: We got a.
3: He was about to cry.
2: I mean, it was like the polar opposite of people asking questions.
3: Things are not good at Maryland,
11: man.
3: The Fighting
11: Myself
3: Turtles.
11: Included. I can't live without
3: They're
11: you.
3: They're 2-1, man. OU's 2-1.
2: Yeah,
3: what's the problem,
2: they
3: people?
2: Beat nobody. We are the morning animals.
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27: What are your teaching points to slow down the quarterback run game with Hawkins?
28: Get him on the ground, tackle him. 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And I think, I think it's well documented, people that do this, you know, and he's done it everywhere he's been, you know, respect just kind of his path of career, had success at so many different spots and then kind of reset at Jacksonville State, had a ton of success there, and then going back home to West Virginia, you know, just a cool story in itself.
2: Yeah, I was told by my OSU aficionado, Tyler Adams, that I would hear Eric Norris talking about Michael Hawkins, the quarterback.
11: Well, you heard
2: I don't
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2: Crap level of our players and certainly our staff. I know that's not dramatic enough for some people, and that's okay.
3: Here it comes. Swing ground ball to short. Walls has it. Now his throw to first in time. And the Tampa Bay Rays, for the fifth time in franchise history, have just conquered the American League East. There's a new champion in the AL East. In 2026, it is the Tampa Bay Rays.
4: We are the Morning Animals in Zynga Spinozzi, Curtis Carey Teabag, and Spinozzi. We have a weather update.
5: Gorgeous. Absolutely gorgeous. Mother Nature. Love you, babe. Absolutely love you. We're going to get up to 90 today, so back in the pool for your boy. But State Fair tonight's going to be gorgeous. Seniors night. Oldsters, get out and have some fun at the fair. Always have fun at the fair. And the rest of the week, high 80s the next couple days, and we're going to dip just for a little bit on Friday. So really, really nice as we ease our way into fall.
6: And a big shout out to our friends at the Oklahoma State Fair, and specifically Katie, who dropped off some cinnamon rolls for us this morning. Ooh. Cinnamon roll day.
5: We're 20 minutes away from Teabag and I hitting a sugar rush, so keep your ear on the radio.
4: I went to grab a cup of water in the break room, and they were laid out there, and our boss was eyeing them pretty good, so I would get in early. I mean, they are massive. Like these are like when we
5: they're intimidating. They're like
4: they really are. It's a lot of cinnamon roll. Like you better come with your appetite when you go to the state fair. Or yes, bring a fair. Is that the way they sell them? Is in that big box like that? Or do
6: I think
4: they cut them up?
6: Yeah.
4: Yes, there is so much stuff on it. So if you're a cinnamon roll aficionado, well, come up
6: which
4: here.
6: I claim to be one, Curtis.
4: You are?
6: Yeah. I claim to be one.
4: Well, good luck making it through the end of the day. So much sugar on those. 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
2: Going to Athens, Georgia this week, and incredibly excited about the opportunity. One of the most consistent programs in college football the last 6, 7, 8 years. They've been fantastic. Won 2 of the last 6 national championships, 3 of the last 4 SEC championships. Man, they've been a gold standard on defense. I've got incredible respect, admiration for their entire staff, certainly Kirby, what he's been able to do his whole career. He's a winner.
4: All right, a little taste of the Brent Venables press conference yesterday, talking about Georgia. I mean, as he always does, he starts the press conference talking about the other team. And Teabag, I'm gonna double clip this first take here. Can you play me him talking about Nate Frazier and the Georgia running back? So obviously, a lot of respect for Georgia, and why wouldn't you? Because they have been a gold standard. But here he is talking about. And I love the terminology here, the Georgia running backs.
2: Love their running backs. They're violent. Nate Frazier, man, he's a dude, a great player. Our guy's going to have to bring it. He runs through people, through their soul, over and over and over.
4: Okay. Brent Venables talking about the Georgia offense. Spinozzi, you rang the bell earlier this morning, and I could not agree with you more. It sounded like, you know, we've talked a lot about OU doesn't have the identity. They're looking for it. What can they hang their hat on? I think what they want is what Georgia has. And not necessarily every player Georgia has. I'm saying what they do, what they're about on offense. Brent Venables, he's got him on defense. Like, he's got what he wants on defense. They're good. Special teams, you know, outside of some blunders last weekend, OU's pretty competent on special teams. What they don't have yet is that identity.

0: And clearly, they, in the offseason, tried to overhaul, and maybe Georgia was the model. Because Gunnar Stockton, he can run, he can pass, and he doesn't turn the ball over. And they have an offensive line that dominates people. They have a running back situation led by Nate Frazier where they punish people and they don't turn the ball over. And they keep the defense off the field. And then they can make plays. And then guess what they use? And they've been using it for a decade now. A room full of tight ends, which OU, I think, has a pretty good stable of tight ends. But when you want to think about what Brent Venables probably wants in his offense, given what they can do defensively and with special teams, it's probably Georgia, and you're going to see it on display this weekend. And OU's going to have a very tough task defending them. As good as OU's defense is, Georgia is as good a challenge for this defense they're going to see all year long. And that's including an Arch Manning and Trinidad Chambliss, because they love to control the game and they're very physical, as you heard. So, I mean, just a side note, listen, I think OU will be in every game this year. I do not see a scenario where they're going to get blown out because their defense is that good. And they'll have a chance to win most games, and they could lose most games. But that they're going to be in most games. But the offense you're looking for, and maybe OU can get there, I don't know, but it's Georgia. Look at them.
1: There's a couple things there. if you were sitting in the lunchroom, okay, with your buddy, and he was talking about the guy he has to fight on the parking lot this Saturday, and he was telling you all those things about that guy, wouldn't your answer to that guy be like, why? Why are you fighting him? Don't fight that guy if you don't have to. Well, OU has to fight that guy. And we were just talking about the cinnamon rolls from the State Fair. You know that icing on top of it is like, oh.
0: A lot of glaze.
1: I love the fact that the youngs now, when they're speaking well of someone else, is called glazing them. I like that. That's a cool term. I like youngsters always come up with cool terms. Glazing. Man, that's as glazing and as State Fair icing glazing as you can ever be. I believe the word's effusive. You can throw that one in there if you want. Speaking well of your opponent. He respects them. But also what I talked about this morning was, I think Brent's got a little lust in his heart. Because that's what Brent wants from his offense. When he's talking about their offense and their quarterback not making mistakes and their quarterback being effective, he can run with it, and that running backs they have, a guy will run through your soul. I've never heard it described as such. I've heard he said he runs violently a number of times later in the press conference. So he's got lust in his soul. When he watches Georgia play offense, he's like, man, if I just had that. If I just had that, I believe I have the defense, then I could be somebody. I could be a Georgia. So, I mean, hopefully they can get there. But we knew when the schedule came out, we knew what was lurking ahead. This was just going to be an absolute monster of an obstacle to get through. Even in the best of situations, if they felt confident in their offense, you still know going down there the quality opponent you're going to play. But Brent's got a little lust in his heart. He's a little jealous. You can hear it. But, I mean, who wouldn't be?
0: If I were Brent, I'd want that same offense that Georgia has. Yeah, because you're so good defensively, and that will win you a lot of games. And it does win Georgia a lot of games. They're really good defensively, too. And, you know, I think the frustrating thing for OU fans is, yeah, you knew Georgia on the schedule was going to be where it is with Texas the next game with a week between. But those are going to be two games in a row. And you're kind of looking ahead, and you're like, well, just take care of Michigan, right? Just take care of that game and then go and give yourself a chance against Georgia. And if you lose, hey, guess what? That's fine. You could even lose to Texas and hey, what? That's fine. As long as you take care of business the rest of the way. Well, now you look up and the rest of the way is not so easy. It's really tough. Like, and it looks like it's getting tougher by the week. Like, we've talked a lot about Mississippi State and Kamario Taylor. How about the Florida game now? Florida looks pretty good. They got to go to the swamp.
1: They got to deal with Kentucky. They get done with Texas. Kentucky already showed us.
0: Yeah.
1: They can go on the road and beat a quality opponent. They went down to A&M and they kicked the crap out of them.
0: And that's another offense you kind of would like to have because, I mean, Will Stein, he was the offensive coordinator at Georgia. But, no, listen, that's the thing. If they had beaten Michigan, I mean, you could struggle against New Mexico, but if you had taken care of that, then you'd say, all right, let's go give ourselves a chance, a fighting chance this weekend against Georgia. But clearly, what we've seen so far, the team, I mean, hopes of getting to a playoff right now, that's a long ways away. Like, this team is nowhere near that. They're obviously going to have to do something monumental, and that would be win at Georgia or beat Texas, and that would be a monumental feat. Before the season, I wouldn't have said that's a monumental feat. I'd say it's doable. It's hard, but it's doable. Right now, that's a monumental feat, given what we saw the last 2 weeks and given what we think OU's offense is about. And I come back to this. Gunnar Stockton's numbers, like, he has 9 touchdown passes, does not have an interception, right?
1: 7 incompletions in 3 games.
0: 7 incompletions total. Just 9 touchdown passes. And they're just efficient. Like, you look at the passing yards. Mateer has more passing yards than Gunnar Stockton. He also has 3 interceptions. And they were very timely interceptions. One specifically against Michigan that cost them the game. 6 touchdowns. Stockton can run the ball. I mean, Mateer's a good runner.
1: Yeah.
0: He is, too.
1: Yeah. I mean, Brent Fenn described him as a running back. Because when they have their quarterback run game, I mean, every offensive coach knows this. When the quarterback's running the ball, you have an extra hat to go block somebody. Because when a quarterback hands the ball to a running back, you're down 1 to start with. Yeah. It's 11 against 10. But when that guy runs around the way he does, he's just not a quarterback trying to extend a play or something like that. No, he's dangerous. I mean, taking the snap on a quarterback run, he's dangerous. I mean, he's a dude who can light you up. So, no, it's in the best of worlds, even if they would have been impressive to this point, this would have been a really, really tough ask.
0: Yeah, and I'm not even saying Georgia's offense is the best offense they're going to see all year long. They're not. I mean, you're staring down Trinidad Chambliss and Arch Manning, who lit you up a year ago, and Kamario Taylor at Mississippi State. I mean, these are all guys that are going to be in the Heisman race. Stockton, I don't think, will be there, I mean, although he's a really good player. But I think the overall concept, the identity, is what I'm talking about.
1: They're very good at everything they do. Their running backs are good. Their tight ends are good. Their quarterback doesn't make mistakes. You put all that together, it's just tough to stop a team like that.
0: Yeah, they're balanced. But, yeah, it's a good challenge. Obviously, the biggest story to me for OU, and Venables was great throughout the press conference, but is the David Stone stuff. We'll get into that coming back next. We got the OU practice report coming up. Thanks to McBride Orthopedic Hospital Clinic.
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11: 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Right now, traffic in southwest Oklahoma City. Heavy traffic at I-44 northbound between Airport Road exit 116 and I-40 exit 120. Please make sure you buckle up and drive safe. That's right now traffic, and I'm Tyler Adams.
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13: David Stone, I know it was reported that he was hurt last night at practice. We were in he wasn't on offense. I guess that was out there. He was on offense, but he wasn't on offense. When he got banged up, he ran his knee into a scout team player in a jog through, and kind of popped out. But we'll see where he's at. The X-rays were positive, I guess. I'm reporting the news, so that's all I'm doing, reporting the news. But he said his pain was about a 2 out of 10 right now, so we'll kind of go from there. And other than that, the availability report will be out, I think, tomorrow, and so you guys be the first to report it and put it on your pay sites and stuff. So, all right, who's up? I'm just having fun, right?
14: Grant, with David, I know you don't know how long he's going to be out, but the other guys,
13: if at all,
0: wow. If at all, the tagline at the end from Brent Venables, who brought up David Stone on his own, as we kind of thought he might in his opening statement, he's going to have to address it, but. Brent Venables yesterday at his press conference. This is the OU practice report. And to me, this is the biggest story. We can talk about all the, the identity stuff, and can they run the ball? Are they going to turn into an air raid? And whatever. How many running backs are going to run? All those are worthy discussions. But if you're just talking about the game Saturday and the team going forward, the David Stone injury news is the biggest story with this team, because it will impact their ability to win. Does he play? Is there a chance he plays this weekend? I mean, after,
1: if at all,
0: if you heard the if at all there at the end, I mean, I don't know how much is gamesmanship, but we had this discussion earlier in the show. It was jarring to me to hear Britt just casually say, yeah, popped out.
1: Kinda.
0: He kind of popped out. Like, when I heard that, I thought, did he really say that it kind of popped out?
1: I mean, we were talking about this off the air. If you hear about somebody's knee popping out, don't you in your mind immediately think there's a kneecap that's just pointing in the wrong direction?
0: Yes, that's what I think.
1: But then again, when our fingers pop out, they don't necessarily get mangled like Bob Stoops' fingers every single time. Sometimes it just kind of comes out, and you can pop it back in very, very easily. I would have never guessed it was much the same with knees. Who knew? Listen, everybody at McBride are raising their hands right now and go, we knew. We do this. Yeah. But we don't do this every day.
0: No.
1: So when we hear about somebody's knee popping out, we're like, oh. And then he went on to say that his pain level is just down to about a 2 out of 10. And
0: I'm assuming 2 is not as painful, right?
1: I would assume that at the moment it popped out, it was probably a little higher number.
0: Yeah.
1: But just like your finger, once they put it back in, you're like, oh. But while it's out, man, it hurts like the dickens. So, listen, color me shocked. I just thought it was a much more serious thing. I didn't know if it was a season ender. I didn't know all those kinds of things because I don't know a lot about that. But I was just shocked to hear it kind of popped out, and if at all, with regard to his availability.
0: Again, the injury report mandated by the SEC comes out tonight and then tomorrow and then Friday. And we'll get an update throughout the week. Although Lane Kiffin showed us you can have fun with injury reports because he started with doubtful. But in this case, Sam Levitt is not David Stone. David Stone legitimately had a knee pop out, as he said. I don't think Sam Levitt was ever hurt.
1: It just kind of popped out, though.
0: The irony, if David Stone pops in there on the injury report as questionable and Sam Levitt last week was doubtful at the beginning, I mean, that whole thing is just a joke. But
1: they make you do it.
0: They do make you do it, so Lane's going to have fun with it. I don't know.
1: I can't speculate on it because I didn't know that knees popping out could kind of pop out, and I know they could kind of pop right back in, and you're good to go.
0: I would think the bottom line is he wants to play. We'll see if he can, but it's good news. I would say whatever you thought going into the press conference yesterday about David Stone after hearing the initial report, it's better than what you thought. Doesn't mean he's going to play this weekend. Doesn't mean if he does play, he's going to be effective because maybe he does have some pain. And maybe he needs to be off it for at least one game.
1: I don't know anything
0: about it. And then you get the bye week before Texas.
1: So it's
0: it seems like better news than we anticipated.
1: It's so much better than you anticipated. And then he was very, very clear that it didn't happen with him, you know, practicing on the offensive side of the football. And other than that, I mean, I think the biggest thing that came out of it was he was asked pretty directly, I mean, do you have your thumb on the offense? And he said, I don't want to be the offensive coordinator. He said, that's not what I want to be. It's like, I just want to delegate to my guys. I want them to be successful. And obviously, you know, he's in on game planning because no coach just says, you guys do your thing. I'll be over here with the defense. Just do your thing and have fun. No, he has a say in that. And he said clearly that you game plan for opponents. You don't game plan for a season and go, we're going to be this and we're going to do this every single week. You game plan on a weekly basis for that particular opponent, their strengths and weaknesses. So, I mean, he was asked the question. Ben Arbuckle was asked the question. Brent answered it directly. Ben Arbuckle did not answer it directly. Those are the biggest takeaways from yesterday. And also that Georgia has a running back that can run through your soul.
0: So would you like to hear Ben Arbuckle not answer the question or Brent Venables talking about he doesn't want to be the offensive
1: I'd rather hear Brent because Ben just tap dances and runs around in circles.
0: All right, T-Bag, pop this little computer up here. I got Brent. He it's kind of in the middle of the answer. He gives, as you know, long answers. So he gets into the whole defense and me stepping in kind of thing.
15: You know, that's part of it too. Take a good angle, you can cut him off so he can't be the guy that saves a touchdown, or instead of a 6-yard run, it's an 18-yard run, you know, if you do your job on the backside away from the ball. And that's a big deal. That guy coming underneath, don't let him come underneath. Make him go over the top, and then let the running back be a running back and play with instinct. So, I fast forwarded from the staff, but back to the players and what the staff needs to get the guys to do as well. And there's a lot of that, And what I'm saying right now is the same stuff I'm talking to the defense about in that staff meeting, and the same thing. And so. How do you balance it? You put everything you got into all of it.
13: And but I don't want to be the offensive coordinator. I want the offensive staff to come up with a great game plan and have great balance, to be physical, take care of the ball, run the football, create explosive plays, have great balance, attack people's weaknesses, all of those types of things. And I want them to play with, you know, more confidence and more continuity and be in a better rhythm. And so we're working hard and diligent at doing that.
0: He wants them to be balanced, wants them to run the football. Right. Sounds like he wants them to be Georgia.
1: Yeah,
0: like,
1: did you all hear what I just said about Georgia a little while ago?
0: It's the same thing. And here's what I took away from hearing that. And we've had, and listen, I went on the post game with Jim and Al, and there were a lot of emotions.
1: Did they scream while you were on with them? I was just wondering if they got screamed out by the time that you got there.
0: No, and it wasn't like directed toward me.
1: No. I caught them. I'm not usually in my car for the post game. I'm usually doing things, so I got to enjoy all of it.
0: You're doing things like shots. Usually.
1: It was just like, wow.
0: But no, it was heated. But I get it. It was like, let's scrap all the stuff we worked on. We should go air raid and pass only. And I am telling you, Brett Venables does not want to do that. Like he said right there, they are still going to try to run the football, and they believe the only way, not the only way, but the way to succeed in the Southeastern Conference on a weekly basis, and he's not wrong, I don't think, is you have to be able to run the ball, because if you cannot, you're going to get physically manhandled.
1: He used the expression you hear all the time, complimentary.
0: Yes.
1: You want both sides of the football to be complimentary. You want to succeed on offense. He's not saying he needs 42 every week to win.
0: Right.
1: So I just need the offense to do their part, and our defense will be over here doing their part. Need to be one side needs to help the other. Got to get the defense off the field. You got to get stops. So, and the offense has to succeed and get first downs. I mean, he even went into detail about a particular play. You know, he said, with regard to talking about John Mateer, and we can get to that audio too. He said, what was the word he used? He said, he didn't say effective, but he said he was, there's a word, but with regard to him completing most of his passes, because he completed most of his passes. However, a couple of them just went to the other side. And he talked about one of them that went to the other side. And he said, you know, a thing from our standpoint is when we fail on one play, the next play sometimes is the result of a failure on the previous play. We were in 3rd and 8 simply because one of our 6-7 tight ends missed a block down the field. We had a perfect quarterback run called, and it got stuffed because somebody didn't make a play. By virtue of that, we're in 3rd and 8. We got ourselves upside down trying, you know, he kind of explained just the ups and downs and why things happen. Now, explaining why he threw that football into that spot at that time, that's a whole nother story in itself. But he did come out, and he was very, very clear and saying, you can't throw late across the middle. I'm telling you, there are a couple things that John Mateer has done this season that you just get yelled at. And I made a joke last week about if you're a sophomore at Wayne Payne and playing JV football, you get yelled at and get snatched up, maybe pulled off the field if you made some mistakes that John Mateer made or missed that many open receivers. He said, you can't do that. You just can't do it. In your brain, you have to know, I got to take a sack or just throw the ball away. I can't do that. I can't extend. It's much easier to punt the football away here than it is for me to throw the ball to the other guys.
0: I'm tired. I really am, of hearing excuses every time John Mateer throws a pick. Yeah, but it's the receiver's got to do this or the all that's true. But he's got to take some of the blame, a lot of the blame.
1: Two
0: he
1: of the
0: threw
1: three.
0: The pass.
1: Yes, he's thrown three. Two of them he threw late into the flat. One of them, the first one, it should have been a pick six. And then he threw late across the middle. I mean, these are just things that they start yelling at you when you're 13 years old. They probably start yelling at you. I never played peewee football. They probably start yelling at you when you're 10 years old and saying there's certain things that don't do. Don't do. Just it's better to take a sack. It's better to throw the football away. Whatever you got to do, just don't make those mistakes. But listen, he's a guy who believes that he has the ability to keep a play alive and make a play and force a play sometimes. But sometimes those things hurt him. Sometimes it works for you, but it will bite you in the ass if you do it often enough.
0: All right, we are the Morning Animals. It's 7:35 on this hump day.
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0: All right, we've had a lot of talk about OU and David Stone. Brent Venables saying, you know, he not ruling him out this week. We'll see. Injury report for OU Georgia. The first one will come out later on tonight. We'll see if David Stone, well, he will pop up on it, but what his designation will be. As the Sooners get ready to play Georgia coming up this weekend, Oklahoma State playing at West Virginia. Two big road games here in the state. We will have coverage beginning at 10 a.m. on Saturday with unsportsmanlike conduct. It is 7:39 right now. We are the Morning Animals. We are the Morning Animals. Nzinga Spinozzi, Curtis Carey, and Teabag. I see Spinozzi's already taking a trip over to the State Fair.
1: Yes. The sugar rush is already underway. Thank you so much to the State Fair. They brought the ginormous box of cinnamon rolls. They brought three of them. One box of those would last this entire building all day long, but they were like, no, you need three. You guys are so nice. You're so generous. Thank you.
0: Teabag, have you taken a dive yet?
21: Not yet. I'm worried about my stomach.
1: It's the best thing ever.
0: A little sensitive over there.
1: I need to eat that whole box of them, but I'm just telling you, that first bite is like, oh, hello, old friend.
21: I get anxiety in this chair because I can't go poop during the show.
1: All right.
21: So
1: that was a good chair. That was a really good chair.
0: Maybe too much information, but hey, we're all friends here.
21: So the cinnamon roll I'll test it.
1: You can put it on auto, man. I know how to turn off auto. Just go ahead, do your thing. You gotta go, just raise your. We'll come up with an international like a whoosh something. I don't know.
21: It's kind of a dump Spinozzi.
1: A baseball sign, just some kind of a dumping sign.
0: I think a lot of us, I would say, safely are creatures of habit. And Teabag, you have a a routine on a daily.
21: Yeah.
0: And when Phil is gone, that throws off that routine.
21: Throws off the routine.
0: Mm-hmm. Yeah.
21: And someone's got to be in here to run the ship.
0: I'm glad you put a P at the end of that.
1: Right, because it's already happened wrong. I already Tom Brady earlier in the show. It just seems like now that Tom's done it, isn't it okay? When Tom Brady says something, it just makes it okay for the rest of the world. If it's good enough for Tom, it's good enough for me.
0: He did do it. I can't figure out which part was more eye-opening, the casual oh bleep when he saw Jaden Daniels get injured or the missile.
1: The old P missile.
0: The P missile.
1: Mm-hmm.
0: And
1: I don't feel comfortable just saying that.
0: Yeah, no. Can you find Tom Brady describing this pass from Dak Prescott? I know we played it a lot the other day, but I got to hear it again. And the oh bleep part, we cannot play,
1: mm-hmm.
0: Obviously. But Tom Brady can. And he did this later in the day with this is after Jaden Daniels got hurt. Dak Prescott throwing a laser, I believe, to CeeDee Lamb down the sideline.
2: Absolute piss missile up the sideline. Saber's still stinking.
1: We have had audio gold here recently, whether it's press conferences, Tom Brady, gold, absolute gold.
0: Back that one up a little bit, T-Mac. I'm going to hear the play develop here.
2: CeeDee Lamb. Got on target. Absolute piss missile up the sideline. Samer still.
1: He had a good 5 seconds to think about what he was going to say, too, because there was about 5 seconds of silence. I'm going, all right, should I really say this? Because I guarantee the devil and the angel were on his shoulders. And he's like, can I say this? Should I say this? I'm going with it.
0: See, I disagree a little bit. I don't think he thinks. I think he's.
21: He's Tom Brady.
0: He's a meathead. He just says it. What he's doing there that time. A lot of time you hear in that pause before the color commentator comes in, he's looking at the replay because he saw it, and then he's trying to describe the play. I don't think Tom Brady has a filter. I don't. I think he's
21: it's
0: just
21: the
0: like
21: the jeans, man.
0: I'm going to let it fly, man. I'm going to let it fly.
1: I mean, he's gotten away with everything he's ever done in his whole life. Never been called on down for anything. So why not? Turn it loose.
0: Speaking of...
1: He's now on my Team Good, by the way. He joined LeBron on Team Good.
0: Wait,
1: Pedro Pascal. LeBron James, and now Tom Brady.
0: That's the Holy Trinity.
21: LeBron James. When did the Thunder play the 76ers? Because LeBron James is on the good side until that day.
1: You know something? Him with the 76ers, it will never bother me.
21: Yeah.
1: It just doesn't bother me. He's an old guy joining up with a bunch of dudes who are pretty good already. He's going to help them. But he's a different LeBron now. He's somebody's uncle now. He's not the dude. Oh, I mean, he's still a good player. I wish he was playing power forward for the Thunder at that price tag. I mean, he'd come here, play for that much money. I'd be like, oh, yeah. But he's not that same guy anymore. He's a much kinder, gentler LeBron, and he changed his Taco Tuesday. Cool. I had a little yeah on the end, so I'm good with him now. Tom Brady's a much bigger surprise than LeBron to me.
0: Tom Brady, though, also owns part of your favorite NFL team.
1: Yeah, and we're getting better, so I'm guessing he might be part of that.
0: Big news out of the NFL yesterday. I mean, started off the Jackson Dart, you know, maybe a couple of weeks, and it ended the day looking like he's probably going to miss the rest of the season. And that's like it's every stinking year at the beginning of the year, you're all excited, and then the great players get hurt, and then it stinks. It stinks for the fans. I hate it for the New York Giants. I will say for the Dallas Cowboys, you've got two major quarterback injuries in your division now. This is the year. You have to go win the division. I know Philly is still there. Jalen Hurts looked great the other day, I thought.
1: But the running backs hurt.
0: But yeah, you can win that. I mean, you can beat Philly. It's going to be tough, obviously, at some point. But this is the year. You got two division opponents that are basically without a quarterback right now.
21: Speaking of football and crappiness, this ran across my desk yesterday. So the Atlanta Falcons are just really bad. Arguably the worst team in the NFL.
0: They're terrible.
21: I think they might be the worst team in the NFL this year. Them or the Dolphins.
0: They get Michael Penix this weekend, though.
21: Oh, they do?
0: Yeah. Okay, it looks like he's going to play, I think.
21: The next 3 weeks, the Atlanta Falcons are playing primetime. Thursday night, so tomorrow night, against the Packers. Next Monday, against the Saints. And then the following Sunday night football against the Ravens.
1: Oy.
0: No, they've been a disaster. But he is scheduled Penix to start, so that'll help their offense a lot. I mean, they've had Cooper Rush playing quarterback.
21: Didn't they bench him for like a D2 guy?
0: Yeah, it's not been good. Yeah. It's been really bad.
21: Stefanski can't catch a break because I think he's a really good coach, but he just can't catch a quarterback break.
1: I thought Penix was going to be a decent NFL quarterback. I loved him in college.
0: Yeah, he was 25 when he came out.
1: Which means he was old and played football. Sometimes he can step in.
21: Tyler Shuck was too, and he's balling.
1: Yeah, he's really playing well.
0: He's better than I thought. Yep. I did not see Tyler Shuck doing what he's doing. And the Saints are good, man. That's a really good team.
21: Kellen Moore's a good coach.
0: Yeah, that's a really good team.
1: There's a showdown in New Orleans this week with the unbeaten Saints and the unbeaten Raiders. How about that today? And listen,
0: man, your schedule turns.
1: Atlanta Falcons,
0: right?
1: By the way, thank you so much for parting ways with Kirk Cousins because, well, all he's done is throw 6 touchdown passes in the first 2 games. Good job. Good job, front office.
0: You guys look
1: solid
0: good.
1: Solid work there.
0: Now, your schedule gets ready to turn, though, right?
1: Yeah.
0: Then to get a little tougher.
1: Well, they will definitely find out how good they are, or if they've made any progress. I mean, look, they're gonna. It'll be that way against the Saints this week. But a team getting some good news. I mean, because Caleb Williams, they got some good news there. Doesn't seem like it's gonna be a really long time. But Sam Darnold back with the Seahawks this week, from what I understand.
0: I didn't see that. That's impressive that he's back that quickly. I thought he might miss more time.
21: Tyson Bagent is now in concussion protocol, so it looks like the Bears are gonna have to go to Case Keenum this weekend.
0: 7:47. We are the Morning Animals on this Wednesday.
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6: We are the Morning Animals in Zynga, Spinozzi, Curtis Carey, Teabag on this Wednesday hump day.
7: Teabag officially in on the State Fair cinnamon rolls.
8: Pretty good.
7: Can't stop yourself, man. Can't stop yourself.
6: You were trying to hold out until the end of the show.
7: Outstanding.
8: I was. I seriously was. And then break hit, and I was like, I think it's time.
7: Peter Neighborhood just came out of Sports Animal Studios right now.
6: We got plenty.
7: It's like when I was staying at the Grand and I told you how big the shower was.
6: Yeah.
7: Come on by. We are very generous. If we get it, you can have it.
6: Did anybody share your shower with you?
7: Nobody showed up.
6: Nobody did?
7: No.
6: Speaking of the Grand Casino, you'll be out there this Saturday, 10 a.m. for Unsportsmanlike Conduct.
7: I'm riding my motorcycle out there this Saturday. I'm looking forward to that. It's going to be a gorgeous morning.
6: I do believe this weekend we have, we have a lot of games, obviously, intriguing games. It's not this weekend. Missouri, Mississippi State.
7: Yeah, that's this week.
6: It's
7: about 6:30, 6:45. It's part of that insanely crowded window. 6:45, SEC Network.
6: Okay, yeah, you're right. Yes, I couldn't remember when they were playing, but Saturday night. You're right. Mississippi State. They are putting this out there. They are trying to set the world record. Who knew this was something you would calculate or keep record of? The most people ringing cowbells simultaneously.
8: I'm surprised they don't already have that record.
6: I would have thought.
8: Yeah, right?
6: I don't know who on the Mount Rushmore of cowbell ringers would be in the running, but you would think Mississippi State would be in that group.
9: Guess what? I got a fever, and the only prescription is more cowbell.
6: Well, interestingly, you played that. So Eli Drinkwitz is the Missouri coach. The team coming in to face the cowbell ringing. Again, Mississippi State trying to set the world record for people ringing cowbells simultaneously. We do have Eli Drinkwitz, Teabag.
8: Just real quick before we get to Drinkwitz. So the world record for most people simultaneously ringing cowbells.
7: Easy for you to say.
8: Is 5,700 participants.
7: Wow.
8: Set by Mississippi State University on September 10th, 2015.
7: Who counted them?
6: They're going to 60,000.
8: Yeah, they had more cowbells for their home opener than that.
7: I was going to say, I mean, who got the still shot and said, everybody raise your cowbells in your hand. We have an intern who's going to count them.
6: But I guess it's got to be in sync, and how do you judge that?
7: I thought they'd have more. Isn't that a low number? I mean, in
6: seems
7: your mind,
6: very low.
7: I think about 60, 70,000 cowbells there.
6: So, Mississippi State Stadium, I'm guessing probably is a little in the 60s.
8: It's 60s, I think.
6: Yeah. I mean, it's not the biggest SEC stadium, but
8: one of the smaller ones.
6: They do. Yeah, it is. They like to ring the cowbell, obviously. Mm-hmm. But Eli Drinkwitz is having to prepare for that. Here he is on the Missouri, I believe, their own TV network. I thought a pretty good question, a follow-up question by the reporter here.
10: You try to simulate the best you can, and you control the environment based on how you perform. And that's really all that we can focus on is between the white lines, it's still going to be 11 on 11. And those cowbells only affect you if you let them affect you. We got to have clear and concise communication. We got to make sure we're repping that all week.
11: How do you simulate cowbells?
10: You take cowbells out there and ring them. So we've got about 30 cowbells that our equipment managers and myself and the rest of the staff ring during practice. And then we've got the simulated cowbell with Will Ferrell saying more cowbell from Saturday Night Live.
11: Are you getting pretty good at ringing a cowbell at this point?
10: I mean, I'm better than I probably want to be at it, but it's not something that I look forward to.
6: That is amazing. Can you imagine, like, picture in your mind, like Brent Venables or Eric Morris walking out there? This is what he's doing as the head coach.
7: Right next to the quarterback. Right next to him. It's here.
6: Hey, John, stop throwing interceptions. Ding, ding, ding,
7: but
6: ding,
7: the
6: ding,
7: fact
6: ding,
7: that
6: ding.
7: They're everybody else, like, the water boy is like, no, you get a cowbell. Listen, I need all the cheerleaders out here. Yeah. I need everybody. I need all the grad assistants. You get a cowbell.
6: Hey, that's a sneaky, important game, too, the way those two teams are playing. Yeah.
7: Hey, listen, in Missouri, I mean, not talked about a whole lot in the offseason, getting Austin Simmons. I mean, he was the starter last year at Ole Miss. 8 touchdowns, no interceptions so far. I mean, nobody outside of a few schools has really played anybody a quality opponent so far.
6: Right.
7: So it's kind of a given after week 3. But 8 touchdowns, no interceptions, hasn't made any mistakes. And listen, Lane Kiffin liked him enough last year going into the season to have him as a starter, so the dude can play.
6: There are a lot of people wondering, like, why? Surely he'll go to LSU and follow Lane Kiffin. And I'm thinking, no, Lane Kiffin benched him.
7: Yeah, I'm not following that guy because if anything happens, I just know the next guy is probably going to get. But listen, what a special case, though. Trinidad Shambles, saw that coming.
6: No.
7: Nobody saw that coming except for Lane Kiffin, who gave him a bunch of money to come there and be his backup.
6: Yeah, no, that's impressive. But, no, Missouri, undefeated so far. Got lucky against Kansas, I thought, because of Kansas' terrible quarterback play. And Mississippi State. I mean, Mississippi State is, I would say, as fun a team to watch that you didn't expect to want to watch. Does that make sense? Like, Kamario Taylor, I mean, people that follow Mississippi State, I didn't. I mean, they kind of saw some stuff coming. And you started hearing stuff out of the Manning Passing Academy. It was Archie Manning, I believe, not Peyton or Eli, but I think Archie was doing an interview, and they were talking about, you know, how every year you get these quarterbacks, the best ones in the country, to come to the Manning Passing Academy. And, like, who stood out this year to you, you know, that you didn't expect? He said, no, the best quarterback we had was Kamario Taylor. Excuse me. And that was eye-opening. And then he's gone on and just dominated the competition. Like, he's been great. And if he lights up Missouri this weekend with the cowbell going, then he is absolutely going to be near the top of the Heisman list. And he's going to be right there. Along with Trinidad Chambliss, those two guys are going to be right. Derry Mensa, for sure.
7: Derry Mensa is not going anywhere.
8: State,
6: no, Derry Mensa is going to put up huge numbers.
7: Yeah. And there's other guys who are going to put up some numbers, too, I'm telling you.
8: Drew Messmaker.
7: Do not ignore Josh Hoover at Indiana. I think he's going to have a monster year. So I mean, to a good start.
6: Messmaker's not – you cannot count him out.
8: No.
7: If you leave him out of the conversation, T-Bag will remind you. No, listen, I think that game you're talking about between these two teams, Missouri – Mississippi State, you really weren't talking about them going the season. Like, one of these two teams could rise up and be I'm not saying they're going to win the conference, but be kind of a tough putt. Every week you got to play them. I feel the same way about West Virginia and Oklahoma State this week. It's two games where one of those two teams is going to take a step forward and go, I'm somebody to be reckoned with. So I think they're two really sneaky good teams. I mean, sneaky good games. Obviously, we're paying attention to Oklahoma State because we watch them here. I think beating Oregon, but I just think as far as taking a look at a team and thinking, all right, they're a dude this year. Both those games are going to be that for four teams.
6: We are the Morning Animals on this Wednesday.
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17: 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Ride the wave to a happier home. Right now, traffic accident report at I-44 eastbound at Penn Avenue, exit 125. And in Southwest Oklahoma City, accident report at I-44 southbound at Southwest 44th Street, exit 117. Please make sure you buckle up and drive safe. That's Right Now Traffic, and I'm Tyler Adams.
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18: Here it comes. Swing ground ball to short. Walls has it. Now his throw to first in time. And the Tampa Bay Rays, for the fifth time in franchise history, have just conquered the American League East. There's a new champion in the AL East. In 2026, it is the Tampa Bay Rays.
6: Tampa playing a doubleheader with the Yankees yesterday, lost the first one, won the second one, and all they had to do is win that one to clinch the American League East, which you heard right there, they did. So they're the champs. The Yankees will be in the wild card, as are the Red Sox. Espinosa's Orioles hanging on by a thread.
7: Got a day off to rest for the stretch run, doubleheader today, let's go.
6: You have to win all five games, and three teams ahead of your Orioles have to lose all of their games. Other than that,
7: a lot of people to cooperate.
6: 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It is 8:05, we are the Morning Animals.
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6: We are the Morning Animals. And Zynga Espinosa, Curtis Carey, and T-Bag run the show for Phil. who has been posting his travels throughout the week. Spadozzi, our weather today is what?
7: Gorgeous, man. What you see is what you get. High of 90 today. So if you're on the verge of closing that pool, not so fast, my friend. Lee Corso would like that. Tomorrow's going to be warm, too, up around 90. Then we drop off a little bit on Friday. So plenty of great weather for the great State Fair. Get on out there and enjoy Cinnamon Roll. And thank you again to the State Fair for bringing them here.
6: Yeah, you got them today. You already dove in. T-Bag is, he's in the thick of it right now.
8: I feel so fat.
7: But you don't have to eat the whole roll.
8: I did it.
7: Before you get the fat. You can get
8: I ate
7: one
8: like a
7: full
8: third.
7: Mouthful of cinnamon roll. You just immediately like, wow.

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3: I don't know what you did, T-Bag, on your 21st birthday, but I'm sure a good time will be had by young Preston.
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5: Just standing right outside the door, could not wait to hand that bouncer my ID.
4: Literally what happened.
5: Look at it. You got that?
3: Did you,
5: I'm brand new.
3: Did you take off Monday class, though? Did you pass on Monday?
4: Well, that was during COVID, so class was always optional during COVID.
3: You were having the time of your life, man.
4: Oh, my
3: man.
4: God.
5: Well, happy birthday, man. 21.
4: I was a piece of crap from August 2020 to December 2020. Because, like, you had to do class, obviously, but you could do online or in person. A lot of online class. A lot of online class.
3: You know, yesterday...
4: Which led to a lot of drinking, a lot of bong hits.
3: Yesterday was the 15th anniversary of the Mike Gundy rant.
4: I saw that.
3: Like,
5: wow.
4: No, the 19th.
3: Oh, you're right. 19th. Why did I think 15? You're right. 19. So, but yesterday was the anniversary when he said famously he became a man. When you turn 21 and you're a college kid and you're a college athlete and you turn 21, you are becoming a man. Like, you can get into some trouble. So
5: I love the fact that T-Bag self-described.
1: Because it's garbage.
3: That's right.
5: I like bong rips and beer, man. Bong rips and great morning show name.
4: It's where I gained my call. The freshman 15 came junior year 15 for me. And it took me about 3 years.
3: Wait a minute, you just pushed it down the road.
4: I was a very active man for 2 years of college, and then COVID hit. And college during COVID wasn't as fun as people think. But it was very degenerate.
5: Some people became much more active during COVID because you had to go outside to do anything.
4: Oh, at the beginning.
5: Where my chair sits in my living room, it faces 18th Street where I live, windows across it. There was no dog in my neighborhood that wanted any more walking during COVID. They walked. The dog said, I'm walked enough for the rest of my life. People just wanted to get outside. It's like, I want to walk the dog. I'm going to walk the dog. All the dogs got walked constantly, and all the humans got walked during COVID. That was my deal, man. I walked and walked, and he loves to walk and walk and walk. That was me, because I'm not running. I'm not running unless there's a bear behind me.
3: Yeah.
4: I was detailing cars, listening to the morning animals.
5: Yeah?
4: Yeah. Before I even knew you guys.
3: We're talking some Korean baseball with the best of them,
4: man. The Pledge of Allegiance every morning?
3: We did, yeah. We did the Pledge of Allegiance.
5: All right, J-Mo, listen, I know you listen every minute because he wakes up at 5:25 just to listen to us. Did you bet on Korean baseball? Because he really, I think, is willing to go there.
4: He probably has bets today.
5: If there's a line on something.
3: Yeah, you think it was COVID?
5: J-Mo's in.
3: I don't think COVID had anything to do with it. I think he still bets on Korean baseball.
4: Yeah, he probably has a bet going right now on Korean baseball.
5: I'm going to throw ping pong at him because I had a friend during COVID who was betting on ping pong.
3: When COVID came around, J-Mo was like, what's the big deal? I've been doing this for years.
5: Right.
4: We were betting on watching Big Cat from Barstool play college football, like EA Sports college football. We were betting on those games.
5: When they first opened bars, my friends and I were at Louis, and they had recorded college bowling, and we bet on it. We seriously just sat there and bet on that because we were like, we need something in our lives.
3: I didn't know there
5: was
3: such
5: a bad
3: a
5: time. Yeah, college bowling was on. The national championships. Cliff diving, bet on it. Didn't matter what sporting event. Basically, our life was the Ocho for a while.
3: It was a different time, for sure.
5: And we're about to hit the sports equinox right now. I did not know exhibition hockey was underway. I only know because of J-Mo yesterday out driving around. He was very, very upset about somebody on the third line for the New York Rangers. Very agitated about it. Even Mark just stepped back and he was like, I'm going to learn a lot more about hockey this hockey season. I can see that.
3: That is... and you're telling me that's a legit... Or is it equal parts degenerate... And equal parts big hockey fan.
4: I say he's a sicko.
5: He's a Ranger fan too. He pays attention to every word spoken.
3: So when he's
4: a sicko, as in he's a diehard fan just for the love of it, but he's also a degenerate with it. So you meet that in the middle, just becomes a sicko.
3: So when he's breaking down the third shift for the Rangers, that's a legit breakdown. It's not a doing it for the point spread.
5: He's a fan of that

0: team and anything that's said about that team. Like right now, if I should speak well about any team in the Big 12 and don't at the end of it mention Oklahoma State somehow, T-Bag is going to take it as a personal affront. I know it. I accept it. I just know it's going to be like this for a while. Speaking of Oklahoma State, those footballs, those Eric Morris footballs I have, I know you want them now. But listen, I'm doubling down. I believe so much in Oklahoma State that they're going to win this week, and you're going to want them even more next week.
1: So wait. So you are telling me you have the
0: audacity. I got house money right now.
1: You have the unmitigated gall.
0: Yep.
1: To say, hey, it's like when you're in the casino and you just won big and you could walk away with your winnings or you could double down. Is that what you're doing?
0: Much like Phil and Zynga, I'm not walking away with a ticket. No. I'm bringing them back.
1: Because the iron's pretty hot now. They say strike while the iron's hot. You want it to be hotter.
0: They're going
1: to
0: be hotter this time next week after beating West Virginia.
1: I think Spinozzi might be leaning that way.
0: Going into an off week, people are going to be like, oh, I need more.
1: Your TNW Spinozzi, tire lock of the week. I think you're leaning that way.
2: Don't you dare.
0: I'll stay off of them.
1: What is the current line? And we'll hear from Eric Morris coming up next, T-Bag.
0: J-Mo's texting us right now, I'm sure.
1: What is it?
2: So I just got a text. Oh, no, it's a...
1: Yeah, where's your degenerate line?
2: It's a spam text. Sorry, Curtis.
0: It was less than three. It's been like almost right out of push.
2: It currently sits 1.5 still.
0: There you go.
2: West Virginia. All right.
1: I think Spinozzi, he's in on it.
0: I will not make an official wager or a lock or anything like that, but I'm locking those two footballs and their value.
2: I know who I'm locking this week.
1: We will talk OSU football. Eric Morris had a lot of things to say about West Virginia. Will you stop with that, you little baby? What is your problem?
0: Wow.
1: You're like a child.
2: He wanted to say another B word.
0: But he's like a little baby on sugar right now because he just, in his defense, the State Fair Cinnamon Roll's done this to
2: him. Can't blame me.
0: It's amplified.
2: Not my fault.
1: We'll hear from Eric Morris next.
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12: Traffic accident report at I-44 eastbound at Penn Avenue, exit 125. And in southwest Oklahoma City, accident report at I-44 southbound at Southwest 44th Street, exit 117. Please make sure you buckle up and drive safe. That's right now traffic, and I'm Tyler Adams.
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14: Hawkins is really dynamic back there with his feet. And then they've been super explosive in the pass game. You know, once you start bringing those safeties down and into fits and adding that extra hat, obviously opens up some seams, and he's been phenomenal so far. You know, running back's really good player. And then defensively, you know, Coach Alley, I mean, just they're gonna force a ton of issues. They like to wreak havoc. They come from everywhere. So we're going to have to do a really nice job at identifying fronts and being able to communicate at a high level in a hostile environment.

0: That was Eric Morris at his press conference yesterday talking about West Virginia and specifically Michael Hawkins. And then he got into Zach Alley, the defensive coordinator, former OU assistant coach, who left Brent.
1: Morris mentioned Brent Venables yesterday. Talk about, you can tell Zach Alley's a Brent Venables guy.
0: I remember when he first got hired and we were listening to him talk. We're like, man, this is a mini-me. You know, he was at Clemson as a grad assistant, so he learned under Brent and then went to, was it Louisiana Monroe, I believe. And that, you know, ended up at Oklahoma, but now he's at West Virginia coaching the defense, so probably running a lot of the same schemes, I'm guessing. Similar type of setup for West Virginia as it was in Norman, or as it is in Norman. But listen, Michael Hawkins, I think, is the big story with West Virginia. Mm-hmm. There's a reason why they've got confidence. Their offense looks like a Rich Rod offense from years gone by.
2: Oh, yeah, man.
1: Yeah, Pat Wiley was mentioned a couple times yesterday by Eric Morris. Say so reminds him a lot of watching West Virginia back when he was in college.
0: It really is. Do you have some more? You want to hear some more Eric Morris here?
1: Yeah, this is him talking about Zach Alley and a little Brent Venables mentioned.
3: They are pretty exotic and do a nice job at finding different pressures every single week to get to the quarterback. I mean, obviously, you can tell he learned from Brent Venables and is really good at what he does. And so for us, like, Drew sees the field really well. I mean, but we got to make sure that we don't take shots. I mean, they've done a nice job getting pressure on quarterback.
0: Yeah, listen, West Virginia's defense is not great. OSU should be able to score points on this defense.
1: Yeah. It's going to come down to the Oklahoma State defense.
2: Maybe a little bit of a shootout this week. We talked about that early in the season. You weren't sure what the defense was going to be like, but you felt really good about the offense. Speaking of OSU's defense, this is the challenge they're facing. Hawkins hasn't thrown any picks yet. I couldn't be happier for any quarterback. I love the guy. I love this game. And everything I always talk about with coaching is – players have to be put in a position and a team where they can succeed. He was not. It didn't. He wasn't in a place where he could see where his skill set was going to be taken advantage of. So 5 touchdowns, no picks. Don't even sack twice because you can't catch him. So that's part of it. He's leading the team in rushing. 300 yards. How would you like to have that for your quarterback right now?
0: That sounds like a Pat White offense.
2: 300 yards, 6 touchdowns, and they have a running back with only 5 yards less than him, who's also run for over 300 yards with 3 touchdowns. I mean, that's some business right there. You have a guy who's not making mistakes through the throwing game. They're not forcing things on him. They're not saying, hey, drop back and throw it 30 times. Who's done that? Oh, yeah. But anyway, he's playing at a high level right now. So it's just a great challenge. It's a great challenge on both sides because West Virginia's going to have to deal with OSU's offense, too.
1: And Cam Cook, their running back, is a really good running back. Michael Hawkins is currently 12th in the nation in rushing yards. Cam Cook is 13th in the nation in running yards. So they can run the rock.
2: And he's got a favorite receiver who's got 240 and 3 touchdowns.
0: Again, a Rich Rod offense.
1: Michael Hawkins is perfect for that offense.
0: DJ Epps is the receiver you're looking at. And I'm looking at, like, they're just going over their box score against Virginia. So you mentioned Hawkins, 123 yards on 18 carries. The Cook kid you mentioned, he had the exact same amount of yards rushing, 123 on 30 carries. So a couple things there. Hawkins is very efficient in the run game. We talk about the passing game, but he's efficient in the run game. He averaged 6.8 yards a carry against Virginia. So he got the same number of yards as Cook, the running back. But the other thing is that they handed the ball off to Cam Cook 30 times.
2: That's something. I mean, going back to, you know, listening to Brent yesterday, talking about Lloyd Avant, he's been good. He's been good at everything. It's just feed a dude the rock. Just decide we're going to get better at this. I mean, listen, if you're getting stoned every time you hand the football off, then don't do it. But they've had success with a guy. If you have success with a guy, feed a dude the rock. Just give him the football. Let him get some rhythm. And obviously, Rich Rodriguez is not afraid to hand the football to his running back.
1: I think we're going to see a lot more Caleb Hawkins this weekend. Not that we haven't seen, you know, a very little amount of him, but I think OC is going to really try to establish a run game this game, try to match that.
0: How many carries the over-under would you put for Hawkins?
1: 21 and a half?
0: It's a lot. I mean,
1: Eric Morris runs the ball. He's not typical air raid where
0: I get it.
1: I just think they're going to have to try to match West Virginia in the run game and try to, you know, limit possessions. I just don't think OSU's game plan can be, let's go score three plays.
0: You don't want to get
1: three plays, you know, kind of thing.
0: Listen, you could easily get into a shootout with this team. It could be, if you don't watch yourself, you might be looking up at a 45-41 game, and you're just all over the field. Your defenses are getting gassed. That might be a reason why you would want to run the ball.
2: I mean, this is a weird number to see unless you're playing a military academy. After three games, he's only attempted 38 passes.
0: Hawkins?
2: Yeah, that's it. I mean, that's it. In three games.
0: That's kind of what right Rich Rod, that's his offense.
1: They set him up, whenever he does pass the ball, they set him up for success.
2: Yeah.
0: He's
2: going to get out on the edge running and make your defenders make a choice. Does that corner come off of that receiver who's 20 yards downfield and say, I got to come up and I got to support the run? Or do you stay where you are? You're going to make people make decisions.
1: I think we're going to see a total chess match. I think you have two, you know, Eric Morris and Rich Rod, you know, for the offensive side of the ball for both teams, and Zach Alley and Skylar Cassidy. I think this is going to be a big chess match this weekend, especially the fourth quarter, switching it up. Going to be very interesting to watch in full.
2: And a wild, wild crowd.
0: This could be a long game. This could be a long game, T-Bag.
2: No, they run the ball.
1: Yeah, they run the ball so much.
0: I get it, but there could be a lot of scoring. I mean, when they run the ball, it's like a pass, though. I mean, they're averaging a lot of yards.
2: But you said the one guy ran the ball 30 times.
0: He did.
2: Or 100-something yards. So.
0: I doubt they're going to run 30 times again. Maybe they do.
2: Between them, they ran almost 50 times.
0: They ran total 51 times because they had like a reverse.
2: Probably a jet sweep or something like that.
0: Yeah, stuff like that. That is.
2: Those two dudes, 50 carries.
0: That is insane.
2: I mean, that is just saying, here's what we do. This is what we do. We're not going to here to trick you. This is what we do.
0: Like Georgia, I mean, they might run 40 sometimes with both their running backs and with Stockton, but with two guys. 50 times, one of them being a quarterback.
2: Mm-hmm.
0: You mentioned Hawkins and Rich Rod. It is
1: perfect.
0: It's perfect because, and I don't want to say Hawkins is limited, but if he has deficiencies in the pass game, reading defenses, things like that, then you put him in a different type of offense. And this is exactly the type of offense where you don't have to make a lot of decisions. I mean, you do the play action. They do it a lot, and then it's like one read. There isn't a lot to it.
2: Again,
0: but you have to have a good athlete with a good arm, and he's both.
2: Right system puts your players in a position to succeed. What do they do well? Find the things they do well and use those things
0: again and again. Yeah, that's his identity. We talk about identity a lot. That's what he does.
2: Right. And meanwhile, in Norman, we don't feel like anybody knows exactly what they want to do. It's just. Rich Rodriguez knows what he wants to do. Clearly, they know what they want to do on offense at Oklahoma State. It's just you have to find your identity, something you can succeed at, and you have to do it again and again and again and again.
0: What is OU's identity?
2: Tight ends! Just throw the ball to the damn tight ends. Put three of them on the field on every play and throw to one of them on every play, or let those three tight ends all block for whoever you choose to hand the running back the ball to, and that should be Lloyd Avant because Brent said it out loud yesterday. Yeah, he's good at everything. There you go. What have we learned? Avant produces when you hand him the football, and tight ends can catch. You know these things happen, so just do it again and again and again, like a fist to the forehead. I didn't think I was going to get wound up today.
0: I like it.
2: Hey, listen, Coach, Brent got me back yesterday. I call Wednesday Turn the Page Wednesday because I've listened to Brent speak. We've said it a million times. If and when I'm given a bad diagnosis, because we're all going to about something sometime in our life, I want Brent to give it to me, and because I know afterwards – he's going to be like, but you know we're going to fight this. You know we're going to fight this. And I'll feel good about it. I'll be like, okay, all right, coach.
0: What if Ben Arbuckle were delivering the news? Would you feel differently?
2: You know, I'm probably going to sell everything and go to Vegas and realize I got about a week to live.
0: I set you up for that.
1: What a fun week.
2: He's a tap dancing machine, man. He gave an answer yesterday to about, is this your offense you're running? And it was a, I have a couple core beliefs. And Barry Trammell should have said, I have a follow-up here. Can you please make the witness answer yes or no when I ask him a question?
0: Let it be known for the record, T-Bag, that I didn't – Spinozzi made the turn down to Norma to get angry.
1: That's fine.
2: I love seeing people who understand their personnel and know how to utilize them and do good things.
0: That's West Virginia. And it's
2: both
0: Eric
2: teams.
0: Morris, yeah.
2: You have two teams who absolutely – who are you? Who?
0: Very impressive. This is going to be a really fun matchup in a window where there are a bunch of matchups and you're going to be flipping around a lot. So But I think
1: I'll be watching on a cell phone screen. Not a
0: I'm sorry, T-Bag. Right. I think this has a chance to be just a fun football game.
2: At that same time, listen, BK, I'm just going to say, last four on the right, I got dibs right now because I got Oklahoma State, I got A&M, LSU, I got Oregon, USC, and I want some Missouri, Mississippi State up in
0: Cowbell,
2: my life.
0: Cowbell, man.
2: I want some. I got to watch that, too. So the last four TVs on Saturday, they're mine.
0: Do they have a Cowbell coordinator to see if they're in sync? Because that's the whole thing. It's like all ringing at the same time. That would be hard to coordinate.
2: I don't know how ever you could get everybody, unless they're going clink, clink,
0: right.
2: Clink, clink. I think it's everybody. I just think you just ring wildly. I don't know that there's any particular rhythm you go to. Cowbell people could tell me differently, though. I don't know. I'm not a Cowbell person.
1: From the Johnny Chocolate Boiler Text Nation line, tell Curtis to shut it. Go Pokes from Korea.
2: Go Pokes from Korea? No.
0: Which Korea?
1: Hopefully South.
2: Tell Dennis Rodman and Kim Jong, we said, hey.
1: Any Korean baseball going on?
0: Who was the texter? What was his name?
1: No name.
0: He didn't have
1: They're
0: the
1: from
0: guts.
1: From the 918.
2: No, you got to stay safe in Korea.
0: Himself?
2: It's like, no, do well, not
0: that's
2: identify.
0: True. He's in Korea.
1: Might be military because he had another text from August 13th that said in Korea.
2: Mm-hmm.
0: Well, if he's military, then I take back everything I said.
2: Thank you for your service.
0: Thank you for your service. Mm-hmm. We are the Morning Animals. He can slam me all he wants. 8:31 on this Wednesday.
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17: Love their running backs. They're violent. Nate Frazier, man, he's a dude, a great player. Our guys are going to have to bring it. He runs through people, through their soul, over and over and over.
2: I don't want that.
0: Oh, man, Brent Venables, he's got eyes for Georgia.
1: Got the hots?
0: I think he's... he's liking what he sees.
2: Yeah,
0: not that he likes to play them, but he likes the idea of what Georgia has on offense.
2: I don't know if I've had my soul run through. I don't think I want that to happen, but I have had a cleat on my chest. Way, way, way back before the spring game, they'd have this media game down at OU against some former players. And the great Mike McKinley, who I went on to become friends with, I was on defense. My feet slid out from underneath of me. I was trying to turn him back in so somebody could get that flag. I slipped, and he placed a cleat in the middle of my chest on the way by, and he sounded like a locomotive in doing so. Evidently, this dude is a dude. Brent Venables is impressed. Brent Venables is basically lusting for that Georgia offense.
0: Nate Frazier also dealing with an ankle injury. He hurt himself against Arkansas, but Kirby Smart did say he thinks he'll be fine. And again, he said the injury report, we'll see. Like it's like with Brent. Everybody's playing coy now that you're an SEC play because you don't have to say anything. You just let the injury report do the talking for you. Except for Brent did bring up David Stone.
2: Mm-hmm.
0: By the way, if you want to look at Nate Frazier, just Google him up. He's a fun guy to watch run the football. And OU's, I mean, they're going to have to be physical. They're going to have to tackle him. They had some, again, I have not done any negative criticism at all about the defense. If you want to poke holes at him a little bit, you could say maybe tackling in the Michigan game was a problem, not recovering loose balls and getting a pick.
2: I haven't got any turnovers in a couple weeks. So.
0: Right. Yeah. So that, I mean, that's what you can do. Frazier is a guy that you cannot have missed tackles against in that running game. So
2: no. He gets into your secondary, and you got little guys trying to take on a a dude that runs through souls. that's impressive. He said the words run violently many, many times. He likes a running back to run violently.
0: Do you teabag one more time with the David Stone stuff as Brent was talking about him? He brought him up in his press conference. All eyes were on Brent getting ready to not only talk Georgia, but give an update on David Stone, and here's how that went.
17: David Stone, I know it was reported that he was hurt last night at practice. We were in he wasn't on offense. I guess that was out there. He was on offense, and but he wasn't on offense when he got banged up. He ran his knee into a scout team player in a jog through, and you know, kind of popped out. But we'll see where he's at. The X-rays were positive, I guess, in the I'm reporting the news, so that's all I'm doing, reporting the news. But he said his pain was about a 2 out of 10 right now, so we'll kind of go from there. And other than that, the availability report will be out, I think, tomorrow. And so you guys be the first to report it and put it on your pay sites and stuff. So, all right. Who's up? I'm just having fun. All right.
18: Brent, with David, I know you don't know how long he's going to be out, but the other guys.
17: If at all.
2: There you go.
0: If at all. Mm-hmm. He's leaving the door open.
2: He spoke about that like a dude who's coaching a basketball team and somebody's finger popped out for a second, because it happens. It happens pretty frequently. Sure. If you've had it happen, you know, and you know it hurts like the dickens for a minute until somebody puts it back in. I didn't know the same was true with news, because he just cruised by it so cavalier. Just kind of popped out, and, well, we got it back in. No, I actually had a friend of mine in the business kind of explaining it to me. And it's, if it's isn't something that's chronic that happens all the time, then, you know, it's something you can recover from pretty quickly. And he talked about his pain level currently only at about a 2 after something like that. I mean, your finger feels better when it goes back in, so I imagine it's probably the same with kneecaps too.
0: I'm stunned. Like, and it's just not something that I've thought about, that an athlete, especially a high-caliber athlete at a very important position of his size also.
2: I think I'm never walking again if that happens.
0: Yeah, I hear knee pops out. I'm like, whoa, that sounds like he's out for the year. Right. Like, no, he's out for like 5 minutes.
1: Football guy.
0: Put him in a cold tub.
2: Nah, just because, you know, I hear if it's out, in my mind, I just picture it's pointing a different direction. Not like it's just a tiny little dislocation that you just put back in.
1: I keep getting nauseous when we talk about
0: this. Yeah, it's tough. Yeah. We had some people chime in earlier, right, saying that it happens to them.
1: Yep.
0: You're right. You hear about a finger every now and then. You don't hear about a knee.
2: He just slid by it like, yeah, it kind of popped out, and he just moved on. It happened.
1: One of my linebackers in high school, his knee dislocated during a game, and I saw him just punch it back in place like it was nothing.
0: He punched his own knee back in place. Like, a trainer didn't come over to help. He's like, yeah, I got it. I'm good.
1: Caden Miller, I hope you're doing well.
0: Shout out to him, man.
1: He was a madman.
2: He's going to have himself a new knee one day at some point in his life.
1: I think he might.
0: But for that moment in time, he was back on the field.
1: He also blew out his knee and then played a full game and then finally had a
0: call. Oh, he definitely has.
2: Oh, okay. All right.
0: He probably already has a new knee. He's probably already had that down.
2: It was on its way to being repaired.
1: I'm telling you.
0: Hey, sometimes those knees are better than ever.
2: Until I need a doctor, I'll just keep putting it back in place.
0: That's right. Nate Fraser, by the way, Kirby Smart does think he's going to play. That dude, watch him. He's a beast. He's a beast. It would be nice to have another beast on the defensive line like David Stone. We'll find out tonight. We get the injury report. Do we have time to hear?
1: LSU and West Virginia have an injury report as well.
0: Is the Big 12 on Wednesday as well? Hey, are you trying to be that guy?
1: I didn't mean it like that.
2: You know other people have injury reports. They do that in the Big 12, Curtis. Like the Big 12 requires.
1: I'm interested to see where they have Oscar Hammond, the tight end, because.
0: Did his knee pop out too, T-Bag?
1: He's been hurt all season. He's going to play at some point this season. It could be either this game or after the bye week. But with the way OSU's utilizing a tight end right now with Carson Kolb, I think Oscar Hammond could be a big factor.
0: T-Bag's taking a stopwatch. Every time we talk about OU, he demands equal time, like exact minute for minute.
1: Don't we have equal right laws in this country?
2: Equal time, T-Bag.
0: Equal time. Yeah. Mm-hmm. You could sue. If we don't accommodate, you could sue.
1: I like Eric Moore so much. I like him a lot.
2: If I just play that every now and then, does it count as equal time? If every time we wrap up an OU conversation? And now, teabag.
0: I think that would satisfy, yeah. All right.
2: Keep us out of court.
0: We are the Morning Animals. We'll talk some food coming up next. Also, maybe some thoughts on what's going on with the Thunder next week. We have Media Day coming up. We have Sam Presti tomorrow. All that good stuff next.
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0: We are the Morning Animals. On this Wednesday hump day, final segment, Nzinga, Spinozzi, Curtis Carey, and T-Bag.
2: I'm in a good football place right now. Good OU. Brent Venables talk. Coach always gets me into a good place. Looking forward to the next game. But all the OSU, West Virginia talk, man, I'm juiced for that game. This is a really fun game.
1: Yeah. It's the first time I've been like just thinking about a game all week since Utah in 2024.
0: I mean, you thought about the Oregon game, just not in a positive way.
1: Not in a positive way.
2: Right. Yeah. I mean, it was impossible to walk into that going, oh, yeah, yeah, I feel great about this.
0: I got this.
2: Like, no.
0: But, like, I know what you're saying, T-Bag.
1: Like, where I noticed what it was like, I'm sitting here, like, just, like, minding my own business, not even thinking about football, you know, doing something. And I'm like, what am I anxious about? Oh, yeah, the OSU West Virginia game this weekend.
0: Yeah, you're anxious. So, like, that's a different feeling. You're anxious. You're not sure where your emotions lie in this game. Like going into the Tulsa game, it's like first game, you assume they're going to win. But, I mean, hey, it's more about the first game, new era.
1: Yeah, that was excitement. This is angst.
0: The Oregon game was different. But, yeah, this one, yeah. And last week was a nothing game. But, yeah, this one, it's Big 12 play. It matters. It counts.
1: Going into a bye week. And yeah. Then UCF at home. I mean, and UCF's bad. So, I mean, you can start off 2-0 in conference play.
0: You should, yeah. I mean, if you win this game, you should.
1: Whatever sure. This game will be ranked, too. The winner of OSU West Virginia will be ranked.
0: Yeah, kind of surprised West Virginia didn't pop in there after beating Virginia.
1: You know those SEC polls.
0: What's going to help what's going to help OSU, T-Bag, is Tulsa. Tulsa beats Arkansas.
1: Rain came this weekend.
0: Come
1: baby.
0: On, man. Yeah, I mean, you're the biggest Tulsa fan there is right now. Hey, also, you know, tomorrow we have at 10 a.m. Sam Presti. And that will be kind of the unofficial start to basketball season for the Thunder. Now, it's always like a couple days before media day, which is Monday, and then training camp. There are some teams that already are having their media day because they're playing overseas. The Rockets had theirs yesterday. Yeah. Who are they? Are they playing Boston? They must be starting early overseas. I thought I saw the Celtics having one the other day, but the Rockets had one.
1: Celtics
0: yesterday.
1: Are playing overseas.
0: Is that?
1: I don't know who their opponent is, but I know they're playing overseas.
0: Okay.
1: They're one of the teams.
0: But tomorrow, Sam Presti, listen, if you said, hey, what is the biggest thing that you want to hear Sam address? Now, granted, it's going to be in a form of a question. I would have met, to me, mine would be Kasem Wallace. And he is, first of all, he's under contract, so you don't have to do anything. But if you don't sign him to an extension, his rookie contract extension, by Monday, October 19th at 5 o'clock, which is before the opening night of the NBA, which the Thunder will be playing on that opening night.
2: I like the fact you have an alarm on your phone.
0: I got Google in front of me, too. But, yeah, October 19th is the deadline. So
2: 4:58, you're going to be like, what?
0: It's not.
2: What is it?
0: It's not imminent right now just because they're getting ready to start training camp. You can go through training camp, as they famously did with James Harden, and on the eve of the first game, they couldn't work anything out. They traded him, but that. So that, to me, is the thing that's kind of out there. To me,
2: I think Sam will take 3 seconds talking about that and saying it's a work in progress.
0: That's what he'll say.
2: And he'll say, but I think that the biggest discussion point is the change in culture on this team. Not one guy left. Not two guys. Three guys.
0: That's a big
2: who
0: one.
2: Have been real building blocks, and three of as good a role players as you could ever possibly want on your roster. I mean, each one of those guys had very defined roles. Aaron Wiggins was a Swiss Army knife. He did lots of things over the course of his career here. Isaiah Joe came off the bench, did his thing. Never demanded more playing time. Never demanded anything. Went out there, tried hard, and Lou Dort was Lou Dort. I mean, he was absolutely the guy who set the tone for all the defense that this team has played and defensive culture they have. All three of those guys leaving in one season and that kind of void of culture, somebody's going to have to step in and be those dudes.
0: That's a big question. Absolutely. That's way up there.
2: It's almost an impossible thing to quantify and answer in a question. You know what I mean? It's something that has to happen on its own.
0: Well, and part of it goes hand in hand, both those topics, because Casey Wallace steps into a bigger role, much bigger role now, because of the loss of those guys. And listen, those guys, two of them specifically, are tied to Sam Presti and his scouting and his, it's like his project. Lou Dort was his undrafted free agent that he signed and played with the Blue. Wiggins was a second round pick who didn't even get invited to the combine. That was his discovery. Those guys did the work, but then picking up Isaiah Joe off
2: sitting by the curb, the
0: trash heap. Yeah, that. So those three, so they are tied to Sam Presti.
2: Sam Presti also, what's tied to it is when we got Jared McCain, we thought, interesting. We know he showed some promise at one point in his career. But for him to come in and play so well and become such a big part of that team, that made it so you could part ways with Isaiah Joe. I mean, when they made that trade, there's just no way our brains could have fast-forwarded and said, oh, this means this. There's no way we could have imagined that.
0: Well,
2: and make him expendable.
0: I would push back a little bit by saying, I think we did, you and I discussed.
2: Until we watched it unfold. We were like, okay, he's that kind of player.
0: Well, we had said, hey, this is more a move at the time when they traded for McCain. Like, this is an Isaiah Joe replacement down the line. Exactly when, you're right. We did not see when it was going to happen. We also didn't see the impact immediately that McCain would make, and he ended up being a major part of what they were doing in the playoffs, when especially like there was the game against the Spurs on the road that they won in the playoffs. McCain was tied to that win.
2: We always talk about certain guys who win games during playoff runs because Lou Dort had done it. And last season we were going, we were waiting for that Lou game. And it never really happened on the offensive end. But McCain, because of being without J-Dub and being without AJ, it was insane how good he was. He was great. And I'm going to tell you something. That's a dude who wakes up every day, his feet hit the floor, and he goes, I'm open. I'm in range right now. He is not scared of the moment. He's not scared of the shot. So, yeah, I'm as excited for the Thunder this year just simply because of how different it's going to be. And I like it. I like that it's different. It adds a different kind of thought. It adds a little bit of different juice to it. I'm excited about the new young guys joining the team, too, to see what kind of role they play.
0: And I was thinking what would be the other third major topic, because I think those are the biggest ones, the void of leadership, the Casey Wallace extension. And then that might be it. That might be, hey, how did these Bennett Sturts and Mara, did they fit in? Thomas Sorber after a year off? Are they going to be able to, and will they be needed to crack into the rotation?
2: My only other talking point are, how are wrists and hamstrings on this team now? Because there's one particular cat I want to see play 82 games this year. Because if J-Dub is healthy this entire season, the rest of the roster is, they're going to be dangerous and they're going to be fun. It's like, we've had a toy that we've not gotten to see and enjoy. It seems like, going back to the championship season.
0: That's right. All right, we are the Morning Animals. We got The Drive with Matt and Matt coming up next.
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2: Traffic accident report at I-44 eastbound at Penn Avenue, exit 125. And in Southwest Oklahoma City, accident report at I-44 southbound at Southwest 44th Street, exit 117. Please make sure you buckle up and drive safe. That's Right Now Traffic, and I'm Tyler Adams.
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9: Sooners traveling to Athens to face the number 2 Georgia Bulldogs this weekend. Oklahoma State taking a trek to Morgantown to play the undefeated West Virginia Mountaineers. Thursday night football, Falcons and Packers. And happy first day of fall, everybody out there. Matt Ravis and Matt Meyer. Matty, happy fall to you.
10: Well, same to you. It'll be a welcome relief from some of the sweltering heat we've endured for, June or July, so like the last 9 years. It feels like it's been 110 every day.
9: It's been 84 years. That's how I feel. That's how I feel about this summertime. But no, I stepped outside. I was like, you know what? I don't know if this is quote-unquote football weather, but if we are accounting for the summer that we just had, it kind of feels that way right now, below 70. So we'll get up into, I'm pretty sure, the high 80s today, and it will be for the foreseeable future. But that's neither here nor there. Sounds like some good news on David Stone, by the way, relatively speaking. No structural damage, right? Is that what I'm to understand? Kneecap dislocated, but no structural damage. So that sounds like good news.
10: Well, it's a lot better than knee blown out and out for the season. So, yeah, I think there's some optimism he could return soon. I wouldn't expect him on Saturday, but at least publicly anyway, Oklahoma's not ruling that out.
9: Well, that would be good. Hate to see a kid go down, especially a guy who is kind of a homegrown kid as well. I know he did enter the portal at one point in time, but unlike most guys who enter the portal, he decided to come back. I know he was able to rally their resources to get him, but he's from Del City. I know. Did he play at IMG Academy?
10: Yes.
9: Am I thinking of which is in Florida, right?
10: That's right.
9: So he ended up kind of going from Del City to there, but ended up coming back to play with the Sooners, and he was a top 30 guy. He was a consensus 5-star. Actually, in fact, he was a top 10, maybe close to a top 5 player in his class. And OU had to compete with a lot of schools to go ahead and get him, and he's got a bright future. Most people are drafting him in their mock drafts in the first round for whatever that's worth right now. So that'd be some pretty big news. Also need to tell you that we've got Thunder Media Day coming up on Monday. Sam Presti's going to speak tomorrow at 10 a.m. Matt, I think we ought to carry that live, because this year especially it's going to be interesting to hear what Sam Presti has to say. This team is kind of fundamentally different. The core is the same, but the culture has to change whenever you lose three guys who have been mainstays of your lineup over the last several seasons. So I think we're going to carry Sam live tomorrow at 10 a.m.
10: You know, to use the coach cliche, you know, every year is different, every team is different, even if the majority of the faces are the same. Other than some of the rookies, I don't expect there to be too many unfamiliar faces that we're going to watch play for the Thunder, but there are going to be several faces that are not going to be on the court that we are used to seeing, like we've talked about with what's happened in the offseason with Lou Dort and Isaiah Joe and Aaron Wiggins moving on. So, how some of the younger guys, be it rookies or, you know, guys that were drafted the year before, like a Sorber or someone like that, how much are those guys integrated into what's going on? Chance to have Jared McCain for the full year. That's interesting. I, and really, I don't know, and I'm pointing to myself here too, Matt. I don't know if that's brought up enough. I mean, we've all talked about, you know, how the Thunder's not going to be as deep this year, but you're also going to have a guy like McCain, you know, knock on wood, if he stays injury free for the entire season. So, be interesting to see, you know, what his role will be with this team. And we talked a lot yesterday and can continue to talk about the dynamics of, Wallace and AJ Mitchell and Wallace not signing the extension yet. And what does that mean? And what's keeping it from being done and all those sorts of things. So yeah, there's a lot to ask of Sam Presti tomorrow. And I'm sure he will give us every single answer he possibly can.
9: I'm sure there's going to be at least one story that you don't anticipate, like maybe some old jazz musician.

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2: 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They fumbled it at the beginning.
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3: Like you put it, Matt, even with the uncertainty of the future of this roster and with some of the departures from a year ago, there aren't too many teams in the NBA, I think, would trade places with where Oklahoma City is at right now.
4: They've got a chance to win another title here. And I do think that this team is constructed. We talked about this a little bit yesterday. I know people are worried about the second apron. That's going to come at some point in time. Like you don't avoid that. As soon as you start to pay guys, that is going to come. But I think for the next 3 years, basically, they can run this team back as long as somebody doesn't try to blow up this team via trade request or something crazy happens. That's just completely unforeseen right now. I think the main three guys, Shea, Chet, and J-Dub, are going to be there. Isaiah Hartenstein contract goes through the next 3 years. So does Alex Caruso's goes through the next 3 years. Cason Wallace, I'm assuming is going to get extended or maybe not. Maybe they match him in free agency, but they can bring him back. And they can pay, I think, AJ Mitchell as well and bring him back. And that would be, that third and final year, I think would be the first year of his new contract, unless they opt out of that for the team. It just depends on how they construct that deal. So that definitely would be the first year of his deal at minimum. So this next 3 years is like really the window, and they need to try to win another one in these next 3 years.
3: Yeah,
4: they need to try to win
3: right.
4: Two or three in the next 3 years. But being realistic, you need to try to win another one with this group as good as it is to be assembled. Then you start to talk about, man, that was a really, really great run for the Thunder. And getting a championship, I mean, that's nothing to shake a stick at. But is that a one-off, or is that something where this team is going to be viewed as something a little bit elevated beyond that? These next 3 years are going to determine that. And this identity of this team, too, is fascinating to me because they've really been built on the defensive side of the ball the last few years. And losing a guy like Lu Dort obviously impacts that. And you wonder, does this identity morph and change as they start to lean on guys like not to say A.J. Mitchell is a bad defender, but he's not the caliber of defender that Lu Dort is. Jared McCain definitely doesn't hang his hat on the defensive side of the ball. I think that he's got to get a little bit better there.
3: Yep.
4: And then bringing in these rookies, like, we just don't know, Matt, how that's going to affect the dynamic. So this identity is going to change. And beyond that, they're not going to be able to lean on their depth as they have. And I think you take that for granted. It's really, really easy to take that for granted as just random guy after, I say random guy, that's pretty disrespectful, but you know what I mean. Like somebody you don't anticipate coming off the bench and being able to impact a game and give you good winning minutes and not lose you minutes on the basketball floor. And as they have to try to figure out what this team's identity is and they can't lean on that depth, there are going to be games that they lose this year, I think, that they haven't lost in years past, and people are going to be pulling your hair out. I can't believe Mark Daigneault played this guy. I can't believe that guy got a chance. These combinations of lineups, but I think that stuff is going to be necessary just to figure out what this team is, who these players are, and what needs to be the identity of this team moving forward.
3: Sounds like you're already preparing for the phone calls on the Thunder recap. I can't believe we didn't play this guy more.
4: Fire Mark Daigneault.
3: Yeah,
4: like,
3: really.
4: Know, like people love to say stupid stuff like that. So I know that's going
3: to
4: come.
3: We've talked about it, and I've tried to find an articulate way to put it. It's one of those things where I know what I mean, but articulating it is a different matter. I think there's going to be times this year where the Thunder may, in their overall plan, believe, hey, we need to give Caruso a night off. We need to give Hartenstein a night off. Even though sometimes me, being a hammerhead, bristles at that a little bit, I think the Thunder, we've seen over the years, with the depth that they have had, that they've been able to do that here and there and not really suffer many consequences for it. I think that if the Thunder view I don't know, Matt, second half of some back-to-back in December or whatever is like, hey, listen, this is really a night where we need to kind of manage Caruso a little bit –

0: I don't think the Thunder are going to push those guys in the regular season if they believe what's overall best for the team is to, you know, manage their workload so that they're as fresh as they can possibly be for the playoffs. And to that end, I agree with you. I think there could very well be a game, two, three, or whatever, where you're kind of like, boy, if we just had Caruso to kind of lock down, you know, pick your shooting guard or whatever, you know, Jalen Brunson or whoever the case is. I think there's going to be times this year where we see that, and I think it's going to be important for fans, namely me, to remember that, hey, there's kind of a greater plan at work here, and I would not be surprised if we see some of that this regular season.
1: No, Caruso has averaged 52 games this season, last couple years in OKC. Hartenstein has averaged 55 games this season in OKC, meaning that there's about 25-plus games that are just baked in there, injury or not, that you know that these guys are going to miss. And some of those injuries are, yeah, he could have played if this were the postseason. And they're just doing what you're talking about. And then, you know, I mean, they need to figure out what they have in Adai Mara. And beyond that, they need to give him reps to try to become that. Because I think...
0: Yeah, that's the only way you find out, right?
1: Totally. I think what happens in this league way too often is that there is a talent development problem. As patience starts to wear thin, I see this play out across professional sports, by the way, as especially football too. As patience starts to grow thin, and as the fan base, you know, with the voice that they have on social media and things like that, get more and more outraged about things. You know, I think guys, especially big men in the NBA, don't get the reps that they need to try to develop. And there's going to be some growing pains with him next season. I'm just telling you. Like, there's going to be some pain points, I think, with the Adai Mara next season. There's also, I can almost guarantee you, some moments where you're going to be like, wow, I'm really intrigued by this guy's upside because he's absolutely massive. He's very, very skilled. You know, I think that he's a really, really good passer. He's got the potential to be a good rim protector. I'm a little bit worried about him on the defensive end. I think his rebounding could be a little bit better for his size, but these are things that he may or may not be able to refine as his career goes along, and you just never know until you give him the opportunities to do so. So he needs to get reps. Bennett Sturts needs to get reps on the ball. You know, he needs to be a guy who gets reps on the ball and try to figure out what he is and get him reps off the ball too. Figure out if he can shoot, you know, figure out how much of an Isaiah Joe replacement you have in him. That even applies, Matt, to guys on this roster as well. Cason Wallace, I don't need to tell you, it's a huge year for him.
0: Yeah,
1: you know, he's either going to be receiving a new contract and have to live up to those standards, or he's going to be playing for a new contract. He needs to show some development of if he thinks he is what he is worth. And I do think he's a $30 million a year player. A lot of that's based on potential. I think he can grow into those shoes. You know, I really think he can, but he's got to demonstrate some of that. A.J. Mitchell needs to show the ability to stay healthy. We talked about Jared McCain's defense earlier. He's got to make strides there because there are going to be some difficult decisions coming up for this team regardless. So it's a big year. And then, you know, there's some unknowns on this team too. There's some complete wild cards. I'm talking about how important those reps are early for some of these players. Unfortunately, guys like Thomas Sorber, you know, the big guy they drafted out of Georgetown, easy to forget about him because out of sight, out of mind. He needs to get some playing time this year. Nikola Topic, you know, his career has been off to a really frustratingly slow start through no fault of his own. He's been hurt and was hurt coming into the NBA and had surgery again last year and also dealt with cancer last year. Like, that's not necessarily his fault. He's still 21 years old. There's still some potential there, but you need to find out what you have in these players. And there's this next player I'm going to bring up, Matt, needs to prove absolutely nothing to me. But I have a feeling this player will be pretty important for the Thunder this year, and easy to forget about him as well. I think Kenrich Williams is going to be important for this team this year, especially with the depth not being what it is. I think that there's going to be a lot more opportunities for Kenrich Williams to come in and stabilize this team and win his minutes. I think they're going to lean on Kenrich this year too. So there's a lot of unknowns. But the fortunate part is you've got a lot of guys that you know exactly what you're going to get from. The big three guys, for the most part, barring certain matchups, especially for a guy like Chet Holmgren. Unfortunately for J-Dub, the unknown for him is just staying healthy. Isaiah Hartenstein, you know exactly what you're going to get. Alex Caruso, you know exactly what you're going to get. Jay Will, at this point, I think you know exactly what you're going to get from him. So as much unknown as there is, they still got a lot of steadiness on that roster that they can lean on.
0: I think hasn't Presti used some term before, like period of discovery or season of discovery or something like that. That if he hadn't said it, I think he has thought it, or I've thought he said it, because I think in some respects it could be that for a lot of these guys, you know. I mean, there's, you know, like we said, you know, at what level really is Kaysen Wallace? At what level really is, you know, AJ Mitchell at? I think that's maybe why, you know, Wallace has not been extended yet, is maybe the Thunder want a few more data points to go on before they really figure out exactly what they're willing to offer. So, yeah, there's going to be some players on this team that are going to be in much different roles, or maybe, I shouldn't say different, maybe augmented roles than what they have been in the past. It's an opportunity for them to prove what they're worth.
1: One last question for you, and then, you know, we will get to football, because I always imagine, Matt, when we talk basketball during football season, there's some dude who's yelling at the radio and shaking his fist, talk football, talk football. So we can get back to that. But one more question. Who do you have finishing third in the West? I think just about everybody's going to have a top two in the West in whichever order they want to.
0: Right.
1: And that's obviously Spurs and Thunder, or Thunder and Spurs, however you want to shake that out. Who do you think finishes third in the West?
0: Oh, I mean, first reaction, Denver, but that may not be right. I might go Minnesota. I think Minnesota is a team that people tend to forget about. There's Houston there. If you pin me down and say you got to pick somebody, boy, they had some trouble last year. It seemed like there were some things going on within the team that were kind of weird, but I might default to Denver, just because if Nikola Jokic isn't the best player in the world, he's number two, or probably not below number two. You know, whether it's him or not. Well, and if you, maybe number three, at worst, number three behind SGA and Wemby, depending on what you think there. So I might default to Denver just because of how good Jokic is, but I think that is definitely up for grabs between, you know, Minnesota, Houston, pretty much those two teams.
1: I think, yeah, and I think Houston should be mentioned there too, but yeah, mm-hmm. Denver. The only thing that bothers me about Denver is, like, they weren't a particularly deep team last year.
0: That's right.
1: And they are not any deeper. You know, they lost Peyton Watson. That's mm-hmm. going to hurt. You wonder about Aaron Gordon and if he is going to be healthy. They added DeMar DeRozan. I don't know really how to feel about that. I don't view him as a player who impacts winning at the level that they want to, especially at this point in his career. But we'll see. The LaMelo Ball thing for Minnesota is a total wild card. But Houston, it was an ugly 54 wins, but they won 54 games last year. And Fred VanVleet was hurt. Steven Adams was hurt. They're going to get those two guys back. I think that they're a team that's going to be difficult to beat, and their defense is going to keep them in a lot of games. It may be ugly. You know, it may be like OU football, but their defense is going to keep them in games. I just don't know if Kevin Durant, Matt, at 37 years old, is going to be able to play 78 games like he did last year.
0: Yeah, you just wonder when the fall-off will start to happen. Yeah,
1: yeah, Matt, he averaged 36 minutes per game at 37 years old. That is not something that is sustainable. But he's been pretty healthy. KD has 75 games, 62, 78. Those are the last three seasons for Kevin Durant. Two of those with the Suns and one with the Rockets. So he's been able to stay on the floor. And he was, I mean, not only was he high usage last year, but there was a lot of tread off the tires too, because he was having to do everything, and teams were double teaming him, triple teaming him. I mean, doing everything because he was kind of their offense. So I think it very well could be Houston, could be Minnesota, could be Denver. You know, the Lakers, it's really hard to go too hard for them. And then you start to talk about the Warriors, the Blazers, and the Suns, who I think are all pretty average teams in the Western Conference. All right, this is the Drive on the Sports Animal. We'll be back to talk some OU football and OSU football. What are some keys this weekend for their matchups against Georgia and West Virginia? 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
0: Hey, the Oklahoma-Texas tradition continues with the Carl's Jr. Bevo Bash coming up Friday, October the 9th, in the parking lot of Treasure Valley Casino off of I-35, exit 55, I-35 South, exit 55. 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
1: Welcome back to The Drive on the Sports Animal. Matt Ravis, alongside my friend Matt Meyer. A couple of things before we get into OU and in West Virginia, or OU and OSU. OU facing Georgia, OSU facing West Virginia. Alex Bregman, that looks like absolute dog, you know what. Oof. But to sustain facial fractures and not go on the injured list and have the potential to play this weekend, complete dog, man. That's
0: tough guy.
1: That's awesome.
0: Tough guy, yeah. His face got rearranged a little bit by that ball that was hit onto the on-deck circle a few days ago in Cincinnati, but hopefully he will be able to return for the postseason. I don't anticipate him playing this week. Could be wrong about that, but I would think the goal would be to be ready for game one of the wild card series, which hopefully will be, Tuesday, I think, maybe? Tuesday, Wednesday, somewhere in there. So hopefully he'll be able to make his way back.
1: How are you feeling heading into the postseason here?
0: Oh, I think they can win a wild card series. I think whoever they match up with, which will probably be whoever wins that wild card series, will probably match up with either the Brewers or the Dodgers. The Braves, I think, I don't think mathematically the Braves are locked into the three. They might be actually by now, but it's going to be either the Brewers or the Dodgers. I think either one of those is going to be tough for Chicago or anybody to beat. I'm kind of leaning towards Milwaukee, man. I think this might be the year for the Brewers. We'll see. I know that Milwaukee has had some great regular seasons, and they have not been able to make it through in the postseason yet. But this Milwaukee team is awfully good, and when you can go, you know, Mizorowski and Harrison a couple times in a series, and their bullpen is really good as well. I think I'm going to pick Milwaukee out of the National League. Chicago, I mean, look, they could get hot and get on a run. I just think the Cubs bullpen has been very questionable over the last few weeks. Their starting pitching has been up and down. You know, guys like Gausman and Peterson, you know, one day they'll go six scoreless, and then the Next day, they'll give up six runs in four innings, you know? So, pitching is too much of a question mark for me to have a ton of confidence in the Cubs, but I'm not going to say they couldn't make a run.
1: Variance is that's the name of the game in the postseason. Yeah. You just get hot, but it can also get you bounced really, really quickly. So you never know what'll happen. How about being in the AL West? What a race to the finish that is. I mean, a limp to the finish.
0: It's a limp to, I think Houston and Texas are tied at 78 wins and 79 losses.
1: You are correct.
0: With five games left in the regular season, those teams are tied one game under 500. Incredible. One of those teams is going to win the division, and more than likely, the team that does not is not going to be a wild card, I don't think, because, like, for example, right now, they're tied, and Houston has the tiebreaker, so the Rangers, even though they are tied for the division lead, are three games back of the last wild card spot in the American League. They're three games behind the White Sox with five left. So whoever does not win that division more than likely is not going to be in the postseason, and I can't say they would have earned it.
1: Can we just exclude the AOS entirely? Can we make an exception for just this year?
0: Yeah, it's not been a banner year. Seattle's been a huge disappointment. You know, believe it or not, Seattle is still mathematically alive. Now, are they practically alive? Probably not, but mathematically they are. But yeah, Houston and Texas duking it out for that final divisional spot. There is a good, pretty good race in the AL Central. The Guardians and the Sox, Cleveland one game up. They've won six in a row. The White Sox have rebounded a little bit over the last few days. They've won three in a row, but the Guardians lead the Sox by a game. Whoever does not win that division, I think, is still going to be a wild card, probably the last wild card team, because Tampa clinched the AL East yesterday. The Yankees and the Red Sox are going to be the top two wild cards, it looks like.
1: One more thing before we get into the games this week in college football. This is how stupid fantasy football is, Matt. Teams that started both Josh Allen and Jaxon Smith-Njigba, which gave you a combined 84 fantasy points just between the two of them, 7% of those teams ended up losing still. That's how stupid fantasy football is. That would enrage me. I would imagine some of those teams had guys like DJ Moore, who had negative points whenever he went out of the game, and things like that. But
0: okay, now help me. Again, coming from a non-fantasy football player, how does one attain negative points? Like drops or negative yards, or how does that happen?
1: I think maybe DJ Moore, and I'm going back and looking at what he did in last week's game. DJ Moore had one carry for negative 1 yard.
0: So okay.
1: Minus, if you're in like a decimal scoring lead, minus 0.1 points.
0: I follow
1: is
0: you.
1: What he left you with. So,
0: well, that's not good.
1: I bet those people might have started Dallas Goedert as well, who had a catch before he went out of the game and got hurt and it didn't return. But I love this stupid game that is fantasy football. All right, let's talk about some keys to the game, Matt. For me this weekend, I think John Mateer is going to have to do something with his legs. I think he's going to have to make some throws outside of structure, Matt. I think he's going to have to improvise, because I think what Georgia is going to do is exactly what New Mexico did, which is load the box and dare the Sooners to run the ball. And I'm going to keep my expectations low here, but he's going to have to make, I think he's going to have to create a few explosive plays, whether that is with his legs, whether that is with his arm and letting guys run after the catch. I think Mateer playing well is the path to this team being competitive in games and having a chance to win games. Like, he has got to be better, and we've seen him play better, whether that is a mental regression, whether that is the play calling setting him up better. I'm not saying completely abandon the running back run game, Matt. I'm just saying I think you need to manage your expectations, because they're going to put seven guys in the box just like New Mexico did, and basically dare them to throw the ball. And so I think OU is going to need some chunk plays to win this game. I think the turnover battle, and by the way, these are all going to be really fundamental, but that's where this team is at. Winning the turnover battle, you cannot give away possessions and expect to remain competitive with Georgia on the road. And OU is -4 in turnover margin this season. The defense has not created real turnovers yet like they did last year. Although in big games on the road last year, Matt, what did the defense do? They had a key takeaway. They had they gave the offense a short field. They gave them great field position.
0: Or scored.
1: Yeah, went ahead and took it out of the offense's hand entirely.
0: Whether it was Bowen or R. Mason Thomas, either one, yeah.
1: Yeah, they're going to need that if they want to win this game or remain competitive in this game. At least give them a short field. Big special teams play, you know, Satania in the return game. Although, man, it was really frustrating to watch him try to field some of those punts last week, wasn't it?
0: He didn't look comfortable at all. I know he had the one fumble, but even the ones he caught, he just didn't look comfortable. I don't know what that was all about.
1: Georgia's offense, last key for me, again, these are all real fundamental things. As good as OU's defense has been this season, Georgia's offense has put up some big numbers. It's not been against really anybody of any renown, but they put up some numbers, and I think that they're going to be able to move the ball. You just can't let them have those big, explosive chunk plays. Like, if Georgia's going to drive the ball, you need to make them earn it. You need to force long drives. You need to make them, Matt, convert on third down. You need to give your defense the opportunity to make some of those plays. And I think the longer that you can stretch out those drives, the closer that this game has a chance of being. And if you can make this game go into the fourth quarter and be within 7 to 10 points or something like that, or, you know, ideally even closer than that, then you give your defense a chance to make that play that I was talking about. So some of those things are kind of intertwined for me, but that's, you know, all real simple stuff, but easier said than done.
0: Yeah, I think another thing to watch out for, nobody is going to confuse Gunnar Stockton for Michael Vick or some other great running quarterback, but he had a 62-yarder against Arkansas a week ago. So, look, I think Frazier, you know, the really talented running back for them, is averaging over 8 a carry. I think he's going to get, you know, a fair amount of yards. I think what you have to do, you can't allow those guys to have the big play. You know, if Georgia is going to score a touchdown, make them take 10 or 11 plays to do it. Ideally, you don't allow that at all, but you can't afford to give up the big play, because, you know, Frazier's capable of that. Stockton, even though, again, it's not like he's, you know, I don't think he's the runner that OSU is going to have to deal with in Morgantown this week, but I think he's capable of making big plays, running the football. But, I mean, look, if you're a two touchdown underdog, then you've got to do all the little things exceptionally well. You can't turn the ball over. You can't miss open receivers. If somebody does break open, chances are it's not going to happen all that often against Georgia. So if Satania does find his way open, or one of the tight ends do find their way open, you've got to connect on that. You have to hit on that. This is a game for Oklahoma. You just can't afford to miss too many opportunities, because I don't know how many, you know, opportunities for a big play are going to come around at all. I do think for OU, you know, we talk about making big plays. Well, if to do that in the passing game, you have to protect. You know, it's one of those things, you know, we hear all the time. Fans talk about, why won't they throw it down the field? Why don't they go down the field? Well, one of the answers to that is, if a coaching staff doesn't feel like they can consistently protect their quarterback, there may not be that much in the game plan to go too far downfield. I'm not saying...
1: And you're asking for bad things to happen,
0: yes,
1: too. Yeah,
0: 100%.
1: The long developing play when you can't protect, I mean... Yeah.
0: What I'm saying to you is this. I don't think it behooves Oklahoma to try to throw the ball down the field too much in this game. I think the guys from Georgia are a little bit, you know, we're talking about one of the better defensive fronts in the country, and Oklahoma has certainly had their struggles up front on the offensive side. We saw that against Michigan, saw that against New Mexico even a little bit.
1: Yeah.
0: So I think it would lend to more success for Oklahoma, you know, with the, you know, kind of the quick strike plays, you know, the short to medium passing plays. I'm not saying you never take a shot down the field, because if you never take a shot down the field, the defense is not going to have to honor that. But I am saying, if you do, if Satania or Hansen or someone, or Beers or someone like that, does find themselves wide open somehow because of some breakdown in the secondary, you have to take advantage of that.
1: No,
0: I don't know that the downfield passing game against this defensive front is necessarily the smartest way to go.
1: No, I'm somebody who has said I do think they need to take a couple of downfield shots a game just to keep the defense honest. But that's not where the big plays are going to come from, more than likely. Those are low-percentage throws. Those are low-percentage plays. If OU is going to create big plays, it's going to be after the catch. I agree with you on that. So just to kind of summarize, I mean, Mateer has to be good. He has to be good. He has to create plays. He's got to be the straw that stirs the drink for OU to win this game, whether that's with his legs, whether that's with his arms, combination of both, you know, getting out of the pocket and improvising and finding guys who are open and making plays off structure. I think OU has to get a big defensive play in this game to be able to win on the road. Like, we get this text that I think it's asinine that people say the Sooners need to have a turnover or a defensive touchdown to win. It's one thing to ask or expect the defense not to give up 28 every week, but it's frustrating to have to do so much to win. That's just where this team is, and that's how they won games, big games on the road last year. So I think they're going to need that in this game. And then I think if Georgia is going to score in this game, you have to make them earn it. You have to make them stretch it out. You have to make them get into third and long and uncomfortable situations. If they're going to drive the ball, make them have long drives and keep this thing close and limit the amount of possessions in this ball game. I think is going to be the recipe. Just to keep this close. Lottery Bob texts us, Matt, in our Giants Trucker Brother text line. My vision for OU is Georgia wins 20-14. It'll be close. If Georgia wins 20-14, Matt, people are going to be really happy with that. I'm just telling you. People are going to be really, really happy with that if OU keeps it within a touchdown.
0: I don't know if I'd use the word happy. I would say glad they didn't take an ass-whipping, maybe. But I understand where you're coming from. I don't think many people expect Oklahoma to go down and win this game. Matter of fact, I've heard many more people talk about how they're going to go down and get whipped or whatever. Again,
1: that's what I'm saying. I mean, I think if they keep it within a touchdown, mm-hmm. That's going to be some optimism. I don't think anybody's going to be happy with a loss. Don't get that twisted. But they're going to be relatively happy. Relatively happy. I think for OSU, Matt, like West Virginia is a team that is so lethal with their rushing attack. It starts with Michael Hawkins, but they've got a really good running back too in Cam Cook. Their recipe is going to be staying ahead of the chains. And so I think OSU's defense has to do their work early. They've got to force West Virginia into obvious passing downs, get them out of their comfort zone. I think another thing too in this game, Matt, for OSU is you got to start fast. And that's a cliche, but that stadium is going to be lit, and I mean that in more ways than one. And so if they can mount an early scoring drive, if they can get an early takeaway, if they can find a big explosive play on the offensive end and kind of put the Mountaineers on their heels, I think that would be big for them. I think that's the kind of thing you need on the road. And then that offensive line has been really, really impressive for me these last couple of weeks. That is going to be a little bit more difficult when you're on the road with the crowd noise and impacting things. And so I think some of these turnovers that you have seen from Estemaker, his fault or not, I don't think that they can afford those in this game, especially early in this game. To me, the offensive line and how they can protect Drew Estemaker, allowing him to get into a rhythm, is going to keep them in this game and give him a chance to win it.
0: They have to contain Hawkins running the ball. They cannot allow Hawkins to get more than one or two, at most, chunk plays running the ball. More than likely, Hawkins is going to break off a long run because that's what he does best, frankly. That's his strength. Oklahoma State has to contain him. They cannot, and I think it's incumbent on some of those edge players like Johnson and some of the other guys. They have to do as good of a job as they can of keeping Hawkins in the pocket. For me, that's the number one thing in this game. You have to contain Hawkins as best you can. I don't think you're going to stop him running the football, but I don't think you can allow Hawkins to have that many, you know, big plays running the football, because he's very capable of converting a third and 12 just scrambling. And those are backbreakers. Sure. They're absolute demoralizing plays to give up as a defense. For me, that's the number one key for Oklahoma State. They have to contain Hawkins. If he has, Matt, more than, you know, three runs of 20 yards or more, I don't think, well, I know that's, I think, not, that's not a winning recipe.
1: No, you got to consider a spy on him in those situations, Matt, on third downs, and I think in the red zone. I think with these zone reads that they run, you got to make him hand it off too, right? You got to make him hand it off. You would much rather it be in the running back's hands than him pulling it and getting some of those big chunk plays. And then pass rush, Matt. I mean, I know everybody wants to make the big play, but You have to be disciplined. Gotta contain him.
0: Yeah, that's right. You have to be disciplined.
1: Open running lanes. I totally agree.
0: If you're playing somebody who's just a classic drop back quarterback, then maybe you can be a little bit more aggressive. It's one of my pet peeves about defensive football. Whenever I'm watching the team that I'm rooting for play and they don't keep contained defensively, it just makes me want to throw something through the TV. Fortunately, I've never done that, but I've come close. Allowing the opposing quarterback to get outside of contain is just, you're just asking for problems. With whether that quarterback is going to run it or throw it. And with Hawkins, his ability to run the football. I remember that game a couple of years ago when he was at Oklahoma. He had that long run against Auburn, that 47 yarder or 53 yarder or whatever it was. I mean, that is what he is capable of doing. You have to contain him. I don't think you're going to stop him running the ball, but you cannot allow him to just run wild.
1: That was a one score game, right? It was a 6 or 7 point game, and that ended up being the difference. So, you have to make him beat you with his arm and not his legs. I think that's really well said by you. Come back and get your thoughts on those two games on the Johnny Stark Report. The text line 405-900-9957. The Drive is here in studio today on the Sports Animal.
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0: Week four of the college football season is here. 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We're going to have it covered all week long, and especially on Saturday. 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
1: Thanks for hanging with us. Matt Ravis, Matt Meyer. Matt's on the wall pedal right now. He's showing off his gear.
0: Oh, Landry!
1: Or whatever
0: was,
1: that is.
0: Landry was so excited when he got his first wah pedal. Oh, big!
1: It's
0: big
1: fun. Pain. It's intoxicating, and you can go. You can do it too much, but it's kind of like cowbell too. You can
0: never
1: have enough.
0: I would think so. And again, I'm not a guitar player, but I would think that. Fair to say, less is more. It's one of those things that's good to have, but you know.
1: You can overdo it.
0: You can overdo
1: definitely.
0: It. Yeah. Right.
1: You could definitely do that. What is that song, by the way?
0: That's the Eagles. Those Shoes.
1: Okay, I should know that. The Eagles are kind of a blind spot for me, unfortunately.
0: Well, we need to rectify that. If that's the case, I've let you down as a friend. We need to rectify that.
1: I know it.
0: Best Eagles song on the Johnny's Text Nation line 405-900-9957. Help Matt Ravis out. It's not like he's busy with a baby or football or the impending Thunder season or anything like that. He's got plenty of time to study the Eagles catalog.
1: Don't say Hotel California. That's too easy.
0: It's a good one, though, but you're right.
1: It is really good.
0: That's kind of the given. There are people out there, and I can't say I disagree, that believe the long run, the album, is better than Hotel California. Hotel California, I think, might have been the first CD I ever had. Oh, some idiot said Fly Eagles Fly, and screw Philadelphia. The long run, I think it's a pretty good album. That might be overall better than Hotel California as an album.
1: You know what's funny about that is, so Rachel's family, they're all Chiefs fans, and her brother and sister-in-law lived in York, Pennsylvania. As you can imagine,
0: ooh,
1: that's Eagles country.
0: Oh, yeah.
1: And so our nephew, his name is KC, like KC, like Kansas City. Like, he's literally named after Kansas City. But at his daycare, indoctrinated him with the Fly Eagles Fly song, and he loves Eagles, and so he just goes around singing that all the time. And we're like, man, you gotta learn not to sing that. But he's too young.
0: See, here's where I thought you were going with that. I thought you were going to say that the week of the Super Bowl, the daycare changed his name. Like they refused to call him KC for that week.
1: They called him Philly instead.
0: Yeah, they just, well, I mean, stuff like that I kind of get a kick out of, and I've brought this up before. I can remember a time where, like, for example, in the early 90s when the Cowboys were going, you know, really well, when they would play Philadelphia in the playoffs, they would take the Philadelphia cream cheese off the aisles of grocery stores. They
1: wouldn't sell it. That's the pettiness I'm here for.
0: Yes. And like those great battles with San Francisco over the years, there were Dallas area grocery stores that would not sell Rice-A-Roni, the San Francisco treat. They would just take it off the shelves. It would not be available to purchase. So that's where I thought you were going. I thought you were going to say they refused to call them KC for that week.
1: They didn't go quite that far. You get a lot of responses on
0: this. I'm telling you.
1: Life in the Fast Lane, Take It Easy, Seven Bridges Road, Desperado. It took way too long to get to Desperado, in my opinion.
0: That's a good one.
1: Heartache Tonight. Bridges Road.
0: New Kid in Town from Orlando. That's a really good one. Try and Love Again is a great song. Fantastic song.
1: Right, we'll have more time to get to your text after this. We're also going to talk about what are the best games of the weekend in college and pros. More of your conversation, 405-900-9957, Johnny's Truck Brother text line. 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
1: Happy first day of fall, everybody, and I do mean happy. Really, really excited about this heat dump going away. Oklahoma facing the Georgia Bulldogs this weekend in Athens. Oklahoma State traveling to West Virginia to play the Mountaineers. NFL Week 3 begins with Thursday Night Football. Falcons and the Packers. Matt Ravis and Matt Meyer. Matt, you know how the Ultimate always talks about how the WNBA is, quote, shoved down his throat?
0: Yes.
1: That is how I feel about the Atlanta Falcons in primetime. Way too many Atlanta Falcons games in primetime. There are three coming up here in relatively short order. The Atlanta Falcons are being shoved down my throat.
0: Well, okay, now in fairness, I always say that fortunately there's this new invention called the remote control that allows us to change the channel if there's something we don't want to watch. Now, I do think it's kind of our job to watch NFL football, you know.
1: I'm not going to watch a primetime NFL game? You're fooling yourself.
0: Yeah, of course. So I understand. Believe me. We talked about it the other day. I could have seen Atlanta being on, you know, one of these Thursday night games like they are this week. And we're going to have the game here on the Sports Animal tomorrow from Westwood One. They and the Packers from Lambeau.
1: I'm sitting here trashing it. We're going to have it on our airwaves.
0: Well, I mean,
1: I'm sure Cisco wants to kill me right now.
0: No, I understand, but I understand where you're coming. But here's the deal, though. They're going to be, didn't you say yesterday they're going to be on primetime like three weeks in a row?
1: Yes, absolutely. Monday night against the Saints. And then they play the Ravens on, I think that is a Sunday night football game.
0: I mean, why are the Falcons playing the Ravens on a Sunday night? Like what? Is it the Battle of the Birds? I mean, that didn't get anybody fired up. I mean, I don't. Is there some connection?
1: I'm missing. Need somebody to tell him that the Atlanta Falcons weren't going to be any good this year? Because yeah. I could have told him that.
0: Again, I could see them being on one of the Thursday night games or maybe one of the Monday night games. And they got a rivalry with New Orleans. That's a rivalry down south. I get that. But, putting them on Sunday night, which is the premier slot, I don't know. I don't know if that fits the bill for me.
1: Maybe you get him out of the way early, but they're going to go to Michael Penix now. He's ready to go, and so that's interesting. He could be a difference maker for them if he stays healthy. And you know how I feel about those left-handed quarterbacks, Matt.
0: Yes, I
1: like them. So Michael Penix could change some things for them. We'll see. Let's go to the Lucky Star line 405-900-9957, where Sooner Bullfrog has been waiting. What's up, Bullfrog?
2: Hey guys, how you doing?
1: Good, man. How are you?
2: Good. Hey, I really like Joe Walsh in the Eagles when they added him. Like, he's a real rocker. I feel like before that, the band is more almost like a 70s, I don't know what you call it, like Western rock?
1: Yeah.
2: I don't know. Like not even a...
1: A little more countrified?
2: Yeah, a little more

0: The Guy Benson Show. A fresh take on the news of the day.
1: Commander Bovino, he's been ordered basically to leave Minneapolis by the higher-ups in the federal government, along with some but not all of the Border Patrol agents who are on the ground there. And I think the president saw and has been under-impressed recently with some of the people doing the talking and doing the so-called leading, and he's made a change with Homan. I think that is an upgrade, and I'm glad that he has done it.
0: Guy Benson, live, weekdays from 2 to 5 p.m. on the Big 89. WLS.
2: In the game. Now, I don't know if Mark was saying the Volunteers are going to win, but you know how when you work with somebody for so long, you kind of read their voice a little bit?
3: Yeah.
2: Something tells me that Rodgers may have Tennessee in his picks tomorrow, plus the 4.5 is what I'm seeing anyway. I don't know. We'll ask Mark more about that here in about an hour, if he likes Tennessee to win the game or if he just likes Tennessee to stay within the number. I would lean Texas. I just think they're a better team. I'm not saying Tennessee can't win. And, you know, in this league, you know, it seems like even, you know, the best teams in this league are going to have a rough time of it at times. And when you go on the road to a tough place to play, maybe that'll be the case for Texas. I kind of like Texas to go over there and win. And 6.5, I don't know if that's – I don't know if 6.5 is enough for Mississippi State. I would take the Bulldogs there. I like Mississippi State to beat Missouri.
3: I mean, you're talking about one of the hottest teams in the country right now. You're talking about one of the teams in the country that's getting the best quarterback play, at least that I've seen so far. I don't think, correct me if I'm wrong, Matt, I don't think Eli Drinkwitz has been great in these spots, playing on the road against a team that is ranked. I think that they've disappointed against teams like that. So yeah, I like Mississippi State. I think that's a fair line. Missouri is going to have to create some turnovers and create some havoc, I think, to win that game. Yeah, here's the stats, Matt. Missouri, Matt, 3-15 in road games against ranked SEC opponents over the last decade. So that's not been exactly a big spot for them. Drinkwitz is 11-18 in road games. He's 7-19 in games against ranked teams. So how do you feel about Austin Simmons? There's another lefty quarterback, Matt, who I should like. I think he's got a little juice to him. But if we're talking about the edge in the quarterback battle, it definitely goes to Taylor.
2: I mean, I go back to Simmons. What was it when he replaced Dart, I think, a couple of years ago for a series or something? I remember we were doing pre or post game for one of the local teams, and Georgia was playing at Mississippi, and I think Simmons came in when I think it was Jackson Dart that got hurt, and maybe I just caught him at his absolute best moment, but I've always thought Austin Simmons can play. I've always been pretty high on him.
3: He beat out Trinidad Chambliss for a quarterback battle, and then it took an injury for Chambliss to kind of take over, which is kind of crazy. So I do think he's impressive, but I think Mississippi State is favored like that for a reason, and good for Jeff Lebby. I mean, he's got that program right now in a really, really good spot. That's a very respectable Mississippi State team. Let's go back to the phones, and we are taking calls, by the way, 405-900-9957. Chuck is up. He wants to talk about the Eagles. What's up, Chuck? Chuck? Going, gone. All right, we'll see if Chuck calls back here. 405-900-9957 on our Johnny's Truck Report, the text line, and our Lucky Star line.
2: I'll tell you this.
3: Connected, Matt? Okay, very
2: good. No, you're in good shape. Mississippi, they've got, after this Missouri game, the next week they host Alabama. Then they have an off week before going to LSU. Then they host Oklahoma before going to Texas. This is a gauntlet that they're in the middle of. I realize Oklahoma's not in the polls anymore, but that's 4 out of 5 teams that are currently in the polls. And I would think OU going down to Starkville would be a pretty big dang deal down there. I mean, and somebody can correct me, unless I'm just blocking one out, I don't remember Oklahoma ever going to Starkville before. So that will be, even though this is not, it doesn't appear this is one of the better Sooner teams, still, you know, that helmet on that field, I don't think it's happened in a long time, if ever. So that'd be a pretty big deal for them. So Mississippi State's in the middle of a pretty good gauntlet for them.
3: I'm looking at the all-time history here. I think I pulled up versus Oklahoma State. Let's go to Oklahoma. OU has never been there before.
2: Yeah, I don't think so. Yeah, I didn't remember it.
3: Has OU ever played Mississippi State before? Period.
2: Oh.

0: In football,
1: I don't think so. I don't think they've ever played each other.
0: I don't recall a game. I'll put it to you that way. I don't recall them ever meeting on the football field.
1: Yeah, maybe the odd bowl game where that happened. I don't. What I'm seeing here is they've never played each other. So get ready for the cowbells. Need one cowbell,
0: because that's right.
1: That's what's going to happen in Starkville. Talk about a cultural difference between Starkville and in Oxford. I think I might fit in better in Starkville than in Oxford.
0: You think?
1: Hey, speaking of, this is on a really serious note. Have you heard what's going on at Ole Miss right now? Where, like, there's been a rash of overdoses, and there's like, I don't know exactly what has gone on here, but it's just been like allegedly people are buying, you know, stuff that you can buy in gas stations that's been killing a couple of students.
0: Oh, wow, no, I have not heard.
1: That's a really serious deal. So you got to be incredibly careful, especially these days. And you can't take chances on anything. I'm just telling you, the way that things are right now, you can't take chances on anything that is not like absolutely tested and like you're 100% sure on. And so that's a really serious deal. So thoughts and prayers go out to those Ole Miss students. That's not good whatsoever. I did want to mention that today. 405-900-9957. It's 405-900-WWLS on our Johnny's Charcoal Brothers text line. We would love to hear from you today. Some of the biggest college football games of the weekend, we talk about them. I think that Oklahoma State, West Virginia is one of the best games of the weekend. It's certainly one of the most interesting ones to me that could have more of an impact on the Big 12 race than we realize. That's going to be something that we look at in hindsight more than anything. But I think that's one of the best games of the weekend. I think OU and Georgia is that's a helmet sticker matchup. I don't know how entertaining that's going to be, especially for OU fans. And I think that's going to be a very, very physical. I think it's going to be a low scoring game as well. I'm thinking, Matt, like, it's hard for me to go above that number 10 right now. That's where I'm stuck on for OU.
0: Yeah, so
1: I'm
0: where I was.
1: Right in line with the spread, like 24-10.
0: I said 23-10, as documented on thesportsanimal.com. Yeah, I did. So right around the number.
1: I think Ole Miss. Go ahead.
0: I was going to say Kale has some really interesting thoughts on this, and of course Kale will have his pigskin report coming up today, 11:45, where he'll break down both OSU and OU's games. I think Kale's got a pretty interesting perspective on this game, so we'll hear more about that later. But I can't have a whole lot of faith in Oklahoma to score a lot. I mean, why would
1: unless
0: I?
1: Their unless defense sets them up with a short
0: defense
1: field.
0: Sets them up, yeah,
1: yeah, right. or scores themselves,
0: special teams or whatever, yeah.
1: That's how they can play within the number. But I'm just telling people this. I know OU thinks, I know people think OU has no chance to win a conference game in the rest of the season, and it's really impossible to try to think about what that even looks like with the offense being this bad. But their defense is good enough to keep them in every single game.
0: With that, although the injuries are starting to pile up a little bit, you know, with Stone, and I know that, you know, Venables was noncommittal yesterday. You know, he didn't want to just totally rule Stone out. Who knows what the truth is? Maybe they don't even know yet. Who knows? But with him being injured, you know, with Kip Lewis being, I'm just saying the injuries, I agree, Oklahoma's still very good defensively, but the injuries are starting to really take their toll. And I worry about the Stone injury going against Frazier in this Georgia running game.
1: Stone, I'm not going to act like Stone's not important in the interior of the defensive line. They've got a really good secondary play so far. The linebacker injuries do worry me with Kip Lewis and Cole Sullivan. That does worry me a little bit. Maybe this is going to be the third time we've ever seen OU lose eight or more games. Like, maybe this is going to be something that we've not seen in the John Blake era, but I'm betting against that for now. For now, I'm betting against that. Could they lose seven games? They did that a couple years ago. This season looks to me like a lot like the 2024 season. That's what I'm seeing.
0: Starting
1: right
0: to
1: now,
0: feel that way.
1: Where they went 6-7. Yep. That's where it looks like to me. And the difference between losing 7 and 8 games in this conference comes down to a player or two. So I guess if you're saying that, we wouldn't be terribly far apart. Getting back to the best games of the weekend, Ole Miss and Florida. Florida being favored over Ole Miss, I feel like should tell you everything.
0: I agree.
1: Even though if Florida were to win, that would feel like an upset because they are, mm-hmm. you know, Ole Miss is one of the most highest ranked teams in the country, and Florida is just kind of making their way into the AP top 25. But that to me is one of the most interesting games of the weekend.
0: I want to see what Florida's like defensively. You know, the Gators have scored a lot of points. Now, you know, Florida Atlantic and Campbell is not necessarily going to, you know, put a lot of confidence in me, but they went to the Plains and scored 44 against Auburn. I want to see more of Florida defensively before I start thinking, you know, hey, are they really getting back to where Florida ought to be? But yeah, that number, when I saw that number, I'm with you. It kind of tells me all I need to know about this game. I'm on the Gator side on this one, and it really is the all-time letdown spot for Ole Miss.
1: Oregon and USC, I think, is a good ball game. USC's got to play a whole lot better than they did traveling across country. For whatever reason, Lincoln Riley's teams play terribly when they get out of the Western time zone. Like, even worse than other teams seem to do so. So I think they probably will play a little bit better against Oregon. And I don't know, how good is Oregon, Matt? Can you tell me that, how good Oregon is? They beat up on a lowly Portland State team. I think they tried to exercise some demons against them, but their injuries are starting to mount on the offensive side of the ball. They had another receiver go down. I think he broke his foot in pregame warmups, which is not a good place to be. But, yeah, I don't know how good Oregon is. Iowa and Michigan, we got asked about that earlier. I think a Hawkeyes fan was wondering about that. I mean, that's going to be a classic Big Ten football
0: 17-14 kind of a game, yeah.
1: Is it not?
0: It ought to be, yeah.
1: I know Iowa scored 55 points last week, but that was against Northern Iowa, which, I, by the way, go Panthers. Both my parents went to UNI, but they're not any good. That could have some implications to the Big Ten. None of those teams are gonna play in the Big Ten championship or anything. But you know the things that'll define that game. It's the defense, it's the line play, and it's the field
0: position. Who punts better? Yeah.
1: Yeah. That's what's gonna define that game. Anything I'm missing here, you think, from this weekend, from college?
0: No, there's a lot of good ones. I the Oregon SC, that's a big ball game in the Big Ten. I can't believe I'm saying that, but at some point, I got to get with the times and realize the Pac-10, as we knew it, is history. I realize there's still a Pac-12 conference. It's just, you know, no disrespect, but when you see Texas State and the likes in the Pac-12, it's like, what? But yeah, no, that'll definitely be interesting. That game, that's the NBC primetime game, and then up against it's the LSU A&M game. The LSU A&M game is the ABC primetime game.
1: That'll have some interest for me as well. I think LSU coming off of that. LSU is still a really good team. I think LSU, and I said this before the season, they're going to have some big-time peaks and valleys this year. I mean, they're going to have some times where they really, really impress you. How good was that win over Clemson? I don't think very good. I think Clemson is terrible, and they had to kind of pull it out of the fire against North Carolina over the weekend, who I don't think anybody has a lot of confidence in. But I think LSU has enough talent to where they're going to impress this year. I think there's also – they're going to be inconsistent would be the way to say that. I think quickly, Matt, a couple of the NFL games this weekend. Ravens and Cowboys from Rio. Be watching that.
0: Well, I mean, I'll definitely be watching.
1: I know you'll be watching.
0: I'm worried to death about what the Ravens are going to do running the football, because through 2 weeks, the Cowboys have not been any good stopping the run at all. And it would have looked even worse if Daniels had not gotten hurt right before the half the other day. I picked it Ravens 31, Cowboys 24. I mean, Dallas could win the game, but I got to see. At some point, I want to see this Dallas defense start to play a little bit better, you know, because, I mean, they haven't given up the big chunk plays, maybe like they did last year, but teams have found a lot of consistent success on the ground. And look, if Jaden Daniels can make plays running the football against the Cowboys, what do you think Lamar Jackson's going to do? That's what worries me, is the Ravens' ability to run the football, because so far the Cowboys have not stood very, very well against the run.
1: What do you think about Caleb Downs so far? Like, you haven't heard his name called a whole lot. That doesn't mean hasn't had an impact, though.
0: I think
1: he's made some plays.
0: You can take away from that good and bad. You know, yeah, he hasn't had too many just standout plays. Now, he had the one PBU where he really hit the guy hard against Washington the other day. He's made a lot of tackles, and I think he's been in on a lot of the tackles. Yeah, you haven't seen just the highlight type plays out of him, but I haven't seen. There was one play where against Washington where it looked like he. I think the Cowboys were in some sort of a zone coverage, but he should have, you know, guy came into his area and he didn't go with him, and so he was wide open. I mean, that was one mistake he made, but best I can tell, Downs has gotten off to a pretty good start so far, I would say.
1: there was one play that stuck out to me against the Giants too, where he forced that fumble coming off the, and he was completely untouched, like just didn't account for him. But he, his closing speed, and then that they didn't end up losing that fumble. It ended up in the hands of an offensive lineman, but he made the play. The play was there to be made.
0: Right.
1: So, yeah, I think that it hasn't been real flashy with him so far, so it might be easy to underrate that. But I think he's been good.
0: Yeah, that one hit on Jackson Dart was lethal.
1: And that got lost in that game.
0: Yes,
1: it got out of hand.
0: Right, that's right.
1: Yeah, that was a big time hit. Rams and Broncos on Sunday Night Football, I think, is going to be really, really good. Eagles and Bears would have been a whole lot better if Caleb is going to play. I think he's going to be out for a couple weeks. I think you got Bengals and Steelers this weekend. The Steelers have looked god-awful, though. They've looked awful. I wouldn't wish watching them on my biggest enemy. And Chargers and Bills. I mean, the Chargers are, this early in the season, as desperate as you can be.
0: Especially losing those two games against teams that are not expected to contend, and it seems like what the next five or six games for the Chargers are all against teams that Bills, Seahawks, Broncos, Chiefs, Rams, Texans, Ravens, those are the next seven for the Chargers, and they've already lost two games to Arizona and to Las Vegas.
1: Brutal. I've got to get something off my chest when we return. We're going to continue to take your text, 405-900-9957. Text line starting to get active. Love to see that. So we'll talk with you, and I'll have a little therapy session for myself when we return next.
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1: Welcome back to the Drive of the Sports Animal. Matt Ravis, appreciate the rhythm section Matt Meyer is providing us right now. Who's that?
0: That is a band called Prong. P-R-O-N-G, Prong, like a
1: That's
0: prong.
1: That's a great band name.
0: Well, yeah, it is. No, definitely. You know what's interesting is this song, which, by the way, it begs a question that I'll ask you here in a moment. That song has been in the rotation in our computer for a long, long time, but I never knew the name of the band. And so a friend of mine last night said, hey, have you heard about this band named Prong? And I said, well, no, I have not. He says, well, you need to check them out. So this morning I was listening to this album, and I believe the name of the album is called Cleansing, and I recognize this song. I'm like, this has been, I mean, Bob Jr. Was using that as a bumper 30 years ago. The name of the song bears an interesting question, though, Matt. Let me ask you this. And I think it's probably a pretty easy answer. Would you rather have your fingers snapped or your neck snapped? Because the name of that song is "Snap Your Fingers, Snap Your Neck." So if you had a choice, which would
1: definitely,
0: you go? With?
1: Definitely the former.
0: I would prefer to keep my life.
1: I think so.
0: Yeah, because the neck gets snapped and it could be cyanotic for you. Yeah,
1: that is over. This is the Drive of the Sports Animal, Matt. I will admit to you something. That I am way too online. I am way too addicted to social media. Like, my default state when I don't have anything to do with my hands is open up Twitter and scroll. like mm-hmm. to a fault, and I see things that I don't need to see in my algorithm right now. Like J-Mo was texting us stuff about his algorithm that's like WWE, and I'm like, man, I wish I had that algorithm because mine is all over the place. I see the dumbest stuff possible.
0: I hate to ask what's in yours. Mine's
1: I hesitate to tell you.
0: Mine's a lot of baseball, lot of baseball history. Also, as you can imagine, a lot of dogs, lot of dogs in my algorithm. Being the dog guy that I am, I would say those are probably the two things, even more so than football. Got a lot of baseball, a lot of dogs in mind.
1: I've got an element of baseball history I might bring up with you here in a little bit.
0: But, now, can I take a guess? Are there like pagan ceremonies in your algorithm, or
1: it's just
0: what's
1: random
0: going on here?
1: Stuff? These stupid like. SEC burner accounts are all over my timeline for some reason. I don't know if you've seen those. That provides nothing of substance. All the political stuff all over.
0: Oh.
1: Of course, I've got NBA and sports stuff. It's just it's all over the place.
0: Well, the political stuff I feel bad for you on because nobody needs that garbage.
1: Not one time has anybody ever changed somebody's mind on Twitter about their political stance. You can argue all day. Okay, you're not going to do it.
0: Yeah.
1: But In doing so, I've kind of compiled this list, Matt, of phrases and cliches that are incredibly overused that are especially on sports Twitter that drive me crazy. Like
0: okay.
1: We talked about one yesterday, malpractice.
0: Yeah.
1: Everything is
0: right.
1: Malpractice. You know what the definition of malpractice is? Improper, illegal, or negligent professional conduct that fails to meet industry standards and results in injury, damage, or loss. So like a guy calling a bad play, is that malpractice? Or
0: no,
1: is that just a bad play call?
0: Bad play call? Or heck, it might not even be a bad play call. It might have been the player screwing up. But no, that's
1: sure.
0: To call that malpractice.
1: That's malpractice. This is malpractice. Oh, you didn't play this player. That's malpractice. That
0: okay.
1: is incredibly overused. That NC State and Vanderbilt game, the end of that, that was malpractice.
0: Yeah,
1: that resulted
0: right.
1: in loss.
0: I would think, again, in sports terms, and neither you nor me nor anybody with a brain is comparing sports idiocy to actual medical malpractice. But, like, say, for example, the Ravens are playing the Cowboys this week. Let's say for whatever reason, and I don't think this is going to happen, but let's say for whatever reason, Christian Parker, the defensive coordinator for the Cowboys, for whatever reason, wanted to run like a six-man front against the Ravens. They have Derrick Henry, and they can pound the football. And if a coach refuses to adjust to something where they're just getting beat up over and over and over again, I can see that as malpractice, but just one unfortunate play call, that's not malpractice.
1: It's just everything is malpractice to somebody. Oh,
0: right.
1: That's malpractice. It's like people see that phrase and they're like, I like that. I'm going to use that for everything. So that's one of them. You know or you don't know ball. That's another one. Oh, you don't know ball. Well, what do you mean I don't know ball? You don't know ball. And like that gets nowhere. That's another one for me. Recently, this one has come up a lot, especially on OU Twitter. There's a lot of blame on the sunshine pumpers. Have you seen that phrase, Matt? That's not new, by the way. The
0: not a new phrase.
1: Pumpers.
0: Right.
1: But people are going crazy on that. The sunshine pumpers. They're blaming all the sunshine pumpers. You got to blame somebody. Hey, let's blame the media. Let's blame the people who cover this stuff who are passing along what the team is telling us. They're sunshine pumpers.
0: The message is bad, so blame the messenger, right?
1: We bought into the hype, and the hype did not meet our level of satisfaction.
0: So it's your fault.
1: We got to blame the sunshine pumpers.
0: Right.
1: That's another one. Another one for me, Matt. Fire X into the sun. It's not enough just to say to fire somebody. You got to fire them into the sun. I'm like, that's a little dramatic, okay? That's a little bit dramatic.
0: That reminds me of the if I say this phrase, you know exactly what I'm talking about. Catholics versus convicts.
1: Yeah,
0: okay,
1: Notre Dame, Miami
0: from the late 80s, the T-shirts and all that. Well, there was another famous shirt from the Notre Dame, Miami days, and it was a Notre Dame favored shirt, and it was a picture of Jimmy Johnson with like little horns like on his head, and the caption was "Pork-faced Satan." That's what Notre Dame fans were referring to Jimmy Johnson in the late 80s, because there was that game in 85 where Miami kept scoring late, blocked a punt late. And so Notre Dame fans took to calling Coach Johnson Pork-faced Satan. And I once heard Dan Le Batard say something along the lines of what you just said. You would think Satan would be bad enough, okay? Just like you would think fire the coach would be bad enough. Why do you want to fire a guy into the sun? Well, the same thing. You would think Satan would be bad enough. I mean, Why do you have to call someone pork face Satan? You think Satan would express your opinion well enough.
1: I seem to remember Jimmy Johnson embraced that, by the way.
0: Oh, he embraced it all. He embraced it all.
1: Hey, by the way, too, some of these cliches I'm guilty of using, I'm sure, at some point or another, or I know people who are guilty of using at some point or another. So this is more so for entertainment purposes only, okay? So don't be offended if you've run afoul of this. By the way, if you have anything you'd like to add to this list, 405-900-9957, overused cliches that we're done with in sports. For me, Matt, it is what it is. What does that mean? It is what it is. What does that mean?
0: I cringe every time. Because inevitably, I'll end up saying that like once a week or something. And
1: I've said it before. It's a crutch. It's what it is for me.
0: I want to hit myself in the head with a hammer every time I say that. Because you're right. It's something we all fall back on. But what the hell are you even saying? You might as well not even say anything.
1: This is another one for me. I brought this up before, Matt. Must-win game. Mm-hmm. That is one of the most overused. Is it really a must-win game? Is your season over if you don't win this game? No. Then it is not a must-win game.
0: That is correct. If you are down in a seven-game series, 3-0 or 3-1 or whatever, then that is literally the definition of a must-win game. If you do not win, your season is over. You will not continue playing. That's a must-win game. That's why when using that phrase, I try to throw in words like, you know, this is a virtually a must-win game. It's not technically a must-win game, but, you know, it's one of those things, Matt, where if you're down 2-0, game three is not necessarily a must-win game, but it virtually is because, you know, you just don't want to go down 3-0. And history would show in the NBA that no one's ever come back from being down 3-0.
1: This is a good one from Mike. I hear a lot of you guys say this on the radio, obviously. You know, that is true, and I say that too, but if it is obvious, does it need to be said? Or like, or another one along the same lines, Matt, frankly,
0: yeah.
1: Well, does that cast into doubt a lot of the other stuff you said? Were you not being frank with me then?
0: I wasn't being honest before, but frankly, you need to be.
1: But now you are, okay, well.
0: The word obviously is so overused, and I try my best not to say it, but like, how many times have you heard someone conducting an interview? Well, coach, obviously, you know, the run game wasn't working or whatever. Well, I mean, such a waste of a word. There's one, Steve from Albuquerque texted in on the Johnny's Text Nation line. I mentioned this yesterday. This isn't necessarily sports, but the word obsessed is being used way too much in society. I am obsessed. Like, there's a commercial out there right now. I'm obsessed with those windows. No, you're not. You know, what do you mean you're obsessed?
1: I can't stop thinking about the windows night and day. No, that's not true.
0: That's not true. No.
1: Yeah, being obsessed means that it is an overwhelming, unhealthy interest in something. Are you literally upset? Or literally, that's probably another one of those, Matt. People use literally way too much.
0: Mm-hmm.
1: Does that mean you weren't being literal before? I got a couple more, Matt. Elite. People throw that word around a lot when they don't actually meet elite.
0: Yeah,
1: elite should
0: I'm
1: be
0: with
1: reserved
0: you on that.
1: For like the 99%
0: the best
1: of
0: the best
1: world.
0: Of the best, yeah.
1: It gets thrown out there a lot. Same thing with like generational. Oh, he's a generational talent. Okay, well, if he's a generational talent, that means we're not going to see another guy like that for another 30 years or something like that.
0: Right.
1: So, is he really generational or not? Unicorn, that gets thrown out a lot there. And then maybe my favorite, Matt, at the end of the day, well, what about the beginning of the day?
0: Well, somebody
1: what
0: just
1: – what about that?
0: Somebody from the 405 literally – see, there I go, saying literally.
1: There we go.
0: Just texted that in. This texter from the 405, I hate, quote, at the end of the day. Does that mean 11:59, 59 p.m.? I mean, I guess that's what that really means.
1: And no, not a second before and not a second later at the end of the day. So I had to get that off my chest because I've been building this list now for a couple days. And I threw, and you guys have added some good stuff.
0: Q texts in on the Johnny's Text Nation line. And I wholeheartedly agree. And that, see, that's a word, wholeheartedly. Like, as if I don't really mean this, but I'm going to say it anyway. Q says, I'm tired of people being called a freak. That word freak, that's overused. Now, there are some athletes out there that are, you know, I could see calling them that, whether you're talking about someone like, I don't know, like Megatron back in the day, or Adrian Peterson when he was in college, or someone like that. But
1: Or Al Eschbeck.
0: Yeah, I love Al to tears, but Al will throw out that F word. Well, he throws out a lot of F words.
1: No,
0: but,
1: I'm calling Al a freak.
0: Oh, you're saying he is? Well, I mean, yeah. Who among us? But Yeah, they, and of course, Bessie. Josh Allen is all of that, no exaggeration.
1: The goat one is overused. Oh. He's the goat. No, there's one goat. You're either the greatest of all time or you're not. There cannot be more than one goat.
0: Yeah, the goat is being way, way overused.
1: We're getting some good responses. We'll come back and read some more of these. And if you'd like to add to that, what phrases are you sick of that you would like to what are the old morning animals used to do, Matt? Moonshot?
0: Moonshots. Like to send to the moon? Yeah.
1: We might as well take up that.
0: I'm with you on that. I agree.
1: All right. Sounds good. We can come back and read those. 405-900-9957. There's a couple other texts that we need to get to as well. So next segment is yours, and then we're going to bring in Mark Rogers and Cale Gundy. Pigskin preview coming up at 11:45. What are the keys for OU to at least play close to Georgia and for OSU to get a win against West Virginia this weekend? And a lot of stuff to get to in the next hour. So next segment would be a great time to hear from you before we bring in Mark and Cale. 405-900-9957. 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
0: Animal. 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And Mr. Bag will be along as well. 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
1: Appreciate you hanging with us on this Wednesday, September the 23rd, about 10 minutes away from the middle of the day show joining us. 10:45 will be the Pigskin Report with Cale Gundy. We'll give you some keys to OU and OSU this week in 405-900-9957. Question from OSU Justin earlier. How do we know OU's defense is really good? What team did they play that was good at offense? I don't have any questions, Matt, about the Oklahoma defense, and that is because Brent Venables, I think, is one of the best defensive coordinators in the country. That's not really been ever a concern of mine for Oklahoma football. I think that they're put in spots that are incredibly difficult, that the offense put them in, that they handle pretty well. So I'm very confident that this defense is top tier in the country.
0: I think that's a fair question, and I think that's a really good response. I think you could also say the same for a lot of teams. Like, for example, who has Georgia played that's any good at all?
1: I mean, we could sit here not have an opinion on stuff. Well, we don't know about anything. And I think you and I both try to be level-headed, sure, and give a lot of context to things, but I am assuming that Oklahoma's defense is top tier because it has been over the last couple of years. Is it different than it was last year? Sure. Do they have some injuries? Sure. But that, I'll put it this way: if Oklahoma's defense is a concern, then this is going to be a John Blake type of year.
0: Yeah, that's right.
1: Maybe even worse. Maybe they go worse than 4-8 this year. So that's just kind of the way that it goes. Jeff earlier, I can't believe I missed this, Matt, wished us a happy hamstring awareness month. I'm always aware of my hamstrings.
0: Okay, so yeah, was it that month, or when did that start? When did you christen that a thing? I'm trying to remember the exact time.
1: I think it was last December or so when somebody popped up on the injury report with hamstring awareness in an NBA game, and that, you know, I don't know if we're aware enough of our hamstrings. Hopefully, J-Dub is aware of his hamstring this year.
0: I'm aware of my hamstring more and more every day. The older I get, the more I'm aware of it.
1: Out of the 405, if Tom Sorber's knee is great, I think he will really surprise us. Let's just see what he looks like. I think that there's some real skill that he displayed at Georgetown that maybe goes under the radar a little bit. I think he's a really good passer. I think front court playmaking is a non-negotiable for this team. I think they need to have it. You need to have that release valve when you know that Shea is getting the attention that he gets. He is 6'9", 250. But I think he plays bigger than that because he's got a really, really big wingspan. Thomas Sorber's wingspan, let's Google that real quick. Thomas Sorber's wingspan is 7'6". That's pretty good for a guy who is 6'9". I think that Thomas Sorber has a chance, but with young bigs especially, I think you just kind of need to see it. So I would probably say the same thing about him to a degree that I would about Mara, that they're probably going to need some meet some patience required with him because he's going to have to take his lumps. That's how young players improve, is they get those reps. Some of those are going to be better than others. And I'm interested to see kind of what dynamic he plays. But at a certain point, Isaiah Hartenstein is not going to be a member of the Oklahoma City Thunder. And you have to find a way to replace what he does. And I think he is maybe the unsung hero of this Thunder team. So you think about the big three, and I think people think about Caruso and some of his playoff heroics, but Matt, it's a completely different team when Isaiah Hartenstein isn't out there for them. So they're going to have to, and there's not a one-to-one replacement. I think he's a very unique player. Like we've not really seen a whole lot of guys like him. He is a pass-first center. You just don't really see that to a fault. I think he looks to get others involved, and I think he's an underrated defensive player. The numbers back that up. He's not a floor spacer at all. Could either of these guys, Mara or Sorber, step out and give a little bit more space into the offense? That could provide them a little bit of a different look. Get back to the sports cliches on the text line. The if you know, you know, that's a pretty good one. Egregious. That is a word that is used a lot. Egregious. If everything is egregious, Matt, then nothing is egregious, you know?
0: Yeah, you have to limit things that fall into that category. Otherwise, yeah, it's kind of the old concept in pro wrestling. If you have a ring full of seven-footers, you don't have any giants. You know, if everybody is the same height, I mean, you don't have anybody that stands. It's like if you have a bunch of incredible athletes, then do you have any freaks? You know, we were talking about that word freak earlier. I mean, that gets tossed around a little bit.
1: I heard somebody, I don't remember what broadcast it was over the weekend, refer to a player as the most unique player. And I was like, hold on a second. You're either unique or you're not. I didn't know that there were varying degrees of being unique. It's interesting. Noah said, I hate when people say he is him. Maybe that's one of those where I'm, as the kids would say, chopped and unk, but I don't understand that.
0: Whoa.
1: What do you mean by that?
0: I'm chopped
1: and unk.
0: Okay, now you're going to have to help me there. Is that a reference
1: up
0: to being old? Is
1: I'm
0: that
1: washed
0: that
1: up and out of touch. I'm chopped and unk.
0: Oh, yep. Man, I feel so old because I would like to think most of the phrases nowadays I can at least understand what the kids are getting at. That one, I you had to help me there. Chopped and unk.
1: JT on a missed putt. That's as good as he could do. You know, I understand. At times, I think people go a little bit too far with that. But there's such a thing as lag putting too. Like, it's not always the objective to make a 60-foot putt. Sometimes you just got to get it close. So I guess it just depends on what the situation is.
0: Well, now hold on a second.
1: Undulations of the green and all that.
0: That's the best he can do. Well, no. The best he could do would be to make
1: the, best
0: the putt.
1: He could do.
0: I mean, that
1: you're right.
0: Right?
1: No, you're right. You're absolutely right. Out of the 405, you got to do what you got to do. What does that mean? You got to do what you got to do. All right. I think that's probably about enough of that on the Johnny's text line. Thanks for participating in that and humoring on that. Saying "you know me" is used too much. You guys do it.
0: Hey, we are guilty as charged.
1: I'll say it again. We are not above this stuff. I am as guilty as anybody else on this stuff. And so, if anything, I'm being a let me use another cliche. Although I haven't heard enough people use this, I'm being a thumb pointer and not a finger pointer. I am saying that I and Kale has used that many times on this show. I am pointing the finger at myself on this deal. And so, take this with the humor with which it is intended, and not any sort of malice at all. Like David texted us and said, "Hey, just let people enjoy themselves." Yeah, we are. There's nothing we can do. People
0: no,
1: are gonna say what
0: I
1: they,
0: won't.
1: What they wanna do.
0: I'm a joyless soul. Therefore, you cannot have any joy as well.
1: Let me be a curmudgeon for once, okay? Please. All right. We'll be right back with the start of the middle of the day show, 405-900-9957. We can continue to take your text. Something that needs to be addressed, though, off the top of the show regarding John Mateer. We'll do that coming up next.
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4: Well, big matchups for the state schools this weekend, starting with the Sooners facing the number 2 Georgia Bulldogs, where they are 2-touchdown underdogs in their last game before heading down to the Red River, heading past the Red River down to Dallas to face Texas. Oklahoma State traveled to Morgantown to face the 3-0 Mountaineers and Michael Hawkins. NFL Week 3 begins with the Falcons and Packers on Thursday Night Football. Mark Rogers and Cale Gundy with us. 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Happy fall, guys. Happy first day of fall.
5: Thank God it's here.
6: I love it.
5: It feels nice outside.
6: I love it. I agree. I'm glad it is here. I even got up this morning. I get up early in the mornings and go outside take my dog and cat out there. I turn on the outdoor fireplace.
4: Nice.
6: Get the pipes cleaned out, you know, and get it running there. And it was beautiful. Beautiful. Love it. Can't wait.
4: Is this what can be considered football weather just yet? I mean, I know it's not classic football weather, but based on the summer we just had, this has to count, right? Or are we not there yet?
6: I think everybody would say it is because of the summer we had, what we've been through. There's no doubt, but it's coming around the corner. Matt Meyer and I were just talking a while ago about Halloween and looking forward to Halloween and, man, we got the President's Cup, the golf, playoff baseball. I love playoff baseball. Sitting outside at nighttime and on the patio and watch a little playoff baseball. I love it. Great time of year.
5: Still hot yesterday.
4: What's that, Mark?
5: It was still hot yesterday.
4: You know? Oh, I know. It got up to. It's going to get up close to 90 today, which is why I hesitate a little bit. But I'm kind of wish casting here. But like a week from tomorrow, actually, I think it's going to be like a high of 70. Or I'll round down and say 69.
5: Okay, that sounds
6: well,
5: good to me.
6: It's a lot better than 103 and 105 and 107.
4: Yes,
6: that's the whole point. That's the whole point.
4: Basketball season coming too. I'll tell people that St. Presti is going to speak at 10 a.m. tomorrow, and we're gonna carry that live. That's like the unofficial start to the Thunder season. And then media day on Monday, which I'll be seeing Mark out there at the Paycom Center. So we got NBA right around the corner too. 4 weeks from yesterday is the season opener for the Thunder.
6: It seems like, I mean, and I guess it's because we're in a city where we've got a basketball team that obviously makes a deep run in the playoffs, but. Man, you talking about just here, it just seems like just a few weeks ago, and obviously it was a little bit more than that, but that's a quick turnaround for basketball players.
4: Yes, and it was not as deep of a run as it was a year before. I think that probably felt like a long summer in some ways to those guys, but a lot of work to do, a lot of things to find out about this team that we'll be talking all about. I did want to address something from yesterday, and I don't want to misquote anybody, so I'm going to play you some audio here from Jim's show regarding this, and this is regarding the John Mateer deep play to Isaiah Satania. Full disclosure, I edited this a little bit just to not play the entire podcast of Jim's show. Just for time's sake, I edited this, but I wanted to play you guys this and kind of get your reaction on what Jim said. So here's Jim's opinion on that long John Mateer play where Mateer, in his own words, said the crowd noise signaled that Isaiah Satania was open.
7: I'm telling you this. If you are a person that is saying that John Mateer heard the crowd and that's why he threw the ball to Satania, you have no idea what you're talking about. Okay? None. There is no possible.

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2: Well, typically during plays, you don't hear things like that. Now, I know Jim played quarterback at OSU. I think he played for a year up there. I don't know the crowds that they had playing. I don't know what it was like. I know he's nowadays these kids or teams are playing in front of 85, 90, 100, 105,000 people. I don't know. I never played in front of stadiums like that as a quarterback. So, to me, I don't know. I just find it hard to believe why John Mateer would lie about that. I mean, unless he just accidentally said it and then just went with it. At the end of the day, I don't think it's this big of a deal. And I don't know why we're getting all up in arms and somebody's yelling and screaming about it, in my opinion.
3: I did, Mark, edit out the part, too, just for time's sake, where Al thought he was maybe taking a shot at the crowd for booing him. But I'm with Kale. I don't, and this isn't a 10 out of 10. I don't want to participate in the outrage machine or anything like that. But I just don't know why he would say that and then say, no, seriously, in the middle of it. If I still don't quite understand that.
4: I don't know why Jim was fired up about that. It really, to me, was kind of a nothing burger. It was a little bit shocking that he said it. I've been around John Mateer quite a bit. He is kind of quirky, odd in the way that he talks, but he's very transparent. So I totally disagree with Jim. I think that was authentic. I mean, he even said as much. I mean, that's how you talk. No, real. I mean, I'm serious. You know, he's not a troll, for sure. So I don't know. I mean, to me, it's not that big a deal. I know that people want to point to the fact that is why he doesn't see the field and he had to be yelled at. I mean, it was a very odd thing for him to say, but he's quirky odd. I mean, that he is. Yeah. I mean, he's sitting around. Kale's been there at times where he said some things at a table where I'm like, what are you talking about?
2: Mark and I've kind of looked. We've looked at each other, which people have probably done that about us a bunch as well. So, yeah. But again, you know, seriously, you know, playing in front of 85,000 to 105,000 people nowadays is different than what I know what I ever played in back then. I never played in a stadium. I think probably had more than 70,000 people. So, I don't know. I just don't think it's that big of a deal. I think it's got blown way out of proportion. And I don't think John Mateer, in my opinion, would take a shot at the OU fans in any way whatsoever.
3: No, I don't think that.
4: He's also pretty authentic later on. I mean, that was Saturday after the game. But, I mean, in the press conference this week when he had media availability, he also talked about booing kind of hurt his feelings. I mean, also pretty authentic, you know. I just don't think
3: taking a shot weird at the fans is a whole lot better than admitting that is why you heard – or that is why you found the guy open downfield. So if that's the case, I don't – I think that's its own thing. But you're right.
4: Like him to take a shot at the fans. It's not like him to I also don't see that being him, you know.
2: I don't either. I do not see John Mateer taking a shot at the fans. No, I do not.
3: Sounds like, guys, relatively good news on David Stone. I don't know when he's going to be back, but from what I had heard, no structural damage. Is that what you guys understand after the dislocation of his kneecap?
4: I think kneecaps sometimes get dislocated and it's really bad, and sometimes they get dislocated and it's no damage done to it, so it sounds like the ladder for him, which is very good. I don't. The injury report comes out a little bit later today, or is it tomorrow? I think it's tomorrow. But I don't expect him to play.
3: What about the rest of the season?
2: I don't expect
3: what
2: him
3: about
2: to play
3: in the coming weeks.
2: I think that again. Here's my opinion. I'm not a doctor. When you dislocate something, that hurts so bad. I promise you, there was some screaming going on that field. By somebody, and probably David Stone. And, yeah, there may not be any further damage to it,

0: but the soreness and the stiffness and the swollen, regardless, I mean, that's got to be so incredibly painful and even hard to walk on today, tomorrow, whenever else. I'd be shocked if he played in this game Saturday. If I was in charge of the decision, there was no way I would put him out there. Even though if he wanted to, so bad he was begging you, there was no way I would stick him out there 3-4 days after he just dislocated a kneecap. Hey, he couldn't practice yesterday. He's not going to be able to practice today. He's not going to be able to practice this week. You can't put him out there and risk further injury. Give him the rest of this week off. Give him next week off. And let's see where he is starting the week of Texas week. Again, there's a difference when a young man says, you know, again, there has to be some calmness in this and what's right for this young man and for his future. I think he'll play at OU again. I just don't think there's any way, or I know I would not ask him at all. I don't care what he wanted to do, what his mom said or his dad said. Man, I'd come out and say, we're not allowing this. We're not allowing this if it was up to me.
1: Guy's got a bright future potentially in pro football. I mean, mock drafts are whatever. Put as much stock or as little stock as you want to. He's being placed there, so there's a bigger picture for him to think about here too. And Mark, by the way, it will release tonight, the availability report, at least the initial one, and then we'll have one each night until the game starts. So we'll know a little bit more. And there's some other guys on that report that'll be interested to look at. You know, the linebacker situation a little dinged up there. So we'll learn a little bit about it tonight.
0: And also, Matt,
2: go ahead.
1: Go ahead, Go.
0: Well, I was just going to say, there's so much of this OU football season left, guys. There's so much for this. It's not, you can still achieve so much this season, even if you do not win this football game. And I would rather have David Stone healthy and then put him out there at 75% or 60% or 80%, and he's wanting to do something and to risk further injury to himself as well as this team later on down the road, in my opinion.
2: Yeah, and more than often, guys, now they're not going to go out there and push it for the most part with these injuries. I mean, I think Michael Fasusi's kind of playing through something, and I think his availability will also be interesting on Saturday to see if he's going to play. He suited up at Michigan. So, I mean, to me, if you're going to go suit up, then you're at least under consideration to be out there and play. And I can
1: what
2: see why
1: his return
2: versus New Mexico.
1: What would his return mean for the line play?
2: I think it would be mean a lot. I think that you can return Foje inside to a position, or you can move him to right tackle. You can get Harris off the field. I mean, they've been having a lot of guys that aren't performing very well on the offensive line, and I think that he would help. But the left tackle is really important for the run game, really important to protect the quarterback, and he's a good one. I mean, he's got starting experience in the SEC at that spot, so I would think that would mean a lot to have him out there.
0: Yeah, it would help. It would help having him out there because he's their best player. Now, there's been some struggles across the board with individual guys, and regardless of moving people around, I don't know if it's going to help moving people around much either, just what we've really seen. But it's Michael Fasusi's a really good football player, and he's going to perform probably at a high level whenever he's out there. Now, some of the other issues and some of the other guys playing some other positions, I don't know. You know, will it make a big difference for the unit? I don't see it making a huge difference. I see it just making a difference at one position, in my opinion.
1: All right, very good. One last thing here, Mark. Wanted you to react to a couple of things, and Kale as well, if you'd like, that were said on the podium yesterday. When Brent was asked about what is the core problem with the offense, he tabbed two different things. It was the offensive line play being inconsistent and not taking care of the ball. What did you think about that answer?
2: I think not taking care of the ball is always like very, very high on anybody's list when it comes to problems. Yeah, fair. I mean, I think you can have better quarterback play with a better offensive line play. So I think he's right on that.
0: Yeah. It starts to me with the offensive line, and John Mateer, those two guys, and then, you know, there needs to be better part of the running game. Again, I've continued to keep saying it. You know, you can watch games every night and watch highlights at SportsCenter, and you watch guys running people over, you know, making people miss, you know, making a big play. We just have not seen that at all across the board.
1: He also mentioned beyond the offensive line, he said, we've got a 6'7 tight end on a spun down safety on a quarterback play, a designed quarterback play, and we didn't block him. Have you guys noticed the tight ends making a difference in the blocking game at all? Because
0: I really haven't seen a lot in the blocking game. I've seen those guys. I've seen them in the route concept, and I've seen them a little bit in space. I know the play that they were talking about, and I think the tight end just busted and didn't block somebody that spun down, just completely went past him. So I think that was just a bust. I don't know if it was a physical deal. I think that was more of a mental deal. That was into the boundary, and that was on OU's side over here. You know, but we're going to start finding out how good these tight ends are, because the tight ends are supposed to be brought in to block, and I think we're going to continue to see more run game and these guys helping in the run game as well. So we're going to see where these guys stack up as blockers moving forward, because everybody that they play for the rest of the year are going to be really good opponents.
2: I've been waiting to ask Cale this question. Okay, let's do it this way. I've been waiting to ask Cale a question since yesterday's show, and it is in regard to what Ben Arbuckle said are deal breakers for him as an offensive coordinator.
1: Yeah.
2: Or mainstays that he has to have. And so I want to question Cale about what I'm seeing and what he said were his deal breakers.
1: Sounds good. We'll continue the conversation. Don't forget Pigskin Preview coming up. All of the keys for both state schools this weekend at 10:45. 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
1: Cale, I'm not making this up. First time texter of the 405. I was named after Cale in 1994. How about that?
0: That's awfully nice.
1: Yeah.
0: I hope it's good.
1: Yeah, absolutely.
0: Awesome.
1: Surely to be some kids in the Metro named after Mark Rogers. He's at Remington Park.
2: Interesting. Oklahoma Derby Day coming up Sunday, September the 27th. 3 o'clock is the first race. They've got all kinds of great things going on, and they still have a few tables in the Eclipse. 405-424-1000. Thorough Enduro is underway. The free online gaming contest that can land you a spot in the National Horse Players Championship in Vegas in March of 2027 at the casino. Always open for jackpot play. So get by and see us from Remington Park.
1: When we come back, Mark's got a big question for Cale about the OU offense. 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
18: The offense you ran at Washington State, you came here last season, was it the offense you instilled, was it pretty much what you had been doing and wanted to do? And then how much is it different now that we're in 2026?
19: I think I've been, you know, pretty clear on I'm always looking to evolve as an offensive coordinator. There's a lot of things that I do that are non-negotiable staples. Like, this is what I'm going to do, and we still do a lot of those today. But based off personnel, the teams that you go against, I think you always have to continue evolving. And so us coaches, we meet and we talk about it, I mean, consistently throughout spring ball, fall camp, the summer, what we need to do, what's our personnel, how can we put them in positions to go make plays and be effective. And so I think it's a ever-evolving thing, but I mean, there's things that we do that are things that I've done since Western Kentucky, and those are just non-negotiables. Those are core things that I believe in, and so again, but we're always looking to evolve and play to our personnel strengths.
1: That's our own Barry Trammell asking the question. That's Oklahoma's offensive coordinator Ben Arbuckle answering the question, which is an interesting response. I know we went a little bit later on about what exactly those non-negotiables are. We got Kale with us at Mathis Home, and Mark is at Remington Park. Mark, what do you think of that that response? And I know you got a question you got to ask Kale too.
2: Yeah, it was interesting. I mean, so the follow-ups on what are those non-negotiables? I mean, and so Mason Young tweeted these out after asking him. He says, using space, easy access, tempo to keep off of balance motions. You know, I mean, so motions for sure. That's every high level of football, that motion is key to anything on offense and trying to figure out what the defense is going to do. I don't see the tempo, Kel, the way that I think that could help the offense, because I think Mateer, to me, is a lot better playing off of feel, and they did run a little tempo, and that was a long pass to Hansen during that game. And so if tempo is one of his deal breakers, to me, from the outside looking in, I can see the head coach being focused on defense, not wanting to use tempo. So I'm sure there are positives and negatives both ways of this. If the offense is going to wear the defense out by going fast and not scoring, that's a bad deal. But I do think that if I were Brent or if I were Arbuckle, I would like to see them use a little bit more tempo.
0: Well, I mean, you've answered your question. What you're talking to me, you're asking me the question, and you've already answered it.
2: Do you see tempo? My bad.
0: No, there's no tempo, and you answered why you're not seeing the tempo. That's why you're not seeing the tempo. You've already answered that question. You answered it because of Brent Venables. That's why. I mean, there's nothing else to talk about that. I mean, that's why you don't
2: if
0: see
2: you were,
0: it.
2: I let mean, me, okay,
0: the head
2: I'll
0: coach
2: do better here. I want to answer
0: his
2: my own
0: defensive
2: question.
0: Players out. I mean,
2: I'll
0: the head
2: I'll
0: coach
2: ask you
0: don't
2: a
0: want
2: question.
0: He does not want to wear his defense out. That's why.
2: If you
0: I've
2: were on staff right now, would you be pushing to use more tempo?
0: In the run game, if it was good enough, I'd be pushing some different run schemes, personnel sets, formations. I would be using some of that to see. I mean, yes, I would be doing that. Now, if it wasn't, if we weren't good, if we still can't get first downs, then you got to pull back, and that's where the head coach steps in, and that's where he has stepped in the last couple years with some of these teams, you know. So, I mean, there's tempo run games. I'd like to see them call with two tight ends and two tight ends on the same side, or tight end on the left side and a one tight end in a wing or even in a fullback back there and go and playing fast, run some powers, run some outside zones. I would do that. Yes, I would do that because the system is made for it. They've got the tight ends, they've got the bodies, they've got everything for that. They're not doing any of that. But like I said, if they tried to do it and it wouldn't work, the head coaches over there saying, dude, slow down. Let my guys get some water over here. Let my guys get a breather over here before we go back out and try to get these guys off the field so you can go back out there again.
1: Kale, I know you're going to cover some of this more than likely up in the Pigskin preview, but what have you seen from Georgia's offense so far? We've talked a lot about OU's offense, and I think we assume a lot about OU's defense, but what do you think about Georgia's offense so far?
0: Well, first of all, they have a quarterback in Gunnar Stockton that is, just the ideal, perfect style type of quarterback that you would want when you have a great defense and you've got a solid offense. I mean, he's like a captain of a warship, of a giant ship, you know. I mean, he hasn't thrown, what has he thrown? Let's see here. He's thrown the ball 45 times this year. 45 times in three games,
1: wow.
0: People. That's 15 a game. But guess what? He's completed 38 of those 45 for 84%. He's got 9 touchdowns and 0 interceptions. Now, that is awesome, okay? That's awesome. Does that mean that the guy's going to go be a great NFL quarterback? I don't know. I haven't really watched him enough talent-wise, but I know this. That guy is doing what he's supposed to be doing. He's doing what Kirby Smart wants him to do. And they're running the football, and they're utilizing him, and they're running it so well. They're getting a lot of one-on-one shots. And a lot of opportunities for some big plays, and that's why he's successful in what he's doing, you know. I mean, they still really haven't played anybody. They haven't. Tennessee State, Western Kentucky, Arkansas. Arkansas is terrible. Okay, they're not any good. So this is going to be a giant task for Georgia Bulldog. And a giant task for the Oklahoma Sooner defense. So I'm excited to watch and see how this thing, unfolds Saturday, because I both of them is going to be a huge task going against each other.
1: This is the Drive of the Sports Animal. Mark, I don't know if you have anything more on OU in this game, because I wanted to ask about Hawkins in West Virginia. You good with that?
2: Yep.
1: All right.
2: Good.
1: Kale, I asked this question to Mark yesterday. Does it say more about Michael Hawkins? Does it say more about Rich Rodriguez? Does it say more about OU and where they were at a couple years ago that Michael Hawkins is playing well so far? Or what do you make of what he's done so far this season?
0: Well, Michael Hawkins is an extremely gifted and talented player. He was when he was here. He was very, very young. He was surrounded by a team that wasn't the best offensive line team in the world. So, again, struggling and having some issues, kind of like they're having down there right now. So you never really had a true chance to see how good this young man is. I mean, he's running the football. I mean, he had 5 touchdowns last week. He's thrown it for 477 yards. He's rushed it for 322 yards. He's got 11 touchdowns. He's got 6 touchdowns rushing the football. I was talking to Mark the other day, and I love Michael Hawkins. I love the dad. Again, I recruited his dad to OU long, long, long, long time ago. But if you still watch Michael Hawkins, like, OSU has to force Michael Hawkins to throw the football. Again, I know he threw, he's 26 of 38 so far, 477 yards. He's had a season like Gunnar Stockton. But again, I would. Don't let them run the football. Don't let him run the football. Force him to throw the football and see if he's good enough to beat you. I know he had a hell of a game last week versus Virginia throwing the ball. I still think he's got some funky throwing motions and ways he does things. But, he's in a different system. He's older. He's more mature. He's always been a great kid. He's always been a very hard worker. So, he's in a great system that utilizes the quarterback, and everything evolves around him in this offense for West Virginia.
1: Mark, you know what was really impressive in that Virginia game is his average depth of target was over 14 yards. And so it's not like he's like a screen game merchant or anything like that. Like, he was actually throwing the ball throwing the ball downfield.
2: Yeah, I mean, I think he can be successful throwing the ball down the field, but he's playing for a very, very good offensive coordinator, head coach, Rich Rodriguez. Systems have always been good. Perfect fit. So congratulations for them for identifying that in the transfer portal and then going out to get him. Here's the biggest shock of the season. If somebody would have told me, is Oklahoma State's defense going to be in the top 30 in the country going into this game in total defense? I mean, like, if you said OU's offense was going to be bad, I'd be like, oh, man, that stinks. I mean, but it was bad last year. OSU's defense was really bad last year. And I know that that Eric Morris is, you know, what his strength is on offense, but we didn't know anything, literally anything, about Oklahoma State's defense. They had two guys returning on the defensive line. They had one guy returning in the secondary. Everything else is new. But Oklahoma State is number 26 in the country right now, only allowing 267 yards per game, and I think that's pretty impressive.
0: I totally agree. They're third down. I think they're one of the top, if not the, they may be the number one third down defense in the country right now. I think opponents have gotten 6 out of 37 third downs. Out of 37 third downs. So, I mean, that's amazing. Now, you know, they play Tulsa. You know, Tulsa's a solid team. Okay. They played Oregon. Unbelievable explosive. We've already been through that last team. Not too sure. But again, you still have to go out there and perform and do those things. You know, Tulsa had 361 yards of total offense. They threw it for 227, rushed it for 134. But they were only 1 of 11 on third downs. 1 of 11 on third downs. But again, Oklahoma State turned it over 4 times, and Tulsa only turned it over once. So this is such a big, big game. And again, we're going to start seeing telltale about kind of what an offense is and what a defense is moving forward, because now everybody's starting to get into conference play.
1: Pigskin preview coming up. One quick thing to pass along here, guys. It was confirmed by Ian Rappaport. Jackson Dart is going to undergo knee surgery that's going to end his season. He said that apparently the ACL is intact, so I don't know the exact nature of the injury, but that is such a bummer for a Giants team that I think could have done some things if he were healthy.
2: That's bad for my fantasy team, too.
1: Me too. Me too. Man. Me too. Jameis did not look very good. He's going to have to be a whole lot sharper.
0: No, he didn't. He didn't. You know, but we've watched him play a lot of football games, and he's kind of just been hanging around. But it's, I mean, there ain't very many backup. First of all, there's not a lot of good quarterbacks in the NFL, and there's sure in the hell not a lot of great backups in the NFL. So when one of them goes down, it's a challenge for you to keep your head above water, in my opinion.
1: Is that surprising to you that there's a lack of quality backup quarterbacks, or there's not as many quote-unquote good quarterbacks in the NFL, or does that just speak to what this league is?
0: Well, I mean, is there any good backup quarterbacks in college?
1: Not many,
0: you know,
1: I would say.
0: The reason why a lot of teams don't have, even in college, at all positions have depth is because of the transfer portal, and because guys that are twos at other schools, they can go somewhere and go be a one and get paid more money. You know, that's the problem. You know, and now you got some of the bigger schools. You know, why does OU, you know, Mark talks about this all the time, you know, OU's got more depth and better players overall on the defensive side than OU has on the offensive side on depth. Well, because players want to play for Brent Venables, so sometimes players will give up and wait a year or two to become players in Brent Venables' system. And, you know, Kirby Smart, he's got depth down there. Why? You want to play for Kirby Smart. You know, they win national championships down there. They win SEC championships. I mean, he's a damn good football coach on both sides of the ball. So you will have guys that will stick around as twos and threes, as freshmen and sophomores, and wait their times. But most of them out there, backups, man, they're going to leave and go somewhere else and go play in the ACC or the, you know, Big 12 or Mountain West or somewhere, and go get paid more money than they can get paid being at a big school making less money.
1: Kale's keys to OU and OSU this weekend, courtesy of the Pork Council. We call it the Pigskin Preview, is coming up next after we hear about Mathis Home. Kale.
0: Well, get out here at Mathis Home. They still have the hot deals that's going on. The flyers, you come in the front main entrance, and on the right, on the counter there, there's a stack of flyers that says hot deals. 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
24: Well, the slab looked level yesterday.
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1: 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Cale's at Mathis home, and Mark is out at Remington Park. 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
0: Well, West Virginia, Morgantown, what a great place. I've said it many times. I've been fortunate to have the opportunity to be in a lot of stadiums in all of the United States. Haven't been in all of them, but been in a bunch of great venues and big venues. But for some reason, there's always been something that's always pulled me to West Virginia. I loved playing at West Virginia. Coaching at West Virginia, many, many games that we had out there at the Sooners, and we were playing night games, and there were so many, games that were so big to college football and for the rest of the season. But it's a great environment. 6 p.m. Saturday night, FS1, West Virginia right now is favored, I think, by a point or two. Over-under is about 60 points, so they expect there to be some points scored in this game. I think most importantly for the Cowboys is, how are they going to handle the environment? Because at 6 p.m., there's going to be one hell of an environment out there in West Virginia at Milan Pasker Stadium, I think is the name of it, Pulsker Stadium. Those fans, they get into it. They're like everybody else. They start tailgating early that morning. And out there at West Virginia, I think they start on about Thursday morning. So it's going to be an unbelievable atmosphere, but how does Oklahoma State truly handle the environment? You know, don't give the crowd any additional help. I mean, try to eliminate all those opportunities and keep them down to a very, very minimum. This is going to be the first true test on the road for a first-year team, kind of like a first-year program. Yeah, they went to Tulsa, but there was more Oklahoma State fans at that game than there were Tulsa fans, and that's just right up the road. But this is going to be the first time they're going to have to travel. 3-hour, you know, flight all the way out there to wherever they're staying. Do they stay in Pittsburgh? You stay outside of West Virginia. You don't ever stay in West Virginia. They just don't have the big enough hotels. So, but how does this team handle the environment is the most important thing. Offensively, they've got to be able to run the football, and Oklahoma State's done a good job of that. UT Martin and Virginia both rushed for over 150 yards versus the West Virginia defense. This defense is really good, but this is going to be a huge, huge challenge for West Virginia and this Oklahoma State offense. But they got to be able to establish the run game. They don't want to get a situation where Oklahoma State just has to throw the ball every down, in my opinion. Eliminate the interceptions, and I've mentioned this, and people have heard me say this. You know, three of four games the last 2 years that Drew Messemaker has thrown for two or more interceptions in a game, they've lost it. The only one they didn't is when he threw for two interceptions or had two interceptions in the Oregon game. They happened to win that game, but you know, Drew needs to continue to keep pulling those interceptions down, and especially on the road. So. I expect him to play well, but again, limit that. Oklahoma State has to continue to protect the quarterback. I'm not quite sure if how good West Virginia's defensive line is. I know that they've got a pressure package and a blitz package is trying to find ways to get to Messemaker. But the offensive line's got to do a good job of protecting their quarterback. Again, continue to convert the third downs. We talk about Oklahoma State being one of the better third down teams right now in the country. West Virginia is good as well defensively. So convert the third downs. You need touchdowns when you play on the road, not field goals, okay? And then again, the tempo that Oklahoma State plays with offensively, West Virginia is used to it. West Virginia even goes faster on the offensive side. So the both teams will be used to tempo there at that game. OSU defense, again, I said this versus Oregon, and I'm going to say this week as well. You got to cut the head off the snake. That used to be something we used to say a long time ago whenever we would face an opponent that had a quarterback that was just so dynamic as a runner, as a passer, and everything goes through him. Michael Hawkins is the guy. They've got to get him on the ground. I mean, he's going to run it every bit as much as he's going to throw it. They've got QB design runs. He's a scrambler. You've got to be able to get that guy on the ground. I think you need to load the box to stop the run because they will run a lot of QB runs and try to get extra blockers so they can block everybody. I think you start out by loading the box, shut that run game down, and see if Michael Hawkins Jr. is going to be on point that day. Can he complete one-on-one shots? If they're completing big shots, then you got to pull out of it a little bit. Again, shut the third down. We talked about the third down is huge. West Virginia is 50% plus. OSU defense is one of the best in the country, okay? And then also they got to win the special teams. They got to find a way to, you know, block a field goal, block a punt, you know, get a big punt return. You know, again, you're playing on the road, so you're giving up 7 points. It's kind of what we used to always say. But don't let them have some extra big plays in the game. So this will be a huge task for both of these teams. And I'm curious to see how West Virginia, because a lot of people are patting them on the back right now. They just had a big win. They just beat Virginia. They're 3-0. A lot of people are probably telling them pretty good. You know, are they going to have a letdown? Is this a good time for Oklahoma State to go into that game? Excited to see that one. Georgia, Athens, Georgia. Game's at 2:30 on ESPN. I believe Georgia is favored by a couple touchdowns. Sanford Stadium. I'm looking forward to going down there. I've never been there before, but I will be there supporting the Sooners, cheering those guys on. This is going to be an old-school heavyweight boxing match, in my opinion. Georgia hasn't played anybody worth a damn this year. OU has played one team that's solid, maybe a little bit better than solid, and that's Michigan. This is going to be a huge matchup for Georgia's offense versus Oklahoma's defense because they're both, killing it on both sides of the ball. Georgia's offense is rushing the football for a lot of yards. like 250 a game, and they're throwing it for 280 games. So they are playing very, very balanced right now. You know, when you get into these games, Matt, you got turnovers. We're talking about controlling the line of scrimmage, who's going to be able to run the ball, who can't run the ball, third downs, who's converting third downs and staying on the field, or who's stopping them and getting off the field, big plays, special teams, field position. Everybody knows the important things that are in big games like this. OU offense, be good on first down. Mateer's going to have to run the ball this game. They're going to have to find the ways to scheme him up to get an extra blocker. Now, here's the problem is Georgia's going to load the box, and they're going to challenge you to throw the ball down the field. So something's got to give. OU's got to convert third downs, take some max protection shots down the field. Try to create some max protection with two tight ends and get some double moves, one-on-ones outside. You need to throw some posts. Just don't drop back and catch it and throw go balls and throw the ball out of bounds. Throw some post routes, some double moves. When you cross midfield, you got to score touchdowns. Can't kick field goals. They got to get a touchdown in there somewhere. Ball security and continue to keep punching. Body blows, body blows, body blows. Keep running the football. Oh, you can win this game, but it's got to be a 17-14, a 14-13. It's got to be a low score. OU defense, control the run game. Force Stockton to beat you as a passer. Again, I talked about how good he is throwing the ball. I want to see if he can do it versus a really good defensive football team that's putting pressure on him. Need to get turnovers. OU has not done a good job getting turnovers. They need to find a way to get turnovers. They need to tackle better, get the running backs on the ground, because these guys break tackles. These guys make people miss, and then get off the field in third down. And then somewhere in the special teams, Matt, they got to create something. Block a field goal, block a punt, or have some kind of reverse or something ready, a fake punt in this game in order to win at Georgia Saturday.
1: To the Pork Council and the Pig Farmers of Oklahoma for bringing us that. Kale's at Mathis Home. Mark's at Remington Park. They'll tell you about those when they return. Thank you, Matt Meyer. Thank Mark and Kale for the Middle of the Day Show, and thank you for listening. Don't go anywhere. There's more Middle of the Day Show coming your way next.
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28: Middle of the day show on a Gundy Hump Day. Tony Caridi, West Virginia play-by-play voice, joins us coming up at about 12:25. And after that, we will visit with John Dantzler, the Georgia play-by-play voice, in his first year with the Dogs, about 12:45. J-Mo has taken over in studio. Kale is at Mathis Home Superstore. I'm here at Remington Park today. Pete Thamel just tweeting out an update on Michael Fasusi, saying that he is unlikely to play for Oklahoma on Saturday. That is not good news for the Sooners. Not to have him on offensive line, he would help pretty significantly. So tough task for OU at Georgia. Tough task. Not impossible, but a tough task. J-Mo, what's up?
31: Not much. I'm jealous of you out at the casino. I told Preston he has a couple of preseason hockey plays I gave to him to make sure he plays those while he's out there. But I'm not sure they have a sports book, so maybe that didn't work out.
28: I can confirm they do not have a sports book here. That is a little bit of that's kind of on the politicos here in Oklahoma, or the politicians. So maybe someday you can bet. I mean, if you want to get in on the Finger Lakes, there's 19 minutes to race two up here today. I mean, you've only got four you got five horses in the next race. You want to throw out the favorite and then bet the next three in an exacta? That's one of Traber's techniques.
31: I don't think I have done enough of gambling on horse racing to know a great strategy, so I'm open to any strategy. You tell me that's a good one, Mark, I'll do it.
28: Yeah. Same here. It's kind of tough. I mean, I know some good handicappers. With any event, the more information you can get, the better off you are. So, there's a couple guys I know up here that are pretty good with the information, but I don't want to tell you where my honeypot is.

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3: Them at SEC Media Days, and former colleague at Channel 5, Kelly Kroll, works there and does some work there. They asked me, is there any player on OU's defense that would start on Georgia's defense?
4: Well, that is a great question. That is a great question. I don't know. But I do know this. Kirby Smart would take all 11 players right now in a heartbeat to come play for him at Georgia. Whether they are starting or not, he would take all 11.
3: Gentry Williams is on the Georgia roster, but not playing. He got a DNP at Arkansas and does not start, played a very little bit. And I thought that Georgia's very good in the secondary, but I thought that there might be a guy in the secondary that could get in the lineup there.
4: Potentially. It's hard for us to answer that, Mark, until again it's even hard to watch it in a game to watch a game Saturday and to make that decision. Now we've watched OU play many games, but you really truly need to. The best way to answer that question is to, you know, go to a week's practice in fall camp in August and watch the defense play, and then go down to OU and watch all their defense play. That's really the only truly answer. But the OU's defense can stack up against anybody. They can stack up against anybody, and they're going to stack up against anybody. They're going to stack up against anybody this season. Like I've said, man, Georgia has not played anybody.
3: No, they've not been tested
4: played
3: at
4: anybody.
3: All.
4: And statistically, they're killing it on the offensive side. I mean, their stats and everything that they're doing. But they haven't played anybody. And these two, you know, Kirby Smart in his style – on defense, and Brent Venables and his style on defense, they're very, very similar in everything that they teach, how they teach it, what they want from their players, the type of players that they want. I mean, there's just so much similarities. And the key to this is what happens. This is what needs to happen for OU to have a chance. For OU to have a chance, John Mateer has to play good. John Mateer has to play good. There's no other way they can win this game if John Mateer does not play good. Period. Ain't no ifs, ands, or buts. If John Mateer doesn't play good and Georgia doesn't play good, Georgia will still win the game. John Mateer has to play good. It's the only opportunity in order to have a chance to win this game on the road and to beat Georgia at Georgia. It has to start from there. John Mateer has to play good, and then you need Georgia to play bad. But if John Mateer plays good and Georgia plays
3: good,
4: do what?
3: Is it too much to ask for the offensive line to play good?
4: Well, no. You want that too. But if John Mateer's playing good,
3: that'll help the quarterback.
4: Somebody's playing good. Somebody else is playing good. And that means the only way John Mateer will have a chance to play good is if they're running the football and if he has a chance to get protected and he can throw the football. That's it. I mean, so I understand your point saying the offensive line. Yeah, but I mean, John Mateer cannot play good if the offensive line has to play good in order for him to.
3: Yeah, there's no doubt about that. All right, J-Mo, we were going to have you, since I know how fired up you are about the hockey season getting underway. Last night, I don't know what I was looking at, but I thought that the NHL season opens today. It does not open today. It opens next Wednesday. And so I have tasked you with giving the listeners a 3-minute NHL season preview, because that would

0: make three more minutes of NHL season previews than the Middle of the Day show has ever given to the listeners. So I don't know if you're ready for today, but I would make the motion that we table that for another day, potentially this week, since we have so many things going on with guests today. How do you feel about that?
1: I am down for it to be tabled. I'll give a little preview for the preview. I'll give a preview for the preview, though, Kale.
0: This is going to take away from your 3 minutes.
2: He didn't sleep all night.
1: Didn't
2: sleep all night, Kale, waiting for this moment.
1: But that's just a normal Tuesday night for me. I mean, nothing has changed from that regard. Look here. This is all my preview for the preview. Beware the Ides of the Buffalo Sabres. That's my preview of the preview.
0: Buffalo had a pretty good season last year.
1: Yeah, don't buy it. Out in Western New York, they do hokey stuff, and I'm going to tell you right now, if the minute you start buying in on the Buffalo Sabres, they'll let you down. They'll disappoint you.
0: I have been to one NHL game in my entire life, and it was in Pittsburgh, and I saw the Penguins face off against the Sabres. That has been a long, long, long time ago. But I've at least seen the Sabres of Buffalo in action before. Okay, that's good. I mean, I like that. I mean, I will give you some teases. I mean, you have the ability to tease the segment coming up.
2: Boy, you not only tease J-Mo, you tease me, Mark. I've been waiting for this all day, all night, once I saw the text.
0: Okay, I'm going to leave it up to the text. Dan says the more NHL, the better. I mean, J-Mo may end up getting 5 minutes out of this.
1: I mean, if we're going to do fastest 3 minutes, Mark, I'll throw in some whoops and whoop in there a couple times as well.
0: That also does not count against your 3 minutes. All of the I can't do it, but all of the whoops that you're going to give us will add to it. You can add the time that it takes for those, because I'm all about the enthusiasm for this and the excitement.
1: Love it.
0: Kel, what's going on at Mathis Home Superstore?
2: 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It's really neat setup. 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You can take a picture of what your living room looks like and bring it to them, and they can put it up on the screen, and they can take pieces of furniture and put it on there to see how well it'll match and how it'll look dimension-wise. Really, really, really cool. Anyway, stop by and see. Big store here, 3434 West Reno. They also have a big store in Midwest City and in Tulsa.
0: My man Waz says we've got a perfect name for this feature. It'll be called What in the Puck.
1: I love it.
0: The NHL season preview. We can do
2: really
0: some imaging
2: good.
0: For that.
2: Really good.
0: I am here at Remington Park today. The Thoroughbred season is underway. 6:30 nightly, Thursday, Friday, and Saturday. The Oklahoma Derby is coming up Sunday at 3 p.m. We'll have a preview for you coming up today at 1 o'clock. Tony Caridi, West Virginia, play-by-play, next.
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0: Paramore working here. I like it.
1: My friend, right, welcome back. Little bit is her manager. Haley Williams is her
0: Haley
1: name.
0: Williams?
1: How about that?
0: I'm a fan. I've seen him at concert. Pretty good. She can sing. So, Kale, you like Paramore?
2: I don't know if I've ever heard this that name before. I've heard that song. Is that the name of the group? Is what you're asking me?
1: Yeah.
2: Okay. Yeah. Paramore. Yeah. I've never heard of that, but I have heard that song before. But
0: I think the answer to that is no. So okay. We can get you a little more Paramore at some point in time during the show. I got a question from the text line here, Kale.
2: Yep.
0: I'd like to ask Coach Gundy, is it possible to win a game like Georgia-Oklahoma from a head coach's pregame or halftime speech? Can you squeeze 14 points out of talented players with the right motivation?
2: No. No, no. That you lose that by the time you get out on the field. Once you leave the locker room and by the time you get out on the field and get in front of 100,000 people, you've done forgot about what was said in the locker room. You better have your mind right all week long. You better have your mind right when you wake up Saturday morning. You better have your mind right when you take that field, when you get in front of that other 320-pound offensive tackle or defensive tackle or corner or wide receiver. You forget all about all that other stuff.
0: I'll disagree with you kindly.
2: That's fine.
0: The eighth grade Maroons got a wreath of dead flowers, black roses, sent to us from Perry to the football stadium. Pretty sure that Coach David Page sent that to us, and it wasn't from Perry. But we put that wreath on the bottom step of the bus when we got off, and everybody stomped on it. And then we went out there and stomped on Perry. So
2: nice.
0: Yes. I mean, that's the kind of motivational tactics that you should be using, you know, when you return to coaching.
2: Speaking of that,
0: a couple of more, the UFL announced some more teams. Have you talked to them yet about their coaching position?
2: The UFL?
0: Yeah.
2: I've talked to a few people, but yeah, there was some stuff that I think that came out today, I think, or yesterday. There's two new teams. Next season coming in 27, and that's going to be Colorado and Rhode Island, and then in 28, obviously Utah, Salt Lake City, and Oklahoma City's coming. So we knew about that, but this is interesting. I need to talk to my son about it because obviously he was one of the coaches, and I think a couple of the teams. Last year that played in it for those cities, they're not going to be playing in those cities anymore. You see what I'm saying? I'm not quite sure. I'm not going to say who they are because I don't think I can. But so somebody may be coaching for a new team. I guess you could say that. Does that make sense?
0: Yeah,
2: you know, like let's say the Los Angeles team last year, they don't want to be playing in Los Angeles anymore. So what they're doing is they're moving those to other cities, but most of the times they keep the coaching staff. Okay, so the coaches who let's say hypothetically coached at Los Angeles last year may be coaching for the Rhode Island team this next season, or the Colorado team next season. Now they don't move, though, and I've said that. I know people are like going, what are you talking about? We're talking about the UFL. You know, Bob Stoops coached the Renegades. But all those teams, all eight teams this past season, they live in the greater Arlington area for the whole season. They live down there for 4 to 5 months. And then when they play games on Saturday, like, for example, like if Houston played St. Louis, they'd go get on a plane at the DFW airport on Friday, get on the same plane. They fly to St. Louis. They go to a separate hotel, stay all night, wake up, go play the game, drive back to the airport, get on the same plane, and fly back home. But you're housed in the Arlington area for the whole time. You don't have individual cities where you go to. So it's not like people that are picking up and having to move halfway across the country for that. So Anyways, interesting stuff.
0: Oh, very good. Yeah, that's cool. Rhode Island. I don't know the Rhode Island. They have any professional sports teams in Rhode Island? Providence, biggest city?
2: I don't know. Not that I know of.
0: This would be potentially the first time. So, anyway. Yeah, that's cool. Well, I hope that lead succeeds. And, man, I mean, I would hope they would reach out to you. I think you'd be a great coach there. I mean, who knows? Maybe might have a different coaching position in this state at some point in time, sooner than you think.
2: Yeah, no, I'd like to represent the Oklahoma City team in 28 whenever they come here. Matter of fact, I know I'd like to. So I appreciate that.
0: Text line, all caps, guy says Paramore sucks. Flyleaf is vastly superior to Paramore. Yeah, I know. Anyway, okay. Appreciate the opinions. Nothing wrong with that. And also appreciate all the texts coming in today. Have you heard anything, Kale, on the status of Kip Lewis? I was asked that. I mean, and that's a guy that we haven't really talked about because of Fasusi and David Stone. But I would assume that that's shuffling the linebacking core around a little bit with him, without him out there.
2: Yeah, the news I heard yesterday was he was going to play. You know, I saw him on the sideline the other day during the game, and he was running around, jumping up and down, celebrating with his teammates. So, seems like it's you know, it's not as serious, or he looks like he'll be able to come back.
0: Aggie Davis weighed in, and he said he will be the first season ticket holder for the UFL. He'll be a big fan. You may have to let him call some plays, and that might be good.
2: We can do that.
0: Many interesting games going on this weekend in college football. I mean, it is from 11 o'clock to 11 o'clock, wall-to-wall, great action. One of the two teams, A&M or LSU, is going to have a record of 0-2 in the SEC. That is pretty difficult to come back from with the remainder of the schedule that each team has. So this week, I don't know. I mean, one of these – said it yesterday. I mean, Las Vegas is giving you a game this week. They're giving it to you. And that is Florida over Ole Miss. Huge emotional letdown spot for Ole Miss. And they have to go on the road, and they have to face what I believe is an underrated team. And I would like to congratulate John Summerall for becoming, and I mean this in a polite kind of way, college football's latest psycho head coach. I mean, his press conferences are not like Kirby Smart's press conferences. Kirby just stands up there and acts like he's pissed off that he's in the room. John Summerall is giving us a lot of attitude and interesting quotes this week. So,
2: well, I tell you this, Mark. I told you before, you've heard me say it. I love this time of the year because I watch press conferences. I watch post-game press conferences by coaches. And then, you know, I watch the press conferences for the game coming up on Mondays and Tuesdays. First time I've ever listened to Kirby Smart was yesterday. Man, you want to listen to a coach do a press conference? That guy's sharp. I mean, he's to the point. It's quick. He's simple. He does not drag on. You know, he doesn't get caught up in anything else that's going outside of his program. He's worried about his program and getting his players ready to play. You know, he may talk about individual players, but he's not going to talk about what he thinks is going on in the OU offensive players or their coaches, and they're struggling to do this and that. He ain't worried about all that stuff. Great, great. I was really, really impressed listening to him give his post or his pregame press conference yesterday. I thought it was really interesting.
0: Well, let's hear from Kirby. J-Mo, I'll let you conduct the experiment here and tell us what Kirby has to say.
1: Yeah, I've got five or so clips here. We don't have to play all of them. I'll just start with the first one that I saw this morning and sent to Mark. It's Kirby talking about Isaiah Satania individually and some of his explosive play here. Hang on, let me buffering. The computer's buffering. Give me one second. I'm sorry. Here we go.
3: Wide receiver Isaiah Satania, such a difficult cover. And how do you expect your secondary to try and keep a lid on him this week?
4: He's really explosive. That usually comes from speed. It comes from confidence. He can accelerate point A to point B really fast. He's a great returner. Got great hands, and they find schemes, find ways to get him touches. He has to touch the ball to be explosive, and they've done a good job of that. You look at the history of what he's been able to do in the return game and catching the ball. He is a very good playmaker.
0: Oh, that's obvious. I think speed and explosiveness do have a correlation.
2: There's going to be some speed and explosiveness on that field Saturday. I can promise you that. To see what he's been able to do down there consistently, to be able to get the players and to be able to keep the players. You know, that's one of the toughest things. I've mentioned earlier is trying to find a way to continue to keep as many good players on your roster as possible and not losing them to transfer portal or, people being able to give more money because maybe they may be backups at your place and they can get talked into going to be starters somewhere else. If you want to have a great college career and be coached by some great coaches and have the opportunity to play at some of the biggest venues and SEC championships and make runs in playoffs, then there are some young men that are out there that are football players and aren't bought into all of the money side of things. They want that side of things. And Kirby's done a tremendous job doing that. And that's why, like I mentioned earlier, that's why Brent's defense continues to stay good is because they keep a lot of players. They retain a lot of guys. Not a lot of guys get up and leave this program defensively and go other place because they want to continue to keep growing and being coached by those guys on that defensive side of the ball.
0: Good stuff. Kel, what's going on at Mathis Home Superstore?
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0: I'm here at Remy DeMark. We're going to take a break. We'll return with John Dantzler, the play-by-play voice of the Georgia Bulldogs. Right after this. Stay tuned.
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1: Catch? Oh, I read that. Sorry. A lot of stuff going on in here. You got Mad Dog in a sling on the TV. It's hard to keep track of everything. Here we go. Week four is here. That means put week three behind you. 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And with week four, that means Oklahoma State, they open up Big 12 play in Morgantown versus the West Virginia Mountaineers on Saturday at 6 p.m. Lucky for you, the Sports Animal delivers total coverage. 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
0: Welcome back to the Middle of the Day Show. Mark Rogers, Cale Gundy, joined by Jeff Dantzler, the play-by-play voice of the Georgia Bulldogs. Oklahoma going to Athens Saturday for the 2:30 Central Time kickoff. Jeff, I got good news for you. All the Oklahoma fans have already played this game out. They feel like the Sooners have no chance in this game, so count it in the W column for Georgia.
17: Oh, my goodness. Come on. We're talking about Oklahoma here. This is one of the all-time great traditions in college football. And I think this is going to be the best defense that Georgia sees all season long, and I anticipate just a great game between these two storied programs who have so much history, so many Hall of Famers, and that includes great quarterbacks like Cale Gundy.
2: Thanks,
0: no, no doubt. The last time we saw these two teams play, it was an absolute classic. Tell me about Gunnar Stockton. He has done a great job so far this year. His numbers are incredible, 38 of 45 passing, so he's over 80%. Where does he stack up against some of the past Georgia quarterbacks under Kirby Smart?
17: Well, he's certainly making his way. This is his second season as the full-time starter. You might remember he came in, and I know Oklahoma fans were rooting for the Dogs back in the 24 SEC championship game when we beat Texas in overtime, and our starting quarterback, Carson Beck, got hurt, and Gunnar came in and did a great job. He was a starter last season, had a fantastic year, and is off to a terrific start this year. But he's just one of those kids that he's a winner. He's tough, great leader. He's got all the intangibles. And is just one of those players that you love having as the field general for your football team.
2: Hey, Jeff, Cale Gundy here, man. Thanks so much for taking time to join us. I wanted to follow up a little bit on Gunnar there. We've been kind of talking about it all week. His stats are amazing, you know, but it's not like he's 38 of 45. He's completing 84% of his passes. Now, he's only thrown it 15 times, so he's not asked to do a ton. Is he a talented quarterback, or is he a captain of a warship or of a big boat? What type of a quarterback is he?
17: I think he's both, and he doesn't care about his stats. At Georgia football, going back to the days of Herschel Walker, has always been about running the football and throwing off a play action. I've found one of the keys to happiness in life is throwing when you want to, not when you have to. And for Georgia, the Dogs want to run the ball first. Yes. Now, what Oklahoma's going to do, we all know with this great defensive front, they're going to try and shut Georgia down and make the Dogs throw the football first. And then it comes down to, can Georgia protect Gunnar without having to keep in too many extra players in terms of tight ends and backs that would give Oklahoma an advantage on the back end there. So in the end, it's football. It's the SEC. The quarterback play, special teams play is going to be huge, obviously, but it's going to start at the line of scrimmage.
2: I know we're still early in the season. How do you think this Georgia team compares overall to the Georgia teams the last 5 or 6 years, which have been championship program football teams? Where do you think they stack on both sides of the ball? How do they compare to the past teams?
17: I think this team has a chance to be in that realm, but you got to go out and prove it and do it. And you guys know, you know, since you've been in this league now for a couple of years, just how many close games there are. I know Oklahoma was in a bunch last year. You know, when we beat Alabama in the SEC championship game, I remember sitting there thinking, all right, we're 12-1 right now, and we could have very easily gone 7-5. We lost a heartbreaker in the Sugar Bowl to Ole Miss. And what I've said to my friends who are all diehard Georgia fans, go, here's the deal with last year's team. We could have won the national championship. We also could have gone 7-5 because we won 3 or 4 games that were really, really, really tight that we were fortunate that went our way, and we lost 2 games that were really, really, really tight. So you figure, and I think Saturday's game is going to be really tight. You just got to hope that you get the job done and can take care of business enough. And then, guys, you get in that playoff and you hope you're hot and you're healthy.
0: Is it the right time to play Georgia in September? I mean, last year you guys pulled one out of the fire in Knoxville and got beat by Alabama. I mean, and I see that Kirby Smart's teams improve over the course of the season. So, I mean, it's never a good time I think, to face Georgia if you're an SEC opponent. But is it better to face them early in the year?
17: Oh, I don't know. I just anticipate every game in this league is going to be really, really tough and really, really tight. And you know, we're anticipating here in Athens a great performance from Oklahoma. So I just think this is going to be a back-and-forth, knockdown, drag-out, slobber knocker between two great teams on Saturday afternoon.
0: What's Kirby's philosophy on the NIL? Georgia is not up there at the top of the teams that spend. And I think Oklahoma wants to do the same thing as Georgia, is we want to recruit good players and then we want to retain them rather than have to go out and overhaul everything in the portal. Do you think that will continue with the way Georgia approaches things?
17: That so far has been the broad brushed philosophy to it. It's worked very well. What Kirby talked about is that Georgia, we're built for sustainability, and you want to be consistently excellent. And I still think that's the way to do it. I mean, I just know for me growing up loving baseball, I kind of always found the formula for success was you build with the minor leagues, you build with your franchise, and you plug holes with free agency. And that's kind of the way I look at things in the portal era. And I think Kirby looks at things the same way. I just think that's the way to go. This is football. You still got to hit. You still got to be physical. You still got to want it. And it's difficult to go out there and buy that. We've seen it in the NFL. I remember years with Washington with Dan Snyder. They'd go out and get all these free agents, and they couldn't get out of their own way. So I definitely think that getting the right guys and then retention is the key to that success.
2: I think one of the reasons they're able to do that is just where the location, where they're located in you know, the southeastern part of the country. They're just surrounded by so many very, very talented football players that are growing up through junior high and high school, and it's just they're able to get those guys in their door. And when they get in the door, they know who they're going to be coached by. They know they have a chance to you know, going to have a chance to play for championships and the playoffs and do all those things. And it's a perfect location, perfect storm for Kirby. Is there any, Jeff, talking about this team, is there, if you're an opposing team coming in, Oklahoma Sooners, you're Brent Venables, is there any weaknesses is there any areas on this Georgia team, an offensive line, maybe a right tackle or a right guard, or they don't have good tight ends, or do you want to attack the corners, or do you want to run up the middle? Do you see a group or area that's still growing and learning? Were there any weaknesses? I don't want to say really the term weaknesses, because I don't think there are. Is there a feel by watching this team that's, you know, areas you want to attack?
17: Well, I'd say what Kirby would say is the answer to your question is yes, across the board. We've got to get better in every area, but at the same time, there's a lot of confidence in every position group. I think one of the big keys is going to be, because we continue to obviously step it up in competition here, is Georgia's pass protection, especially when you get into downs when everybody knows you got to throw. Georgia, it's interesting on the O-line, guys. Of our five starters, we got two true sophomores, a true freshman. Our top backup's a true freshman, but then we've got two fifth-year seniors. So we're very young, and then we're also very experienced there. So how Georgia does in the pass protection, and then, again, getting back to what I was talking about, can Georgia block Oklahoma? Can Georgia generate pressure against Mateer with that defensive front without having to bring help too often?
2: Well, the other part of this is the running back for Georgia, they're one of their top ones, Nate Frazier. I believe he got a little dinged up a little bit last week. I believe, is that correct, mm-hmm. at Arkansas?
17: That's correct,
2: Still expect him to suit up and play this weekend, Jeff, because he is a very good runner. He's a guy that is very physical, reminds me of an NFL running back, just the ability to stay on his feet, break tackles, and to move the pile. What's the latest with him?
17: Yeah, Frazier's expected to play on Saturday. He's also one of those guys, he's got a good low center of gravity, and he's not really, really tall, so he can kind of hide behind that offensive line a little bit. But he and Chauncey Bowens are a very, very good 1-2 punch at running back for Georgia. As we all know, health is so important, especially at that position. So you just keep your fingers crossed. But Frazier is definitely the type of player who can be a difference maker.
2: Well, a lot of Sooner fans are going to show up this weekend. They travel really well.
17: Yeah.
2: If you're in Athens on a Friday night or a Friday afternoon, where should they go? What's the area? What's the part of town you want to go on Friday? And then what does game day look like?
17: Well, it's fantastic. Like, Norman's a great college town. Athens is fantastic. Our Five Points and downtown area just filled with great restaurants and night spots, great music venues here. Athens is pretty famous for its music. REM's from Athens, Georgia. And I think Oklahoma fans will absolutely love it. A ton of great restaurants. And I know this might surprise you, but kind of like in Norman, if you look around hard enough, along with some good food, you might be able to find a glass of cold lemonade or something like that.
0: Oh, I love lemonade. That's good stuff. Hey, Jeff, we really appreciate your time. We're looking forward to the ball game on Saturday. Thank you.
17: No, anytime, guys. I greatly appreciate it. Hope you enjoy the trip.
0: Jeff Dantzler, play-by-play voice for
2: the
0: University of Georgia in his first year. Got some text on the text line that people thought that was Dean Blevins. Similar voices.
2: Yeah.
0: Similar voices.
2: A little bit.
0: All right, we got to get out of here for this hour. Tony Caridi is going to join us next, play-by-play voice for West Virginia. We'll preview the Cowboys and the Mountaineers right after this.
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11: Time to talk a little Oklahoma State, West Virginia football with Tony Caridi. He's the Woody Durham Award winner from this past year. And Tony, I loved your speech there that night in North Carolina. That was fantastic. So congratulations on the award. Very well deserved.
12: Appreciate that very much. Good to be with you guys.
11: We got a big ball game coming up on Saturday night. I mean, I think both Oklahoma State, if we'd have talked about this 3 weeks ago, it might not have looked so good. West Virginia wasn't great in the second half of their opener. Oklahoma State got beat by Tulsa, but things have changed dramatically since then. So we're looking forward to a great game.
12: Yeah, I mean, I think week two for you guys made us go like, oh, so 1 week was just, you know, the first get-together and so many new pieces. I mean, I think West Virginia and Oklahoma State have the most new players on their roster. We're at 88. I think you guys are 90-some. And so when you think about it, big picture, you try to put those many new pieces together, it's not going to really – it'd be a stunner if it just clicked all of a sudden. I think we've had a little bump in the first couple of games, finally got our footing really well last week, and then obviously the Cowboys, same deal with Oregon, and then last week against Murray.
11: Michael Hawkins has been off to had a great start at West Virginia. We know about him from playing at the University of Oklahoma. It looks like to me that he's really taken to Rich Rod's style of offense and has been the perfect fit for the Mountaineers at quarterback.
12: Yeah, very much so. So you guys, if you follow Rich through the years, there's just a certain type of a quarterback that he needs to have to make his system work. He often talks about playing with all 11 on offense, which obviously means that quarterback has got to have the ability of running the football. And he's had, you know, he's had wonderful success in just finding guys throughout his career. You go all the way back when he was with Tommy Bowden at Tulane, they had Sean Brown. And that's really when this offense really started to click. And then he inherited Woody Dantzler at Clemson in West Virginia. He goes through the Big East Player of the Year was Rashid Marshall. And then, of course, Pat White, Denard Robinson at Michigan, Khalil Tate, and, you know, at Arizona. He's always been able to find his dude. And I think Michael Hawkins at this point seems to have all of the attributes that you really need to have this thing go.
13: Tony, Cale Gundy here. Thanks for taking time to join us today and to come on the Sports Animal here. I've got to ask you first about a young man that is from Norman High School, went to Oklahoma State, and then transferred, and he's been playing at West Virginia. And I was a huge fan of his. I recruited him out of Norman High School. His name is Jaden Bray. He's a starting wide receiver for you. How's Jaden doing?
12: Why don't you send us about 12 more of him? Why don't you go recruit about 12 more of him? That would be real good. He's fantastic. As you know, if you recruited him, he's just a wonderful, wonderful kid. And you also know that, you know, his career has been beset by injuries. And here he is now in a sixth season. He's healthy, made two just really big boy catches. He had a 38 and a 31-yard catch last week against Virginia. He's got great physical strength. He's at 6'2", 208 pounds, and is playing with a great deal of confidence. So, you know, we saw him when, you know, when he was with the Cowboys, and he had a game against us a couple of years ago, but hurt himself last year in week two, missed the rest of the season. So fortunately, he's healthy, but everything's going really well for him.
13: Okay, I got kind of a two-part question here. And you wouldn't know this, Tony, but I tell people all the time, we've talked about it earlier today, of all the venues I've ever been through as a player and coach, and my most favorite place to go play at is there at West Virginia. I've always just loved that stadium. Just the atmosphere. We had a lot of great games, big games, a lot of night games out there, cold weather, just something about that place. So I know what Mountaineer Nation's going to be like at 6 p.m. Saturday night. Here's my question, and don't mean to be a negative downer guy, but this is one of the first times that West Virginia started off 3-0, a lot of success, huge win last week. Versus the in-state team in Virginia, which a lot of people think is a good program, a good football team, and they have been playing good, and they are a good team. Any concern of, you know, people patting them on the back and any kind of a letdown out there, or will Rich Rod not allow that to happen?
12: You know, it's a great question because I think human nature does take over. I think a couple of things. With Rich, he will never, ever be accused of loving his team up too much. You know, he used to have a statement. I'm sure he's still using it. He used it a lot when he was here the first time. It's like, you never pat your players on the fanny because they'll poop in your hand. And Rich, and his off-color as that is, that's Rich to a T. I mean, it only fuels more for him once they do have success. He ramps them down even harder. And so I would be surprised. There's not a whole lot of backslapping here. He's really truly, you know, he preaches this hard edge stuff, but he really truly is. And I

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2: You've got two people in an entity to blame. 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Pritzker, and the legislature that never did anything to even engage in meaningful conversations. 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
3: Keep in check. The other quarterback, in my opinion, is going to have a much better chance to win this football game. Defensively, how is this defensive football team at West Virginia? Is there any individuals on the defensive line, outside linebackers, that are NFL players or players that can get to the quarterback? Or is this a defense that's going to have to disguise their blitzes and their pressures and try to change things up to get to the quarterback? Is there anybody that can win one-on-one that's just a great matchup for the West Virginia defensive line?
4: Yeah, it's certainly a fair question, and I'm not trying to be evasive. I haven't seen them play enough yet to really know. I think this. Mm-hmm. That, as you know, there's a great Oklahoma connection to this game. Besides playing Oklahoma State, you've got Zach Alley, right, who trained under Brett Venables. And so he's that kind of a guy, and he's going to have to, and we being, I guess, West Virginia. I don't play, but you know what I mean. So mm-hmm. I think that at this point, I literally am still watching this defense to see who those guys are that might have to or who have the ability to literally just beat a man and go get the quarterback. Now, this defense, like to my opinion, it was growing up in front of us last Saturday night. They gave up a touchdown on Virginia's first drive, and it looked shaky. And then they just continued to get better and better and better. I think of more of a note of interest in this game is this is the fourth game for WVU, but it's the first game that you truly have a sharpshooter at quarterback. First two teams, you know, you were supposed to beat, and they did. Virginia's quarterback, Bo Prabula, his strength is not throwing it. His strength is running it. So Drew Mestemaker is going to be the first guy that is going to be on the attack with that arm all night long. So it's a huge TBA as far as I'm concerned. Now, at the same time, as you well know, you know, with Zach Alley, the whole game, and I totally agree with you, this whole game is going to come down to the quarterbacks. You know, the way that he gets the way he releases the ball as quickly as he releases the ball makes it difficult to get him down to the ground. But can you do enough to have him at least hold it to force him to check it down? If you're able to force him to check it down more than he wants to, then you're probably going to be in pretty good shape, you know, at least in trying to slow him a bit. But if he's got the ability just to stroke it down the field, and he's got some big time, you know, completions already this season, then West Virginia could have a problem. So to me, that's really what it's going to come down to.
3: West Virginia has one of the best running backs, in my opinion, in the Big 12, a young man by the name of Cam Cook, who's actually a Texas football player, came from Jacksonville State and signed with TCU out of high school. How about the backup, Amari Latimer? Is he healthy? Will he be back able to help this running game as well?
4: Yeah, he's an interesting guy. So he is a true freshman, but I think, and you know this, when a player is going to be good, they're good right in the beginning, and I think that's him. He's a really unusually built true freshman. He's 5'10", 230. He carries it well, powerful runner. You know, broke all of his records at his high school, 5,500 yards, 78 touchdowns as a high schooler, and has done nothing to disappoint to this point. So he's competent. We've got another guy by the name of Martavius Boswell, who's probably the speediest of the running backs. So, if you look at the numbers, I mean, it's been Hawkins and Cook and Rich Rodriguez. Like, he plays 1940s football. When he's got a hot hand, he goes with it. Hawkins and Cook combined last week for 48 of West Virginia's 51 carries. So if it works, Rich is just going to do it over and over and over again. So you're probably going to see those two guys.

0: guys, number three and number four, the majority of the time with the ball in their hand.
1: Does Zach Alley still sound like Brent Venables when he was here? Those two guys, it's hard to tell them apart.
0: You know, I've never heard Venables talk long enough, but Zach certainly does have a distinct, right? He does have a distinct demeanor. He's done a good job. You know, this is tough, as you guys are well aware, in this world that we're living in. You don't get to grow your defense through retention. And so he came in last year, was his first year, and he had all new dudes. And this year he comes back, and for the most part, you know, there's like just a very small number back on this defense. So he had to build it again. And as I said earlier, I think it takes, you know, a minimum really of four games before you really know who you are. And I think that he thinks this defense has got a chance after they performed the way that they did last week against Virginia. But again, this will be the different, unique style they haven't faced yet, and they'll know a lot more after this is over.
1: The road team has had a lot of success in this series, which is odd to me. I mean, when it kind of first started in the Big 12, Oklahoma State had a big upset over West Virginia, but Oklahoma State's won five in a row in Morgantown, and the road team has won four in a row overall in the series.
0: Yeah, and I think, if I'm not mistaken, West Virginia's won two of the last three. So, this has been that series. This has been a very unique series over time. It's kind of been the opposite of what you would expect, and you guys know that you have got to win at home really to have any kind of successful season. So, you know, it ramps up the pressure for you when you're on your home field. You know, as you guys said, night games here have a good vibe and have a really good electricity to them. And, you know, it'll be interesting to see, you know, how, number one, West Virginia handles it, right? This is, you know, they're handling prosperity for the first time. And we'll see how Oklahoma State does, you know, going on the road for the first time in a league game. I know they opened at Tulsa, but first time in a league environment. Everything, you know, it's a whole different thing, I think, for both teams.
1: Hey, is Ren Baker's view as good as it looks online at the back of his house? Have you been out there?
0: That is, I have. That is not AI. That's about as pretty
1: unbelievable
0: of a picture as you can see. That is, that's the beginning of 60,000 acres of national forest right through his backyard. And, it's about as pretty as you can find. It's gorgeous. Like a postcard.
1: That's big league. I'd go to a dinner out there anytime. So tell Ren hello. He's a good buddy of ours from his time at Oklahoma State and around here in Oklahoma. So
0: we're just trying to keep him healthy. Did you hear about his snake bite?
1: No. What happened?
2: No, but I've heard that he's had some rattlesnakes in his backyard. So did he get bit by something?
0: He did. So he took one or two out earlier this summer, and he was on our podcast, and he was saying, "Yeah, I took these snakes out," and da-da-da-da-da-da-da. Then he sent me a picture of one that had shed its skin, and it lit, and he was laying down, and it was as long as he is, and he's like 6 foot plus. Well, then he hits me with a text about 4 or 5 weeks ago now. On his way, he's in the hospital, got bit by a copperhead, and had to spend the night and had about a half a dozen anti-venom treatments. Fortunately, he's okay, but he was in his doggone basement, and the snake got in there some way, and he got bit.
1: Man, that's ridiculous. Yeah.
0: Yeah.
2: I actually got a text from him about 3 days ago. He sent my brother and I a little deal, but he didn't mention that, which he probably wouldn't. But, we'll have to definitely reach out. I hope he's doing better.
0: Yeah. He's fine. He's fine. You know, when you come through the state of West Virginia, on the sign it says almost heaven, but also says wild and wonderful. And unfortunately, Ren got the wild and the wonderful.
2: It's a big game for Ren Baker this weekend, too. The Oklahoma State coming to town.
1: He'll have a lot of people that will be chirping at him. So, Tony, hey, thank you very much for your time. We're really looking forward to the contest coming up on Saturday night.
2: Thanks, Tony.
0: My pleasure, guys. Nice to be with you. You bet. Thank you.
1: Tony Caridi, West Virginia, play-by-play. Do we have Dale Day with us as well? Also,
3: no,
1: a big week here.
3: Haven't heard from Dale yet, though, Mark, but I'm sure he'll be calling on the horizon here.
1: Okay, we'll wait for him just a second here before we take it to break. I liked his analysis of the game.
2: Yeah, no, I tell you, this is going to be a big game. Like he said, I think both teams have had, well, you know, 80-plus new transfer players. You know, they obviously Oklahoma State going on the road for the first time. You know, obviously, you know, they were at Tulsa, but this is a different game. You know, traveling halfway across the country, so it's going to be a little different how they handle everything. It's like I said, it's who can get to the quarterback, man? Who can control? I mean, if you can shut Michael Hawkins down, make him be one-dimensional, which that's what I would try to do first off, is, like I mentioned, try to, you know, stop that run game down and, you know, limit any kind of quarterback run game and force him to throw the ball and see if Oklahoma State on the back end. See if, one, if you can get to the quarterback, you know, and see if you can make him maybe be a little bit inaccurate. And then if you can't get to him, see if he can just make those passes, you know. And until he can show me, man, I just think you can't let Michael Hawkins get going. If you get him going, if he's allowed to get going running around in the QB running game and having success, it'll be an easier game for them. So whoever controls the quarterbacks, you know, wins that battle is going to win this football game.
1: Let's welcome in Dale Day here, the announcer at Remington Park. Mr. Day, we have a big weekend of racing going on Sunday at 3 as the Oklahoma Derby.
4: Absolutely. Our biggest day of the thoroughbred season. 12 races on the card. The Derby, the finale, race 12, will start early afternoon, 3 p.m., roll through the dozen races, and have the big one at the end at about 8:40, 8:45. Good field shaped up for this Derby, too. You've got horses who were in the Kentucky Derby, the Arkansas Derby, Louisiana Derby, a couple from the Preakness, and various other derbies around Iowa, Indiana, St. Louis. So really solid field. Silent Tactic, the surprise in here, morning line favorite at 5-2. Did not finish well in the Travers, was eased, actually. Didn't even get a margin of defeat, a number of lengths. But the owners and trainer Mark Cass are going to give Silent Tactic another shot. He was second in the Arkansas Derby. Should have gone to Kentucky, but had a little bit of a foot issue. Had to skip it. But they supplemented Mark into this race for the Oklahoma Derby at a $10,000 price tag. So they were serious about trying one more time to try to see what they have with Silent Tactic and if he's ready to go do something possibly on Breeders' Cup weekend at the end of October.
1: Have you handicapped this? Are you ready to make a pick?
4: Yeah, I'm going to go with Silent Tactic, even though I really dislike picking horses who don't finish their prior race. That's just a thing of mine. I know that doesn't always mean anything, but it bothers me. But this horse is really talented. He should have really probably been in the Kentucky Derby where he could have had a shot at the Battle Royale that that is every year to use his kick from off the pace to try to run down the lead. Summer-wise, hasn't been that great. He was third in the Jim Dandy, that Travers race, which I'm going to throw it out as a question mark mystery. Don't know what happened there. I watched it a couple of times, and I can't see where he does anything weird. He just stops going, and the jockey just, you know, did not persevere and let him just gallop it out. So he's going to be tough. I think the help he did, who's been stable here all summer, for trainer Todd Fincher, is going to show a little bit of a surprise at 10-1 odds on the morning line. He has a nice closing move. If he fires it off, the half-brother to Senior Buscador. Pavlovian is very interesting. Here's one that did run in the Kentucky Derby. Finished second, being only ahead in the Louisiana Derby at Fairgrounds in March, finishing ahead of Golden Tempo, who was third in that race, who went on to win the Kentucky Derby. So Pavlovian definitely has talent. That one is already on the grounds. He came in from California a couple days ago. Crupper from the Donnie Von Himmel barn, who started in the Preakness. He's on the property. He's been here for about a week getting ready. There's some good runners in here. It's a really good race. A good race card overall, plus all the great promotional activities. I know the Hat and Tie Style Contest, ready to go for a lot of people. That's a free entry starting at 4 o'clock on the track of the North. 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So check in on that.
1: Awesome, Dale. We appreciate it. Always good to be out here at Remington Park. Thanks. We will we'll see you on Sunday.
4: Yes, protect those quarterbacks, everybody.
1: No doubt about it. All right, Kel, go ahead. Let's take a break. Kel, we'll tell us about what's going on at Mathis Home Superstore when we return. It's the middle of the day show on a Gundy Humpty. Stay tuned.
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0: REM, one of their very best offerings. There was a stage of the REM, a phase of REM, which was one was better than the other. I think a little early REM better than a little late REM. Don't know if J-Mo agrees with that. Kale agrees with it, but Orange Crush, excellent tune. It is the middle of the day, Sean and Gundy Hump Day. Kale is at Mathis Home Superstore. Kale, what's happening out there?
1: What do you think? Well, actually just ran into Rayford Young. He and his wife are out here doing a little shopping. It's good to Trey Young's father. Good to visit with them. Been friends with them for a long, long time. A lot of stuff going on, obviously, in the Young family household with, Trey from being in Washington and now and raising the grandkids. So, anyways, a lot of things going on. Great people out here today. Great people that work out here at Mathis Home. 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
0: Awesome. Very good. All right, 405-900-9957 is the number to call. 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So, great weekend of college football. Great, great weekend of college football going on. I'm going to run a couple of games by you and maybe have you give us a pick, or you can give us
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2: Deal.
0: Or if you're not.
1: Got it.
0: Okay, so Tennessee and Texas. It's the first time ever the Longhorns of the University of Texas will set foot on General Neyland Stadium in Knoxville. I can't wait for this. I'm leaning towards an upset here. Tennessee straight up. The point spread has dropped a point.
1: Dropped a point. What is the point spread, J-Mo?
2: 4.5.
1: Where are we at?
2: In favor of the road team.
1: 4.5. Well, I always feel that when two teams go, I think there's usually you got to give the home team, 4 to 7 points, in my opinion. Texas didn't play as well last week. Need to clean that up. I mean, they're still one. They're still, 3-0. And, but they only won 30-6. Looked like Arch was off just a little bit. They didn't have a ton of yards. They had only had 400 yards. He only threw for 169 yards. He was 17-34. So it's not a great day for Arch. But you got to bring it this weekend. And maybe, they were slowly kind of overlooking this. Is it game day there? Is that correct?
2: That's right.
1: Okay, so maybe the Longhorns were overlooking UTSA in last week's game. So I'm going to have to go with Texas. More experienced quarterback. Tennessee obviously is playing. They got a younger guy playing quarterback, Faison Brandon, who's a true freshman. He's playing very, very well. He's completed 64% of his passes for 552 yards. He's thrown 6 touchdowns and has no interceptions. So he's doing well. He can also run the ball as well. He averages over 50 yards rushing the ball. So very athletic. This will be a big-time test for him with Texas coming to town. But I'm going to lean on Texas on this one.
0: There was a very interesting 2-box going around yesterday on social media that I saw that had the statistics for John Mateer right next to the statistics for Arch Manning, and they look very similar. So,
1: They did. I didn't see that. Was there any difference in the interceptions?
0: One interception more for Mateer.
1: Okay. Yeah.
0: When I looked at the – okay, so maybe I'm being critical here and maybe it's an illusion, but what my eye test told me on Saturday night is that I didn't think Mateer was great. But the statistics would say a little bit different. I mean, 19 of 24 for 261. He did hit a couple of good plays down the field, and OU has had some good plays down the field. The problem is that they don't sustain it down to down. Like, OU has only been in the red zone they weren't in the red zone either game, the last two games. I mean, it's been a while.
1: Well, he obviously, I mean, obviously Arch, you know, they have played Ohio State, you know, obviously played one of the best teams in the country, and, you know, had a pretty good game versus them, played very well in that second half, and, you know, Arch's got tools. He's got weapons. I mean, he's got two running backs and had the ability to create big plays. He's got wide receivers out on the edge. Offensive line's playing pretty good. So they'll get a chance to duel this weekend, both teams. I mean, Arch is going to have a huge task at Tennessee, and John Mateer is going to have possibly an even bigger task going to Georgia and playing there. And then they get to battle in the Cotton Bowl here in 2 weeks, 3 weeks.
0: Okay, let's go to another game here. Illinois and Ohio State, that is a bunch of points. Holy cow for that one, I would think. I'm going to scroll down to the 2:30 kickoffs, Iowa and Michigan.
1: Mm-hmm. I'm going with Iowa. That's my pick this week. I know they're playing at Michigan, but I'm going to go with the Hawkeyes in this win here.
2: Kale, can I give you a number?
1: Again, yes, sir.
2: 38.5 is the total in this football game.
1: It's a slugfest by a couple slugs.
2: Tell you what.
1: Just sluggish. I think Iowa's going to win this game. I felt it here. You know, Michigan's kind of been hanging on a little bit. They obviously hung on the first game. They had a big win versus OU. Struggled a little bit early in the game last week, but came back and played well the second half. I think Iowa wins this football game.
2: Didn't Iowa change? Like, they changed some kind of coaching personnel 2 years ago now, where they're
0: offensive coordinator.
2: Oh, okay, so that's what it was. So, and they're last year they were no longer the punt all defense field position game. I feel like their offense was considerably better last year. Have they reverted back, or is it all Michigan that would make this total so low?
0: They do love them some running the football. I mean, I just think Michigan is really good on defense, right? I mean, and they're limited on offense. I think Iowa. The thing that scares me a little bit about Iowa is watching them play Iowa State. Is I kind of expected a little bit more from Iowa in that game. I mean, they snuck it out, but that was, what, 17-13 in that game?
2: I think it was 16-14, literally.
0: Yeah,
2: like it was
0: really low scoring. I mean, that's a low total, but there's a reason. I mean, I think that's probably too high to me.
2: Oh, you throw the records out in the Iowa-Iowa State game, Mark. Come on.
0: That may be right.
1: But look at this.
0: For the Cy-Hawk.
1: Iowa has four running backs that have rushed for over 100 yards already this season. They've got a running back that rushed for 240, one for 162, one for 155, and one for 128. And none of those are the quarterback. But the quarterback, he's 45 of 62. He's completing 73% of his passes this season. 62 passes already in three games. That's like a whole season for a lot of Iowa quarterbacks here back in the day. So they got a guy that can throw it around a little bit. Obviously, defensively, I mean, they get after you on the defensive side of the ball. So, you know, I just think this is the way things have kind of gone for Michigan. I think Iowa's going to go in there and beat them and upset them this week.
0: The Jim and I were having a conniption on Saturday when UTEP was ahead of Michigan 14-7. Now, that ended up 56-14. So Michigan kind of going in the second half. Yeah, they did cover. They covered, too. 34.5. They covered by a half. Is that right?
2: Yep, covered by the hook.
0: I told you, J-Mo, be careful of that game. But anyway, definitely did not cover in the first half. UTEP was a straight-up winner. Well, they pushed, but anyway.
1: We got some other big games here. No, keep going. You're still on 230. Ole Miss at Florida. I don't know how Florida is favored in this game. That is kind of strange to me.
0: Yeah.
1: I know Florida's playing well, but Ole Miss has played really well.
2: Bet up from Florida being favored by 1 point. Now it's 3.5, Kale.
0: Vegas is telling you. Vegas is giving you this one. They're just giving it to you. They're giving it to you. Here's one of the reasons why is Florida's damn good. But part of the problem that Florida's had the last couple of seasons is they haven't had a quarterback. They got a quarterback now. They got a really good offensive coordinator. The running back that they've got is a beast. I mean, incredibly difficult to tackle. Florida has had talent the last couple of years. They just haven't been able to put it together. They have been really, really good against ranked opponents at home. 2 years ago, they knocked off Ole Miss, kept them from the college football playoff. Last year, they knocked off Texas, kept Texas out of the college football playoff. And I think Florida is a sneaky, sneaky team to watch for in the SEC to potentially be in the SEC championship game. They have to go to Texas, and they have to play Georgia, and that's back-to-back. And OU, I think, is fortunate because after that, they play OU. And so they do have an off week in between Texas and Georgia. But, boy, that is a game that I thought that when I said Oklahoma was going to go 9-3, I thought they'd beat Michigan, but I thought Florida would be a game that they would lose. So I still think that that's going to be a tough one for OU.
1: It will be, and I am begging for a night game. I'm going to the Swamp this year. First time I've ever been to a game, and I want it to be a night game. And I also want the Mississippi State game, the Sooners, to go down there and have to play in front of Mississippi State and all the cowbells at nighttime. Enjoy little SEC football.
0: All right, we got to take a break. We will continue to take the phone calls and texts and return with more. Kale is at Matheson. I'm Superstore. I'm here at Remington Park. You've got the middle of the day show locked in. Stay tuned.
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2: It's almost time for postseason baseball. 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It was the Rays. I was jealous. 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It's the New York Metropolitans. They're traveling to Arlington to play the Texas Rangers. Wow, great series the Rangers wrap up with. 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

0: I got no idea who this is. Is it the Grateful Dead? Is it a little heavier version?
1: It's the Dead. How about that?
0: Thank you.
1: A little more bluesy than usual.
0: Nailed it. On fire today. Wow. Okay. Good stuff. All right. I'm not done asking you questions, Kale. I got some more games, and I want to know who's going to win.
2: There's a lot more.
0: Arkansas, yep. Tulsa. Do you have an opinion on that? I got to do a little Arkansas radio on Friday morning.
2: Ooh.
0: Tell them about TU.
2: Boy, I want Tulsa to win.
1: Tulsa bet
2: boy,
1: down
2: I think
1: from, from 8.5
2: But I think Arkansas
1: seven.
2: Really, really needs to win this game, or they'll run him out before he even finishes the first season.
0: Yeah.
2: What's the line on that game?
1: Tulsa bet down from 8.5 Now it's, I believe it's 7, Arkansas.
0: It's a really, to me, good spot for Arkansas. I mean, I know Tulsa, I mean, if you fall in love, Tulsa did not play great at Sam Houston, and Tulsa wasn't great last week, and I'm not sure that Baylor Moore is going to play, but Arkansas will not be looking past Tulsa in this game. I mean, like, this is one where they need a win, you know what I'm saying? I mean, if Arkansas was 3-0 and they were playing Tulsa, then I think that it might be a little bit of a letdown spot for them. But they need to win. So I think they're going to get Tulsa's – Arkansas is going to give their very best effort in this.
2: I agree. Nighttime, surely the Pig Suey fans will show up.
0: All right. Oregon-USC.
2: Ooh. Big game for the Fighting – Lincoln Riley's.
1: That one also bet down. USC, or Oregon started as 5.5-point favorites, now bet down to 3. Oregon favored by 3.
2: Is there a chance the game would be sold out?
0: Yes.
2: Will it be a packed stadium?
0: Yeah.
2: You said yes? You think it will be? It's at
0: yes.
2: USC. It's not Oregon.
0: No.
2: Okay.
0: I mean, that means they've got to put about 30,000 more people in there, but...
2: Yeah. I know.
0: Okay.
2: 6:30 that night.
0: I like Oregon in this game.
2: I'm going USC.
0: Okay, USC giving up 35 points to Rutgers is a very, very bad sign. And I just because a team let down one time, I think that they find things that they can fix, and good coaches, which Dan Lanning I consider a good coach, figures out what to do that they need to do better. And so I'm going to go. I'm going with Oregon here.
1: I agree.
2: See, I think it's a perfect timing for Gary Patterson to have that game last week.
0: Okay.
2: Instead of going out there and to be beating Rutgers 42-7, and then to be feeling as good as they were going to be feeling coming in this game 4-0.
0: I think
2: throws fuel on the fire.
0: Time is short, but I got one more to ask you about. Two ranked teams in Starkville. It's been a while since we said that. Missouri and Mississippi State.
2: I'm going with the Fighting Jeff Lebby's and the Cowbells.
1: If
2: 6:45 p.m. in Stark Vegas, baby.
1: If what I'm seeing is right here, this game was bet up from 1.5-point favorite Mississippi State. Maybe that was last week before the game. All the way up to now, Mississippi State's a 6.5-point favorite in the game.
0: I think Mississippi State has got a good chance to win this one, but I don't think they'll do it by 6.5. We got good news for you. Kale is going to be back with us tomorrow, so while he's pondering some of these games and I've left him speechless, he will be able to tell us what he thinks, especially after we have our session with Todd Furman tomorrow. So. Oh, looking forward to that. Yeah, what's going on at Mathis Home Superstore?
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0: I'm at Remington Park. 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I saw a bunch of people winning today, too. 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The Ultimate coming up next. 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
10: Good afternoon, everybody, and welcome to the Afternoon Sports Beat on this beautiful hump day. 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Would love to say hi to you and let drive a car. Maybe get some chicken right across the street at Isham's. If you haven't been out here, good people. Carter Chevrolet. J-Mo, how you doing today?
11: I'm doing great, Jim. I'm itching for some football. You know, it's that time of year. The Tuesdays and Wednesdays are a little bit slower. I'm itching for some Thursday night football.
10: Well, yep, I agree with you. But usually if they play Tuesday and Wednesday night games, it's a Mac, and I'm not usually that fired up about the Mac.
11: Oh, you got to be this year. There's some good teams out in that Mac conference this season.
10: Nah, I don't care. I don't care. I mean, I will try to take a peek at the Western Michigan Boise game this week up there in Kalamazoo. You know that was where Western Michigan was, Kalamazoo?
11: Only because it's such a funny name. I knew that, yes.
10: Yeah. Kalamazoo. Very, very good. You know, first thing I want to say right off the bat, I just have to say it. Did you see about Antonio Brown?
11: Oh, yeah, what he said on Twitter, that is ridiculous.
10: I didn't see what he said on Twitter. I'm talking about the fact that this dude was facing. Now, listen to this, people. See if you'd like this as just a normal person, okay? He was facing 20 to 30 years in prison for attempted second-degree murder, all right? And you know what he got? Probation. What a total joke. What an absolute total joke. I mean, what is wrong with our daggone judicial system? I mean, if that was me or you, dude, we'd be going to prison. Or either that or we'd be in for a long trial. I mean, I can understand, you know, okay, the guy's a total idiot. If you don't know what happened, he got in a fight outside of a bar in Little Haiti down in Miami. I've actually been to Little Haiti before. And the guy, they got in a fight, he ran away, and Antonio Brown shot at him with a gun twice. The guy says it grazed his neck, one of them, but Antonio Brown didn't hit him. I guess if it had hit him, they might have given him, what, 6 months? It's just absolutely pathetic. This guy has been doing horrible crap for years and years. And now he walks out of the daggone courthouse and he goes directly to a food truck and gets some food. I mean, this guy, he's a total loser. Yeah. For about a 6-year period, he was the best wide receiver in football. I watched it with the Steelers. The guy was amazing. But he's a total lunatic. And let me tell y'all something. Look, I don't know. I don't care about your political views on this or your religious views. I don't care about any of that, okay? If you don't believe in tough punishment, whatever. I mean, you can, you know, whatever. But you know what deters people? Tough punishment. I mean, this dude has been getting in trouble for years and years and years. And now finally he threw furniture out of like a 25-story building down in Florida from a condominium. And it landed about 10, 15 feet for some people. If it would have landed right on top of him, he would have been, you know, that would have been murder. Or maybe you would have gotten, manslaughter. But my point is, I'm going to bet you an amount of money he's going to go back to his home, and he's laughing. He's laughing. And probably he's got one of his boys that are probably out to get that dude. Probably 2 months from now, we'll probably see the dude got shot. I mean, it's really, really pathetic. J-Mo is a youngster. I know I'm that old man, get off my lawn, but you agree, disagree? Tell me. I mean, what do you think?
11: Yeah, I mean, Jim, to be honest with you, you just informed me of the story. I had not heard about it until you said it. I didn't even know he was facing. How long ago was this?
10: Oh, gosh. Was it beginning of 2025 or something? I don't know. He was down there in Little Haiti.
12: And Little Haiti's like Little Italy or, like, you know, in all these big cities. It's where all the Haitians, and they all live in this area, and they've got bars and restaurants. And he was down there partying one night, got in a fight with some Haitian kid. And I guess, I don't know if the Haitian kid was on probation or something, but he started running away. And Antonio Brown gets a gun and shoots at him twice.
11: Yeah, it seems like this is just like a drop in the bucket of, you know, unhinged behavior from Antonio Brown.
12: Yeah.
11: And not like unhinged behavior, like in the court of public opinion, he's acting weird. Like truly dangerous, insane behavior from Antonio Brown. So,
12: yeah,
11: you know, I don't know why that wouldn't have been considered, but I'm anything from a lawyer. I really have no idea. I actually thought you were talking about when Caleb Williams got hurt last week, Antonio Brown commented on it on Twitter and used a homophobic slur to refer to Caleb Williams. And that, I thought that's what you were talking about, because it's just, it never stops with this guy. He's just he's a mess.
12: He's an idiot. He's a total idiot. I mean, he had everything he wanted in Pittsburgh, but he wanted more. And the Steelers, I mean, we know the Steelers are cheap. And they just said, all right, go ahead. We'll let you go. I'm telling you, dude, he was the best receiver. Go back. Look up his stats real quick. Look up his stats. There's a period of time, about 4 or 5 years, dude. The stats are unbelievable. I mean, he's knocking off 1,400, 1,500, 1,600 yards like every year. He went over 100 catches.

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2: Divas. They get treated like divas. You know what I'm saying?
3: Absolutely. You remember that year when he went to Tampa with Tom Brady and he kept like referring to him like he was the head coach of the team? I don't know if you recall.
2: Oh, I know.
3: Hey, he's a weird guy, Jim.
2: Yeah, he is. I mean, it's just ridiculous. I'll tell you, man. And I think, maybe he doesn't deserve 20 to 30. I mean, he tried to kill a guy. I mean, that's the truth. He tried to kill somebody with a weapon. If that was me, I'd be doing time, okay? But how about you give him 5 years, 3 years? Let him go in there and think about it a little bit. I'm going to make a prediction that is like a Captain Obvious prediction. I predict we're going to hear that he gets in trouble again. You ready? You know what I'm saying?
3: Oh, 100%.
2: Now he's on probation now. I guess if he does something stupid now, that they will throw him in jail.
3: Yeah, count the days.
2: But I just don't know, dude. I mean, what is going on with our world? I mean, you try to kill somebody and you get probation? I just don't understand it.
3: Must have had a good lawyer, too, Jim. How about this for a stat? Yards per game for Antonio Brown over that four-year period from 2014 to 2017, 106, 115, 86, 110 per game.
2: Yeah.
3: That's crazy.
2: That's big league. My lawyer just said, and if I was your lawyer, you wouldn't do time. Listen, Charlie, you're probably right. Maybe you would get me out, but you know what I'm talking about. I mean, Charlie, every lawyer, you guys know what I'm talking about. You defense lawyers are amazing. I give credit. Charlie helped me in a situation that I had that was absolutely ludicrous. He knew it. He had to go and talk to people for me. Nothing happened, but it was literally something where, you know, people were showing how big and bad they were, you know what I'm saying? And Charlie knew people and did a great job, and I deserved to get out of it, and I did. But the point is, I'm not one of those lawyer haters. I'm not. But I guarantee you that if you're facing 20 to 30 years and you get three, the lawyer's done a great job for you, too. Wouldn't you agree, J-Mo?
3: Yeah.
2: If you only got 3 years?
3: Certainly. It still would have been done a good job.
2: I'm telling you, man, I'm tired of athletes and politicians and everything. I'm tired of them doing horrible things and not getting in trouble. You know, I'm tired of it. I mean, I really am. I'm sick of it. And here's another example. You know, the only way that an athlete with a big name really gets in trouble is if they actually kill somebody. Like that wide receiver down there in your neighborhood. What was his name? The kid from Colorado?
3: The kid from Colorado.
2: Ray Carruth.
3: Oh.
2: Nice job, Louie. Solid job, Louie. Ray Carruth. Do you remember that? You're too young for that, aren't you, J-Mo?
3: Yeah, I know the name, though. I've heard the story plenty of times. Oh, yeah.
2: By the way, Murakami is just... This dude went deep again last night, dude. He's amazing.
3: He would have been rookie of the year if he didn't get hurt, Jim. And he still has a chance, but it seems like it's a far, far cry.
2: Hey, you know who's having a great year, dude? Is Carson Benz from Oklahoma State.
3: No doubt.
2: Do you know that he set the all-time record for the Mets of the most hits as a rookie?
3: Is that right?
2: Yeah. Yeah, he did. He set the all-time record.
3: I mean, honestly, down the stretch here, once they started calling up the young guys and playing with Benj and Nolan McClain, they've got a bunch of young guys that they called up AAA guys. They have been really good. Like, certainly nowhere near sniffing the playoffs, but that's got to be some positive momentum. And they agreed, Andy Green, who's been saying all year he wasn't going to coach the team next year, finally agreed to coach the team because

0: his 16-year-old daughters urged him to do it. So a really good story for the Mets, albeit an unfortunate season.
1: Well, they're just idiots, man. They spend money, but they spend stupid money. It's that simple. You know, how does Tampa win that division in the American League East? How do they win that? Could you please do, let's look this up, please. Could you please pull up the salaries of the teams, please?
0: This is a great chart right here.
1: Oh, it's a wonderful chart. I've got it, but I can't. I don't know where
0: it
1: is.
0: I got it right here in front of me. So
1: okay, go ahead.
0: Total payroll, top number one, the Los Angeles Dodgers, Jen, $378 million. Right behind them, the only other team over $300 million is the New York Metropolitans with $344 million spent. You've got to scroll, Jim, all the way down to the bottom six teams to find the Tampa Bay Rays spending $107 million on their payroll this year, less than three times as much as the Mets spent.
1: And what about the Brewers?
0: Brewers are also down here. They are right above Tampa Bay. They're 19th overall, $145 million spent, ran away with the National League.
1: Yeah, I mean, people, you can make excuses. Oh, the Dodgers, they spend their way to a championship. Okay, I'll agree with you that they spend more, but it's not just money. Okay, it's not just money. And guess what? It's the same daggone thing with NIL and college football. Yeah. Does Ohio State have a better chance than Oklahoma State? Sure they do. Okay? But if you do the right thing, dude, you can find the right people for less money that other people overlook. And the next thing you know, you win. You know, I always remember, and of course it's different now. I'm the one that's telling everybody how different it is. All right? But listen to this. Way back, you know, I believe to this day you're gonna think I'm a trip because I'm about the only one. But I believe the greatest coach that's ever coached in college football is Bill Snyder, and everybody thinks I'm off my rocker because you know you got to win a championship.
0: All right, I like it, Jim. I like this team.
1: Well, I'm just telling you, man. Can't you look at Kansas State's record for the 10 or 15 years before? He came in, and you won't believe it, dude. Now they had one good year with the coach up there. What's his name? Dang, go on. How can I forget it? Jim Dickey, and his son, Dickey. Why can't I remember his name? I'm losing my mind because he was a friend of mine. He came down to OSU and we drank like fish. But he was a quarterback and he was really good. And he, you know what he did? He redshirted his whole daggone team one year. I'm serious. He like 60 people. And then the next year they went to a bowl game. Because that's how he did it. But that's like the only thing that Kansas State has ever done. Bill Snyder came in, and you know how they rate classes, you know, recruiting classes?
0: Right.
1: I used to do that way back when. Al Eshbeck and I, believe it or not, for a year we had a service where you could call in and we'd put – I'm serious. Can you believe that? We did that, me and Al. He did OU, I did OSU. We made a little money, but it was too hard, so we just forgot it. But Al's done recruiting for years. And let me tell you, every single year, Kansas State's recruiting class in the Big 12 with 12 teams, I know that's really unique to have something called Big 12 and have actually 12 teams, they would be 8th, 10th, 11th, 9th. Maybe if they had a good year, they'd be 7th in recruiting. And you know what? They were fighting for the championship every year. How is that?
0: Here you go, Jim. I got the records for you as Bill Snyder started his tenure at Kansas State. So
1: Do the 7 or 8 before.
0: Oh, I will here. I got 4 years for you before he takes the job. They went 1-10, 2-9, 0-10-1, and then 0-11. So in a 4-year period, they won 3 football games. It took Bill Snyder 4 years to get that program to 9 wins.
1: Yeah. I'm telling you, it's the greatest coaching job ever done. Maybe I shouldn't say he's the greatest coach, but it's the greatest coaching job that has ever been done in football. Now, I will say the dude at Indiana is challenging it. It has to go a little bit longer, right? But Yeah, I mean, Bill Snyder. I mean, now if you said who, if I say, if you want to fight and say people that have won, I mean, Saban's the greatest coach. I mean, you know, as far as that concerned. But the greatest coaching job ever done is at Kansas State. So, Tampa Bay, Milwaukee, some of these other teams that don't pay near as much. Okay, so you got, you gave me one and two. Who's, give me three, four, five in salary.
0: Oh,
1: got to go way down to about what, 270, 260? How far you got to go down?
0: Not even that far, Jim, and you'll love this. So we talked about the Rays, how low they are, won the division. I don't know if it's too far to say they ran away with it, but they dominated that division from start to finish of this year. Number three is the New York Yankees in their division with $298 million spent. Number four is Toronto in their division, $288 million spent. So the three and four teams are also in Tampa's division, and they didn't even sniff winning it this year.
1: What about Boston? I guarantee you Boston's in the top 10.
0: Boston 11. Are they in top? Boston 11, okay, 11, just under $200 million spent.
1: Yeah, people. Do you see? Everybody's saying, I hear all the time, well, you don't have the money that these other teams do. Okay. So what? Get the right people, go win. I'm telling you, man, it really, really is. Yeah, I just got a great message, too. Remember, Snyder left and they fell off when they brought in the other guy, and then he came back and won again. Now,
0: yeah, I got,
1: there's many stories about Bill Snyder and how he worked his coaches to death, right?
0: Well, I'm sure. Yeah, it seems like a lot of coaches of that era did that same thing. So, yeah, 2-5-7 seasons before Bill Snyder came back in 2009. This time it only took him 2 years, Jim, to get to 10 wins for Kansas State.
1: And let me tell you something, dude. They were an eyelash away 1 year of being in the national championship.
0: 2012, sure were.
1: I mean, they literally were right there. I remember they lost their quarterback the 1 year when they had to go out and play the Fiesta Bowl. That kid, what was that kid's name?
0: Boy, wasn't that Colin Klein?
1: No, way before him. No, it's way before him. No, it was, what was the guy's name? He's a black guy, man. He was really good, man. Really good. He had some quarterbacks that could run and throw. Oh, dude. Hey, the time that OU was undefeated, they went up there to the Big 12 championship game, and they played Kansas State. Kansas State beat him, and I was there. It was like 50 below zero. And they beat him.
0: Jeff Schwinn? And,
1: no. It's going to be in the it's got to be in the mid 80s.
0: Okay.
1: People are going to text you. I mean, there's a couple of them. He's a black guy. I think they had two or three black quarterbacks that were unbelievable. One of them was like Baxter or something. It's going to drive me crazy. People are going to say something. Yeah. Anyway.
0: Michael Bishop, okay.
1: Thank you. My man, Justin Harper. Thank you, Justin. Great to hear from you. Justin Harper was a great writer for the Oklahoman and stuff. And I don't know what he's... Text me back, Justin, and tell me what you're doing now, big boy. Great guy. I mean, a great guy, man.
0: Mike Stoops,
1: tremendous guy.
0: The defensive coordinator on that team. How about that?
1: Oh, yeah. No, Mike Stoops. Yeah, they got beat by Kansas. Oh, yeah. No, yeah. It was Mike Stoops and Bob Stoops. Bob Stoops left and went to Florida as a defensive coordinator. And Brett Venables was a linebacker coach. They were all under Bill Snyder.
0: Wow.
1: Oh, yeah, dude. Yeah, they were all there. They were all there. So, anyway. Let us... take an O'Genie break. Michael Bishop could play, dude. You know, there's a big discussion earlier today on the shows about a quarterback and whether he should be a pro. And I am just baffled by it. I really am. I mean, I've watched this dude play about, I don't know, maybe 10 times. And again, I'm wrong sometimes, but I'm right a lot, too, on quarterbacks. A lot. I mean, you know, I'm the one that was... Tout and dart. Don't forget that.
0: Your boy, Sagapulatelli.
1: Sagapulatelli, man. Oh, I love him. Love that kid. Yeah. So anyway, I'm going to talk about that a little bit. And I don't know. There's some other stuff to get into. Yeah. Isn't that beautiful? The daggone Rays are spending over less than 1.5 times the money as the Yankees and Toronto. And they smoked both of them. Right?
0: Right.
1: Oh, Jonathan Beasley. That's the guy. I said Baxter Beasley. That was another quarterback at Kansas State. Thank you, Blaine. They had some players, dude. They had all the dudes from the brothers all from Tulsa. Why can't I remember there? I'm so bad today with names. And I took my methylene blue, too. I don't know what's going on.
0: I'm looking at one of these teams here. Darren Sproles playing running back.
1: Sproles was awesome. He's one of the reasons why they beat OU in that game. He was unbelievable. They couldn't cover him. They threw him out of the backfield. He was, like, making moves everywhere. Yeah. No, they were good, man. They were good. OU was, like, number 5 in the country in recruiting. Kansas State would be, like, number 52. Another one, L. Roberson was another one up there. I'm telling you, they're the three of them lined up. They were really, really good. Really good. So, yeah, that's a program, ladies and gentlemen. You put together, you work hard at it. You don't worry about stars and things like that. You go get players that can play inside of what you do. That's what Tampa's doing. Go, even if you're not a baseball fan, you know, I tell you all the time how disgusted I am with baseball. Go watch Tampa play. They hit home runs, but they also do real baseball. So does Milwaukee. Is anybody going to start going, maybe we're going the wrong way when these two teams with less money can win? 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It's the Lockett brothers. The Lockett brothers, that's right, the boys from Tulsa, man, they had three different receivers. And they were good, man. I mean good. That's from a friend of mine, a poker guy. Thank you, Daniel. Appreciate that very much. Good man up there in Tulsa. All right, we're here today at the wonderful Carter Chevrolet, making friends, selling cars in that order. I'll tell you all about it as we go along. Stay with us. By the way, the show before me, they acted like I was getting fired up about something that didn't matter. Well, I mean, it may not matter to you, but it mattered to me. I mean, I'm sorry. I apologize. I think there's probably been in my 34 years, I don't know, 500 things that I've done that matters to me that doesn't matter to other people. We'll be back on The Animal.
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0: Chevrolet, making friends, selling cars in that order. By the way, if Crow Armstrong steals another base, he'll go 40-40.
1: You see Jose Canseco talked about the 40-40 season this morning?
0: He's a punk. Whenever Jose Canseco talks, I don't even listen. He's one of the biggest punks you'll ever see in your life. What did he say? What did the dumb head say?
1: He said nobody ever even considered a 40-40 season until I came along.
0: Oh, gosh.
1: What a jerk.
0: I'm going to tell you, you people out there, y'all think I'm cocky? Well, let's go to Traber's Take.
2: Now it's time for Traber's Take.
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2: 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If you love seafood, go taste the freshness at Hook and Reel. 6320 Southwest 3rd, right off I-40 in MacArthur.
0: Yeah, let me tell you a quick story about the big boy, Jose Canseco, okay? So, I told you this before. When I'm at first base, I talk to people that get base hits, right?
1: Okay.
0: And he was, he was there. And he hit this ball, dude, that almost took the wall down. He hit it so hard, it hit the left field wall in Baltimore, bounced off of it. And, you know, we had a lot of, cushion on the fence, right? He hit it off this fence, dude. It bounced back so hard, got there so quick. You know, we didn't sometimes with the gun in our inside of our dugout, people would be able to look up at a ball that got hit. Like I told you, Bo Jackson hit one like 121 miles an hour one time. But no one saw this when it didn't register or whatever. But it hit the wall so hard. Bounced back to the left fielder. The left fielder had the ball, and Canseco was probably 4 or 5 steps out of the box. Okay? So it was a single, and it's one of the hardest balls I've ever seen hit. All right? He rounds the base. Everybody's, you know, all the players are just looking at him like, who, you know, this guy's a freak. This is like his rookie year. It's my rookie year. His rookie year, I came up late, but it was his rookie year. And I said to him when he rounded the base and came back to first base and I held him on first, I said, wow, man, that was a missile. Good hit. And he goes, I should have hit that out of the stadium. And I just looked at him like, what are you talking about, dude? You just hit the hardest ball I think I've ever seen hit, and you're not happy? Oh, he is such. And then I told you, I don't know if I told you this, but I played with his brother, his twin brother.
1: Oh, this guy
0: in Japan, Ozzy Canseco. He was on my team in Japan. He was so bad, dude. He never got to the big leagues.
1: Yeah.
0: He played on the minor league team in Japan. Because they were only allowed to have you're only allowed to have 2 Americans on the team. And we had Ralph Bryant, who was a staple over there. And then I came over. And so Ozzy played on the minor leagues. But during spring training, oh my gosh. He was his brother, but he wasn't any good. Imagine that.
1: Jim, I've heard stories about the two of them that are just crazy, like just scamming people left and right. Like I think Jose Canseco was supposed to be in a celebrity boxing match. But instead, he had his brother Ozzy go out there and do it, which people could clearly tell because I don't think he has the same tattoos that Jose Canseco does. And you know Jose Canseco, he's never wearing sleeves. So, like, everybody knows what his tattoos look like. And so he goes out there, and then people immediately sniff it out. I think another story is that Jose, he scheduled a trip through the Everglades where they were going to search for Bigfoot and hunt alligators. And he charged thousands of dollars to have a trip to go find Bigfoot with Jose Canseco. Little did those people know, Jim, Jose never showed up. It was his twin brother Ozzy the whole time.
0: Yeah. Yeah, I've heard those stories too. There's more of them too. And let me tell you something. They do not look exactly alike. They might be, I mean, they are not the, you know, the, you know, there's some identical twins you look at and you go, oh my God. I mean, I can't tell you can tell the difference between these two guys. When I met him, and he said something stupid like, did you think I was Jose? I said, no, I thought you were his brother. Idiot. And I'm going to tell you this, too. Just between us here and the lamppost, you know, there's only, you know, a couple thousand, 100,000 people listening. Dumb as a rock. Both of them. I mean, about as dumb as a like, if they weren't well, Ozzie wasn't. If he wouldn't, he was living up to his brother. But if Jose Canseco wouldn't have been a great player like he was, I mean, I don't know where he'd be. Let's just put it this way. I don't even want to downplay a job for him, you know? I don't even know if you could do that. Both of them, dumb as rocks. So, anyway, there's some truth for you people. Real quick, yeah, I teased this. I want you to help me, dude. I don't understand. I do not understand. Why are there so many questions about Trinidad Chambliss? I don't understand it. I heard Joe Klatt today say that he thinks if he was running a team, it would be the number one pick. He would take him. He would take him. But it looks like they don't like him. You know?
1: Jim, I need your help because I'm going to tell you right now. I've watched, what is it, week three of the NFL? I've watched 2 weeks of the Titans. I watched all of the Titans last season. Trinidad Chambliss is better than the quarterback they have in Nashville. There is no question about that to me. So I'm with you. I don't see what people are missing.
0: I think he's better than a lot of quarterbacks. I think he's better than Aaron Rodgers. I think he's better. I mean, I could go down the league and tell you. I think he's better than probably, I don't know, 6-7 of them. Better than Cleveland's quarterback. I mean, the guy can play. So I don't understand, man. I understand everything about, oh, it's a lot faster game and blah, blah, blah, blah. But he's not big enough. Yeah, they said about Drew Brees, and he's in the Hall of Fame. Or he's going in the Hall of Fame. Did he get in? I think he got in. So this year. I'm just mind-boggled by it, dude. I'm mind-boggled by it. I don't understand it. He's a great quarterback. He does everything well. I mean, maybe he doesn't process his real, I don't know. But what I do know is he's playing against superstar people, and he's making play after play after play after play after play. I'll take him. If he goes to the Steelers and I become a fan again, I'll take him. You know, if Tampa Bay, my new team, wants to trade Baker because he's not living up to his $55 million, I'll take him.
1: I mean, I know there's...
0: I think the dude can play.
1: I know there's intangibles. I know we got to get to a break here, too. There's certainly intangibles, or I guess these would be tangibles, like the size and strength. Like, people are still talking about Will Levis and how, like, he's got these things that you just can't teach, the size and strength and arm strength, all that kind of stuff. Joe Milton's another one, arm strength, all that kind of stuff. I feel like in the NFL, to have a guy that you know you can count on between the ears is worth its weight in gold, right?
0: Yep. And then if you can get both, well, then you got Josh Allen.
1: That's exactly, you know what I'm saying? That's right. Mahomes.
0: You know, you got Joe Burrow. I mean, but I'm sorry, man. I remember there was this dude from Florida State a few years ago. His name was Christian Ponder. And oh my gosh, they were drooling about this kid. Oh, he's got all size and throws the ball. He can throw the ball through a wall. Unfortunately, he couldn't throw it to a player. If there was a wall out there, he would have won. But there wasn't a wall. And he never added up. They wasted a number one pick on him. So I'm letting y'all know. You can call me up and agree or disagree, but I'm taking Chambliss in the NFL. I'm taking a chance on the guy. I still think that Willis down in Miami, he's been horrible places. I think Willis can play. I do. Came in Green Bay in a good place, and he played well. You put Willis with a guy like Kubiak, I think he'll tear people up. That's what I believe. 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Great people out here. When we return, we'll be right back. We'll talk to you on The Animal.
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1: It's on the wrong page. 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
0: We're back. Here today at Carter Chevrolet. Making friends, selling cars in that order here in Okarchee. I'm getting a lot of good names about those Kansas State teams. Forgot about them. They were really good. And trust me, they weren't. Most of them were not highly recruited. Mostly were not highly recruited. What were we going to talk about? I said we'll talk. What did I just say about something? Wasn't there something that just came up?
1: Jim, terrible producing by me, spinning too many plates in here, and I also forgot, so I'm no help.
0: I do want to say, ladies and gentlemen, that during this break, we are in the process of setting up another one of our listeners who texted in about how he needs help with Rob's Ranch, and I got his information to Jeremy, and Jeremy Gray, great man that he is talking to him right now. So, or at least he's reaching out and going to talk to him. So there you go. Another person, hopefully, that we're going to get going in the right direction. And I tell you all this all the time now. If you're having problems with an addiction, drugs, alcohol, you want to get it right, Rob's Ranch. I'm telling you, Rob's Ranch is the ticket. Great people down there. Great people down there. Are the Bengals for real, dude?
1: I mean, as long as they stay healthy, right? Jim, they were one of my picks to go to the Super Bowl before the season.
0: Nice. They're looking good right now, but of course, they depend on one player so much. You know, look at Seattle. They lose their starting quarterback and bring in a guy who's a, you know, serviceable guy. They just keep rolling, dude.
1: They don't miss a beat.
0: I mean, yeah, they just keep on rolling. A lot of teams, man, that are really, really good. But if Buffalo, if they were to lose Josh Allen... Yeah, just say goodbye. Dart right now, goodbye. Now, let me ask you something. If you're the Giants with the team you put together, would you trade for somebody right now? Would you try to go get some? You know, the Steelers, the word is in Pittsburgh that they kept four quarterbacks because they think if a big injury happens right away, that someone would come and get Mason Rudolph.
1: I actually heard something along those lines this morning. It was, who was it on? It doesn't matter. Phil Simms. Phil Simms said this morning on Boomer and Geo in New York that he doesn't understand why every roster doesn't keep four quarterbacks for the reason that you just said right there. For instance, Will Levis is on a practice squad somewhere. I'm sure there's other guys that have gotten starts the past few years that are on practice squads in different places. If you already had those guys rostered, that would give you a little bit more leverage in situations like this.
0: Well, but let me, I have to disagree with this. I'm sorry. I think it's stupid to keep four quarterbacks. Now, if you want to keep one on the practice squad, great. I don't have a problem with that. But I think when you're, unless you are loaded, like if you're the Rams or if you're Seattle or, you know, these teams that they say the Ravens, okay, you might be able to. The Steelers are not loaded, dude. They could use another offensive lineman on their team. They can't block anybody, you know? So why in the world do you have three dudes on the sidelines holding clipboards? It's just stupid for me. Now, if you got one in the practice squad, great. But, you know, Mason Rudolph did some pretty nice things when he started. I mean, he's not a superstar, but he's done some good things. There's quarterbacks that, like Andy Dalton. I don't know if they'll get rid of him, but, guys like that that have proven that they can play in the league.
1: Real quick before we get in, but some of these guys are also backups. Like Joe Flacco is still, I believe, Joe Burrow's backup, right? He's still backup in Cincinnati. Real quick before we get a break here, do you trust Jameis Winston anymore now that he will have a week of practice and a game plan that is tailored specifically for him?
0: Yes. I am actually a Jameis Winston fan. I know his limitations. I know he throws the ball to the other team a lot too much. But I was really shocked at how bad he looked on Monday night. I mean, that one pass, he had a dude wide open at the goal line. He threw it in his, like, not at his feet, like 7 yards from his feet. I don't even know what that was. But I think Jameis Winston's a good player. I just think that people don't like, he likes to talk about, you know, God and stuff, and people get scared of that at times. And he will give the ball to the other team. You know, he had over 40 touchdowns in 1 year in a season. There aren't a lot of quarterbacks that are doing that.
1: You're not going to find a guy on a practice squad that has 80-some-odd NFL starts, that's for sure.
0: So, yeah, I mean, it looked to me like something was wrong with his arm. Maybe he's just old. You see some of those throws? He looked like it was coming out of his hand like a cream puff.
1: Yeah, Boomer said he took some hard shots before some of those, and that might have affected the throw. But there was some that, I don't know. I mean, he would know better than me, but I feel like there was some that he didn't have a ton of pressure making those throws. But I'm with you. I trust him a lot more with a week full of practice and a game plan specifically for his skill set. He knows how to manage a team and run an offense.
0: Yeah, but they're not going to win any. They're not going to do what I thought without Dart. So, hey, real quick, you like Boomer Esiason?
1: I do like Boomer Esiason, yeah.
0: Let me tell you a story. So I'm at the airport in Baltimore getting ready to fly to play in Japan. And I get on first class because they fly me first class. And right next to me across the row is Boomer Esiason. I introduce myself. He goes, I know you. I go, yeah, I know you. So listen to this. He went to the University of Maryland, right? And he was a year younger than me. But when he was at the University of Maryland, he dated a girl that I dated. And I guess people talked about me down there. The people that were from my area would talk about me down there. And Boomer, like he said, I feel like I know you. So anyway, he goes, here's my number. Send me something, blah, blah, blah. He goes, I'll send you some stuff. And I was like, wow, okay. So I got it to him. You know what he did in Japan?
1: What's that?
0: He sent me two unbelievable pairs of cowboy boots. One of them was like Cobra, and one of them was like Turtle. I mean, it was unbelievable, dude. And he had an entire company of, back then, of boots and stuff. Isn't that cool?
1: How about that?
0: He's a great guy, man. You know all about, like, his child and everything. I mean, he's a Boomer Esiason is a great person. Great man.
1: I believe, you know, the star for, you might not know him, it's pretty obscure this part of the country, but Matthew Schaefer, that star hockey player for the New York Islanders, he was like the number
0: one. Sure, I know who he is.
1: Yeah, he lives with Boomer's daughter and her husband, like, just in their house in New York, because I guess you're a young 18-year-old kid, you're not ready to buy anything big like that, you're a rookie. He lives with his family. How about that? You're talking about being a good
0: really
1: guy.
0: Cool. That is really cool. All right, let's take an OGD break. 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We'll be back. A lot more coming up. Let's get the phones going, people. What do you want to talk about? Whatever's on your mind. We can go back to OU, OSU. Stay with us on The Animal.
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0: It is hour number two. Welcome back. I'm Jim Traber on this nice. I can't call beautiful when it's 91 degrees. I'm sorry. It's just, J-Mo, I need some 75 days, dude. I need 75. Now, I had to get up really early this morning, which I can't stand. You may have heard me yawn a couple of times. And I went outside, and it was just immaculate. So that when you wake up in the morning and you go to the gym, it's nice outside, isn't it?
1: Oh, it's beautiful.
0: Yeah. I got up when the sun was coming up, and I got to tell you, I went out and sat on the porch for a couple minutes, and it was just, I almost had to put a little jacket on. It was nice. But I'm so ready. You're going to learn one thing about Oklahoma, dude. Unlike lots of, like, where I come from, the fall and the spring are very short here. It's just the way it is. I mean, you can have 90 degrees, and then literally 2 weeks later, it could be 35 degrees. You know, back home where I come from, man, you got the fall. It lasts for a long time. The trees fall. It's beautiful. And we have trees that fall and everything, and it is beautiful. But, man, we sometimes it'll go right into it. Next thing you know, that wind turns from the north, and you are going to be chittering your daggone teeth, dude. It can change here. We got the weather in Oklahoma is just psychotic. But it's a great place to live. I hope you stay for a long time, J-Mo. Make
1: me
0: a
1: too.
0: Family here and everything. It's going to be cool. And if you have a boy, you need to name him Traber.
1: Yeah, you told me that. I have it down in my notes, Jim, so I won't forget as well.
0: There are literally, I think, five. I saw another one the other day. Five or six, I think, Trabers rolling around Oklahoma right now. One of them's going to be a doctor soon. All right, 405-900-9957. Let's get to the phones. You're on the Sports Animal. Go ahead, please.
9: Hey, Jim, what's up, brother?
0: How you doing, man?
9: Good. I was wanting to talk to you about Trinidad, but first I want to give a shout-out to Rob's Ranch. I went there in 2016, and, man, it saves people's lives, that place.
0: Awesome. Awesome, dude. Congratulations, man. God is good. Don't ever forget it.
9: That's right.
0: But so what's up?
9: Yeah, Trinidad, man, I don't know if people are just forget about last year and what he did. I mean, that game at Miami that they should have won. I mean, he took that game on him by himself almost. I mean, this guy's a stud.
0: I know. I don't understand it. When he gets out of the pocket, he can run and throw on the run. He can stand in the pocket and throw it. He's got unbelievable. He threw a couple passes, dude, that if the football is 8 inches wide, he had about 15 inches, and he got it in there. I mean, the dude is just, I don't know what's
9: he's
0: wrong with him. I'd love to.
9: Quarterbacks in the NFL. I mean, he's unbelievable. And
0: I know.
9: You know, I listened to Mark
0: and
9: Mark earlier.
0: They never talk about it.
9: On Florida against him, and I'm thinking, man, are you really going to pick Florida?
0: No, Mark, what Mark is doing, and by the way, Mark knows what he's talking about. What Mark is doing is he's telling us that there's no way that Florida should be favored in that game. Mississippi should be favored. But for the game to be favored, for them to be favored, Vegas is telling you they think Florida's going to win the game. Because that game right there, if you look at it, you would say, oh, my gosh, man, I'm going to bet a bunch of money on Mississippi. So I agree with Mark on that one. I do. I actually looked at that before I heard him say that, and I think that's one of the games that I kind of like, too. But It's not that Florida's better than Mississippi. Mississippi comes off an unbelievable emotional win, and then they fly for, you know, all the way to Florida and play a team that is aching to get a big win. I just think this might be a bad spot for Mississippi. Now, I'm not saying that Mississippi's going to lose a bunch of games. I just think this is a bad spot. If Mississippi goes to Florida and wins by 10 points, it is an incredible win considering the spot for them.
9: Yeah, I just I can't see with the quarterback like Trinidad how they're going to go in there and lose that game.
0: We'll see.
9: By 10. I mean, that guy's
0: all right.
9: Amazing.
0: He's great, man. I love him. Thanks for the call. I appreciate it. Yeah, I'm with you, man. I don't understand it. I don't understand why there are people. You know, I used to have a friend of mine that I knew pretty well who was a scout in football, but he died. So I really don't have a pro football scout anymore in my Rolex, if you want to say it. No, Rolex. No, that's a Rolodex. That Rolex. I wish I had a Rolex. Maybe one that cost about $15,000. I probably trade it in. I don't wear a watch. You wear a watch, Damo?
1: I don't wear a watch.
0: I used to wear a watch, but then when we started to carry cell phones around that tell you the time, I didn't need a watch anymore. I talked to a guy who sells watches. He told me when cell phones came in, it took their business down 12 to 15%.
1: Imagine how pager.

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1: Heads are exploding in Chicago Bears territory and their fan base. And this is a story that deserves attention across the country. Might the many failings of Illinois finally come back to bite the leaders, quote unquote, in that city, that state, in such a way that the Bears leave the city and the state?
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2: I love Stillwater. It's not like I don't like Stillwater. It's just that I get paid to do the OU games. And remember whenever OU would be at OSU, I was up there, right there, people walking by me saying hi or booing me, whatever they wanted to do. I might come up there. It's pretty interesting. I didn't think about that. I was thinking about an off day, but I might drive up there. And is there a time for that game yet?
3: No, I don't know the time yet. I don't. I'm assuming it'll be afternoon, probably early, noonish. I'm guessing because West Virginia's at 6. OSU usually plays early, right?
2: If they beat West Virginia, then they're going to be one of the teams that people are going to start looking at as maybe fighting for the third. You know, if it's true that BYU and Texas Tech are above everybody, which I don't believe, I think there's teams that can play with Texas Tech. I think they're that classic, spend a lot of money, but I don't know if it all goes together. And then I think they don't have a quarterback like they thought they did with Sorsby. But, yeah, I mean, listen, the winner of the West Virginia OSU game is going to be, you know what they're going to be called the minute the game's over? A contender. That's what they're going to be called.
3: The winner is going to be in the top 25.
2: You're right.
3: They're both right outside right now. I've been looking at it.
2: And think about this. I mean, I bowed down to Tulsa, but if OSU would have won that game, dude, they'd be like 15th in the country right now.
3: I know, man.
2: But get rid of it.
3: And that's the way it is. But now
2: you got to love, though. You got to love Morris, the coaching staff, and the players throwing that Tulsa game away and coming back to play like they did. That's a wonderful sign. I like to judge people in every sport after adversity. I think adversity makes you what you are. And that really showed me a lot. You know, not just beating Oregon, but just coming out there and saying, okay, you guys are really good. Watch this. Next thing you know, Mestermaker runs for 75 yards, and everybody's going, all right, we can play with you guys. You know, I mean, I just love that they did that, you know?
3: Well, Jim, I went to the game last week. I know it was Murray State.
2: Yeah.
3: But I don't care. This Mestermaker's throwing footballs like a tennis ball. They're just darts right in there. And
2: he's impressive.
3: Take it off. He's overlooking. I mean, he is really, really impressive.
2: I just hope for you and all the OSU fans that he doesn't leave after this year because he's a redshirt sophomore. There's no such thing as a redshirt sophomore, but you know what I mean. His third year, so he can come out. I'm hoping that OSU, they gave him $3.5 million, I guess, for this. I were really hoping if he has the year that he looked like he might have, maybe they'll say to him, hey, dude, we'll give you $4.5 million if you stay, something like that, because, man, dude, he looks like he's got a chance to be special.
3: Well, I think he's pretty loyal to that coach. It's a chance. It's a chance, but I'll tell you what, if they win moving forward, we beat Oregon at home. We're not going to be afraid of Texas Tech coming here later.
2: No, heck no. They're not going to be afraid of anybody after beating Oregon. If they got driven off the face of the earth, then they're going to be, oh my gosh. But no, when you beat, listen, everybody's down on Oregon. I think Oregon's going to USC this weekend and winning. We'll see. But Oregon's not done. I mean, everybody out there that thinks that because they lost OSU. OSU had those tells on defense that whoever wants to argue with me, they mean a lot. I want to see if OSU's defense goes to West Virginia and they can hold an impressive quarterback with a great offensive coach to like 21 points and they can go up there and win the game like 30-21 or 27-21. I'm telling you right now, then the defense is a lot better. I give them credit for Oregon. I just want to see more because I'm telling you, whenever you know anything about the direction of the play or whether they're running or passing, that is a huge advantage. So I just want to see it when they don't have that. I'm not saying no. I just want to see it.
3: Yeah, Phil, this is going to be a really, really tough matchup with this quarterback. This guy can run all over the place, Nick.
2: He can.
3: Coach. And we're going to be out of our element, and we haven't proven so anything out at Tulsa, of course. So
2: yeah, no, it's going to be fun. Thanks, man. Yeah. Appreciate the call. No, I am fired up about the OSU game. I'm telling you right now.

0: Think about it, people. OU, if OU beats Georgia at Georgia, they're not as big of an underdog as OSU was, and certainly not the difference that people thought. But I'm telling you, if OU were to go there and win as a 14-point underdog, that would be, well, OU's never a 14-point underdog. I mean, that would be one of the biggest wins that OU's had in a long time as far as the point spread is concerned. Somebody will look that up, listen, and I mark it down. When's the last time OU has been a 14-point underdog, and when's the last time they've beaten that, a team that was at least a 14-point underdog? Huh, J-Mo? Think about that.
1: Yeah.
0: They're never 14. I've been doing radio here forever, dude, okay? The only time that I remember them being 14-point underdogs was when John Blake had no idea what was going on and they were terrible. And I think they were a big underdog to Colorado with Schnellenberger at home and Colorado, and they beat them. So, or did they beat them? I can't remember. Anyway, 14-point or more underdog, OU, when's the last time they've been that, and when's the last time they've won one of those?
1: Got it. Sorry, I bumped the microphone as I was turning around to say it. 2014, Jim, against Alabama in the Sugar Bowl, they were 16-point underdogs in that game. 2001 is the next one, so this one falls right in the middle of that. 2001 in the Orange Bowl, they were 11-point dogs to Florida State, and they won that game.
0: I was at the Sugar Bowl. People can't stand me for what I'm getting ready to say, but Alabama did not care about that game. I'm just telling y'all, it's just, you know, you can't use an excuse for your team only. When OU went out to play Boise State, OU, they scored, they were ahead, but I was there. They did not care that much. They did not care that much. Okay? So I'm not saying, I'm not giving an excuse to OU, just like I'm not giving an excuse to Alabama. OU played great down there. But, all right, here we go. My man Blaine is really getting after it. OU has only been double-digit underdogs in true road games three times since 2000. At Georgia will be the fourth. 2013, they played at Baylor. They got beat 41-12. 2013 at OSU, they won 33-14. 2024 at Ole Miss, that's just double digits, by the way. This is not 14 or more. They lost 26-14. Listen to this in the 90s. Two times in 1998, two times in 1997, two times in 1996, once in 95, once in 94. The worst stretch of football played at OU in a long time. But what if OU could go up there, and what if they go to Georgia and win? I'm not picking them to win.
1: How do you feel about 14?
0: I'm probably going to take OU. I do not. There are two things. One of them was taught to us by Artie Gigantino a long time ago. Oh, no. It wasn't Artie Gigantino. It was the coach. What's his name? Oh, my gosh. How do I forget his name? He's the hockey coach. I loved him. He had a big mustache. See, this is ridiculous that I can't remember his name. Anyway, he always said, never, always take the better defense at home when they're a underdog. But I will not get, look, Georgia could win by 30. What I'm saying is, I'm going to take a really, really good defense and get 14 points. Because they may lose, but for them to lose by more than 14 points, you would think that OU would have to get shut out. And maybe they will get shut out. I don't know. The offense is horrible. But you know what I'm saying?
1: I agree. 100%. Jim, when I saw the line, I basically marked it down. I was afraid OU was going to, like, the line was going to move in OU's favor and get down to 13.5. It hasn't moved yet, but I made sure I got that 14 before it moved.
0: Yeah. Well, I'm telling you right now to let Jack know on Friday, I want it at 14. So I'm making the call right now.
1: Jim,
0: if it moves to 14.5, I'm stupid. If it moves to 13.5, I'm smart. So I'm letting you know right now, and everybody listening, when we do our picks, I've got OU at 14. If it's 14 then, great. But if it's not, I'm taking 14.
1: Said it on the radio. It's official, Jim. I know we're up against a break here, but you mentioned some other games. I just want to give a little context to the line. You mentioned Ole Miss, Florida. I said it in your ear. Florida opened as a one-point favorite. They're now 3.5-point favorites. Lots of money coming on Florida there. USC, you mentioned, against Oregon. USC, Oregon started as 5.5-point favorites. USC is getting bet. Oregon now a 3-point favorite. And the other game, Oklahoma State and West Virginia, local tie here. Oklahoma State opened as 2.5-point favorites, moved across zero. Now West Virginia's favorite, Jim. So a lot of money going on those three games you talked about today.
0: Well, I mean, I've almost given. I mean, I was so good in the NFL last week. I went 3-0. I think I got to stay in the NFL, but there are a couple games. I like Oregon. I like Oregon. I really do. And you have to, according to the way I look at games, and Mark looks at games, and Fat Jack looks at games, you have to like Florida.
1: I agree.
0: Okay, by the way, the hockey coach is Doug Sauter, and that wasn't who I was talking about because Craig Humphreys texted me. It was Bob Cortese. Bob Cortese was a coach of the indoor league here, football. Great coach. He used to coach at Indiana, different places. Really cool man. And he was the one that said, "I always take the team at home as an underdog with a better defense." And he was right a lot. He was right a lot. But this isn't at home, of course. I do think that OU will not. I don't think they're going to win the game, but I think they're going to play better. 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They also have more than 70 pre-owned vehicles to choose from. Okay, you know what? I got something really special to tell everybody. You know how we do Rick's picks on Thursday, right?
1: Sure do.
0: Here's the deal. Rick is going to be out. He's going to be out of pocket. He's not going to be able to come on. So this is what we're going to do. I am going to make the pick for him.
1: Love it.
0: And if it's right, they're going to, Johnny's is going to donate $500 to Rob's Ranch.
1: How about that?
0: Everybody like that? All right, so I got to pull out a really good pick for them to win. So we'll do that for Rick tomorrow. We'll be back. Let's take a break, and we'll take more phone calls on the animal. Don't go away.
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0: Today at Carter Chevrolet, talking about quarterbacks. You know what the Steelers are going to do? You know what the Steelers will do? You know this is going to happen, dude. They're going to get in the middle. They're going to be like 8-9 or 9-8, and then they're going to not be able to draft a good quarterback. They live in purgatory. And then when they do make a draft pick, it used to be, you know, the Steelers used to be the best draft team you've ever seen, J-Mo. I mean, they got dudes. I mean, Antonio Brown, we talked about him. You know what round he was in?
1: What round?
0: Sixth round.
1: Wow.
0: Yeah. Antonio Brown, Hall of Famer, if he wasn't an idiot. Sixth round. They got dudes, they got littered with great players all throughout their history. Third round, fourth round, second round, fifth round. It's unbelievable. They were the best ever. Now they have no clue what they're doing. They've messed up on so many first round picks, it's beyond belief.
1: Well, if you think they get to that 500, that middle of the road spot, Jim, does it start with a cover and the 3.5-point spread at home against the Bengals this weekend?
0: No, I don't think so.
1: Oh, man.
0: I mean, how are the Steelers going to score with them?
1: Yeah, I really don't know. Like, logistically, watching that game last week, the offensive line was terrible. Everyone's hyped about the Bengals' defense. But an AFC North game, 3.5 points at home, I mean, I feel like if that's not a system play, I don't know what is.
0: Usually, you're right. But this is different, dude. This team's bad. They scored one offensive touchdown in their first two games. And they brought in an offensive coach. Yeah, Kevin Colbert was the dude. Kevin Colbert was the man. He was the general manager. He had him rolling. Then he was out, and they bring in this Omar, whatever the heck his name is, and he's a bum. He's terrible. Terrible. By the way, they're crying on one of the places that I follow on Instagram, and the Steelers saying, you know, what's wrong with the offense? And I just had to write back and say, try to tell you people that just because he cried at the press conference doesn't mean he's a good coach.
1: Jim, through two press conferences of Mike McCarthy this year, he has used the term herky-jerky 5 times.
0: Has he really?
1: I don't know if that's a significant stat at all. Just something I noticed. It's a weird phrase. He's called different things on this Steelers organization, the run game, the pass game. He's called them herky-jerky 5 times through 2 weeks.
0: Yeah. You know why? Because he likes to eat a bunch of jerky.
1: That's probably it.
0: Yeah. He probably has packs of jerky in his daggone office, and he thinks about it, and all of a sudden he goes, yeah, that kid's a little bit herky-jerky. And then right away in his head, he's like, jerky. I'm going to go get me some deer jerky. He's disgusting. Clearly, gosh, it's just unbelievable.
1: Clearly, he and Aaron Rodgers are having some issues, words. I don't know. Because they both were contentious with one another in the press conference after the game.
0: Yeah, I mean, he's just, I can't even, every time I look at him with disgust. And you know what's going on? The Dallas Cowboy fans are just, they're laughing. That's what they're doing. They're laughing. They're going, Traber, guess what? Now you can have him. He stinks.
1: Well, he said, Jim, he noticed on Wednesday, this is what he said. He said he noticed on Wednesday that the game plan they put in place was too much for the entire roster, except for probably Aaron Rodgers. And so after the game, he said, all of this game falls on my shoulders. We tried to run too many plays. We're running too fat. We're going too fast. We've got to lower the volume of plays because our players clearly can't handle it. Kind of a shot at the players.
0: Doesn't that sound good? That's wonderful. He basically should have said, my team is dumb. You got to love a head coach in his second game in the organization that's going to throw his team, entire team under the bus, don't you?
1: It seems like it.
0: What a joke. But hey, he's a Pittsburgh guy. He cried at the daggone press conference. Congratulations. Oh, he loves it. My dream is being the head coach of the Steelers. Well, my nightmare is that you're the head coach of the Steelers. I'm telling you, I wish I was doing radio sometimes in Pittsburgh. I'd light that town up. I'm telling you, I wouldn't be able to be on KDKA, which is the flagship station. By the way, the idiot boy who said that I was on the flagship station, you notice that he shut his mouth. Thank you. To the phones. You're on the Sports Animal. Go ahead, please.
18: Hey, what's up, guys?
0: How you doing?
18: Pretty good, man. This is Brent. I've called in a few times. Love your show.
0: Thank you.
18: I had one statement that I wanted to make about you. I kind of came in at the tail end of it where you're talking about Kansas State teams or players, and then I also have one question for you, Jim, about baseball.
0: Okay.
18: A big-time OU fan. I went there. I was there at the late 90s, and I've grown up watching them. But one of my favorite, and I mean favorite, all-time players, because I love college football. I've been watching it for 40 years. One of my all-time favorite greats was Michael Bishop at Kansas State back in the middle 90s. A lot of people don't remember who he was, but till this day, there's not too many players that I've seen that were just – he had the it factor, and he was so dynamic. And I think Trinidad Chambliss, he kind of has that to me. Like, he's got that it factor where every game he's going to do something amazing and dynamic.
0: I agree. I think you're right on the money. Remember how Bishop was a Bishop that got hurt or something, or they think they suspended him and he couldn't play in that bowl game? Remember that? And if they'd have won that daggone game, I don't know what would have happened. But remember, wasn't that the Fiesta Bowl, I think? Was that what it was?
18: So what I remember is Kansas State lost at the last minute in the Big 12 title game to Texas A&M. And unfortunately, and had they won that game, they would have played it for the national title.
0: Exactly.
18: And, unfortunately, Bishop was the guy that fumbled the ball, which still doesn't take away from what he did. But I was just curious if you guys kind of remember him.
0: Oh, that was the very first guy we talked about, but maybe before you came on. But it was the reason why I was talking about it was because I believe that Bill Snyder did the greatest coaching job of any coach ever. And a lot of people get mad at me and say, "What are you talking about? He never won a national championship." Are you kidding me? We did the 4 years before he came, they won three games in four years. I mean, the guy was amazing. I mean, he was an amazing coach. And then he left and they were bad again. He came back and made them good again.
18: And what he did back in the day, it couldn't be done now. I mean, he took a program and did and built it over time. Like, you didn't have the transfer portal and all these things. It was junior. I mean, I think Bishop came from a junior college.
0: Yes, he did.
18: So he did it the old school way, I guess.
0: You're right. And here's the other thing, too, my man. He, every year in the ratings in the Big 12 recruiting, he'd be 8th, 10th, 9th, 11th. And the next, and every year they're playing with everybody. See, I brought that up because it started with baseball, with Tampa. Tampa Bay's salary is 1/3 of the Mets. 1/3. And it's 1.5 lower than the Yankees. And they clinched the playoffs last night. So don't give me that crap about you need money. Sure, money helps. Money helps everybody. But you gotta get the right people and play the right way, and then that's when I brought up Kansas State, because they weren't getting the big players. It wasn't like they were beating out Nebraska and OU for players, and they were beating them. I mean, they beat. Remember what they did to OU in that championship game when OU still went to the finals? Remember that?
18: I was there 35-7. It was terrible. We scored the first touchdown, and everyone's like, we're going to kill them. And that was the last point we scored.
0: About 25 below, wasn't it? It was about 25 below wind chills. I mean, it was horrible, man.
18: It is the coldest I've ever been in my life. I had insulated boots on, and I couldn't feel my toes. but my other question was, so I grew up in Maryland, so I was an Orioles, Redskins, Capitals fan.
0: Where in Maryland?
18: So I was born in Washington, D.C. I spent 10 years in Rockville, Maryland, and then another 10 years in Frederick, Maryland.
0: Wow, and, way up in Frederick. Yeah. Okay. So you know all about Hagerstown, where I played a lot then.
18: Oh, yeah, I know about Hagerstown. And so my question was, and I've heard you say this a couple times before, and I've always been curious what the backstory was. You talked about your time at the Orioles and how you kind of had some distaste for the organization. And I was just always curious, like, what did that stem from? Like, I don't use the word hatred, but.
0: No, it's not hatred. It's I'll tell you exactly what it stemmed from. So I get drafted in the 21st round when everybody thought I was going to go higher. I didn't blame the Orioles for that. They're the only ones, I guess, that wanted me. And I took a $5,000 bonus, and I went to rookie ball. You know, I leave the College World Series with all those big-time teams, and I go to rookie ball. I'm playing against high school kids and some college kids. I tear the league up. I go to A ball. I tear the league up. I go to Double A. I tear the league up. And then I go to the big leagues, go back to Triple A. I tear the league up. And finally, they bring me up. And they brought me up because Eddie got hurt. Well, I was a player of the week when I came up. I mean, I tore it up. And then I faded off because they brought Eddie back. And then the next thing you know, I was playing in the outfield. And they moved me all around and everything. So they tried to get me a spot. Well, then Earl Weaver, who loved me, he retired. And when that happened, I went down the tubes. But they knew that I could hit in the big leagues. So I was the perfect insurance policy if Fred Lynn got hurt, if Eddie got hurt, if all these guys got hurt, right? So I'd go up and down. 1 year, I went up and down between AAA and the big leagues six times.
19: Wow.
0: I mean, between Rochester and Baltimore, Rochester, Baltimore, Baltimore, Rochester. So the following year, they traded Eddie Murray to the Dodgers. And, you know, they wrote a big thing in the paper. Traber finally going to get his chance. I was fired up, dude. I was working as hard as I could possibly work that offseason. I was ready to go. And then somewhere around in December, they hired a new hitting coach, this guy that I didn't like. And then they went to the Mets and brought in his guy, a guy named Randy Milligan. And I knew Randy. I played against Milligan. He's a good hitter. I mean, a big guy. But then they said to us, we're going to go ahead and platoon you guys. Well, that's fine with me because there's more right-handed pitchers than left-handed pitchers. So I was going to play more than he was. Well, after a week, 1 week of the season, okay, 1 week of the season, they called me in the office and said, listen, we're going to give Milligan a chance to go ahead and play every day. And I went, I said, why? He said, well, we just want to see what he can do. I said, why don't you see what I can do? I said, I grew up in this organization. I'm supposed to be an Oriole, and you bring in a guy? Well, the hitting instructor loved him. There were a couple times where I wanted extra hitting, and they tell me no because it was full. And I would come early, and I'd go up to the dugout, and I'd look out on the field, and Milligan would be out there hitting. I mean, they treated me like crap. And Frank Robinson was the manager. So Milligan gets hurt. And he was playing okay, nothing special. And I have a great 10 days. Matter of fact, I'm leading the entire major leagues on a hitting streak. It's 10 straight games I have hitting streak. And it's not like a one hit winning streak. I was hitting like 385 over 10 games. And we go to Seattle, and I'm starting. Milligan is now off the DL. My first at bat, I walk. My second at bat, I hit an absolute missile right at the right fielder, okay? They bring in a left-hander for the third at bat, and they take me out of the game, and they pinch hit Milligan. So I lose my hitting streak, which, by the way, people say, so what? So, hey, that stuff matters when you're negotiating contracts and things. So I go into the Seattle locker room, our locker room in Seattle, and I rip the entire place to shreds. I tear things off the walls. I go crazy. And I had like $4,000 or something of damage that I had to pay. But I didn't care. And after the game, all the media guys, Tim Kirchen and all those guys, came in, and they came to my locker, and they said, hey, listen, we heard you got all fired up. And I went off. I said, this organization stinks. I said, they will not give me a chance. They won't trade me. They just keep me around because I'm an insurance policy. And they give Milligan a chance. They won't give me a chance. I said, the only chance that I played first base in my career here was in 86. And I tore it up. And I said, I'm sick of it. Well, that was basically towards the end of my time with the Orioles. But then Milligan would go into a slump. I wouldn't play. So at the end of the season, I was going to pinch hit, and we lost to get out of the series. And then the last game of the year, it was a game that didn't mean anything. And they came to my locker. Frank Robinson walked up to my locker and said, hey, you want to play today? And I said, no, I don't want to play today, which is, by the way, the first time in my life I ever said I didn't want to play. But I was going to play the last game of the year, just, you know, like it was a cookie that they had thrown to me. And then, I didn't tell you the best story. Real quick, we're in California, and we're playing Monday Night Baseball against the Orioles, against the Angels, and Jim Abbott was starting as a left-hander, and Milligan got the time wrong, and he didn't get to the ballpark until 25 minutes before the game started. So I was going to start the game. Johnny Oates, the assistant, the coach, comes walking out to me as I'm stretching to start the game, and he goes, "Hey, Charlie, I had to tell you something, Whammer. Milligan's going to start." And I was livid. So then I pinch hit in the ninth inning, and I go deep and win the game. And then I come in the locker room, and everybody said, and they're talking to me, and they say, "Frank Robinson said that he knew you'd do that all the time." And I went absolutely ballistic. I was like, "You got," I told the story about Milligan, everything. I went crazy. And I know that I probably shouldn't have acted like that, but I wanted a chance. And then in the off season, the Japanese team came and offered, you know, they paid them $300,000 and offered me $300,000 to go play. And it was my choice. I didn't have to take it. And I told the Orioles, I said, "Absolutely, let me get the heck out of here." And then that was basically the story with the Orioles.
19: Wow. Okay. Yeah, I get it now. Okay.
0: All right, brother. Thanks. Appreciate it. Yeah, J-Mo, I'm fired up right now about it, dude. I'm shaking. And it's not that shaking that I've been doing lately. It's shaking from being upset. Yeah, it was. It wasn't a good time for me, man. It was not a good time. We'll take an OG&E break. We'll come back. I'll settle down, take a call or two. Here at Carter Chevrolet, Big Al Eschbeck coming up soon. This is the leader in sports, the Animal.
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0: 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You're on the Sports Animal. Go ahead, please.
1: Hey, Jim.
0: How you
1: Earlier
0: doing?
1: Today, you were talking about Carson Binge.
0: Yeah.
1: I was cruising through X, and I came across a post, and it was a clip of the press conference with the Mets manager, and he was talking about Carson Binge. And mm-hmm. he went on and on and on about how professional the kid is, how he does everything the right way, how he's great in the clubhouse. He's just going on and on. And at the very end, he looked up at the camera and said, you know, I guess we ought to start drafting more guys from Oklahoma State.
0: Well, and they've got the other kid up there, too. You know, they got the pitcher.
1: Yeah, no.
0: I'll tell you something. I follow both of those kids on Instagram, and they are the greatest Christian young men you will ever see, man. I mean, they are great kids.
1: That's awesome.
0: I love those guys.
1: That's awesome.
0: And Carson Benz, I'll say something to him, and he'll send something back to me. I mean, you know, he's getting more and more followers. The dude's becoming a star. Just the best kids you'll ever meet. And you're right. My man J-Mo said it. They're playing those youngsters now, and the Mets look a whole bunch better instead of spending $350 million like they did. They got some youngsters that can really play, and two of them are from OSU.
1: Yeah, it's kind of amazing, isn't it?
0: It is. Thanks, man. Appreciate it. Yeah, Carson Benz is a good kid, man, and a really, really good player. By the way, Dean is sick today. We got Joe Masada sitting in for him today. Let's take an OG. No, we're going to take one more call. You're on the Animal. Go ahead, please.
2: Hey, Traber. Thanks for taking my call.
0: How you doing, Kelly?
2: Good. Hey, look, quickly, because I know you got to go on to break, but there's two things I want to say. First, we live in a world of what have you done for me lately. That's just the way it is. And we haven't had a really good offensive line since 2022. So that's 4 years ago. Going on 22, 23, 24, 25, going on the fifth year. And right. So I think as a fan, and I try to keep my emotions out of it, although that's really hard to do, that Bill Beatenhold has had enough chances. And the injury thing, every team has injuries. And maybe it's just that he's not coaching them well, or we're not recruiting the right person.
0: I don't know. Hey, you know what I'll tell you? This is what I'll tell you, Kelly. This is what I'll tell you real quick. Mm-hmm. Whenever I say that to anybody, because I said the same thing you're saying, everybody mm-hmm. says the guy's a great coach. Now,
2: I don't care how great he is.
0: I'm with you. They have not. Everything you're saying is right on the money. I agree. I don't understand it. Everybody, if your position, you recruit your position, you teach your position, you coach your position. If your position stinks for a few years, then you would think that somebody at the top would go, "Hey, dude, what's going on here?" So I'm with you. It's mind-boggling to me, Kelly.
2: I agree. And I think they'd probably keep you around because he's a nice guy, but nice guys is not who I want as a coach.
0: They're trying to win. Kelly, call when I got some more time. Thanks, girl. Appreciate you. Hope you're doing well. J-Mo, great job today, dude.
3: Thanks, Jim. We'll talk tomorrow.
0: You're learning more and more about me as we go along, aren't you?
3: The more stories you tell, Jim, the more I learn.
0: Well, I had a messed up life, dude. A lot of things. So I got stories I don't tell on the radio, too. Just remember that. They're really bad. All right, boy. Good job. See ya.
3: We'll see you, Jim.
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0: And we're back. I'm here today at Carter Chevrolet Okarchi, making friends, selling cars in that order. We'll be telling you all about them. Great people. And now I'm joined by the legend of radio, king of the midgets, and the world champion at Freecell. He is also a member of the Broadcast and Journalism Hall of Fames in the state of Oklahoma, Mr. Al Eschbach. And this show is known as the dominant
20: duo.
0: How you doing today, Al?
20: You know, I was just outside, running some errands today, and I go, man, it's really cool outside. Then I look, I go check the weather, 91 degrees right now.
0: I know. 91 is still, though, it's still a little bit warm for me, but I'm not going to complain. It's so much better than 103.
20: No doubt about that. I mean, my goodness.
0: You know what, Al, let me tell you something. I had to wake up early this morning. I had something I had to do. So I went outside at about 7:30. I'm telling you what, Jewel. I'm calling you Jewel. Al, let me tell you something. It was so beautiful at 7:30. And by the way, I know you don't want to get up. I don't either. But it was so beautiful outside at 7:30 this morning. It was like 65 degrees. Oh, it was wonderful.
20: So you get up every day now and go outside?
0: No, I'm going to stay in the bed because the bed is more comfortable.
20: Tony,
0: what time you wake up in the morning, Tony? By the way, nice to talk to you, Tony. By the way, Joe Masato in for Dean Blevins today. Dean is sick. I hope he's okay. Maybe we should call him. We could have another unbelievable phone call.
20: Nothing will ever top that moment.
0: No, you're right. We shouldn't even try to top that.
20: No. It's untoppable.
0: You're right. So, Tony, how are you today?
21: I'm pretty good. Thanks.
0: Good. What time you wake up in the morning, Tony?
21: Who said morning?
0: Oh, get out of here. You're not waking up anymore at like 12:30. Stop it. What bro, time you waking up?
21: Bro, I woke up at like 1 o'clock yesterday. That is no joke. 1 o'clock yesterday.
0: Are you kidding me?
21: I stay up incredibly too late here lately. With nothing to do in the evening, I just find myself going to bed way too late.
0: So you just watch TV or?
21: Yeah, I watch videos, read a little bit, you know?
0: Yeah, probably, dude, you should probably go there. The days of, Al used to wake up at 1. I used to wake, every day I woke up at noon when I played baseball. But, dude, you're now, how old are you now, Tony?
21: I'm nearing 50, but I woke up like at 9:50 today. I mean, that was.
0: Oh, my gosh.
21: It was a struggle, but I did it.
0: Sun wasn't even up yet, was it?
21: Barely.
20: So the kids don't annoy you?
21: No.
20: They just go to school?
21: They just do their thing and. Yeah, normal day.
20: Good.
0: Very nice. Al, let me ask you a question. I'm working to get my boy Mike Hargrove on. And would you like him to be on during the show with you?
20: Yeah, or
0: do you
20: want I'd love, me to, do to, it I'd love to talk to Mike Hargrove.
0: Okay, I'll see if he can come on.
20: By the way, on a baseball note, this is important.
0: Okay.
20: I mean, I've been criticizing the Angels for giving Trout that long-time contract. I can't do it anymore. He's leading him in hitting.
0: What's he hitting? 250?
20: 241.
0: Oh, my gosh.
20: Is that not... Jim, is that... What has baseball become?
0: It's terrible.
20: It's
0: terrible.
20: Are you kidding me, Jim?
0: I know. It's the game. But let me tell you something, Al. This has been a great year for you and me and all the people that believe that baseball is not good. Because listen to this, Al. Do you know when Tampa Bay, who, by the way, plays the game the right way? I don't know if you've watched them, Al, but they play the game the right way. You'll like watching them. There's only two or three teams that are doing it. They're one of them. Now, listen to this. Their payroll, Al, is $110 million. It is the Dodgers is $340 million. Okay? The Mets, who aren't even in, is like $330 million. And the Yankees, who Tampa beat up on, $298 million. And then fourth is Toronto, who is like 270-something million.
1: Did nothing,
0: so,
1: and then
0: Milwaukee is way down there, too. Well, and Milwaukee the plays what, the game what, the
20: what,
0: right
20: what,
0: way.
20: What are the Guardians? What are the Guardians? What are the White Sox?
0: Well, we can look it up. Yeah, let's look it up, Tony. We just go. Just Tony, just say major league payrolls for the team. We didn't talk about them. But I'm telling you, Al, teams that are playing the game a little bit different are winning, paying less money.
20: That's beautiful.
0: I'm serious, Al. It's, yeah. Maybe Gonzo's right. I don't know. I think it's going to be hard to be right. I hope he's right. But don't you think, let me ask you a question. If you owned a team and you spent $298 million and you watched the team beat you by 6-7 games for the division, wouldn't you think maybe we should do something like they're doing?
20: Yeah, yeah. But some aren't. Some are never going to change.
0: Yeah,
20: my Giants spend a lot of money. They're terrible.
0: They are bad. Tony, you got the list?
21: I mean, I got the list ranked for 2026 total payroll. Is that what we're looking for?
0: That's what I want. Yeah. Al wanted to know where the White Sox are and Chicago
20: and
0: White Sox and the Guardians, the Cleveland Guardians.
21: Oh, let's see. Cleveland, they're in dead last. $76 million.
0: Oh my gosh. Are you kidding
20: there you
0: me?
20: Go. There you go.
0: That is terrible. That's crazy. And who else? And where's the White Sox?
21: White Sox. Goodness gracious. Here. Oh, here we go. They're in 25th, $101 million.
0: Holy Moses, Al.
20: Yeah.
0: Is that not crazy?
21: You want to know what the Dodgers spend?
0: Yeah, 340 million?
21: 78 is what I've got. 300.

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1: If Democrats in Virginia and Maryland, or maybe elsewhere, if they decide that they're going to continue the escalations, they are not going to see the de-escalation modeled by those red state Republicans in the Midwest, then I will shift my position to, okay, it's on. 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
2: And the Yankees, like the Mets, gave Soto that stupid long-term contract. I mean, and you got Stanton and Judge and the Yankees with the long-term deals.
3: Stanton, you talk about a payroll bandit.
2: It is unbelievable, Jim. How many games has he played the last 2-3 years?
3: Let me look it up.
2: He strikes out all the time.
3: Oh, he's so bad. I mean, so bad. Let me look at the stats here for the Yankees. I got it right here. Stanton has played, jiminy Christmas, where is he? they don't even want to list him. He's so daggone bad. Why can't I find him on here? I'm looking at their whole team. There's Judge. Judge is hitting a cool 241. It's impressive. I guess Stanton must be on. He's on the. Oh, there he is. Wow. He's played 24 games.
2: Wow, it worked every single dime that they're paying him.
3: He's actually hitting higher than Judge. He's hitting 256. They don't have one dude on their team hitting 300. Not one guy. Let's look here.
2: The Angels, 241. Trout's leading the team hitting at 241.
3: Well, you know what's leading them? Let me look, make sure I'm telling the truth. 268, Bellinger. He's leading their team. How ridiculous is that?
2: That is just...
3: You know, the year that I played a lot, I hit 255. That would look really good nowadays, wouldn't it?
2: Yeah, absolutely, yeah.
3: Man, that's crazy. But I'm just saying now, if you get a chance to watch some of the playoffs, watch Tampa and Milwaukee play. You will really like the way they play.
2: Well, did Milwaukee, Mizorowski, how do you pronounce his name?
3: He's unbelievable. Yeah,
2: the dude is unbelievable, you know, as hard he throws and the strikeouts he has.
3: Yeah, he's crazy. The other day, his average fastball that he threw was 103. Average. I mean, the guy, he's like, I hope he doesn't hurt his arm. Did you see what Skeen said?
2: What did he say?
3: Skeen said, playing in the World Baseball Classic, the WBC, is why his velocity has been down this year. I thought that was really interesting, because pitchers, I've always thought, to let those pitchers go out and pitch like that, they're not ready to be pitching like that early. And he said he believes that's what it is, and he said he loves his country, but he'll probably never do it again.
2: Well, yeah. I mean, if indeed it affects him, absolutely shouldn't do it.
3: Yep. By the way, Crow Armstrong stole his 39th base, so he's one away out from 40-40.
2: That's incredible. And only a few players have ever done that. That is unbelievable.
3: Of course, Canseco, they asked Canseco the other day about it, and he goes, remember, nobody cared about 40-40 until I played. I thought, that's just perfect, dude. He's the biggest punk you'll ever see, man. I mean, he's just unbelievable.
2: That is so weak. So weak.
3: He's such a trip, man.
2: Yeah, there are probably going to be more people that hit 40 home runs than hit 300 this year.
3: Yeah, that's just crazy. Your guy that you really like, Alvarez, hit another home run last night, 41.
2: Yeah, I mean, there's another one. The Dodgers got rid of him.
3: Yeah, I know. By the way, J-Mo was talking about the Guardians. He said their rookies and their young guys are unbelievable, and they are. That's why that salary cap is so down, because they got a bunch of youngsters that are playing great. By the way, speaking of youngsters, I brought this up in my show today. Did you see Carson Benj set the all-time record for the Mets, most hits as a rookie?
2: Wow.
3: And the manager went on and on about how much what a great guy he is and everything. I mean, he even said at the end, I think we need to draft more OSU guys. That's what he said. Because, you know, they got McClain, the pitcher, too. So, anyway, that's pretty cool.

0: Cool, man. I would love to see. I would love to see Tampa Bay or Milwaukee win the whole.
1: Yeah, you know, until somebody knocks up one of these big money teams, you know that.
0: No, you're right. You're right. You're exactly right. Because Toronto, who almost beat them, they got a lot of money too.
1: Yeah.
0: Where was Seattle? Can you pull that back up, Tony? Where was Seattle on that list?
1: And where are the Rangers also, since that, you know?
0: Yeah, the Rangers. That's a good one to look at, too, yeah.
2: Let's see. Seattle at 16, 166. And who else? Sorry, guys.
0: Texas Rangers.
2: Rangers, 189 in position 14.
0: Okay. By the way, Doc Shaw just texted and said, "Go Brewers!" The Brewers. Doc Shaw, he loves everything up there in Wisconsin.
1: Well,
0: oh man,
1: it's a really good story. So it's going to be interesting when they start. Got some division races still to be decided. So,
0: yeah, no, it's actually been, even though they don't play real good baseball, it's been a good year for baseball. There's been some, like you said, there's been some good races. The wild card things are still crazy, right?
1: What
0: now,
1: let me look spend, at Tony.
0: He what? Said he just. Well, he said 189.
1: So what does that rank him?
2: 14th.
0: Okay. So okay. Right in the middle. Yeah, the White Sox and the Rangers. My gosh, the Rangers are almost done. No. What am I talking about? Yeah,
1: the Rangers are battling the Astros.
0: You're right, for first place. That's right. Because
1: yeah.
0: Neither one of them are probably no. Neither they're. They're not going to get into the wild card. You're right. You're exactly right.
1: Then you got Cleveland, Milwaukee.
0: Yeah.
1: What is Atlanta won 98 games? Is that what they've won?
0: Atlanta is 92-65.
1: 92, okay.
0: Philadelphia is 87-70. Milwaukee's the one that has 98 wins.
1: Okay.
0: They're leading all of baseball. They're 98-59, and the Dodgers are 97-60. You know, the Padres are slowly playing some good ball. They're not going to be an easy out.
1: Boy, you know, the Giants were so good for so long, and now that's just so bad.
0: No, you're right. I don't know. I thought they were going to be better this year. Let me look at the National League playoffs here real quick. Let me see what's going on here. Okay, so we got, obviously, the Atlanta Dodgers and Milwaukee, and then the Cubbies are the number one team. So as of right now, the Cubbies would square off with Atlanta. And Philly is tied with the Cubbies. Oh, all three of them are tied. Wow, what a race this is. Hmm. Yeah, all three of them are tied at 87-70. You know what? All three of them are tied for the thing. And then Arizona's right behind them, but they're not going to get in either. So it looks as if that's probably over with. But the National League is tough, man. There are good teams in the National League. Really good teams.
1: No, yeah, yeah, and some good young players.
0: Look at this, Al. The last team in the National League to be in the playoffs right now is 17 games over 500. The last place team to get into the playoffs in the American League is 5 games over 500. They're 81-76.
1: Well, yeah, what? The Rangers and Astros?
0: White Sox. The Rangers okay. And the Astros are 78-79.
1: Yeah, that's...
0: I mean, the winner of that division has a chance to be under 500.
1: That's something, yeah.
0: And look at Seattle, man. They played so well last year, and they're 12 games.
1: Well, the same with Toronto. Toronto should have won the thing last year. Look at them.
0: I know. They're under 500, too.
1: And
0: there's
1: Tampa.
0: And then
1: we talked about the Orioles, you know, about 3 or 4 years ago. They had all those young cats, and everybody thought they were going to be really good.
0: I know, and they never have. Tampa is 35 games over 500.
1: That's crazy, man.
0: I bow down to it, man. I mean, that is really, really impressive. I got a big question I want to ask you, and I know that you're going to agree with me 100% on it, but I want you to answer the question because I'm mind-boggled by it. I really am, and today I listened to Joel Klatt talk about it, and I'll tell you about that too. And then, of course, we can also talk a little bit more about the injuries with OU. And also,
1: injury report comes out in about 3 hours from now.
0: Okay, good. You'll be firing that out? No, you won't be here. Sam will have to fire it out. But I will say
1: Blaine will be texting us, Jim.
0: There is no doubt that Blaine will get it early. I think he's friends with the commissioner. But I will say this. I don't know about you, but I'm fired up about OSU West Virginia.
1: Yeah, it should be a heck of a game. I agree.
0: We'll be watching that. We'll be watching that during our postgame show.
1: Yep.
0: And you're going to be at Thunderbird?
1: Yes, I am. Highway 9.
0: Very nice. 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This is where Al got his last Corvette from. They treated him great. Making friends, selling cars in that order. I have family members that have come here. They're the best. They're great people. Just great, great people. 405-263-7252. Give them a call. Tell them what you want. Tell them I sent you. Okay? We'll be right back with the legend, Mr. Al Eschbeck. This show's known as the Dominant
1: Duo.
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0: I'm in love. Yeah. Are you, we going to play music Friday?
1: Yes, we will.
0: Okay, we haven't played in a long time.
1: There were people really upset about it last Friday.
0: I know. Hey, we got things we got to do sometimes, people. I'm here today at Carter Chevrolet in Okarchi, making friends, selling cars in that order. And my man, Mr. Eschbeck, is with us, and this show's known as The Dominant
2: Duo.
0: All right, Al, we talked about this before, all right? I know how you feel. You know how I feel. So it's ridiculous what I'm getting ready to talk about. But I listened to Joel Klatt talk about it today. And this is what he said. He said that if he owned a team in the NFL and he had the first pick, he would take Trinidad Chambliss.
2: There we go.
0: But he said, for some reason, a lot of people don't agree with him. Now, how in the world can you watch that guy and not think, I want him to be my quarterback? Can you help me, please?
2: I can't. I have no. You and I talked last year why he was coming back and everything. Did he give a reason why some people don't like him?
0: He's the only thing said that he was a little bit short, but then he right after said, but he makes all the plays, and he does. He throws from the pocket. When he gets out of the pocket, he can run. He can throw while he's running. I mean, he made a couple of throws in that LSU game. There was about a 2-foot area he had to put the ball in, and he was perfect, absolutely perfect. I mean, I'm sorry, man. I would love to have him play on my team. I'd love to have him. I don't know what people are thinking. Now, maybe he won't be good. I don't know.
2: I'm going to get a mock draft up here and see what we got going on.
0: Yeah,
2: here.
0: Do that. I would love to see what they're... I mean, he's got to be up there, man. It's ridiculous. He's so good.
2: He is just so good. It's unbelievable. I mean, it's ridiculous how good he is. I mean,
0: and he's had great coaching. I mean, obviously... Everybody doesn't like Lane Kiffin, but that dude can coach quarterback.
2: Absolutely, he can.
0: So I'm lost. What did you pull it up? What's going on?
2: I'm trying to get something here that's decent. So let me get something here. I'll get it. It's stupid. I don't know what people look at when they're good quarterbacks. You and I talk all the guys that were bust. We said, why is he getting drafted so high? Right?
0: Yeah. I got a draft right here. Louis pulled it up. Okay, Houston Texans are taking Jeremiah Smith. The New York Jets, here it is, Arch Manning.
2: And see, whoever does that, when all the experts say he ain't getting that high, he's not a first round guy. So get rid of that. Yep. I don't even want to go into that. They don't know that. Let's pull something else up.
0: This is Sports Illustrated. Let's keep going. Dante Moore, third.
2: I'm not paying any attention to this, Jim. They got Arch Manning too. I'm not paying any more attention. They lost all credibility.
0: Well, you find something. Find one.
2: I'm gonna find something.
0: I want. Here it is. Trinidad Chambliss. They do have him going number 8 to the Dolphins. So, anyway, go ahead. I pull up one. I want to see what they're saying.
2: Let me see if CBS got one here.
0: CBS. Tony. While he's doing this, Tony, pull up. NFLDraft.com, if you would, and see if we can get a deal with them, too. We'll look at all of them. So, I'm interested.
2: Yeah. At least they got, you know, him on there. My God.
0: Yeah, I know. They got him at...
2: Okay, CBS Sports. Arch Manning is widely reviewed as the top quarterback, like number one pick. Where they wrote a story last week saying he's not a first-round pick. He's far from a first-round pick. That, you know, it's...
0: Yeah.
2: Let me ask you. Here's what his is. CBS. They got different ones. Dante Moore, number one. That ain't happening. I mean, and the other guy got Arch Manning. I mean, these guys are clueless. These are the same guys that you was and every you had the dude from Clemson last year.
0: Are you looking at Ryan Wilson on CBS Sports?
2: I'm looking at, yes.
0: Okay, so he's got Dante Moore, Jeremiah Smith, Arch Manning, Colin Simmons, Leonard Moore, Will Eccles. See, I don't see him anywhere. He's nowhere to be found.
2: Yeah, these guys are clueless. What about...
0: By the way, he does have David Stone at number 13.
2: What about our man that does the draft stuff? Let's get him. Can we get him?
0: ESPN.
2: No, is he out?
0: Louie, look up. Louie, look up our man. What's his name? Oh, yeah, you know who it is. It's the
2: Mel Kiper.
0: Mel Kiper. Yeah, we'll look it up out here. Louie's getting after it, so we'll look it up out here. But yeah, I don't know, man. I'd love to get an NFL scout on. I had a friend of mine who was an NFL scout and he died. So I really don't have an NFL scout. But I really would like to get one on there. And you and I don't go to the press box anymore I'd walk down.
2: All these people, NFL guys say Arch Manning's in the first round. But these people I guess know more than the NFL scouts.
0: I don't know. Wouldn't you think, Al, that these guys are talking to some people in the NFL?
2: I guess they don't because, like, Ewers and the dude from Clemson, they had Nesmeyer going to the top five last year. They were so bad last year, and they stuck with it for the most part. Now, they finally got Arch. Remember, they had Arch going number one last year, too. I'm sure he's back next year if they have him go number one then.
0: Here it is, Al. Field Yates, ESPN. Dante Moore, number one. Arch Manning, number two.
2: I mean, it.
0: C.J. Carr, number three. Do you like him, Al?
2: Yeah, I mean, their schedule is so bad, but I like him. Yeah, I like him.
0: They got Jeremiah Smith, four. Colin Simmons from Texas, five. Yeah, got the edge player Dylan Stewart going seven. And the top ten. There is no.
2: Well, see, they're not going to change. They're not going to change until mid-year. They're just not. They don't.
0: You're probably right, Al. I don't know what's going on. I don't know that. You know that dreaded Manning name, Al. It's unbelievable. You know
2: if his name but it doesn't help him. It doesn't help him get drafted.
0: If his name was Archie Smith, he wouldn't.
2: Nobody be talking about him. They go, hey, look at his stats. They're like John McTears.
0: There, we showed that yesterday, didn't we?
2: Yeah.
0: Yeah. I'll tell you what now. I'm not a Steeler fan like I should be because I can't stand the coach. But I'll always have him in the bottom of my heart. They think that Aller and Will Howard can play. Okay? We'll see. But I'm telling you, if this kid Chambliss drops in that draft, they better draft him. I mean, are you kidding me? The kid is so good, man. It's so good.
2: Yeah, I mean, there's no doubt.
1: I didn't find an NFL.com 2027 mock, but I did see the Fox News guy, Rob Rang, had, let's see, Arch at number one, the Phoenix, Miami, Dante Moore at two, Jets, Jeremiah Smith.
0: It's unbelievable, man. It's crazy. This NFL mock right here shows that Mensah, Arch Manning, and Dante Moore are the top three, and number four is Chambliss. Now, I mean, they're all over the place. They're literally all over the place. It's crazy.
1: You guys go to McShay's?
0: No, do you have
2: what
0: that?
2: Has he got?
1: Arch at one, Dante Moore two, Trinidad at three, Jeremiah Smith at four.
0: Trinidad at three? Wow. Yeah. That's crazy. Arch Manning, unbelievable. Hey, Al, before you get fired up anymore, tell us a little bit about what you think injuries. I mean, I saw something today that it doesn't look like Fasusa is going to be back for Georgia. Fasusi.
2: Yeah. That line is scrambling. They're playing different people at all kinds of different positions. I mean, it's...
0: Which is not good.
2: No, it is not good at all. You got no consistency.
0: Yeah.
2: None. But as we said, don't even try to run the ball with the tailback.
0: Well, I got to tell you something. Cale Gundy was talking earlier today, and he was saying they're working right now to try to run the ball better. So
2: there's 0.0 chance they're going to run it better against Georgia.
0: You would think that if you couldn't run the ball against New Mexico, you're not going to run the ball against Georgia.
2: That's exactly right.
0: I don't know. I guess we'll be doing our pregame show, and we'll talk about it, and then we'll talk about it afterwards. But I don't know. Boy, they could really surprise some people if they decided to start throwing it around early, you know, and then run the ball.
2: Absolutely. Like Jason White said, spread the field. They're gonna. What they're doing is saying, John McTeer, you beat us. So you're going to go. They're selling out to stop the run. So you're going to sell out to try to gain yardage? That's just stupid.
0: Exactly. And you know Georgia's going to do the same thing. Now
2: they may not have to put
0: as many people in the box because they're so talented, but I guarantee you there's going to be a bunch of people near the line of scrimmage.
2: That's exactly right.
1: You guys with the total 44.5?
0: Yeah, I think it's going to be a low scoring game. Yeah. And I actually like OU plus the points, believe it or not, because
2: that 44 sounds like a lot of points in this game.
0: If you give me a great defense, I'll take 14 points any day of the week. I don't care who they're playing.
2: OU scores 7-10 and they score 24? I mean,
0: that's, yeah, well, they're, yeah, 24-10, right? No, it's more than that. No,
2: yeah,
0: it's 28-14.
2: That's what I mean. That total seems way too much. Way too much.
0: It does seem high. Yeah, because I think the final score of this game, it's just my opinion, but I think it's going to be something like 17-7, 20-10.
2: Yeah.
0: That's what I think.
2: I'm with you.
0: Now, maybe, you know what can mess the total up on the under, Al, is defensive touchdowns. Right?
2: Yeah.
0: And special teams touchdowns. But that was the worst special teams that OU's had in years.
2: Yeah, it was not good at all.
0: I mean, gee, many Christmas. I don't know what happened to Satania. He could barely catch the ball.
2: Well, you missed a chip shot field goal.
0: Yeah, exactly. And he's the best kicker in the country.
2: Yeah.
0: Yeah, they just got to throw that thing away, and they got to figure out a way to get better.
2: Here's a team that couldn't score in Michigan or thing. So who would ever think they're going to score more than 10 points in this game?
0: I mean, again, if they get a defensive touchdown, maybe.
2: Why is it all of a sudden going to happen now?
0: No, I know, Al. I don't think Stockton's thrown an interception yet.
2: Boy, he's good.
0: Yeah, he's good. Georgia's really good. Georgia might be person for person the best team in the entire country.
2: I told you, and when Barry Switzer came, and he, you know, for my 50th year celebration, he told me to Jim Donnan, who lives in Athens and goes to all the practices, used to be a head coach there, says they think this might be the best team.
0: Well. That's why
2: I picked them in the national championship. As soon as I heard that, I go, boom.
0: Yeah.
2: I'm on the bandwagon.
0: Listen to this, Al.
2: Hey, massive game
0: Stockton
2: for Oregon this week. If Oregon loses that game, they're one loss away from not making the playoffs.
0: You're right. You're exactly right. By the way, listen to this on Stockton. You ready for this?
2: Yeah.
0: He has 9 touchdowns and 7 incompletions.
2: Oh, that is ridiculous.
0: Now, they've played nobody.
2: I know.
0: Okay? Yeah, Arkansas is horrible. And the other two teams were bad, too. But they're really good. I mean, you're right, Al. They're really, really good. They're really, really good. Yeah, by the way, Louis just asked a question. Why isn't Stockton in any of those drafts?
2: I know. Yeah. I don't understand that.
0: Maybe this will be like last year where it'll totally change, you know?
2: No, absolutely.
0: In like 8 weeks or something.
2: Yeah.
0: All right, let's take it OG. 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Maybe get some chicken. When we return, another legend will join us, Mr. Barry Trammell. But with Mr. Espec, this has been the award-winning dominant
2: Duo.
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0: We're back. I'm here today at Carter Chevrolet Okarchi. Making friends, selling cars in that order, and joined by Mr. Al Eschbach and Mr. Barry Trammell. And this show's known as the Total
2: Dominance
19: Hour.
0: Hour, yeah. Tram, how you doing?
19: I'm doing well.
0: Good. Very good. I want to ask you a question I asked Al.
19: Okay.
0: I heard Joel Klatt talking about it today, too. Can you explain why it is that there are many people that don't believe that Trinidad Chambliss can play in the NFL and is not a very high pick? Can you explain that to us? Because I don't see anything wrong with the kid. What are you? Joel Klatt, you know what Joel Klatt said, Tram?
19: What's that?
0: He said if he owned a team and had the first pick, he would take him over everybody. That's what he said.
19: Yeah, I don't. Is it size? Is that what they're worried about?
0: He's a little bit small. But remember, Drew Brees was too, and he's in the Hall of Fame.
19: Well, I mean, Baker's 5'11" and
2: Kyler
19: for 8 years.
0: Yep. Yeah.
19: So I don't know. He's clearly a superior quarterback.
0: Do you have any friends that are pro scouts at all? Do you know any pro? I used to have one, but he passed away. Do you know somebody?
19: There's a couple I know.
0: Why don't you call one of them up and just ask him? You don't have to give a name or anything, or if he wants to come on, we certainly can talk to him, but I'm just wondering what it is, man, because I watched the kid do everything. He throws from the pocket. He throws great on the run. He runs the ball well. Seems like everybody loves him on the team. I mean, I don't understand it. I really don't.
19: Yeah, I don't either, but he's a gamer. I know that.
0: Boy, he made some plays, Al, in that game against LSU that were big time.
2: He'll be back in Norman.
0: Oh, I know.
2: Yeah, that last drive when the game was tied. Are you kidding me?
0: He threw that one crossing route, if you remember, Tram, where the defensive back was all over the guy. And he had about 2 feet to throw it, and he put it exactly where the ball was supposed to be.
2: Well, and then he threw that one pass where the guy was double covered.
0: Yeah.
2: I mean, he made a great catch, but he threw it right through the defenders.
0: I know. I love the kid, man. I tell you, isn't it incredible how life has changed? If you were to go back, how many years, Tram? 10 or 15 years ago, and look at the quarterbacks in the SEC, and now look at the quarterbacks that are playing now.
19: Yeah, I heard somebody say that earlier about that. SEC's never had quarterbacking like this, but I wonder,
0: well, they,
19: I wonder if
0: But not
19: true.
0: All the way through, Trim. Not all the way through. They've had kids that are really good. I mean, heck, Stafford played at Georgia. He's one of the best quarterbacks that ever played. But I'm talking about, look at all the teams that have a quarterback that can make plays and beat you. It's unbelievable. And I'm not even talking about Arch Manning. I mean, you know, that everybody's in love with. My gosh, this kid at Mississippi State, he's incredible. I love the Simmons kid at Missouri. It goes on and on. The Alabama kid's lighting it up. Have you seen
19: Russell.
0: Him, Trim?
19: Yeah, I've seen him. I like him quite a bit. But, I mean, I tend to think there's always been some really good quarterbacks. At least
0: you do?
19: The last 20 years, yeah. And I'm not saying it's not the best it's ever been, but I think it's worth at least exploring. I mean, they've had some really good quarterbacks coming through.
2: Well, we'll see about the Tennessee kid this week, the true freshman. They play Texas.
19: Yeah.
0: And then Mississippi at Florida. What a game that is, huh?
19: Yeah, you know, that they knocked OU off ABC.
2: Yep.
19: Yeah, ESPN well, for OU.
0: I mean, you know, we all thought this was going to be a massive game, and I'm not saying it isn't, but right now it looks like Florida and Mississippi's a bigger game, right?
2: They're both undefeated.
19: Yep, they are. That is
0: now,
19: right.
0: Now, Tramp, that's such a weird game. I know you don't follow all the lines and everything.
19: Yeah, Florida's
0: but
19: favored.
0: Yeah, and you know why?
19: I thought that was odd.
0: I'm telling you.
19: Yep,
0: Vegas is telling you they think Florida's going to win the game.
2: Well,
0: they do.
2: Last week they said they told us that LSU was going to win the game. They had LSU favored at Mississippi.
0: Right, but I think a lot of people thought LSU had better players than Mississippi.
2: Well, all the money went on Mississippi betting, but the smart people, they said, no, LSU's winning.
0: Well, I'm not saying it's right every time, Al, but I am saying that when you look at games, a lot of times you look at the side that looks so obvious, and a lot of times it's the other side. But Mississippi's got a big letdown situation here, don't they?
2: Absolutely.
19: Yeah, they do. Florida winning will help that. But, you know, this is the first big home game for Florida in the new era when they have every reason to be excited about the future, which I wholeheartedly endorse, by the way. So it'll be it's not going to be Oxford last Saturday night, but it'll be a great atmosphere. And Florida will have a chance, you know. Talent was never Florida's problem. For whatever reason, Billy Napier just never really got everybody on a cohesive path. And John Summerall, that's not a problem with John Summerall.
0: And you love Summerall, right?
19: I love Summerall. He was the number one pick in the draft, no doubt about it. Over Lane Kiffin, over anybody. He was, you know, Florida wanted Kiffin and settled for Summerall, which just that's the only thing I have against Florida's future is they got a bunch of numbskulls running the university if they went after Kiffin before they went after Summerall. But yeah, they're going to be a load. It's actually bad timing for the Sooners, right? Some of these schools have gotten their house in order on some level.
2: Hey, yeah, sorry, Mississippi State. Look at both those schools.
19: Well, you know, Auburn, I think there's been some positive signs at Auburn. Hugh Freeze was sort of a goofball hire.
0: How about Kentucky?
19: Kentucky's looking great. You know, yeah.
0: You know, Summerall played at Kentucky.
19: Yeah, he's a Kentucky. Yeah, they're the people that's actually the best thing that ever happened to him was beating A&M because it made people realize, you know what, we might be able to survive without John Summerall because they had their eye on Summerall. That's why when Mark Stoops was, you know, he was dancing with Texas A&M 2 years ago. When they've got Elko, and everybody thought, I think A&M did offer the job to Mark Stoops, and he took it, and then there was a big backlash, but Kentucky was fired up because they thought, we get to hire John Summerall now. He was down at Tulane, I think it was his first year at Tulane, or maybe his last year at Troy, I forgot how it turned out, but
0: right.
19: They were crestfallen, It's like when Kansas State didn't get to hire Brad Underwood. OSU got him before they fired, before K-State fired old Weber.
0: Jim, you got to stop saying words like crestfallen, dude. That's too much for me. I don't know what you're talking about. You never heard crestfallen? I think I might have. Maybe on. It sounds like it'd be something from a Roman movie or something, way back in Rome or something.
19: It's just like crestfallen. Your spirit just drops.
0: Depressing. Hey, we got to go. Time for an OG&E break. We're here today at the wonderful Carter Chevrolet and Okarchi, making friends, selling cars in that order. 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
0: Dominance
19: Hour.
2: Jim's at Carter Chevrolet and telling you all about them. No, they're a great game. I said earlier to Jim, Oregon, if they lose this weekend, they're one game away from not making the playoffs.
0: You're exactly right. I totally agree with you.
19: What we don't know is exactly how the cut line is going to come. The cut line's come at 10-2 so far, right? No 9-3 team's ever made it. But maybe you can get in at 9-3 now with the SEC going to 9 games. It's going to be fewer SEC teams. There's going to be more SEC teams get in at 9-3 than in the past. So we'll have to see how that all plays out. But if you're in the Big Ten, you don't want to get too far under 10-2.
0: Well, you know what? Oregon's cheering for Oklahoma State because if that loss, if Oklahoma State were to rip off an 8-4, that loss is going to look a whole bunch better than if they're like 6-6, right?
19: Yep, no, that's right.
0: I mean, if Oregon's on the bubble, Al, right?
2: Oregon ain't getting in with 3 losses. They ain't. The Big Ten Conference is just not that good. There are too many.
0: That's a good point. That's a good point. No, that's a solid point.
2: And let me tell you something. OU, let's just say the worst happens or whatever. They go 6-6, 7-5. Even with a 2014 playoff, they wouldn't get in.
0: No, not that. Not with that record.
2: Yeah.
19: What record did you say?
2: 7-5.
19: Oh no, I don't. 7-5 will never get you in. I don't think.
2: Yeah.
0: Yeah. I would wonder if let's say Western Michigan beats Boise State, I would wonder if a 10-1 Boise State would get in over a 7-5 OU. I'm not saying they should. I'm just saying that.
19: Oh, yeah. If Boise beats, are you saying beats a Michigan, Western Michigan, or loses to Western Michigan?
0: No, I meant beat if they beat them. Yeah. But they lost to Oregon.
19: Yeah.
2: I think what Jim just said earlier speaks to everything. It's quarterback. I mean, look at all the good quarterbacks in the SEC.
0: Oh, I know. They're talented. I mean, like I said to you the other day, guys, on September 1st, we were saying, boy, OU's got a really tough schedule. It's harder than we thought it was. I mean, every team except A&M on their schedule is as good as we thought or better. Do we all agree with that?
19: South Carolina.
0: Yeah. See, I didn't think South Carolina was any good.
2: I didn't think South Carolina was.
0: We don't like.
2: I'm with Jim.
0: Al and I don't like Sellers as much as you do, Trent.
19: But I'm not. I'm saying they're not looking. I mean, they're looking like at 15th in the league.
0: Yeah. He's going to lose his job.
19: I don't think anybody picked them down there, and I think that's where they're going to finish.
0: Yeah.
19: They haven't looked good at all.
0: Yeah. But, you know, the Kentucky, I mean, look at that. I mean, we thought that was going to be their third easiest game? I mean, Kentucky.
2: Yeah.
0: I mean, that dude has them going, man.
2: You know what it also says? You can have all the NLI and everything, but you need a good coach, right? You need a good coach.
0: Yeah, you do.
2: Look at Florida, look at Kentucky. Look at what's going on.
0: Yeah. I mean,
19: Kentucky had just gotten stale.
2: Yeah, that's right. Mark was there too long. Mark should have moved on. He did a great job there.
19: He did a great job, but he just got stale. Florida, it just did. Napier, they knew quickly that it wasn't working. Auburn was a mess. And you just, what you need is, if you're in the SEC, you need the threesome of LSU, Auburn, and Florida. You need two of those three to be in upheaval and dramatics. And that makes it a lot easier than if two of them are gone, or even all three, which is not going to happen this year. But I just think the road for Oklahoma has gotten tougher. Texas, you went into the SEC when Texas was riding high. If they'd gone any time in the previous 12 years, it wouldn't have been nearly as tough on the Sooners.
0: You're so right. Timing is everything, isn't it? Timing is everything.
2: Barry, what's all you schedule next year? Would they play Arkansas, don't they?
19: They get Arkansas two of the next 3 years. I'll look it up real quick.
2: It'd be nice if you could play Arkansas and Vanderbilt.
19: That would be very nice. I don't even know that they... All right, here we go. Oh. They've got Arkansas and Vanderbilt. Yes. So they got Alabama, Arkansas, Missouri, Tennessee, Auburn, LSU, Ole Miss, Texas, Vandy. So it lightens up. Still not easy, but it lightens up compared to these first 3 years.
0: Well, and by the way, Vanderbilt looks like they've got a young quarterback that can really play.
19: Yep.
0: I mean... If they play him next year, Al, he's going to have a year under his belt. Now, if they keep him, now it looks like Vanderbilt is spending a little bit of money on their own people, but they're not up there with the really big boys. But that kid, man, he looked pretty good in that game as a true freshman. What about Silverfield? You liked him too, didn't you, Tramp? Ryan Silverfield?
19: I didn't have a strong opinion one way or the other, but Arkansas – did not like the fans did not like the hire, and that's been a disaster.
0: Well, they better beat Tulsa this week, or they may fire him after 1 year.
2: I have not had a home run hire. I mean, look at their hires.
0: Yep. Yeah, you're right, Al. They should have hired Mike Leach.
2: They should have hired Mike Leach. Mike Leach would have taken that job. He wanted that job instead of going to Mississippi State.
0: Let's look at I got their schedule here, Trim. Let's look at it. So OU? They beat North Alabama. Yeah, no, Arkansas.
19: Arkansas.
0: Yeah, so they beat North.
19: Listen, this is our last chance to win.
0: Yeah, easy. Well, let's look at it. They beat North Alabama. They got beat by Utah. So it's not bad losing at Utah, and it's not bad losing to Georgia. If they lose to Tulsa, they got and let me tell you something. The line has gone down. So I mean, people are betting on Tulsa. But
19: it's a crazy line. It was nuts to have that 7-point game.
0: Yeah, here it is. Listen to this, Al. You want to hear a schedule for a terrible team? Listen to this.
2: Yeah.
0: At Texas A&M, Tennessee at home, at Vanderbilt, Missouri at home,

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2: Oh, let me ask you, how in the world can you have Tyson and Walmart? Walmart's the biggest, I think it's still the biggest company in the country. How can you have those two that close to you and have a money problem? Don't you think you could go to them and say, we're going to name this building after you guys? Don't you think you should be able to get money from them?
3: Listen, I don't know anything about what has happened or what they've tried or what the result is. But yeah. I will say this. Just because I got a lot of money and I'm located close to you doesn't mean I have the same values as you. For instance, if I was a billionaire... Point. And OSU or OU came to me and said, we would like you to give a lot of money. I'd say, you know what? I think that'd be fantastic. But I'm not giving it for a ballpark. I'm not giving it so you can pay a linebacker $1.2 million to spend 4 months on campus. I might give them $1 million and say, listen, I might give them $10 million and say, let's start some scholarship funds. Let's endow some scholarship for one underprivileged kid a year from every county in Oklahoma. How about we do that? I'll give you $10 million and we'll get down the road. I'm not going to give you money so you can go get East Carolina's quarterback in hopes that you beat South Carolina.
2: It's a great point, Trim. I can't.
4: Well, Harold Hamm just gave $150 million to OU Medical.
3: Yeah, that's right. $150
4: million.
3: That's right. Yeah. I'm just saying, I don't know what the Waltons or Tyson or anybody else has done.
2: Before you go any further, John Tyson, one of the Tysons, he's the one who paid for Calipari's salary, and he's given money for NIL for Arkansas basketball.
3: Yeah, that's right.
2: So, you know, maybe he doesn't like football. Maybe one will give money for, I don't know. I just know that Arkansas, they're going to have money because Arkansas high school football is very average.
3: Here's the problem. The whole premise is built on sand. I mean, Al, not so much because he's been out here forever. And he's sort of a New York Giant fan in, you know, semi-spirit, shall we say. You're still a Pittsburgh Steelers zealot. But if the Steelers called you and said, hey, why don't you make a ton of money. Why don't you give us $100,000 a year so that we can, you know, pad the salary cap? You'd look at them like they had eight eyeballs.
2: No doubt.
3: You're not going to fund the Pittsburgh Steelers. And there's a whole lot of people walking the earth that when Notre Dame or USC or Oklahoma or Texas calls them and says, we need more money because we got to pay this. We got to pay this defensive tackle. A lot of people say, I'm not doing that. It's nonsense.
2: The number one reason why people do that is kind of for status, right?
3: Yeah, probably so.
2: Like the guy down at Texas Tech. I mean, he sells his company and he becomes the head of the Regents, right, Al? I mean, you kidding me? I mean, if that's not the most unbelievable thing you'll ever hear, I don't know what is. Because they want him to give all that money, right, Al?
4: Yeah, it's crazy. So yeah, the Arkansas thing is a mess. I
3: mean, but listen, Arkansas should be way better. They've got all kinds of advantages. Here's one advantage. It's a big one, sort of like Nebraska, sort of like a couple other places. But
4: only school in the state.
3: Only school. LSU is this way. Only school in the state dealing in the big time athletics. And that's a huge advantage because in Mississippi, it's split. Whether it's 50-50, 60-40, who cares? Oklahoma, it's split. Alabama, it's split. Florida, it's way split. Even Tennessee split a little bit.
2: South Carolina split.
3: North Carolina is way split. But Arkansas is not.
2: Now, Kentucky's not.

0: Louisville's pretty stout.
1: Well, that you're right. That's right. Louisville. I forgot about Louisville.
0: Yeah,
1: my
0: Louisville's
1: bad.
0: Pretty, yeah. So it's just a strange time, and they're going to have to get it figured out. But here's what I will say. Donors funding this is not, in my opinion, a long-term solution.
1: Yeah. I mean, you're probably right. I mean,
0: that's the federal legislation can help that. If they can actually.
1: Maybe.
0: Probably not is what I should say.
1: Exactly.
0: But if you can get it to a point where you do have a salary cap and you do have. I just don't know how you.
1: Collective bargaining.
0: Yeah. I just don't know how you'd even with collective bargaining, I don't know how you'd circuit. I don't know how you'd police it. I mean, the NFL has done a good job. The NBA has done a good job. The Clippers, you know, tried to cheat, and they got caught, and they've been hammered over top of the head in a way the NCAA or one of the conferences could never do. So I don't know what the solution
1: is. Well, baseball started it all, right? I mean, they were the ones that started it all with Curt Flood and everything, and they got it going, and they got a union. And that's the only way that this is going to work out, in my humble opinion. I just don't think they're going
2: to go. I totally agree with you.
1: Hey, fellas, let's talk a little bit about – we're going to talk a lot more about OU through the week and the week on Saturday. Let's talk a little bit about OSU West Virginia, guys. I got to tell you, I'm fired up for this game. And does the team coming out of this – let's say that we all believe that BYU and Utah and – Texas Tech and Houston, I think those are probably the four best teams. I don't know if anybody can get in that level, but whoever wins this game, is this team fighting for like 4-5? I mean, or is that too early, guys?
0: It will be much more true if it's OSU. Because their schedule is much easier than West Virginia's.
1: Oh, is it? Let me look it up. I didn't know West Virginia's got a tough schedule. Okay,
0: yeah,
1: keep talking.
0: They play more of the tough teams than Oklahoma State does. You know, OSU's schedule is just pretty well set.
1: They got Tech at home.
0: They get Tech at home, but OSU, and they play Houston, I think, here coming up. But they don't play Utah. They don't play BYU. They don't play Arizona. So they miss three of the top five.
1: I got West Virginia right here in my Bible. Here we go. Okay. After Oklahoma State, they're at Iowa State, who's a little better than we thought, fellas. A little better than we thought.
0: Yeah, I thought they would stink, so that's not saying much.
1: Arizona at home, Cincinnati at home. Then they go at TCU. I mean, they stink. At Texas Tech. Kansas at home, Houston at home, at Utah. So they finished with a couple of the better teams.
0: Yeah.
1: But, I mean,
2: might be decent is Kansas State.
0: Yeah, Kansas State might belong up there, too. That's right.
2: Yeah.
0: We'll have to see. We'll see.
2: I think Avery Johnson's playing pretty well under the new coach.
1: Yeah, well, it's Colin Klein. He's a quarterback guy. He knows what he's doing.
2: Yep.
1: OSU gets a bye next week, and then they play UCF, then they're at Houston. That's going to be really tough. They got Colorado at home. They should win that. They'll have a chance to win at Iowa State. Here's a big game for them at Kansas State.
0: Yeah, that's a good one.
1: And then on November 14th, Texas Tech comes to town. And let me tell you something, fellas, whether we like it or not, if you beat Oregon at home, you're not going to be afraid of Texas Tech.
0: No.
1: And then they're at Arizona State. What do you think about them so far?
0: They're not very good.
1: You don't think so?
0: No,
1: they played well for a while down there against
0: A&M. Yeah, but then they looked terrible against Kansas, I thought. Just terrible. Yeah.
1: And then they play Kansas the last game at home, and I don't know how good Kansas. So I just think the winner of this game is going to be feeling really good about themselves.
0: Oh, yeah, definitely. Definitely. And here's a team with the easiest schedule, it looks like to me, and that is Kansas State. They don't play Utah, Tech, or BYU.
1: Wow. Okay.
0: They got Arizona and Houston and then OSU. K-State could get on a run here. No,
1: I just want to see the quarterback up there out play all the way through the season and do well.
2: They got a new coach, so I think played quarterback there. So you would think that is a, you know, helps him.
1: No, good point. Was he down at A&M?
0: Yeah, he was.
1: He was
2: offensive coordinator.
1: Yeah,
0: offensive coordinator for Elko.
1: That's right. Yeah. No, he seems like he knows what he's doing. I agree on Kansas State. I just want to see more of it because for 2 years we heard he's going to be better and he hasn't been. And that you're right, Al. The new quarterback coach could very well help a lot. Yeah.
2: You know, so. I wonder if Malzahn will ever be an assistant again. He just quit foot coaching for good.
0: I think he just walked. He didn't want any part of it. Sounded
2: okay.
0: Like.
2: Don't blame him.
1: I'm sure he's got more than enough money.
2: Yeah, I mean, but he got a big buyout from, didn't he?
1: Yes, he did.
2: From LSU?
1: Yeah.
0: From Auburn.
1: Auburn.
2: I mean, yeah.
0: But he walked away from UCF, you know.
2: Yeah.
0: He had
2: become offensive coordinator at, Florida State?
1: By the way, speaking of buyouts, are we ever going to find out what Brent's is?
0: Yeah, eventually.
2: How long will that take, Barry?
0: Well, it could take a long time.
1: Is that a freedom of information deal?
0: Yeah, they'll have to give it to us. But
1: did your paper ask for it or what?
0: Yeah, I'm sure everybody's asked for it.
1: Okay.
0: But they can make it hard on waiting. So.
1: Well, I'll tell you this, fellas. If for some reason, and I'm not saying it's going to happen, but if OU were to drop a 6-6, and then in December we find out the buyout's like $60 million, people are going to go ballistic.
0: Ballistic.
1: You agree, Al?
2: Yeah. Well, Jimmy Sexton's his agent, and Jimmy Sexton gets big buyouts.
1: Yes, he does. So, hey, more power to him making all that money. But I still believe, as much as I think they had a really good year last year, I did not understand why they had to do the 6-63. I don't understand it.
0: I didn't either.
2: No.
0: I know why they did it, but I don't understand why they felt they had to.
2: Yeah.
1: Wait until after this season. Go ahead. I'm sorry.
2: Good. Barry, Mathis Home.
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1: Hey, everybody, guess what? Southern Steer Butcher is getting after it over there at 15th and Bryan in Edmond. They got great, great food in there. Steak, chicken, pork, sausage. They make their own sausage. I love sausage. It's great. They also have sides for you. They also have desserts. They got a big freezer that's got some really nice seafood and things like that. They got everything. I bought some bread there that was out of this world. I mean, really, really good. Go check them out. It's just great food, and of course, if you want steaks, they got those. It's awesome. Southern Steer Butcher, 15th and Bryan in Edmond. I was there the other day. It's great.
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1: This is Jimi Hendrix, isn't it? Hey, Joe. Thank
2: good
1: you.
2: Good song.
1: Great song.
2: And we are back with the show known in Perth Amboy as the Toto.
1: Dominance.
18: Hour.
2: Joe Masato with us. Jim DeCarta Chevrolet. How you doing, Joe?
18: I'm good, guys. I'm doing well.
1: I want to let everybody know before you say anything, either one of y'all, that we called Joe at about 3:30 today, or 3:45, and I texted him and said, Joe, Dean's sick. Can you make it? Absolutely. Here he is. That's big league, Joe. We love that, my man.
2: Good as it gets.
18: Hey, I enjoy talking to you guys, and listen, it's I got The truth is, I got nothing better to do, and this is a good way to spend it.
1: I like it. I like it. I like it. Go ahead,
2: Joe. What's going on at OU?
18: Oh boy, that's a big question. I don't know, guys. I mean, it just seems like, you know, at the press conference yesterday, I thought Brent was pretty open just about the struggles and not being up to the standard. I just think they're in a position where there's nothing they can really say right now. It's more so like what they do. But I think my biggest question is just, you know, not really understanding how this is the same offensive personnel basically – it is last year. I think they're improved at tight end. I think the offensive line, obviously it's been hurt, but there's some young guys that are back. They got Mateer back, and it's just gone backwards, and it wasn't very good last year either. So, this just perilous time for the offense right now.
1: You're so right. And I don't know how fixable it is. I really don't. I mean, I think that Al said the best thing ever. I continue to say it. The minute we came on the post game show, I think it was like the second thing that Al said. He said, "Boy, they just need to go back to the daggone air raid that he knows how to run. If you split tight ends out, you know, Joe, there's tight ends splitting out all over the NFL and college nowadays. Split some dudes out and throw it around the field and pass the ball to set up the run instead of running the ball, which they can't, to set up the pass, Joe."
18: I'm leaning that way. I wrote about this today, but I just feel like they're in between offenses right now and don't really know what they want to be. And the result is they don't do anything well because, you know, Arbuckle is an air raid guy at heart. And we saw some of that last year and certainly at Washington State. I look back at just like pass attempts since he's been calling plays. Starting with a year at Western Kentucky, they were throwing it around everywhere. He did the same at Washington State with Cam Ward. But since he's had Mateer, the pass attempts under Arbuckle have just dropped off significantly. So I think that may just be him, and that was even before coming to OU. So maybe it's just like him realizing Mateer's limitations as a thrower and not really fitting an air raid system. But at the same time, like, you're not establishing the run. I just don't think those are wasted plays almost. And, you know, Mateer's numbers are actually right in line or even a little bit better than they were last year as far as, like, completion percentage and passer rating and yards per attempt. So I'm with you. Maybe you do have to open it up.
1: What did he say, Al? Did you hear what he said? You're wasting plays. Isn't that what we say all the time, Al?
2: We say it all the time, Joe.
1: All the time. That old notion, Joe, of old-time football, you got to establish the run. Why? If you can't do it, don't do it.
18: Yeah, that's exactly what opposing defenses want OU to try to do because they know they're not going to be able to do it.
1: Yeah.
2: Well, and also, Joe, why do we get excited about when we watch Mateer? Because he ran the air raid at Washington State. He threw it all over the place.
1: And he ran a lot.
2: In a rhythm. And
1: ran the ball, too. Him.
2: And ran the ball, yeah. I mean, so maybe he's better doing the air raid. Jim got a great philosophy, and I think you agree. I think after the offseason, some Brent goes to where we're going to – we're going to get more physical. We're going to bring tight ends. We're going to be a more physical team instead of more of a finesse team. It's backfired, in my opinion.
18: I think it has. And you mentioned Mateer running. So he's running less than ever before, which, you know, I thought when he bulked up in the offseason, you just don't see quarterbacks look like that. I was like, okay, I guess he's getting ready to run the ball a lot. And sort of matching the physicality of the rest of the offense. And we just haven't seen that. And at this point, like, the risk of him getting hurt, I just don't think you can factor that in right now. You got to go try to score some points and run some offense and get yards however possible. So maybe if you do spread it out, that would open up more room for him to possibly run and kind of make this look like more what it did last year. I do think the defense plays so physical. It's so tough. Like, Brent's got those guys coached up, knows exactly what he wants them to do. maybe some of it is he wants the offense to look like that, kind of in his image. They just don't really have – it's either the personnel to do that or the right offensive coordinator to do that.
1: Why'd they bring him in then? If that's what he wanted, you know, I was just sent something, Al. You'll love this, from four years ago, and it was a big story about get rid of Jeff Lebby. The fans are disgusted with Jeff Lebby. Get rid of him, right? But Jeff Lebby was doing what he wanted to do, and Brent let him do it. That was when Brent's defense wasn't as good. Now that Brent's defense has gotten better, he brings in a guy to run similar to what Lebby does, and then he doesn't let him do it. How can anybody explain that, Al?
2: I just think it's a massive mistake. So I would think Brent's a smart guy. I would think Brent would think right now it's a mistake. Wouldn't you think so, Joe?
18: I got some numbers on that. I was looking exact. You know, at the time, we always criticize the offensive coordinators, right? But
1: right.
18: Lebby's offenses were great. His 2 year, and we also underrate how good Dylan Gabriel was. I think OU would kill for that kind of quarterback play right now. But in the first 2 years under Venables, the offense ranked 13th and third, and the defense was 122nd and 80th. That's before Brent got the defense turned around. Last 3 years, they've been awesome defensively, top 20 each year, top 10 last year, top 10 again this year. And the offense, this it's not the best stat, but just total offense yards per game, last 3 years, 113th, 92nd, and this year 115th. So they've got a top 20 offense and like a bottom or a top 20 defense and an offense that, you know, the best rank is 92nd.
1: Yeah. Terrific. I mean, that is absolutely crazy. Well, we'll see. I mean, you really would have hoped you'd worked it out in these first three games. Now you got to go against number two and number one back to back. So that's a tall task. But I hope Al's right. I hope Al's been saying Brent had to go home and say, what the heck are we doing here? We got to change something up. And then for some reason, I hear Cale Gundy today going, well, they're really going to be working on running the ball better. You know what's crazy, Joe? I watched a little bit of tape. I sent something to Al. The tight ends, they're not blocking anybody yet, Joe. You know, they're bringing in tight ends to run the ball, and I'm looking at these plays where they're missing on people.
18: Yeah, I was listening to a breakdown as well. I mean, and, you know, Hansen is more of the block-first tight end, but I don't think he had a great blocking game. And then Beers, his main thing is a receiving tight end, and still, the tight ends have been way better than last year, so you can't really blame them. But yeah, they just can't block. They can't block in general. But I don't know. We're also down on OU right now. I thought that line was. I haven't heard you guys talk about it, but I thought the line was just too big. I just think this defense is so good that they can. You know, I'm picking Georgia to win the game, but I think it can be like a 16-13 or a, you know, 16-10 type game. I just think that the defense is elite enough to keep this within a one score game.
2: But I got to ask you this question.
1: We're with you. Go ahead.
2: If the offense struggles badly, Saturday in Athens, they had a week off, is Harper Corcoran plays against Texas?
18: I think so, just because Arbuckle and Mateer are so tied together that I don't know if you'd want to risk losing Mateer even more if Arbuckle wasn't right by his side calling plays. Also, it's sort of similar to, you know, when Lincoln fired Mike Stoops after the OU Texas game. I just wonder, like, if they do make a change, if they would wait for after Texas, because if you change up the play caller after Georgia, well, then you have an extra week to prepare for Texas. But then you're facing a really good Texas team, and then if it looks bad there, it's like, well, you know, what are we going to do? We've already made the change. So I just wonder if they might wait until after that Texas game. But just in general, guys, I don't think there is going to be a change, and I'm not sure there should be. I don't really like midseason changes.
1: Joe, let's talk a little bit about OSU. Big game coming up, but I got to tell you something, dude. What a crazy! We all thought they'd be 1-1 after the first two games. We didn't think it was the way it was going to happen.
18: Yeah, just remarkable. I was up at that game in Stillwater when Oregon was there, and just one of the most surprising results I've been at. I just seeing what Mestemaker looked like in week one against Tulsa versus what he looked like against Oregon, just what a transformation. But also, guys, they're playing real defense, and I thought this could maybe be like the worst defense in the Big 12. I just thought there was question marks all over the place, but I think Skylar Cassidy has done a really, really good job with that defense. And this isn't a game we were really circling before the year, but this is a big-time game in the Big 12. I don't think the conference is that good. West Virginia is better than I thought they would be. OSU looks to be as well. Tulsa lost aside, so this should be a fun one.
2: Have you seen what Michael Hawkins has done this year? I'm sure you have.
18: I have. That's like insult to injury.
2: Yeah.
18: I don't think we
2: yeah.
18: can play revisionist history, though, guys. I mean, we saw Michael Hawkins at OU, and it did not go well.
2: Well, is that because of coaching?
18: maybe so, because that was the Latrell Joe John year, so maybe so. That was a disaster.
1: I'm going to tell you something. We're a little bit older than you, Joe. You may not remember. Rich Rodriguez can coach some offense, dude.
18: Oh,
1: that
18: yeah.
1: That dude, he's one of those guys. Some of the things he's done in his career have been unbelievably impressive. A lot of it was here at West Virginia. So I'm just so excited about this game, man. I don't know. We're going to find out how good the OSU defense is if they can keep Hawkins from running all over him and throwing on him.
18: Yeah, I mean, people are pulling out like Pat White comparisons right now with Michael Hawkins, which is a little premature, but yeah, his running numbers are crazy. And I don't want to overreact to the first Big 12 game, but I think whoever wins this game could have a pretty convincing case that they could, make it to the conference championship game. Again, I think like BYU and maybe Tech are in a class of their own, but Tech's
2: well, Utah's
18: been a little
2: pretty good, aren't they?
1: Utah,
18: yeah, yeah. I'm glad you mentioned Utah. I certainly should have mentioned them, but they're in there as well. OSU's got a pretty easy schedule too in the conference. So, but remember, it's like before we talk about OSU making a run here, they've lost 19 consecutive Big 12 games. So
1: great
18: first,
1: point.
18: They just have to win a game.
1: That's a great listen. That is a great point. You're right, because you can say, Al, this is beautiful. We talked about this with other teams. You can say, wow, they beat Oregon, but then you can also say, wow, they lost to Tulsa. We're going to find out who they are, right, Al?
2: Absolutely. Hey, Joe, thanks, man.
1: Thanks, Joe. You're the best.
2: Thank you much. Thanks, Joe.
1: Appreciate
2: Joe Masato, columnist, Oklahoma, does a great, great job. Great columnist.
1: Really
2: great
1: does.
2: Writer. Former student, learned nothing from me. Jim, what's going on at Carter?
18: Everything.
1: Yeah, everything he said. 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
4: Oh, the Drifters with Benny King singing lead. 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
5: that
4: to
5: is,
4: this, man.
5: That is a great
4: listen
5: song.
4: To Benny King.
5: Yeah, he's great.
4: Down the line. Also sang Stand By Me, sang Spanish Harlem.
1: Oh, they're all great songs.
4: Really, really great, great voice. Really became big over in England
1: really?
4: Later in his career. Yes. What about Texas, Tennessee? That could be an interesting game. I mean,
1: absolutely. Yeah,
4: right?
1: Texas got. Yeah, absolutely. Yeah, they got to go on the road. They haven't been on the road yet. You know, it was a really nice win against Ohio State, but they didn't play well against San Antonio. So yeah, it's a huge game for Texas. And you know, you got that young quarterback that is playing at Tennessee. So we'll see if Texas's defense, which obviously their defense is pretty daggone good. We'll see if that young kid can do it against them, you know?
4: You know, and it's funny, for three quarters, Ohio State ran up and down the field on that defense.
1: I know
4: and
1: they
4: then,
1: did.
4: For some reason, didn't do anything. I mean.
1: No, you're right. Hey, listen, Ohio State's got players. I mean.
4: No doubt. Jeremiah Smith's a freak.
1: Gosh,
4: he's so good, Jim.
1: He's unbelievable. Yeah, I mean, he's so good. Yeah. But, yeah, Tennessee is going to be. This is a big game for Josh Heupel. I mean.
4: Yeah,
1: they. I'm not going to say they've fallen off a little bit, but there's not a lot of people talk. What they made the tournament 2 years ago. I think they did, didn't they? Didn't they play Ohio State and get beat? They went up to Ohio State and got beat 2 years ago. That's when Ohio State won the whole thing. I think I could be wrong.
4: Well, yeah, wrong. That Nico really screwed him.
1: Hey, listen. OU is finding out right now, Al. They've already done it with Jackson Arnold. If you pay a bunch of money to a quarterback and he doesn't turn out, it really hurts your program.
4: No doubt. And they paid a bunch of money to John Mateer.
1: And you got to be right on the quarterback. You have to be right on the quarterback. You can miss on a defensive tackle or something.
4: Where's the Taylor kid at from that went to Mississippi State?
1: Where is he from?
4: Yeah.
1: I don't know. Tony, will you look that up? Mississippi State quarterback. His last name is Taylor DeVarian. I think it's DeVarian Taylor. Like, yeah, but I mean, he's so good. I mean, so good. Here's a question for you. What school in the league would say Camario? Where's he from? Do you know? I was going to ask you this question now while he's looking it up. What team in the SEC would say, I would rather have Mateer as my quarterback than mine?
4: I don't know. Maybe A&M.
1: Yep. We talked about that.
4: Anybody I don't know. We'll see Missouri. We'll see what he does when he plays
1: okay.
4: Some real teams.
1: And Kentucky. We'll see about Kentucky.
4: And Kentucky. Yeah.
1: Yeah.
4: Vanderbilt. Got a true freshman.
1: Macon, Mississippi. Wow. That's
4: lucky. Does it say how highly recruited he was? Love to know how highly recruited.
3: As a senior, he passed for 2,400 yards with 30 touchdowns, rushed for 1,100 yards, 15 touchdowns. It doesn't say about his ranking in this entry.
1: Okay.
4: That'd be interesting, wouldn't it, Jim?
1: Yeah, it seems like that's a really small town. He might have played at a small school.
3: Noxubee County High School.
1: What is it?
3: Noxubee.
1: Wow. County High School? Yeah, that seems like that is really small.
4: Wow.
1: You know, maybe he's one of those guys that just didn't get looked at because he played at a smaller school.
4: Well, like Mestermaker. Look at Mestermaker.
1: I know. Mestermaker.
4: You see all these guys. Trinidad Chambliss, my God, for pity's sakes.
1: I know. He played in Division III.
4: Yeah, Ferris.
1: Ferris. I don't know. People around here, I mean, Ferris State would beat, like, the best number one team in Oklahoma, but I don't think it'd be by a whole bunch. So, yeah, that's that's just crazy. You get these kids, you got to find them, you know. But then OU gets the number one quarterback in the portal, and he's not that good. Not as good
2: as
1: gets
2: one of the best high school kids in Jackson Arnold.
1: Exactly. What about the backup right now, Al? I mean, have you heard anything about him? Not as in like playing right now, but did
2: he played at Mercer? He wasn't that great at Mercer. I mean,
1: talking about the other kid, Bo
2: Bentley, the 13 quarterback.
1: Yeah, what about him?
2: He's 13.
1: Yeah, I know, but that's because he's a freshman, right?
2: Well, no, I mean, if he were a freshman, you'd be backup.
1: But let me ask you this: if Mateer got hurt and couldn't play the rest of the year, don't you think he'd play instead of the other guy or not?
2: No, not at all.
1: Okay, interesting.
2: Another? That's very interesting. Just because we find that all the time. Just because you're a four-star guy, whatever, doesn't mean that it's going to happen, right?
1: No, it's hard. No. By the way, I guess Ferris is Division II. I thought it was Division III, but anyway,
2: well,
1: he's way down.
2: In fairness to Bo Bentley, he's only been playing football like 3 or 4 years, quarterback.
1: Oh, really?
2: So, yeah. Okay. So we'll see, but they're definitely going to bring a quarterback in from the portal, no doubt.
1: And maybe an offensive coordinator. Unless Kevin Wilson.
2: Unless
1: wants
2: they turn
1: it
2: around.
1: Yeah. Unless he turns it around and they want to keep him. But I don't know, man. It's a bat. Like we said, you want to figure things out against the teams that you've already played, not Georgia.
2: No. Yeah, no, it's insane. Jim, I'll take you tomorrow. See ya.
1: Okay, I'll see ya.
2: We're gonna come back. Got one more hour. 98.1 FM, 30 Sports Animal.
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31: 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Inside the stats. Inside the game. Inside the mind of Al Eschbach.
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2: Back on this Wednesday afternoon, a hot day in Oklahoma. What else is new? How you doing, Sam?
33: I'm doing great, Al. What's up?
2: The Taylor kid, Camaro Taylor, was Blaine said it was a high four-star, was ranked number 80th in the country, was a four-star. So Mississippi State had to pay a lot of money to get him.
33: Kid looks like he was built in a lab to play quarterback, right?
2: Well, I know, doesn't he?
33: I mean, and he plays like it too. Can run, can just, with a flick of a wrist, throw it 60 yards down the field. If you have not watched Kamario Taylor, you need to set aside some time and watch the guy.
2: Well, you can watch him when OU goes there later this year.
33: That's right.
2: I mean, that's...
33: it's going to be a whole lot tougher game than we thought.
2: Look, yeah, they're favorite now. So, look what a quarterback can do for you. I mean, and an offense. I mean, my goodness. Please get his stats for this season, please. Love to know what he's done, but he was really, really good last week.
33: Okay,
2: really
33: Kamario Taylor so far this year, 832 yards, thrown for 11 touchdowns to only one interception, and a QBR of 88.9 out of 100. That ranks sixth in the country.
2: That's unbelievable. Who has the top? Give me the top 10 quarterback ratings in the country, please.
33: Okay, passing. Let me pull this up. I would assume it would be Mensa 1, but let's check. I'm wrong. It's Gunnar Stockton 1.
2: Nobody talks about him. Isn't that ridiculous?
33: I totally agree with you. If you were going to give me a quarterback that I knew was going to take care of the ball and do a little bit more than manage the game and also be able to make some plays with his legs in crunch time, give me Gunnar Stockton. No one ever talks about the guy, but I think he'll have a long NFL career, whether it be as a backup or whatever. The guy just does all the right things.
2: I totally agree. Totally agree.
33: Anyway, Gunnar Stockton 1. You want to take a guess at who's number 2?
2: Who?
33: Michael Hawkins.
2: Michael Hawkins, that's...
33: Number three is Mensa, which shocks me because he's only had, what, 8 incompletions on the year?
2: Well, what's Hawkins' throwing stats?
33: Let's see. Michael Hawkins, thrown for 477, 5 touchdowns, no interceptions, but it's the running stats. Remember, QBR factors in rushing stats as well. And he's rushed for 322 and 6 touchdowns already with a long of 71.
2: Wow. Okay, who's next?
33: Julian Sain is fourth at 90.1. And fifth in the country is Josh Hoover at 89.4. Now, you know, like Gunnar Stockton, for instance, hasn't played near as tough a schedule as, like, for instance, Trinidad has so far. So these numbers are a little bit deceiving early on in the season. But Kamario Taylor is sixth. Philo with Florida is 7. Carr with Notre Dame is 8. Jennings at SMU is 9. Maiava at USC is 10. Gotcha. Chambliss is 17th.
2: Okay.
33: Really good numbers as well.
2: Where's Manning?
33: Manning. Scrolling. He's 40th at 71.3.
2: Yeah, but people want to give him the Heisman. Okay. Just crazy. Stockton. I mean, that Stockton's really, really, really good. Really good.
33: And he's been consistently good for 2.5 years now.
2: Yeah. I think most Georgia fans felt the same way. They said, goodbye, Carson Beck. Gunnar Stockton's better than you are.
33: And then Carson Beck takes his team to the national championship game, but I agree with the decision.
2: Yeah. Yeah, Georgia is just loaded. I mean, they are loaded.
33: Number one offense in the country so far.
2: And you got a defensive coach, right?
33: That's right, Kirby Smart.
2: So, wow. What do we got going to the ACC this weekend? We got anything really? We talked about the other conference. Anything going on in the ACC?
33: Let's check it out. Flip the page to Week 4 here. Looking through these games, most of these teams are playing nobodies.
2: Okay.
33: I mean, like, the best game, I guess, is Clemson and Cal. That's decent.
2: Where's that game at?
33: It's at Cal.
2: Okay.
33: Louisville's playing Wake Forest. Pitt playing Bucknell. Virginia Tech playing Boston College.
2: SMU
33: is playing Missouri State. A lot of these other teams in the ACC playing bad non-conference games.
2: Okay. Well,
33: like Miami playing Central Michigan.
2: What does Florida State got? Let's look at their schedule and see how Norvell can survive, which he can't. I'd be shocked.
33: It's a little disappointed in Alabama's defense last week against Florida
2: State. I know, yeah.
33: Keelon Russell and Ryan Williams had a pretty big day, though. Okay, so they play Central Arkansas next, this upcoming weekend.
2: Okay.
33: Then they play Virginia. That's
2: Where's
33: a tough
2: that
33: game.
2: At?
33: That game is in Tallahassee.
2: Okay.
33: And then they play at Louisville and then at Miami. And then Clemson. So they play, I mean.
2: Then they play Florida the last game of the season.
33: Yeah, they play Florida the last game of the year. In between Clemson and Florida, they got Boston College, at Boston College, at Pitt, and then NC State.
2: No way he's going to survive.
33: No way.
2: That, I would guess, would be the best job that would be open this year.
33: Would you rather have the Florida State job or the Clemson job? I'm not saying they are going to fire Dabo, but just hypothetically.
2: History tells you Florida State.
33: I don't know,
2: but Dabo's won. But, you know, two coaches have won. But Dee Ford won a national championship at Clemson. So
33: I would assume it would be easier to recruit to Florida State.
2: Yes.
33: Especially in today's times.
2: And the high school football in that state is crazy good. So, but as Jim says, the campus that I've not been to Clemson, the campus here is beautiful. Florida State's an old Tallahassee is an old southern town. Not not not not the charm of other cities that you may see in Florida. So, but I would think Florida, just think what Florida State did in the 90s. How many years did they go finishing the top five in the country, Sam?
33: It was a bunch.
2: It's some outrageous stat.
33: I'll look it up here.
2: I mean, my gosh. Just.
33: While I'm looking this up, I did see a stat earlier on today that, did you realize that since OU started winning national championships, this is the longest drought for the Sooners?
2: Yeah, I would say 26 years would be. I mean, yeah. Bud Wilkinson won them in the 50s, and then Barry won them less.

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2: Compete. But that streak that they had in the 90s, that I don't know if anybody has had that. OU in the 70s was really, really good. Go back, start in 1971 at OU. 71 through 1980 was an amazing streak at Oklahoma.
3: Okay. Starting what year for OU, Al? 71?
2: 1971.
3: Okay. Starting in 71, OU finished second. 72 second, 73 third, 74 first, 75 first, 76 fifth, 77 seventh, 78 third, 79 third, 80 third, 81 20th, 82 16th.
2: Those 3 years of 81, 82, 83. What about 84?
3: And then 84, they finished sixth. 85, they won it, obviously. Number 86, they finished third. They were number one in the country multiple times, preseason and during the season. Ended up finishing third. They also were preseason number one in 87, finished third. They were preseason number three in 88 and finished 14th. And then that's when they started falling off a little bit.
2: That is just crazy, huh?
3: And then, starting in 2000, Stoops was obviously, they won the whole thing in 2000 and then finished 6th, 5th, 3rd, 3rd from 2000 to 2004. Then finished 8th in 2007, 5th in 2008, 6th in 2010. Then you get to the Lincoln years, / Stoops years, 13, 6th, 2015, 5th, 16, 5th, 17, 3rd, 18, 4th, 19th, 7th, 26th. I mean, pretty consistent success from both Stoops and Lincoln.
2: Absolutely. Absolutely. So we'll see where it goes. Of course, it's a different animal now in the SEC.
3: I'll tell you this, that I would much rather coach in the Big 12 or the ACC than I would the Big 10 or SEC nowadays.
2: I would too.
3: It's more job security, for sure.
2: Yeah. I'm sure Lincoln Riley would do it. And I think that's the big reason why he went to the SEC. At USC. Little did he know that they were going to go into the
3: Big Ten.
2: Big Ten.
3: Yep. So, now, obviously, it's easier to recruit better players to the Big Ten and SEC, but it's obviously not the job security that you would like.
2: And you know what? OU is recruiting really, really well when they're in the Big 12. So.
3: That's right. And, yeah. No doubt.
2: So, yeah. That's some interesting stuff.
3: Now, do you consider. I was just going to ask one last thing on Florida State. Do you consider them a blue blood? Some people have been asking that question with the job possibly being open.
2: Yeah, I do. We just read the stats from how good they were.
3: That's
2: 14
3: straight years in the top five. Yeah, that's blue blood.
2: That's unbelievable.
3: And then more success in the modern era with Jimbo.
2: Yeah. We look at too much talk about NIL and not about coaching. Look what Florida's doing this year. Why? They changed coaches. It looks like Auburn's better this year. You get a good coach. I mean, it means a lot.
3: Mm-hmm. And this is nothing against Stoops, but maybe just a new face in Kentucky.
2: Yeah. Yeah, I think probably Mark got tired of them, and he got tired. They got tired of him, and he got tired of them. So I think, yeah, I mean, Mark's a winning coach, did a great job there, but I think it was time to probably move on. So
3: let me ask you this on Kentucky. Do you think that they could ever be a football school? I mean, not necessarily like a football school, but a school that really cares, where their fans really care about football?
2: Yeah, you know why?
3: Why is that?
2: Go north to Indiana.

0: Right. Good point.
1: Right?
0: Yeah. Good point.
1: Tells you everything. What a job a coach has done with hiring Cignetti. I mean, we don't talk enough about coaching. We really don't. So, it means a lot.
0: It really does.
1: The when's Alabama, Georgia? Is that in three? Is that OU, Texas?
0: Yes, that is. I'm not sure what time of day, if they've even announced.
1: Well, they already set those times, so I would bet amount of money that's a night game.
0: Okay, Georgia, Alabama. It still says TBD. But it is a night game, anytime between 6 and 8 Eastern time.
1: Okay. That will be the prime time because, you know, it will be interesting to see the Oklahoma-Georgia game, what the defense can do again. By the way, the injury report be coming out during your show, Sam.
0: I'm excited to see what it looks like. Now, golly. They're piling up. The injuries piling up again for the Oklahoma Sooners. No Trell Harris, sounds like. No Fasusi, no David Stone, no Kip Lewis, and his backup, Cole Sullivan, doesn't sound like he's going to play either. I mean, those are a lot of key players that you need, Al. I'm starting to get worried about the injuries.
1: So Kip Sullivan not going to play? They say he's that hurt that bad?
0: I don't know. I'm just saying possible.
1: I thought they just held him out last week.
0: Could be. I hope so.
1: But we will Sam will get that up there. Right. Let us take a break. We'll come back. We'll take some calls, a text message, whatever's on your mind. 98.1 FM, there is the Sports Animal.
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0: in the back. 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Let's go to Bruce. You're up, Bruce.
1: Al, as your Atlanta transplant and resident UGA fan, I think UGA takes care of business 31-10. And I think the only way it's any different is if, for some reason, Fasusi plays, then it might be 31-16.
0: Well, I'd be so really surprised if they score 31 points on the OU defense. So, and I think it would be a really bad for them if OU defense is up 31 points. I know George is really good, but one thing OU does have is a really, really good defense.
1: They certainly do. I think some of the injuries with Kip Lewis and Stone being out, and Georgia's run game is just stout. I think there's a good chance that they hit an explosive or two. A lot of people don't know about Craig Dandridge, but he's a heck of a wide receiver. I just think Gunner really takes care of business, and UGA is just, with that home environment and the way they're able to move the ball, I think that they just really
0: get it. Yeah, they're really good, dude. No, I picked them to win the national championship this year. I think they're really, really, really good. Really good. So, well, I appreciate it, man. Take care, Bruce. See ya. Let's go to Larry. What's up, Larry? Hello? Go ahead.
2: I can hear Larry trying to talk, but...
0: Go ahead, Larry. Larry, you are like Martha Washington. You are history. Well, we got our Johnny Chuckle Boy text line, Sam. Oh, let's go to John. You're up, John.
3: Say that again.
0: Go ahead, John.
3: Yeah, I wanted to talk about the Indianapolis Colts, I guess, new owner or daughter of the owner that passed away.
0: Okay.
3: Yeah, she was. They showed her on Monday Night Football. She was kind of stalking the sidelines, like some pen and paper, and they mentioned that she was told the coaches win or else. And I thought it was a bad look. I just was curious as to what
0: Ursay's daughter.
3: Yeah.
0: Wow. You know anything about that, Sam?
2: Yeah. No, she's been doing it for a couple of years now, ever since she took over. But I think her name's Carly Ursay, and she's writing notes down on the sideline, and she has a headset on, and which takes a headset away from an assistant coach. It's a lot. I would not want to coach under her, I'll tell you
0: well,
2: that.
0: Well, I mean, we all know what Ursay did when he moved out of Baltimore over in the vans overnight. So that's pathetic. That's, but you know, and a horrible draft pick in Anthony Richardson. Just a terrible draft pick. So, wow. That is.
3: Yeah, it's a historic franchise, and to see that. I guess she can do, she's the owner, she can do whatever she wants. But if I were a coach on that team, or even a player on that team, with you've got the owner kind of stalking around behind you with a bunch of papers clipped together, she's taking notes on every play.
0: It's a bad look for it. It's a horrible look for it. Absolutely terrible look for it. I mean, that's a joke. That's like... Marge Schott in baseball when she was with when she took over the Reds, Cincinnati Reds.
3: I remember that. I think
0: Pete Rose was still there. Yeah, Pete Rose was definitely still there. Yeah, she was a little bit crazy. That's a really bad look. Terrible look.
3: Yep. Yeah. Just wanted to get your thought on that. What you guys do.
0: All right, thanks, John. Appreciate it, man. Take care. What's we got on our Johnny Charco Boyle text line, Sam?
2: Let's see here. Someone, while I was going over all those finishes in the AP poll, was saying, now do the 90s for OU. No, we're good. Let's see. This one says, we're going to get good info on Gunnar Stockton this weekend. OU defense is really good, and Georgia has not played anybody yet.
0: We're going to see. Let's go to David. You're up, David.
4: Hey, thanks, Al, for taking my call.
0: Sure.
4: I haven't been on the radio or listened to you on the radio today, so I don't know if you've gone over it or not, but I was just kind of wanting to see what you thought about the OSU-West Virginia game. And then also the Tulsa game, ESPN has about a 52% chance that Arkansas beats Tulsa. I was wanting to get your opinion on that game as well. If you could, give me a
0: question
4: of what you think the scores are going to be. Thanks.
0: Wow. What's Arkansas favorite by? About 4 points now?
2: It was seven yesterday. I could double check what it is now. Okay. But Tulsa's starting quarterback, Baylor Hayes, it sounds like he's not going to play. Yesterday he was doubtful. I haven't seen an update today, but with that knee injury.
0: I'm picking Arkansas. If they're not the starting quarterback, I'm definitely pick Arkansas.
2: Yeah, it sounds like they're going to keep Baylor Hayes out for a week to have him healthy for conference play. That means they would start Dexter Williams, the guy that started last week. But I think it's a tall task, even though Arkansas is bad with the backup quarterback.
0: Oh, the OSU-West Virginia game, I go back and forth on. I get a feeling that OSU is going to win the game. The way they dominated, not that they just beat Oregon, the way they dominated them. And Mestermaker is playing with a lot of confidence. Of course, Rich Rod with that offense and Michael Hawkins, it'll be a great test for the Oklahoma State defense, don't you think?
2: Absolutely. I mean, this Rich Rod offense, he has kind of his, you know, modern version of Pat White out there, right?
0: That's exactly right.
2: Yeah. And Morgantown, those fans are crazy. That's a tough place to play. If OSU does win that game, that's a great win.
0: I totally agree. It's a great win if they win. So it will be. What else we got in the Big 12 this week, Sam?
2: Let's take a look.
0: Got some great SEC games, mm-hmm. Tremendous SEC games.
2: Okay, Big 12, Sam Houston at Texas Tech. You got Colorado coming off a terrible loss to Northwestern, going to Waco to play Baylor. Number 15, Utah, heading to Ames to play Iowa State.
0: Iowa State's a little bit better than I thought. They gave Iowa all Iowa wanted.
2: Yes, they did. Only lost that game by three. TCU going to Orlando to play Central Florida.
0: God, what's Central Florida? They done anything this year?
2: They're two and one this year. Who did they lose to? Let me click on them real quick. Okay, UCF lost to Pitt at Pitt.
0: Okay. How much did they lose to by?
2: Let me go back. They lost 12-7.
0: Wow. Okay.
2: Okay, let's check in. Let's see here. Houston is playing Georgia Southern at Georgia Southern. Interesting.
0: Real interesting.
2: Kansas State is playing at Cincinnati. OSU obviously playing at West Virginia. And then you got Fafita and Arizona playing at Washington State.
0: What's the line on the Cincinnati game with Kansas State
2: is favored by 6.5.
0: Okay. Avery Johnson played. Give me his stats. Give me Avery Johnson's stats thus far through three games at Kansas State.
2: Let's take a look. He was up there in that QBR that I was reading earlier. I think he was like 12th in the country. Avery Johnson on the year has thrown for 618 yards, 6 touchdowns, 2 interceptions, QBR of 83.5, 15th in the country. But his
0: How many yards did he rush for?
2: Yeah, here we go. His rushing stats, he's carried it 24 times for 253 yards, averaging 10.5 a carry. He's actually Kansas State's leading rusher with a long of 66.
0: Well, Clyde used to be a pretty good rusher, remember?
2: Yes, he did. Yeah, that's right.
0: So that is...
2: Maybe Avery Johnson's finally turning into what we thought he could be.
0: Absolutely. They were so high on him 2 years ago, and he really looked good 2 years ago, too. So that's obviously a key. They may be a little bit better. Kansas State may be a little bit better because, obviously, if your quarterback's better than you think they're going to be, look at Oklahoma State and West Virginia. Why do we think they're so much better? Quarterback play. I mean, West Virginia was terrible at quarterback a year ago.
2: Another quarterback that we never talk about in the Big 12 that I think is really good is Devin Dampier.
0: Yo, he is very Utah. Good. I like him a lot. And the kid at BYU, I love him.
2: Oh, Bear Bachmeier, yeah. But I feel like we talk about Bachmeier a lot more than we talk about
0: Dampier enough. No, you're right. Look, give me his stats.
2: Dampier on the year so far, almost 700 yards passing, 7 touchdowns, 1 interception. Let's look at his rushing stats. Has rushed for 114 and 2 touchdowns.
0: You know who played well last week?
2: Who's that?
0: Bryce Underwood.
2: Yes, he did in the second half. Now they were struggling a little bit.
0: Yeah, they came out with a hangover in that first half. Then they wound up covering. Yeah, he can still be a really good quarterback. I mean,
2: he's finally letting him run, right?
0: I totally agree. You're wondering what in the world they would do with not running him, or which Ron Moore would not run him. Not only is he big, he's fast, and he can make people miss him and everything. He got a chance to be a very, very good quarterback.
2: I mean, he has all the talent in the world, but
0: got a strong arm. Got to be accurate. Let me know what he did. See what he did last week.
2: Last week against UTEP, 223, 2 touchdowns, no picks, and rushed for 22 yards. So didn't actually run it that much last week against UTEP. Didn't have to.
0: Who do they play this week?
2: I'm not sure. Let's see. They play.
0: They might play
2: Iowa.
0: A dog.
2: No, they play Iowa. Number 17 versus number 18.
0: It's up there at Ann Arbor. What's the spread?
2: And the spread is 5.5. Total of 38.5.
0: Oh my gosh! See, I think the OU Georgia total's way too high.
2: What is that number?
0: 44.5.
2: Yeah, I just don't know if you don't have Stone and don't have, let's say, Kip Lewis or Cole Sullivan, I mean, or Boganowski. We'll see.
0: Well, say they score 24 points and OU scores 10.
2: I know, but I'm saying that they are the number one offense in the country, and if you don't have your best defensive players...
0: Who have they played, though? Who have they beaten?
2: They haven't beaten anybody. That's why I said we're going to find out. I'm not saying that's going to happen, but I can foresee if you do
0: Okay, let's say at the most they score 31. And OU scores 10. The under still covers.
2: Yeah, there you go.
0: So, I just think that is a lot of points. We will see, though, for the total.
2: OU could hit a big play here or there. It's,
0: But you've watched OU, and you would think this is, you know, they couldn't move the ball in New Mexico.
2: I know. It's ridiculous.
0: Yeah.
2: They could only rush the... I mean, only rush for 61 yards against New Mexico. I don't know how they're going to run the ball against Georgia.
0: You know how they run it? Don't. Let the quarterback run it. Jason White said yesterday, spread it. You're not going to run when everybody's playing the line of scrimmage. The safety's 8 yards away from you and everything. I mean, what Georgia's doing is saying, okay, we're going to shut the run down. Let John Mattia beat us.
2: I'm with you.
0: So... But that will be fun. We got some really good games this weekend. What's the early game? What's the 11 o'clock games? Great night games. I'm looking forward to Oregon and USC. I am really looking forward to that game out at the Coliseum.
2: Eventually Dante Moore's got to play a little bit better, right?
0: Well, if you're Oregon, you really hope so. That's the best game, because if Oregon loses that, for the most part, they're one loss away from being knocked out of the playoffs.
2: Okay, the early games are Texas and Tennessee. And by the way, President Trump will be there. That was announced an hour ago. You got Illinois at Ohio State. You have... Colorado, Baylor, UCLA, Maryland, Notre Dame, Purdue is at 1. I mean, it's really just those two games.
0: Well,
2: it's Texas at Tennessee and Illinois at
0: Ohio
2: State.
0: Pretty good. That's what we need to know is Texas, Tennessee. That should be a really good one. We're going back. We got one more segment right here. 98.1 FM WWLSD Sports NMO.
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0: and back here. Let's take a call. Let's go to Terry. You're up.
1: Oh, hey, Al. How you doing tonight?
0: Good. How are you doing?
1: Fantastic. Hey, I haven't had a chance to congratulate you on your 50 years, man. You are amazing.
0: Thank you. I appreciate that very much. Thank you.
1: I was sitting there calculating. I took a job in Edmond in 95 that I got off at 5:30. I think that's when I started listening to you. So 31
0: wow.
1: years.
0: That is, it's a long time ago, man.
1: It is not going to be the same when you retire, man. I don't know what I'm going to do. It's just going to be, I don't know.
0: You will survive.
1: I will, but I'll think about you the whole time. Hey,
0: okay.
1: I'm
0: yeah.
1: one that I haven't given up on Mateer. I think he can have a breakout game and play four quarters like he did, what was that, the third quarter last week. I haven't given up on him, Al.
0: I haven't either. And I think they need to rely more on him. They can't worry about him throwing picks and everything. Then they can't run the ball. People are going to stack the line, not letting them run. You got to get out there and start throwing the ball around. You have to. What they're trying to do isn't working.
1: Yeah. And you know what they say, Al, winning fixes everything. If he goes to Georgia and has a breakout game and they win that game, everybody's going to forget about all the things they said in the last couple weeks.
0: No, not around here they won't, okay?
1: All right, Al. Hey, congratulations. And
0: see,
1: Sam does
0: thank
1: a great
0: you.
1: Job, too.
0: I haven't given up on Mateer, Sam. Man.
2: No, but I don't trust him. I just don't trust the fact that he's consistently proven that in big situations he's going to throw it to the other team at the worst time. But I can see a world where he makes a big play to that surprises you a little bit. They got to get more tempo. I mean, got to get him in a rhythm somehow.
0: They got to get you got to get a rhythm. You have to get a rhythm. They've had no rhythm, right? None.
2: Zero. Constantly in second and third and long. Constantly.
0: Oh, yeah. You can't do that. I mean, You have to have some imagination in the offense. I mean, run the ball on first down, you get a two-yard gain, then you just said third and eight, they know you're going to have to throw the ball then.
2: Totally agree. And OU's offensive line ranks 119th in tackles for loss allowed and 128th in yards per rush attempt.
0: And we talked, yesterday about the tight ends whiffing on some plays.
2: Totally, yes. Rocky Beers allowed 2 sacks in that game.
0: So, that you can't have that. The thing with Mateer, he has a strong arm. He has it. I think it's mental in him. Here, let me tell you something. What could get ugly if they lose to Georgia and then the Texans and struggle in those games? You don't think the Boo Birds are going to be out when Georgia comes to town here?
2: Not Georgia, but Kentucky.
0: I mean, Kentucky. Yeah. Kentucky. When Kentucky comes down. Yeah.
2: I mean, they were already out last week.
0: All right, that's what I mean.
2: Yeah, it's going to be brutal. And I don't see a world where they can beat Georgia or Texas, to be honest.
0: I don't. I think they can beat Texas. It's a rivalry game.
2: Yeah, anything could happen in that game. You're right.
0: So, but going to Georgia, I don't. I don't.
2: Keep saying this stat all week, Al, that Kirby Smart, in over a decade now as the head coach of Georgia, has only lost 5 home games.
0: That's remarkable. That is really, really remarkable. What do you got going on tonight? It's hump night. You got your dad on.
2: That's correct. First of all, we have the Fat Jack at 7:20, Hump Man Hump Day with Craig Humphreys at 8 o'clock. But I would love to take your calls that first segment, 405-900-9957. I'm excited to go to your class for the first time tomorrow, Al.
0: Absolutely. Absolutely. Looking for you and your dad. And you got the injury report coming in. You'll be
2: telling
0: people, Sam.
2: That's correct. Absolutely. Yes.
0: That's going to do it for me. I'll be back tomorrow at 4. Good night, Oklahoma.

0: We should pick up the phone.
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6: Andy McCarthy, longtime federal prosecutor. 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
6: That young mother who was stabbed to death at a bus stop in Virginia by a man who had more than 30 prior arrests, including for violent crimes, soft on crime policies, prosecutors who don't prosecute. 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
6: If Democrats in Virginia and Maryland, or maybe elsewhere, if they decide that they're going to continue the escalations, they are not going to see the de-escalation modeled by those red state Republicans in the Midwest, then I will shift my position to, okay, it's on. 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
6: I would love to see how many of the leftists who are saying, oh, we need to cut off these defensive weapon systems to Israel, would be horrified if we did the same thing vis-a-vis Ukraine. 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In fact, I think it's the whole point.
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14: 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And at 7:20, as always, on Wednesdays, we have the Fat Jack coming on to give his best player props for the week. We'll update you on our little contest that we're having and also get a couple thoughts on where he's leaning as far as some college and NFL games as we head into the weekend. And then at the top of the hour, 8 o'clock, as always, it's a Hump Man Hump Day with Craig Humphries on the Sports Animal. We'll get his thoughts on the New Mexico game and the sky falling in Norman, and also get his thoughts on a big game in Morgantown between Michael Hawkins and Rich Rod taking on Eric Morris and Mestemaker. That's going to be a great game to watch on Saturday. And the Tulsa Golden Hurricane heading to Fayetteville to take on a very beatable Arkansas team. Now, they're going to probably take them on without their starting quarterback, Baylor Hayes, still doubtful on the injury report. So we'll see if Baylor Hayes can end up playing. If he can't, then they're going to have a tall task to beat an SEC team, even the worst SEC team. But I will be looking forward to watching that game this upcoming weekend as well. Like I said, 7:20 Fat Jack, so we have until then, we have about 20 minutes to talk to you guys. 405-900-9957. Maybe you've been listening to all the opinions on the OU offense all week and haven't had a chance to call in, and I would welcome that very much before and after the Fat Jack, before we get to the Humpman in the second hour. So 405-900-9957 is that Lucky Star line, and the lines are open right now, so now would be a great time to talk. We are kind of flipping the page to next week. And I do want to break down OU versus Georgia by the numbers. And by the numbers, through three games, it is not even close. Not even close. Now, I understand that Georgia has not played anybody yet. What, East Tennessee and Western Kentucky and Arkansas, who we just talked about, lowly Arkansas. But OU, listen, I mean, I understand New Mexico is the best team in UTEP's conference, and they are a whole lot better than normal with Jason Eck on the defensive side of the ball, all that stuff. But it was ugly against New Mexico. And at the University of Oklahoma, your offensive line should be able to blow somebody off the ball, especially the New Mexico Lobos. And so far, through three games, the Oklahoma Sooners offensive line ranks 119th in tackles for loss allowed, and Oklahoma's offensive line ranks 128th in yards per rush attempt. I've talked a lot about how I don't trust John Mateer anymore. And a lot of that has to do with the fact that he is consistently proven with the injury and now without it, that he will make a big play, the opposite of a big play, to flip the game on its head. When you need him the most, he's going to make the worst play at the worst time. Like you saw at halftime when they lost to Texas and still had a kind of a chance in that game last year, like you saw in the Alabama game when they blew the 17-point lead, and it all started with the pick six from John.